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0: Chairman of the Senate Intelligence Committee has questions for the Secretary of War about missing F-35 parts that are now apparently in the hands of the Chinese government.
3: Arkansas Senator Tom Cotton sent a letter to War Secretary Pete Hegseth asking him to review our military supply chains. He writes that Lockheed Martin used a commercial carrier to ship F-35 parts to Australia, but they were diverted to Hong Kong. The Chinese government now has them and has yet to return them. Senator Cotton says while the military's reliance on commercial carriers and contractors provides ease and speed of shipping, classified or sensitive components should receive heightened protections. He asks the Department of War to review chain of custody requirements for contractors and commercial carriers, the department's tracking ability, but also what safeguards exist to prevent military materiel from falling into the hands of an adversary. Jessica Rosenthal, Fox News.
0: Nearly 8 months after her disappearance, the Pima County, Arizona Sheriff's Office says it's looking into the possibility of a new ransom note related to the disappearance of Nancy Guthrie. The Sheriff's Department and the FBI's task force on the case say they were recently made aware of the note as well as comments on social media related to it. The MTV Video Music Awards had their best showing in over a decade.
4: The Moon Man has risen. The 2026 MTV Video Music Awards averaged a combined 8.43 million viewers Sunday night, according to Nielsen's Live, plus same-day Fast Nationals, making it the most watched VMAs in 11 years, and putting it up 51% versus last year's show. The VMAs may have had a handoff as the Baltimore Ravens' defeat of the Dallas Cowboys went into overtime, pushing the start time back over 20 minutes. Madonna was the night's biggest winner, taking home 7 Moon Men.
0: Fox's Michelle Polino. The ratings figure includes a simulcast on CBS and MTV and the encore on MTV. I'm Lisa Lacera. 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
8: The KCRG TV9 First Alert Forecast. For tonight, showers with a low around 62. Periods of rain tomorrow with a high up to 71. Winds of the south tonight between 5 to 15 miles per hour, becoming southwesterly tomorrow between 5 to 10. Those periods of rain continue tomorrow night with a low of 60, with rain still possible Thursday. I'm TV9 First Alert Storm Team Meteorologist Corey Thompson on News Talk 1540 KXEL.
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11: 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Okie dokie.
12: So this Roy Conmancana has just built an incredibly expensive home while he's preaching Marxism. What do you think about that, folks? I think that's pretty outrageous. And pretty disgusting. Now, I want to salute this Governor Brian Kemp in Georgia. I put a challenge out there, what was it, about a week ago, Rich? That these governors should suspend the sales taxes on gasoline in their states. I mean, the sales tax on a gallon of gasoline in California is about 72 cents. That is just highway robbery. It all goes into a dark pit. You know, Chris Rufo's been great pointing out how corrupt Newsom and that party is out there. It's to the tune of tens of billions of dollars. It's sick. But Governor Brian Kemp did something today, and I want you to hear this, because for this, he deserves some credit. Cut 19, go.
13: California taxes add $1.20 a gallon to every gallon of gas that you buy.
12: All right, now let me tell you why he's right. I've been saying 72 cents because it's the sales tax, but there's other taxes on the way to the pump and getting the gasoline out of the pump. And so he has figured it out that it's $1.20 a gallon. That is just outrageous. Affordability, anybody? All right, let's start at the top. Go.
13: California taxes add $1.20 a gallon to every gallon of gas that you buy out there. Can you imagine that right now? Their unemployment rate is over 5%. And by the way, they had an $18 billion budget deficit just this last year. And while they add the taxes of $1.20 to every gallon of gas you can buy, just about an hour ago, I have again suspended the state gas tax. Thank you, guys. Because states like ours, we don't want to take more of your money from you. We want to keep more of it in your pocket.
12: Mm-hmm. And that so trumps the left. And also helps the consumer. You. Present in the Oval Office yesterday. I like this. He's just one of a kind. Cut 20, go.
14: Well, you have a lot of upcoming Republican rallies. You're heading to Oklahoma, you're heading to Alabama, Ohio. What is your message to voters heading into the midterms?
15: We have great people, and we're running against communists, lunatics, socialists. We're running against people that are going to open up the water. We have a border that just came out 17 months in a row. We have no people coming in, zero, which is hard to believe even, but that's what it is. I don't put out the numbers. And we have a strong border. We have the best economy, the biggest investment in the history of our country.
12: Yep. He's one of the few presidents that I know talks about communists. That's pretty much he and Reagan. That's about it, as far as I can tell. Certainly in modern times. And he's right. And when I wrote this book, American Marxism, you know, I was being interviewed, especially on TV and radio, and people would keep talking socialism, progressivism. And Mr. Producer remembers this. My wife's used to get very annoyed by it as well. I said, no, it's Marxism. It's communism. It's not socialism, and certainly not progressivism. That's the name they give themselves. If we're going to defeat it, we have to call it what it is. And that's exactly what Trump's doing. Exactly what Trump's doing. We have the Speaker of the House, Mike Johnson. He makes a great point, too. Cut 21. Go.
16: I'm not going to defend some of the people on the far left who have made some of those comments. But
12: this is this guy, Ross Sorkin, who's a lib. Go ahead.
16: But to suggest that the entire party wants that, maybe too much. You agree with that? You have friends that are Democrats.
17: Yeah, I've got friends who are Democrats, and they're being run out of the party because it's being taken over. Look, I'm telling you, the most dangerous candidate for Congress in the country right now is not the one waving the communist flag, who the openly avowed Marxists, the Al-Sayeds, and the, you know, AOCs, and the radical. They got people who are terrorist sympathizers who won Democrat primaries around the country. The most dangerous candidate in America is the Democrat running as a moderate. Okay, they won't be able to do that. They will have to get in line. They will have to kiss the ring of the socialist, the Marxist. exist, because that's where the energy, the excitement, the grassroots of the party is headed.
12: Mm-hmm. And that's a very, very important point. They're all going to wind up marching in line and clicking their boots. That's what they're going to do, no matter how they run and what they say. And that's the truth. Jim Rigby, he's James Tallarico's mentor and pastor, one of his pastors. And Texas, this shouldn't even be close. I don't care what Cornyn supports and doesn't support, or Rove supports or doesn't support. They're irrelevant. They are the definition of a rhino. Unfortunately, the woke right neo-fascists don't know what a rhino is, so to them, everyone's a rhino and a neocon. They are really Republicans in name only. They're liberal Republicans. And Paxton, whether you like him or not, defeated Cornyn fair and square. And now we need to get him in the Senate, or you're going to have one of the biggest lunatics around, and there are many, coming from the state of Texas, for God's sakes. So this is this guy Rigby, who is Tallarico's mentor. Cut 22, go.
18: And I think capitalism is in death throes. I mean, I think it's you have to throw everything overboard. It's like, that's the next chapter of human rights. It's like life, liberty, pursuit of happiness is not capitalism.
19: Mm-hmm.
18: That every person has a right,
19: right,
18: to medicine, to a livable wage. Stuff.
12: That's let me stop there. Every person does have a right to medicine in a livable wage. Just go out and get it. We don't have an obligation like we're some kind of indentured servants to provide it to people who don't work, or maybe people who need to get other jobs or something like that. You saw what Obamacare did. Obamacare blew the roof off of the cost of health care. It's a big sop for insurance companies, and the coverage is awful. Livable wage. You decide if your wage is livable or not. If you're paying taxes in these blue states and these blue cities, I don't care what kind of wage you're earning, it's almost impossible, friends, to meet ends, isn't it? Go ahead.
18: Only nation, developed nation, that doesn't have that stuff.
19: Right.
18: And they're calling that communism.
19: Right.
18: So to me, to just stop looking at the label and what is it that you want?
20: Marx was basically quoting the book of Acts.
21: Yeah.
20: And it's like Christians don't realize that. It's
12: Marx is quoting the book of Acts. Marx had rejected all religions and insisted that religion was mysticism. This guy tells you he was quoting the book of Acts. So they take the Bible, particularly the New Testament, and they twist it into Marxism. Isn't that crazy? It's crazy. Go ahead.
20: Can't really see it because we're so brainwashed in this culture that we can look at it and we just can't see it.
12: We're brainwashed in this culture, don't you know? They run the schools, K through 12, as well as the colleges and universities. They run the media, but they're brainwashed from you and me, don't you know? Now, I want you to understand, this is on the ballot. In Texas, this is Tallarico's mentor. And I want to be even clearer than that. Look at it this way. It may help. And if you have an recalcitrant friend or a family member or people in your social circle or wherever, try it this way. It's the Republican versus the Marxist, Islamists, and fascists. That's what it is. It's the Republican versus the Islamist, communist, fascist. That's what's on the ballot. I'll be right back.
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23: With the Bloomberg Small Business Report, I'm John Tucker. This small business is all the rage, and I do mean rage. In 2023, Mia Balducci, also known as Mia Magic, went viral on TikTok when word of her rage ritual spread. In the viral video, women were seen thrashing sticks in the forest ground, clawing at their faces, and screaming to the heavens as part of a spiritual retreat. Some had paid upwards of $4,000 to attend. There's enough demand for such organized bursts of anger that it's created a thriving industry. Some favor a DIY approach. Others charge thousands to help people let off steam. Christina McMenon's Rage Retreat started small. The events called Rage Her were 12-person affairs in Chicago. Oh, they've spread across the U.S. and overseas and sell out 50-person retreats, often with long wait lists of people willing to pay up to $95 for the two-and-a-half-hour sessions. That's the Bloomberg Small Business Report.
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19: Saying no to our children can sometimes become an unfortunate habit in the home.
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19: Every child needs to be acquainted with denial of his more extravagant wishes, and there's a need for parents who have the courage to say no when circumstances warrant. But this responsibility of holding the line and turning down a child's petitions can lead us to say no when we really ought to say yes. What's behind the habit of saying no? Well, it's like an umpire who immediately calls a runner out or safe at home plate. He knows that to waver is to invite an avalanche of protests. And because the kids ask for 1,000 favors a day, we find it convenient to refuse them all. But this knee-jerk negativism is irritating for the child and unduly restrictive to him. Say yes to your child unless there is a very good reason for saying no.
21: For more information, visit drdobsonminute.org.
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0: Welcome back, America. We are here with our friend Alan Dershowitz, who has a brand new book out, Why I Quit the Dems, and So Should You, Confessions of a Reluctant Republican. Great book, Alan. And here's what I see. I see the beginning of the book as you explain, really from your childhood, how you were a Democrat, your parents were Democrats, how you were involved in various campaigns, you were asked to run, but you decided to clerk at the Supreme Court and so forth. And then you can see your evolution as the party is moving more and more radicalized left, and then it's jumped in with both feet into this Jew hatred and Israel hatred. But I'm going to let you walk us through this because you break it down over, I would say, the last 7 or 8 years. You take it from here.
1: Definitely it's the last 7 or 8 years. Before that, I was a striding Democrat. I worked, obviously, for John Kennedy. I worked for Bobby Kennedy. I worked for Bill Clinton. I loved the Democrats. I went to Democratic conventions. I campaigned for them. And then suddenly, the Democratic Party changed and became the Socialist Party, the anti-Israel party, the anti-American party. They become the most dangerous party in modern American history, and I can have nothing to do with them whatsoever. I started out by just leaving the Dems and becoming an independent, and then I looked in the mirror and I said, I'm not an independent. I want the Democrats to lose. I don't want them to control the House and the Senate. I don't want AOC to be the chairman of a committee. I don't want Hassan Piker to have influence on the Democratic Party, El Sayed to be chairman of a committee. The new person who's running for the Democratic nomination in Maine has today come out and called Israel a genocidal war criminal state. Today, he doesn't even know where Gaza is. But today, if you want to be a Democrat, you have to be an anti-Semite. You know, there are four Democrats running for president 4 years from now who are Jewish. Four of them Jewish. None of them will get the nomination. The Democrats are incapable of nominating a Jew, and they proved it when they refused to nominate Shapiro for vice president, who would have been the obvious candidate from Pennsylvania. So I can't support a party that is so anti-American, so anti-Israel, so anti-Semitic. I want to see it defeated, but it's going to be a hard battle because a lot of people are looking only at, you know, today's pocketbook issues and are going to vote against President Trump. I hope they don't, but that's what the polls show.
0: You know, Alan, when you look online on X, when you look at these battles you're in, and I'm in them every damn day,
1: yeah,
0: it's totally out of the closet now. Totally out of the closet. People don't even pretend. Yeah. You got guys like Piers Morgan. You got guys like Bannon and Gates and all these other people. They don't care if they're entertainers. They don't care what they used to be or anything else. They seek to appeal to as big an audience they can, going right for the throat, don't they?
1: Yeah, and it's become good for business and good for politics to be an anti-Semite. That's been the biggest problem. It's good for business, and it's good for, if you're a Democrat, it's good for winning a primary if you're an anti-Semite. If you're a Zionist, pro-Israel, you can't win. Look at what happened in New York when you had two Jews running for Congress. Both of them were kind of liberal centrists, but one of them was a virulent anti-Zionist, and the other was not, and the anti-Zionist won. And I'm so pleased that President Trump recognized this book, and he's endorsed it enthusiastically, and he talks about why everybody should read it, and there are many others like me who feel abandoned by the radical left Democrats. So I'm really thrilled that President Trump has taken this on as a project as well. The only problem with this book is you can't buy it in bookstores. These local bookstores,
0: really?
1: That claim to be the paragons of the First Amendment, they will not sell a book that is an anti-Democrat book. I've gone to a half a dozen bookstores, and they say, no, no, no, we won't sell that book. These are First Amendment people, but they think that free speech is for me, but for thee, not for thee. So if you want to get this book, you got to go on Amazon, you got to go on Barnes & Noble, you got to go online. You're not going to find it in your local bookstores, because local bookstores are radical, woke, Democrat places where they will not sell books that are against their positions.
0: The title is Why I Quit the Dems and So Should You by Alan Dershowitz. It's really very important. And you know what? If you're out there and you're a conservative and a Republican, You ought to get it and give it to a Democrat because it's that important up to this election. You know, Alan, I want to move right to, and we'll talk about the other parts of the book, to the very end of the book, which caught my attention right away, is this 1932 Germany, what comes next? I want you to elaborate on that.
1: This is 1932, not 1935, 1932. In 1932 Germany, Jews had a hard time in universities. You couldn't become a professor if you were Jewish and overtly Jewish. It was difficult to be a Jew in Germany in 32. We didn't know what was going to happen in 35, 36, 37, 40. Nobody could have known that. But in 32, and would you believe this fact, 7,000 Jews, German Jews, voted for Hitler in 1932.
0: It's shocking.
1: They're just like what's going on today. You know, Jews put Mamdani into office. Jews are likely to put El-Said into office. There is no more idiotic group in the world than self-hating Jews. And I know some of my friends, some of my relatives, they'll do anything to show how American they are, how woke they are, and how anti-Israel they are. Among the worst is J Street. J Street, that claims to be a pro-Israel, pro-peace organization, it has never done anything that supports Israel. Anything you can do against Israel, they'll do. And so we have a real problem within the Jewish community itself. And that's why I want this book to be read not only by Jews, but by non-Jews as well. And I agree with you. I think Democrats should read this book. I'm not trying to proselytize. I want you to form your own opinion. You could do what my wife did. My wife quit the Dems, but she didn't become a Republican. She is now an independent. Other friends of mine have stayed within the Democratic Party, but they're trying very hard to reform it. I think they're wrong. I don't think there's any possibility of reforming the Democratic Party. But I leave it to my readers to decide what to do. The one thing you can't do is do nothing. This is a crisis. It's a crisis for America. It's a crisis for meritocracy. Remember, the Democrats hate meritocracy. They don't want people to be promoted, admitted to universities. They don't want to judge ideas on their merits. Everything has to be judged based on identity politics. What's your race? What's your gender? What's your political party? And we're seeing the weaponization the Democrats are using against Republicans. We saw it today with Jack Smith's testimony in front of Congress. We're seeing the Democratic Party destroying America. And I love America. And even if I were not Jewish and I were not a Zionist, I would be as strongly opposed to the Democrats as I am today as a loyal, patriotic American.
0: Yeah, that's very, very important for people to understand. But I want to get into your book a little bit more deeply in a moment. Folks, during the break, you can go to Amazon.com and order it, Why I Quit the Dems and So Should You. This is a universally important book, right before a very crucial, if not the most crucial, election of our lifetime. I'll be right back.
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6: This is Michael Swanger, owner of Iowa History Journal. 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
5: A new television show premiered on NBC in the fall of 1964. It was called The Man from U.N.C.L.E., starring Robert Vaughn and David McCollum as two secret agents working for the United Network Command for Law and Enforcement. The acronym was U.N.C.L.E. Each week, they battled an international crime syndicate. The program was created by Norman Felton, a University of Iowa graduate with bachelor's and master's degrees in fine arts. From the earliest days of television, Felton wrote scripts for the new medium. He was in charge of the legendary Playhouse 90 program, and his company produced other well-known shows, such as Dr. Kildare. The second episode of The Man from U.N.C.L.E. aired on September 29, 1964. To honor his educational background, the episode was titled The Iowa Scuba Affair. In the show, character Napoleon Solo traveled to Iowa, which was the site of a secret U.S. Air Force base. The plot focused on a group which wanted to hijack a secret U.S. plane as part of a plan to overthrow a South American nation. The year after that episode aired, the English-born Felton established a playwriting fellowship at the University of Iowa, the place where he met his wife while a student in 1940. Later, he donated papers associated with his career to the university as well. Television playwright and producer Norman Felton wrote his adopted home state of Iowa into the script for a new hit TV series, The Man from U.N.C.L.E., which aired on this date in 1964. And that's Iowa Almanac for September 29th. There's more online at iowaalmanac.com. I'm Jeff Stein on News Talk 1540 KXEL.
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3: 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They know they're probably wrong. 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

0: of our listeners here. Just dial #250, say keyword Mark Levin, and you'll save 50% off your first month. That's #250, say keyword Mark Levin. Unlimited high-speed data, just $34.99 a month. You're going to save a fortune, but you'll get 50% off your first month. Again, 250, say Mark Levin. We salute all the heroes out there. I want to thank you all. Get that book from Dershowitz. You're going to like it. And God bless.
1: This is a Bloomberg Money Minute. ICE, Immigration and Customs Enforcement, preparing another hiring surge to bulk up the president's deportation campaign, looking to take on 5,000 new workers by the end of this year. Wall Street ending lower today despite oil falling to under 90 bucks a barrel. But with consumer confidence for September plunging to a 12-year low, the Dow today lost 132 points. The Nasdaq lost 23, the S&P down 13. Because of all the recent volatility in the markets, the health and fitness ringmaker Aura delaying a planned initial public stock offering until a later time. A proposed rule from the U.S. Treasury Department could automatically enroll all American children under age 18, 63 million of them, in a Trump account, receiving $1,000 in seed funding. And boy, they should have seen this coming. But the folks who make Pop-Tarts now ending a partnership with Buzz Balls and its Pop-Tart flavored pre-mixed alcoholic cocktails on worries about underage drinking. Tom Busby, Bloomberg Radio.
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5: They will appeal. I'm Lisa Lacera, Fox News. That's the promise from the defense attorney for Caleb Flynn, the one-time American Idol contestant found guilty of murdering his wife.
6: Flynn, a former American Idol contestant, had pleaded not guilty to charges that he fatally shot his wife Ashley at their Tip City home in February and staged the scene to look like a home invasion.
7: Today's verdict brings justice and accountability for Ashley's death, and our family is deeply grateful to everyone who helped bring us to this moment.
6: Prosecutor Paul Watkins reading a statement from Ashley's family. A sentencing hearing is set for October 5th.
5: Fox's Christian Goodwin. President Trump says he and big tech leaders have signed a voluntary agreement that will include internal and external reviews of artificial intelligence. Part of the agreement calls for regular meetings about safety standards. And the president says the tech leaders will work with local communities to build AI data centers.
8: Following a roughly two-hour meeting with top AI company executives, President Trump says there was a lot of commonality in the room.
9: They're going to work with local communities for the data centers in particular.
8: The president says AI firms will work to make local communities happy.
9: That might be supplying oil and gas. It might be supplying education. It may be helping teachers along financially, helping people along financially.
8: Data centers have emerged as a contentious issue for local and state lawmakers around the country. President Trump says communities housing data centers will benefit, and those rejecting them will lose.
5: Fox's Jared Halpern at the White House. The sister of North Korean leader Kim Jong-un is rejecting findings from South Korea that the North likely planted the landmines that injured three South Korean soldiers last week, and she threatened to retaliate if the South fires at North Korean troops conducting border fortification work. 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
5: Following months of tension with some Jewish leaders, New York City Mayor Zoran Mamdani has released his plan to combat anti-Semitism.
11: Mayor Zoran Mamdani's 35-page report lays out his blueprint to fight rising anti-Semitism, as some accuse him of adding to the problem. $26 million has been allocated to fight all forms of hate, and the mayor's office to combat anti-Semitism will weigh in on how to use it. The plan includes increased funding for synagogues, adding more Jewish history into public school education, and a pledge to highlight important Jewish cultural and religious sites. It does not address discussion of the Israeli-Palestinian conflict. Mamdani is a longtime critic of Israel. In August, a group of rabbis called on him to pay more attention to the effects his words have on the city, which has the largest Jewish population outside Israel. In New York City, Tanya J. Powers, Fox News.
5: There were fewer available jobs in late summer, as measured by the job openings and labor turnover report.
12: Job openings declined slightly on the last business day of August, slipping under 7.1 million to 7.079 million, fewer than estimated by economists. The Labor Department says hires changed little at 5.2 million, total separations at 5.1 million. Separations decreased in state and local government education. The Labor Department releases the monthly employment report on Friday. It's expected to reveal 95,000 jobs added in September, down from a rebound in August, and economists believe the unemployment rate remained at 4.1%. Ginny Cosolda, Fox News.
5: Americans' confidence in the economy sank to the lowest level in more than a decade this month as prices remain high and wages stagnate. The Conference Board says its consumer confidence index tumbled 6.7 points to 81.9 in September, down from 88.6 in August. I'm Lisa Lacera. This is Fox News.
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15: The KCRG TV9 First Alert Forecast. For tonight, showers with a low around 62. Periods of rain tomorrow with a high up to 71. Winds of the south tonight between 5 to 15 miles per hour, becoming southwesterly tomorrow between 5 to 10. Those periods of rain continue tomorrow night with a low of 60, with rain still possible Thursday. I'm TV9 First Alert Storm Team Meteorologist Corey Thompson on News Talk 1540 KXEL.
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0: check, but it's not Todd Starnes, folks. You got me, your liberty-loving Latino, Chris Salcedo. Glad you've tuned in to Todd Starnes' show. Honored to be visiting with this audience. As every once in a while, I get to sit down with you guys and have this discussion. For those of you who have lost track since I walked away from network cable television, I'm with an outfit now called Torch Audio, folks, being put on by Glenn Beck. You're going to be hearing a lot more about that in the radio industry. You can go to ChrisSalcedo.com. You can still see me on camera, by the way. We do a simulcast of the radio show on cam, as they say, in the business. So you guys can catch me across streaming platforms, Rumble, and then, of course, on X and Getter. Am I missing anything? Yeah, I think that pretty much has it covered. So today on the program, Mary Walter will be visiting, and I'm going to be teeing up a conversation with Ken Paxton. Ken Paxton, who is running for Senate in Texas. And, folks, I'm going to be addressing this throughout the program, but have you heard of the individuals who are going to be staying home? These are Republican voters who looked at what John Thune did, who looked at what these 22 fake Republicans did and said, I'm staying home. I'm going to punish the Republicans for ignoring me, for serving socialists and not teeing up and getting past the Save America Act, which they were capable of doing, but chose to prioritize butthurt Democrats and socialists over their own voters. And to punish the Republicans, the Republican voters, some of them are saying, to punish the Republican Party, we are not going to show up and vote for them, because that will punish them. Now, there's a problem with that logic, folks. And, well, I might as well just give up the ghost right now. Maybe you guys want to call in on this. Telephone number is 901-260-5926. 901-260-5926. If you want to call in, here's the dirty little secret. This is exactly what John Thune and the fake Republicans want you to do. They have undergone this dispiriting campaign for the last, well, over a year and a half now. They delivered on the big, beautiful bill, which was a massive pork giveaway to all their Democrat socialist friends. And yes, they had to, because they couldn't get away with it. They had to give President Trump his wish list, and they used him to sell it. And the Republicans ended up overspending even more than socialist Democrats did in service to socialists. But that was supposed to be the only victory. And by the way, it has been the only victory. So after that, the run out the clock strategy began, being run by John Thune and by the fake Republicans in the United States Senate. And the idea was to get Republican voters so disgusted with the Republican Party, mostly in the House, because they stand for election every 2 years, right? To wipe out the majority in the House and to give breathing room and maybe even hand over the entire Senate to the socialists to stop Trump. Look, Thune and Elizabeth Warren, thick as thieves. You've got these Republicans who are in it for the socialists and for the communists, again, because there's a lot more money to be made in government when you do things that way. And I've got some examples to tell you. But for those of you who think by not showing up you're going to punish Thune, you're going to punish Tom Tillis and Bill Cassidy and John Cornyn and Karl Rove and Hugh Hewitt, you're going to punish Brian Kilmeade, these never-Trumpers, these moderate squishes. No, folks, this is what they've been working toward. You are falling into the trap they've laid for you. You will be doing exactly what they want you to do. Turn over this country to communists and socialists so you lose power, the America First Coalition goes away, and we lose the greatest chance since Reagan to do some real and transformative things to preserve this last best hope of mankind on planet Earth. That's the game. And I hope you wake up and you're hip to it. So what are you going to do? What you have to do is elect every Republican, fake Republicans and real Republicans alike. We will have no chance to get back on the right track if socialists and Marxists have a majority anywhere in this government. These anti-American kooks, freaks, and nuts. I'll explain throughout the course of the program, but if you're one of these Republicans who says, I'm going to stay home and I'm not going to vote because I'm going to punish the Republicans, I want to hear what your rationale is about all this. Convince me. Convince me I'm wrong. Tell me how turning over the country to socialists and Marxists will do anything but punish you and your family. Because I can guarantee you, John Thune's family is going to be A-OK. And I can guarantee you that even when he's on the outs, Bill Cassidy, even when he's on the outs, John Cornyn, even when he's gone, Tom Tillis, they're going to be A-OK. Because their good Democrat friends are going to make sure they get taken care of with your money, with taxpayers' dollars. That's the game, folks. I want to stop this merry-go-round. I want to get off. I want to stop this ride. I want to get off. I want to get back to being America. Don't you? Don't you? So I'm sick and tired of accepting, well, it's the way it's always been. Whenever there's been a president in power, his party has always lost in the midterms. You know, I'm sick of that. I'm sick of being told this is the way it must be. You must accept socialism. You must accept communism. You must look at Zohran Mandani and stroke your chin thoughtfully and say, hey, how can I find middle ground with the Red-Green Alliance instead of defeating the Red-Green Alliance? Telephone number is 901-260-5926. 901-260-5926. I want to start off here, though. Where the rubber meets the proverbial road, my friends, with your money. I want to start off with your money. Now, I always invariably get into trouble with a lot of you folks out there who are dependent on that Ponzi scheme that we call Social Security. And I'm wondering how many of you know what Social Security truly is. Do you know? Do you know that Social Security has been one of the mechanisms by which poverty has been preserved in the United States? Did you know that? Yes. By the way, Ted Cruz said it in my interview with him yesterday, that poverty is an all-time low with President Trump at the helm and with the current Republican Congress. Poverty is an all-time low. Did you guys know that? Of course you didn't, because ABC, NBC, CBS fake news and CNN and MSNBS, they didn't tell you. They're not going to tell you. But indeed it is. Now, because of the inflationary spiral we're in, that you're not feeling it because of what's going on over in Iran, because of oil prices. But you will, once the Iran conflict is over. But by then, it'll probably have been too late if you stay home. So back to Social Security. Social Security is a Ponzi scheme. Let me ask you this. When your money flies out of your pocket and goes into Social Security, is it your money anymore? When the government takes it out of your paycheck, whose money is it? What happens is that the federal government takes that money, dumps it into the general fund, and then you are given an IOU. That's what Social Security is. How many of you think that your money's going into a lockbox somewhere? Oh, it's not. It's not. As a matter of fact, it goes to pay current retirees. Now, that's fine when Social Security was invented. And by the way, all of the lies that they told to get it passed, none of those, I call them lies because none of the promises made were ever kept. No, it was not ever confined, or hardly ever confined, within one, for every one penny you'd pay, I think it was like three cents or something like that would be matched by the federal government, if I remember. I wrote an article about this, folks, in PJ Media back in 2010. And you guys can look this all up. Every promise made by the Social Security apparatus was broken, including it being voluntary. How many of you think that Social Security is voluntary? It's not, right? So what this pay-as-you-go system does is it sacrifices, takes all your money from today, and pays off retirees. Again, fine when it's a 20-to-1 ratio, when you've got 20 workers to one retiree, which was what was going on in the country at the time when Social Security was crammed down our throats or up the nearest orifice, right? That's what happened. Now, today, it is 4 workers for every 3 retirees. That's the ratio, the last time I looked it up. Could be far worse now. Could, because remember, the Democrats and the weak-kneed Republicans allowed us to slaughter 68 million children who will never see the light of day, who will never become grow up and become taxpayers since 1973. That, and we have a replacement rate in the United States that sits about 1.6 to 1.7 children per couple. And that means that we're not replacing Americans at a sustainable rate. We need to be at 1.9 or above. 1.9 is the bare bones minimum, folks. 1.9 children per couple in America. Even with our massive illegal immigration, we're not keeping pace with our replacement rate. Even with the massive criminal illegal influx into the United States, it's not keeping pace. So, President Trump has come up with a little bit of a lesson for all of you to show you the error of our ways. And he's doing it in a very, I'd say, crafty and intelligent way to disarm you, because the minute I start saying Social Security, what do all of you retirees start doing? Oh, my gosh, you're going to take away my Social Security. It's not yours, by the way. If anything, it's your great-grandchildren. They're the ones who are going to be paying for you. Or your grandchildren, they're the ones getting into the workforce right now. If anything, it's their Social Security paying for you. They're losing their Social Security to pay for you. You know, what kind of people endangers the present to preserve the present? What, in other words, what kind of person says, you know what, I want to impoverish my grandchildren and my children right now so I can barely eke by, so I can allow government to be the arbiter of my money and their money? So at any rate, I understand this is a sword of Damocles the government's been hanging over you to keep you impoverished and keep you needing them. Because let me ask you before I go to break this question. If you didn't rely on government for your meager crumbs off the table, what would you need them for? They know this. Democrats certainly know it. Some Republicans have bought into this. Folks, I'm going to explain the magic of Trump accounts and what it means to actually solving the poverty crisis. We can eliminate poverty in the United States in one generation. We could do it if we just gave the America First Coalition a little more time. Chris Salcedo with you here on the Todd Starnes Show. I'll be right back.
1: He's not bitter. He's blessed. Todd Starnes.

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5: 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I'm Denise Pellegrini. You know, great restaurants and other hospitality features are helping make some top-level office buildings even more appetizing for tenants.
6: It just elevates the whole game.
5: Mark Holliday, CEO of SL Green, says one reason why SL Green is focusing increasingly on renting to the hospitality industry is because it helps office buildings develop critical mass. He also says upscale dining and other entertainment also help employers convince workers to come back to the office because the building has
6: world-class amenities that are serviced not by office people but by one of the greatest hospitality and culinary organizations in the world.
5: Michelin-starred chef and Dynex Group owner Daniel Ballou adds to that.
7: It's a village within the building.
5: And that feeling of community, according to Holliday, is the icing on the cake for landlords trying to attract top-notch tenants. And that's the Bloomberg Real Estate Report. I'm Denise Pellegrini.
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10: There's never been a bad time to visit Paris, but there are a couple of most excellent reasons to visit this fall, especially if you're a lover of art. 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I'm Rudy Maxa. First, there's a spectacular celebration of Paul Cézanne's work that just opened at the Grand Palais. It's not just Cézanne. This exhibit traces his legacy through the works of Picasso, Matisse, Gauguin, Mondrian, and others. In short, in one big show, you get an enormous serving of the creme de la creme of the world of post-impressionism and modernist art. But keep in mind, the exhibit closes January 17th. Then there's an unusual exhibition of Andy Warhol's works at the Musée de Luxembourg. This one runs through the 10th of January and showcases about 150 drawings, paintings, photograph, and silkscreen prints on paper, including his first self-portrait in 1942 and his drawings for The Last Supper in 1986. And until January 25th, the Musée de l'Orangerie celebrates Claude Monet. Yup, you'll see some of his water lily paintings. More travel info at armworldtravel.com.
11: Welcome back, everybody. You're from the Todd Starnes Show, and me, Chris Salcedo, sitting in. Your liberty-loving Latino, unlike, don't confuse me with loudmouth leftist Latinos out there, I actually love my country, love my state, the great state of Texas, where I'm broadcasting you to you from, and the United States of America. Folks, the political discussions we get into a lot, we neglect to connect the dots as to what it's all about. And what it's all about is what the politics means to you in your life. And one of the biggest boondoggles in our nation's history has been Social Security. Let me ask you, do you know what the rate of return is if you are black or brown on Social Security? The rate of return is negative. You get a negative rate of return on the money that you're paying into Social Security. If you're white and you're lucky, you get a 1% rate of return. That's if you're lucky. And that's because, just actuarially speaking, folks, the whites are living longer than black folks and brown folks. And as your liberty-loving Latino, that doesn't make me feel very good to know the United States government has been giving me has been forcing on me a negative rate of return on my Social Security dollars. It's true. And isn't it amazing? We're $40 trillion in debt, and yet, even though President Trump has battled and got us to the lowest poverty rate in U.S. history, we have not eradicated poverty. We could. We could do so. How many of you have heard of Trump accounts? Trump accounts have been set up by the president, and what happens is you get $1,000 put in by the way, the babies that are born after this Trump account was created, those are the only ones eligible. If you got kids who are 5 or 6 years old, they're not eligible at this point. It's from Trump forward. So the American taxpayers put $1,000 into the baby's account. Now, what would happen just if, and by the way, when the kids reach adulthood, they get access to the account. What happens if the parents, nobody else, just the parents, puts in $25 a month until the child turns 18? What do you got at the end of it? Remember, it started out with $1,000 in the bank, in this account. And then you put $25 in a month all the way till the age of 18. How much will that be worth? Well, you got to know something called the Rule of 72, folks. The Rule of 72 states the rate of return divided into 72 is the number of years it's going to take for your investment to double. So let's just say we look at the stock market. Traditionally, since it began, the stock market has performed between 10 to 12% rate of return. Some years greater, some years smaller, but on average, 10 to 12%. So let's use the 12 because it's going to go into 72 a lot easier, right? So you take 12 into 72, you get 6. That means every 6 years your money will double. So an 18-year-old has 3 doubling periods in their lives from the time they were born to the time they turn 18. I did a little programming with artificial intelligence, folks, and basically put this formula in and said that if the child's account were starting out at $1,000 from Trump, $25 a month from the parents, how much would it be worth by the time they turn 18? That number is $20,000, folks. Now, many of you are going to say, wait a minute, that's not wiping out poverty. Oh, no, no, no. I'm just getting started. I'll connect those dots next. Chris Salcedo in for Todd Starnes.

0: The largest in American history. I'm Jeff Stein with today's Iowa Politics Report. There was a lot of buzz last week about a possible special session of the Iowa legislature regarding incentives to lure a major steel plant to the state. Even some on the GOP side of the aisle were curious about the timing only 5 weeks before an election, and why it had to be done now instead of waiting for the regular legislative session in January. The Oval Office was full yesterday afternoon as the president announced that Mesabi Metallics would build a new $15 billion mega steel plant in Lee County, Iowa, anticipated to be the largest integrated steel plant in U.S. history when it opens in the year 2030. And it would bring as many as 6,000 construction jobs now, with the promise of some 1,750 permanent jobs once the plant opens. Mesabi is opening a new iron ore mine in Minnesota at a cost of $2.5 billion. The new Iowa steel plant would use iron ore from that mine. While Mesabi Metallics is headquartered in Minnesota, it is owned by an India-based group, which is headquartered in Egypt. Governor Kim Reynolds called negotiations with the company tough, but said a deal was reached. Presumably, that deal requires legislative approval and would include tax breaks and other incentives. Some presume that needs to be done now before the Republican governor leaves office and before the makeup of the legislature changes, thanks to this November's general election. Without details on the incentives, all that has led some to wonder what Iowa will be giving up just to get the deal done. U.S. Commerce Secretary Howard Lutnick said the deal was going to happen regardless of the Iowa incentives. Lutnick said in the Oval Office, "This deal is done. They've already worked it out. That's why we're all together with the president. The president doesn't bring people together unless it's a done deal. You guys know that already." Unquote. That in response to a reporter's question at the event. Granted, with the large GOP majorities in both chambers of the legislature and a Republican governor, one would think a deal would slide through. But again, even some Republicans expressed concern about how this was all handled. So until votes are actually cast, it might be a bit premature to start applying for jobs at the plant. No matter how many Iowa politicians who are on the November ballot were crammed around the president's desk yesterday. And that's the Iowa Politics Report for Tuesday, September 29. On Twitter, Instagram, Getter, Threads, and Truth Social at Iowa Politics. I'm Jeff Stein on News Talk 1540 KXEL.
1: Bill Gates has made another bold and dire prediction about the future. Now he says that, without regulation, AI will kill much of the human race. Now, before we panic, let's look at other Bill Gates predictions. I'm Kim Komando for NordVPN. I tested the leading VPNs, and NordVPN comes out on top. 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Here are some more Bill Gates forecasts. In 1995, he announced that there was no commercial potential for the entire internet. None. By 2035, Gates said there would be zero poor countries left in the world. He also said that spam would be eradicated by 2006. I love this one. Gates also predicted that the internet would create an infallible system to ensure the accuracy of all information. And there's also this. Microsoft has invested more than $300 billion in AI. Too bad he couldn't see Jeffrey Epstein coming. 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
2: Glad to be back, everybody. Coming up next hour, top of next hour, we'll talk to, or you'll hear my interview with the Attorney General of the great state of Texas, Ken Paxton. He is running for Senate. He defeated a fake Republican in the primary, a guy by the name of John Cornyn, who has been betraying our state for many, many moons in the state of Texas. That's where I'm broadcasting to you from, folks. I've been up close and personal watching this guy sell us out to socialists for many, many moons. And so now we've got a shot at sending an actual conservative to the Senate to get things right. But all of this stuff we're talking about has some impact on you. The policies have some impact on you. It's not just Republican versus Democrat. Look at the Social Security system we've been talking about. Now, where I left off is with the Trump accounts. And I'm going to get to where I wanted to go, but I got a call waiting and I want to get to him right away. The name says German Shepherd, listening to KWAM. German Shepherd, welcome to Todd Starnes Show with me, Chris Salcedo.
3: Thanks, Chris, for taking my call. I really appreciate you stepping in for Todd, and just a shout out to Todd, at Jizalu, to Todd. But I wanted to, you know, you're talking about Social Security.
2: Yes, sir.
3: I would also like to connect Section 8 welfare, that the Bible teaches us who our provider is who we worship. And who we worship, that's what we become like. And so many people, and we've seen how people that think that the government is their provider and they worship the government, and how it's a bad master to be enslaved to. And we see how it's destroyed families, where the government becomes the provider and a father's pushed off the scene. And it's amazing what people get used to as they're enslaved in poverty. And, you know, even the Republicans and Democrats, they're all telling us how easy they can make our lives instead of what they're going to do to secure the future of this country, like securing Social Security. And I'm just thankful for you and your faith, as you shared yesterday. And it's important that we serve the good master, the Lord Jesus, because he's a good master to be enslaved to.
2: Yeah, and you know what? The good news is he doesn't try to enslave us. The good news is that's true freedom. The natural state of mankind is freedom. And when you're beholden to government, which is a terrible, as you said, a terrible master, you're doing more than walking away from your freedom. You're walking away from your faith. You cannot have two masters. You cannot serve two masters. And if you serve big government, you are not serving God. That's for sure. German Shepherd, thank you for the kind words. Appreciate it. And what you said is very apropos to what we're talking about. When I tell you about what I'm about ready to tell you, you're going to be kind of angry. I'm going to tell you that our government could have solved the poverty crisis. It could have been solved. But they didn't. Why? Because if they did, what do you need them for? It was their job security, folks. Politicians and government didn't allow you to escape poverty because certain elements of government, almost every Democrat, and sadly, some Republicans have bought into this too. They want you dependent. So where we left off with our scenario, Trump accounts. And Nicki Minaj, you guys may not know this name. She's a rapper. And she was talking about Trump accounts. And this was her take. Listen to this.
4: Many people can't, you know, they won't be 18 and be able to say, oh, I have an account. And I've, you know, and friends and family have been putting into this account since I was a baby. And now I can invest from that account and I can learn about trading and, you know, all that stuff. We didn't have those opportunities when I was growing up. So to me, it's a blessing. And I love the fact that my fan base, you know, they liked the idea as well.
2: Yeah. Well, What's there not to like? President Trump says you can the taxpayer is going to give every child born in America $1,000. By the way, folks, that's a bargain. That's a bargain compared to what we sign on to, the entitlement state we sign on to right now. That's a bargain compared to what Social Security is taking out of our paychecks, every single paycheck. $1,000. And we already told you that if the parents just contribute $25 a month, that $1,000 in 18 years turns to $20,000. And some of you say, well, that's all well and good, and maybe the kid can get a nice down payment on college, or, you know, maybe one semester of college. but it's not. And by the way, government's interference has made college way too expensive. Government interference makes everything way too expensive, folks. From our gas prices to everything else. Government is not a help in that regard. It is always a hindrance. Always. So it is the wise politician who says it's best to get the government the hell out of the way. So now, $20,000. What if Trump, and I think this is what he was trying to do, Americans, $1,000 just turned into $20,000 in 18 years. Imagine what it would do from the moment you were born all the way until you're retired, 65, 67 years of age. So I plugged this in to AI and said, do some calculations for me. Remember, the average rate of return is 10 to 12%. And that is accounting for some markets that are great, some markets that are not so great, the ebbs and flows. When you have time, you can weather those ebbs and flows as long as your investment remains. Now, folks, this is the scenario. I'm going to change the scenario now. Instead of 18, I'm going to say the child is born, they get $1,000 from the Trump accounts, from the taxpayers, then the parents, and just the parents, put in $25 a month until the age of 18, and then they stop. They just stop right there. No more parent, and then that account just sits there all the way until the age of 65, 67. At the age of 18, writes AI, the account would be worth roughly $20,000. That lump sum then compounds for another 47 years, about 6.5 doublings, growing by a factor of roughly 90. Let me just put it in perspective for you, folks. 20,000 becomes 40, 40 becomes 80, 80 becomes 160, which becomes 320, which becomes 640, and so forth and so on. By the time retirement age is reached, how much money has that Trump account? Again, just the parents putting $25 a month in from age born to 18, and the government using taxpayer dollars to fund the account by $1,000 upon birth. What is it worth by the time it reaches retirement age? $1.8 million. That's it. That's just one account. That doesn't take into account whatever the child has done, male or female, in their working career. Has no. And by the way, if the kids were investing into this account, they kept up that $25 discipline that their parents had installed. Boy, we're talking about a huge amount of money. I should have run that by too. It's going to be even greater. But what you just created was a millionaire. Nearly a multimillionaire, 1.8 million. And again, that's not including pensions or IRAs or anything else the child does outside of this one account. That's what I mean by eliminating poverty in one generation. Now, that's called compound interest. And the wealthy, including your politicians, have known about it for decades, for actually over half a century, for maybe even a better part of a century. It's knowing how money works, how interest works, how the stock market works. And you were never given this education in school, in the government-run education system. You were never given this education by any Democrat politician, hell, any Republican politician. The only reason I have knowledge of it is because I did financial services for a time in another life before I got into media. Well, actually, while I was in media. But we could wipe out poverty within one generation. But your government won't allow you to. Chuck Schumer won't allow you to. Nancy Pelosi won't allow you to. AOC and Marxist Mondani, they won't allow you to. Why? By the way, for those of you, I actually had a friend of mine said his family member, if her children were eligible, they're not, but if they were eligible for the Trump accounts, that she would have not allowed it because she hates Trump so much she would have screwed over her own children. Folks, if it was Obama setting up this account, I would take it for my children. Because, you see, I love my children more than my politics. I love my children and their futures more than I despise communists and socialists. But you're never given the opportunity because you're told that it's just impossible. Understand that Social Security and what you're giving to the government is no longer yours. It is theirs. And I'm asking each and every one of you, if we have a prayer of seeing Trump accounts expanded, I mean, you can't do anything about you folks that are in your 50s and 60s like me. We can't do anything. But we sure as hell can make sure that our children aren't under the yoke of this slavery. And that's what it is. Under the yoke of this slavery where our own money is used to the benefit of others instead of ourselves. We can make sure the next generation doesn't have to go through this. You and I, and this is what Trump is doing. Trump is laying a foundation to where you and I have the ability, if we can just get beyond steps one and two, look down the road just a little bit further, I'm asking you, and give the America First Coalition a chance to make real transformative change. But there are those who are saying, nope, I'm not voting Republican because John Thune disappointed me. By the way, calling John Thune a Republican, isn't that a stretch? Calling these fake Republicans in the Senate a Republican, isn't that really a stretch? We'll discuss more about that. Coming up on the other side of the break, you found the Todd Starnes Show. Me, your liberty-loving Latino, Chris Salcedo, sitting in. Be right back.
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4: I'm Tom Bergotti. Former American Idol contestant Caleb Flynn is convicted of fatally shooting his wife in Ohio. Fox's Kristen Goodwin has more.
5: Flynn had pleaded not guilty to charges that he fatally shot his wife Ashley at their Tip City home in February and staged the scene to look like a home invasion. A sentencing hearing is set for October 5th.
4: Flynn faces life in prison without parole. Lindsay Clancy appears in court today after a jury failed to reach a verdict on child murder charges earlier this month. Fox's Brian Yenis is in Plymouth, Massachusetts.
6: Her attorney, Kevin Reddington, now says prosecutors failed to prove Clancy did it. Reddington argued today that Clancy should be acquitted because police botched an investigation, including, quote, woefully deficient forensic evidence. Prosecutors fired back, noting this is the first time Reddington has disputed Clancy did it.
4: No decision on a possible retrial yet. 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
8: The KCRG TV9 First Alert Forecast. For tonight, showers with a low around 62. Periods of rain tomorrow with a high up to 71. Winds of the south tonight between 5 to 15 miles per hour, becoming southwesterly tomorrow between 5 to 10. Those periods of rain continue tomorrow night with a low of 60, with rain still possible Thursday. I'm TV9 First Alert Storm Team Meteorologist Corey Thompson on News Talk 1540 KXEL.
9: This hour, it's 65 degrees from News Talk 1540 KXEL.
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0: to recognize is really who you're punishing will be yourself. Because John Thune and John Cornyn and Karl Rove and Brian Kilmeade, they are working to elect these communists and these socialists. So if you stay home, you're actually fulfilling what they want you to do. You're actually doing what they want you to do. And that President Trump has been doing everything he can. And let's look at our successes, folks. Bill Cassidy will not be returning to sell you out anymore in Louisiana. Tom Tillis will not be returning to sell you out in North Carolina. And John Cornyn will not be selling me and mine out in Texas any longer in the United States Senate. We've had some victories. We need more time. The best way to do that is to make sure that Republicans keep the majority and no socialist and Marxist majority is enjoyed anywhere in the United States. Why? Because this kind of stuff will go away if the socialists are in charge anywhere. Listen.
1: 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We don't do critical race theory. 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Merit only. Discipline, accountability, readiness, training, lethality, that's it. If it doesn't contribute to any of those things, we don't want it.
0: As the U.S. military should be, that is our Secretary of War, Pete Hegseth, all the woke stuff is gone. And by the way, folks, Democrats are jonesing to bring it back. Why? Because it's cultural Marxism. They implemented it. It's cultural Marxism. And it made us a less lethal fighting force. It made us less effective against enemies and adversaries abroad, like communist China, like Iran and such. And thank God President Trump has us back on the right track. But we need to stay on the right track. Out there in the People's Republic of California, folks, what have they been doing out there? They've been taking all of your taxpayer dollars. By the way, these fake Republicans voted for all of it. I've said we can't allow fraud to be the defining feature of government in the United States, but it is under the Uniparty. All the aforementioned fake Republicans voted to give all of this fraudulent money to the People's Republic of California, and listen to what they did with it.
2: Well, Sandra, a major problem here is a lack of oversight and accountability, and that comes down to politics, which is who is minding the store in L.A. that's supposed to be the L.A. Homeless Services Authority, which yesterday took a hook to the jaw when several of its providers were indicted by the feds, who now refuse to give the agency a nickel. Yesterday, HUD Secretary Scott Turner called
3: $1 billion. Lhasa has received $1 billion of taxpayer money over 5 years with zero results.
0: $1 billion to the People's Republic of California, folks. $1 billion to eliminate homelessness. And what has homelessness done out there? Only increased. The Department of Education. How many of you believe the Department of Education has been with us since the founding? Oh, no, it's not. No, it's not been with us. It was an invention of Jimmy Carter in 1979. And you know what test scores have done ever since the federal government stuck its big, unwelcome nose into government education? The test scores have done nothing but go down. It would seem there's a corollary here, that all we're doing is flushing money down the toilet in getting no results like we did in the People's Republic of California.
2: Until last week, Mayor Karen Bass served on the Lhasa board. She was invited but refused to attend a congressional oversight hearing yesterday into the L.A. homeless problem.
0: Yeah. Why would she attend? It indicts her. So, folks, there are better things we can be doing with our money. Not giving it to socialists is a good start. Ken Paxton, Senate candidate, up next on the Todd Starnes Show.
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2: This is a Bloomberg Money Minute. After meeting with the CEOs of some of the nation's biggest AI firms at the White House about growing concerns of the risk of rogue AI models, President Trump shot down the idea of new federal regulations on AI and instead said he's considering a 10-person committee to, quote, watch over the whole enterprise. He also stressed the importance of self-regulation. Advertised job openings fell to 7.1 million last month. That was fewer than expected, and layoffs declined too, in another sign that we're in a no-fire, no-hire labor market, where companies are holding tight to the workers they've got and not doing a lot of hiring. That weighed on Wall Street, along with consumer confidence this month at a 12-year low on worries about gas prices and the economy. At the close, the Dow was down 132 points, a quarter of a percent. The Nasdaq lost 23, the S&P down 13, oil closing under 90 bucks a barrel. And getting a jump on holiday spending, Target stores lowering prices on about 2,000 items. 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
4: Promising guardrails. I'm Lisa Lucera, Fox News. President Trump says tech leaders have signed off on an agreement that would safely advance artificial intelligence.
5: There's a belief that there should be tremendous self-regulation, and we automatically have regulation with the Department of Justice, the FBI, all of that. But the self-regulation is very important.
4: Meta CEO Mark Zuckerberg agrees with the president, saying there needs to be robust internal and external controls. Anthropic CEO calling for a slowdown in the development of AI, saying the technology has very real risks. The Supreme Court allowing the Trump administration to resume deporting people to countries other than their own for now, while the justices consider whether the policy is legal. The court is expected to take up the case in December. War Secretary Pete Hegseth said that expected to announce more cuts to the military in a speech tomorrow in Virginia.
6: Secretary Hegseth is gathering enlisted and non-commissioned officers to announce as part of a State of the Force speech that he is doubling cuts to the number of positions reserved for generals and admirals in an effort to reduce the number of active duty four-star positions and National Guard general officers by 20%. The Pentagon says it's an effort to streamline its senior ranks. Hegseth has fired dozens of general officers since arriving at the Pentagon, often with no explanation.
4: Fox's Jennifer Griffin in Washington. Hegseth approved reduction plans for the Army, Navy, Air Force, and the military joint pool earlier this month. That's according to memos obtained by Fox News Digital. After 23 years, a federal judge has ended federal monitoring of the Oakland, California Police Department, the longest running oversight of a police department in U.S. history. The department made headlines in 2000 after a rookie officer came forward to report abuse of power by a group of officers who were later charged with making false arrests and other crimes. America's listening to Fox News.
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4: Philadelphia investigators have returned to a home linked to the case of several missing women dubbed a House of Horrors.
8: The home in the Olney neighborhood of North Philadelphia is where police arrested Eugene Horsch last June. While there, police found lots of evidence, including digital material that connected the home to at least seven women who are missing and possibly dead. Police are back at the home along with the FBI to conduct more intensive searches. Business owners and people who live in the area have been alerted to the investigative activity to come. Horsch remains in custody on weapons and drug counts, but for now does not face any missing persons charges. His trial was set for January, but has been moved to March. Grinnell Scott, Fox News.
4: New immigration judges in Hawaii moving away from virtual hearings in many possible deportation cases.
9: Those judges at Honolulu's immigration court now mandating that immigrants and their attorneys must appear in person for hearings at least four times as often in a major turn away from virtual hearings. Experts say that move is driving up costs and adding barriers for people fighting possible deportation. The financial burden is higher on immigrants living on neighboring islands and even more so for people living outside Hawaii who still have to appear in person. That situation often results in needing airfare for themselves and sometimes their attorneys. They may also miss work and have to pay for accommodations and child care back home. Paul Stevens, Fox News.
4: U.S. employers posted fewer job openings in August, but the American labor market remains resilient even with higher energy costs caused by the conflict with Iran. The Labor Department says job openings slid to 7.08 million from a revised 7.34 million in July, below the 7.2 million forecasters expected. I'm Lisa Lacerra. This is Fox News.
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15: The KCRG TV9 First Alert Forecast. For tonight, showers with a low around 62. Periods of rain tomorrow with a high up to 71. Winds of the south tonight between 5 to 15 miles per hour, becoming southwesterly tomorrow between 5 to 10. Those periods of rain continue tomorrow night with a low of 60, with rain still possible Thursday. I'm TV9 First Alert Storm Team Meteorologist Corey Thompson on News Talk 1540 KXEL.
16: This hour it's 65 degrees from News Talk 1540 KXEL.

0: Folks, you got Chris Salcedo sitting in for Todd Starnes today. He's out there in the People's Republic of California. I'll get back to that story and a lot more to say about that. But I wanted to get to an interview, and this is actually part and parcel of what we're discussing. There is an effort where we've been having some victories. You folks out there in the Republican Party and the conservative movement who think things aren't going fast enough, look, we've got 8 years of Barack Hussein Obama. We've got 4 years of Beijing Biden and President Autopen to wipe out. And you're not going to do it with 4 years of Trump interrupted by 4 years of Beijing Biden and 4 more years of Trump. It ain't going to get it done. We need the time. We at least need to have 2 more administrations of conservative Republican American administration before we can fully recover from the damage done by socialists and Marxists to this country, in my humble estimation. So I am begging and pleading with all of you to basically pull yourself up by your bootstraps and say, look, the Republicans aren't perfect, but at least with them we have a shot. We the people have a shot at making a correction in this country. If they're not in the majority, folks, if the Republicans are in the majority, we have no chance. Because Democrats don't even care about their own voters, much less you, right? So look, I had an interview with Ken Paxton earlier today. This is how it sounded on the Chris Salcedo show on Torch Audio. And so you guys are going to hear some music and stuff like that. It was tightly edited, but I couldn't get all of it out. So I just want you guys to know this is recorded earlier today on my morning show. But the themes we're going to be touching on here are what I really want you to pay attention to. Here's how it went. All right, folks, welcome back. You found the Salcedo Show. Let me get out to my guest. He is the one, the only conservative attorney general in the great state of Texas, Ken Paxton. Sir, welcome back.
1: Good morning, Chris. Hope you're doing well today.
0: Right back at you, sir. You're 9 to 5, and you're still doing your job for the great people of Texas. Texas is investigating Blue Cross and Blue Shield. Tell me why that is.
1: Yeah, so typically our authority to investigate a company is if they defraud, if they mislead, if they do not tell the truth about what they're actually offering. In this case, we think they tell you that you're paying premiums, but then when you actually try to make claims on that coverage, they make it very difficult for you to get that claim covered. They make it almost impossible. So we're trying to understand their process and to make sure that they are not defrauding the people of Texas who are paying, you know, millions of dollars in premiums.
0: Now, I've been talking to a couple of medical professionals, had them on as guests as shows, and this is called downbilling, a process called downbilling. Let's say you do a physical and it's a level 5 and it costs you $150 and that's what's billed to the insurance company. Through AI, this is the allegation. Through AI, they're kicking back $120 for a level 3 physical. Is that kind of what you're investigating? Is that what you're hearing as well?
1: We're looking at all of that. We're looking at just people not being able to get claims paid. We're looking at whether they're doing things like you're talking about down billing. We're just trying to figure out, are they actually delivering on what they said they would deliver when you pay these premiums every month? Because they're pretty expensive for most people. They're a pretty big part of the budget. And when you find out things aren't covered, or they make it very hard for you to get them covered, or they're not fully covering them, that's a problem.
0: Understood. Okay, well, let's get on to your other job, which is running for the United States Senate right now. Americans, as you know, are having a bit of an affordability issue right now, including fuel. So the Socialist Democrats are running a guy who says he wants to destroy Texas's oil and gas industry. How will James Tallarico's prescription destroying oil and gas industry, how will that make our energy prices lower?
1: Well, in combination with him trying to pass a bill that literally would have dismantled the oil and gas industry because it would have had so strict emission standards that they couldn't have been met. That was his bill. He tried to pass it, and he backed it up by saying you cannot be a Christian and support the oil and gas industry. On top of that, he voted for a state income tax for all of us and voted for every tax he could. And on top of that, he said that capitalism, this capitalism is oppressive and that we need to dismantle it. This is a guy that is, communist, socialist, whatever you want to call him. Now he's running, of course, as a conservative Republican because he doesn't want voters to know the truth about what he actually said and believes.
0: Indeed. And I'm going to play, because I'm leading somewhere with this, I'm going to play a soundbite. You're not going to be able to hear, but I know you've seen it, and I know you have watched it. This is Hassan Piker, and Hassan Piker is going to tell you what he wants. And, of course, he's backing James Tallarico. He's backing Abdul al-Sayed. He's backing the Red-Green Alliance, the communists and the socialists who are winning in Democrat primaries. He wants China-style gulags in the United States. I'm going to play the soundbite for the audience, and I'm going to ask you to give me your reaction. Stand by. Listen.
2: I will throw you in prison, okay? I want to put you physically behind a prison. I want Chinese-style communism to happen inside of the Democratic Party right now, okay? I want to do cultural revolution shit when I see that.
0: Cultural revolution excrement. He wants to throw his political opponents in prison. Your reaction, just to Hassan Piker, the guiding spirit for a lot of these Democrat candidates across the country.
1: I think it exposes exactly what they want to do. Their hostility towards our Constitution, their hostility towards our way of life, their hostility towards America, and wanting to remake it in a more socialistic, communistic mode. And I think it's pretty clear from him. He's the out front guy. He says all the stuff out loud. And guys like James Tallarico, who have been saying it out loud, now covered up as they try to trick Texans into believing they're just a regular, you know, politician, regular Democrat politician who's sort of moderate and not going to do anything extreme. But that's the reality is this Hassan Piker is in the mode of James Tallarico 100%.
0: Indeed. And you know, you and I have had this conversation many moons, and there are a lot of Republican voters and a lot of conservatives who say, look, if this is what the Democrats are going to do, we ought to, and they've asked you in your capacity as Attorney General, they've asked you as a member of the Texas legislature, they've said, look, if the Democrats are going to go extra constitutional, like Barack Obama did, if they're going to start throwing our people in jail as Joe Biden did and Beijing Biden did, during the presidency of Otto Penn, then conservatives like yourself, you've got to take off the gloves. You've got to go extra constitutional. You've got to break the law to basically give these Democrats a taste of their own medicine. And you've always had the same answer to me, but I want you to repeat this for all of these left wingers and these socialists out there. And also for Republicans and conservatives, what is your take when you're being asked to violate the constitutional rights and the law the way the Democrats are doing?
1: I certainly understand the frustration. And I always tell people that we are at a huge disadvantage to the other side because we are limited by the truth, the law, and decency. If we go outside of that, and that means they have a lot more tools. They can lie, they can cheat, they can try to steal elections. They have a wide array of tools. They have a huge advantage in trying to win these elections and win other things. But if we step down to that level, then we've lost our Constitution anyway, and now it's just a power fight, right? It's just who's got the most power. If we're no longer confined by what the right thing is, which is our Constitution, protecting our rights. And so I've always resisted that, even though I understand the frustration.
0: Right. And so I'm to understand that if you are elected senator, there is no circumstance in which you will sign on to the abandonment of the Constitution or the abandonment of the rule of law.
1: Absolutely not. It is the highlight of modern civilization, this country, the greatest in the history of the world because of that Constitution.
0: Indeed. As you know, there are fake Republicans out there working to elect communists, and then there are the spirited Republican voters out there who have seen what John Thune and the 22 fake Republicans in the United States Senate have done, basically running out the clock and making sure that the America First agenda isn't codified into law. What is your message to both of them? I asked Senator Cruz this yesterday. What is your message to those, those fake Republicans who are working to elect communists? I mean, one of them is out there saying that he is going to vote Democrat in Texas. Another one of them refuses to back you in your effort, even though he claims to be a Republican. And then, of course, the voters out there who look at what John Thune has done and say, my gosh, what good is it voting for a Republican when all they do is help Democrats? Give us your message to those people.
1: Yeah, I mean, it's for those who are out helping elect Democrats, especially right now, when you consider, you know, right now our party, the Republican Party, is far from the East as from the West with these Democratic socialists. We're not talking about, we're just going to make a minor change here. So if you're a Republican, no matter who you are, and you're out supporting these Democrats, there's no way you align with being a Republican. You're not really a Republican. There's no way that you're not even really a Democrat. You're a socialist communist. And so it's one thing to say you're a Republican. It's another thing to act like one. And unfortunately, as you know, we have Washington politicians who tell us they're Republicans. But when it comes down to, you know, the hard questions, suddenly they can't be with us. Suddenly they have to go the other way to make a point about their own personal power. And that's what's going on here. So as far as the Senate Republicans, I mean, yes, it's frustrating because we have several in there. I could name them. You could name them who aren't really with their behavior and with their votes. They're not voting Republican. Those people have to be replaced. I mean, that's why I ran. I felt like it was time for a change because we were not getting what we were being promised. And that is up to the voters of each state to recognize that and find people that will go make that change, because we have the opportunity to do it. Yep. We elect people.
0: Ted Cruz said the same thing yesterday. He said, if you have a problem with the way the Republicans are behaving, get better Republicans. And that's what the state of Texas has done in sending Ken Paxton up to Washington, D.C., rather than the guy that used to be in there. Ken Paxton, the conservative attorney general of the great state of Texas, folks, Senate candidate. If folks want to support your efforts, Mr. Attorney General, where can they go?
1: KenPaxton.com. We need all the help you can give us. Any donation is awesome, or you can volunteer. So we need your help. We've got 5 weeks left, less than 3 weeks until early voting starts. This is a critical election for the survival of our state and our country.
0: Amen. It is, sir. And make sure you keep us posted and get back here as soon as you can if you got any updates. Ken Paxton, sir, thank you.
1: Thank you.
0: Okay, kids, that's how it went. I got to get to a break. I'm a little long here, but when we get back, I'd love to hear your reaction and how he handled this. This is something that's pretty much been on my mind. The existential threat that the Red-Green Alliance poses to this country and what we as a people are prepared to do about it. You got Chris Salcedo sitting in on the Todd Starnes Show. Be right back.
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5: 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For more than 50 years, the Second Amendment Action has fought for your gun rights in court, educated the public, and won landmark victories, including McDonald v. Chicago, securing Second Amendment freedoms at the state level. But the fight is far from over. SAF is the only organization with two cases before the Supreme Court this fall challenging so-called assault weapons bans. Stand with the organization with over 55 lawsuits challenging unconstitutional gun laws nationwide. Join the fight today at saf.org/darns.
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6: You might laugh at that. Greenland, who cares about Greenland? Well, Greenland, which is the biggest island in the world, is a gigantic strategic spot. It opens the door to the Arctic Ocean, the Arctic Circle, which is a military keystone, also phenomenal minerals in the ocean, oil and gas, minerals, rare earths, all the rest of that. But the militariness of Greenland is phenomenal. And China and Russia have been nosing around there for years, with shipping lanes, threatening principally the Western Hemisphere. Also, you could add Europe, and perhaps NATO will be pleased with this because we've been squabbling with Denmark, which is an ally, of course. But this is a huge, important thing. I'll read a little bit here from the Truth Social posting of Mr. Trump. I am pleased to announce that the United States of America has entered into an agreement with the Kingdom of Denmark and Greenland that gives the United States permanent control over security and all other needs in Greenland, completely addressing all of our many U.S. concerns. There will be no cost to the United States. In my direction, we work with the representatives of Denmark and Greenland to guarantee that the United States will forever have the complete ability to do what is necessary in Greenland in order to secure and defend the security of Greenland and the United States of America.
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0: 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This is a massive streamline and efficiency of the federal government. This Leviathan that both parties have allowed to grow beyond the consent of the governed. I have to give a hat tip to the Trump administration and to the brainiacs who put together using AI. Just one example of things that you can do, folks. You're able to now, if a woman gets married, she can change one form, change her name, have it all verified, change her name, and then it changes across government. So it'll all be changed simultaneously. It won't be that you have to go to every agency, fill out every form of every agency to get your name changed. It's all done on one spot, America.gov. Went live today. President Trump making that happen as he signed it into law, or created the executive order, I should say. Executive order to consolidate federal services into America.gov. America.gov will be your one-stop shop in dealing with the federal government, which is, well, you know, what makes us deal with the federal government less and less and less is a good thing. I'm going to say it's a good thing. So, look, I know that this interview with Ken Paxton, many of you folks listening are in different states. But it doesn't matter whether you're in Michigan or Iowa. Doesn't matter if you're in Texas. These Marxists and these socialists are all the same. I'm going to get back to that story out of California, folks. I'll probably get that after the bottom of the hour here. And they've got Mary Walter coming in at the top of next hour. So I'll get back to California in a second, but I'm just going to take a little departure here to let you know about everything the Democrats want to do to you. And I'll go to Iowa, the Senate race there. Joshua Turek says he wants foreigners to take Iowa jobs. Listen to this.
1: And this is an area that we really need to have a healthy and robust immigration program. You've got around 41% of the direct care workers that are immigrants. And so I think we also need an easier pathway to earn citizenship so that we can bring in more workers, not only for that industry, but as well for the agriculture industry and the meatpacking plants. I mean, this is a state that's really, really struggling.
0: Wow. So if you live in Iowa, they don't want to. The Democrats don't want to employ you. They want to bring in foreign nationals. And notice how the Senate wannabe did not say, you know, well, we're going to make sure that they assimilate and become Americans. He just wants to give them citizenship. They can keep the values from the countries they come in from, like, for example, China or Iran or Pakistan, right? Keep those same values. Come on in here. And no insistence on being an American. I mentioned John Cornyn several times today, folks. He's a fake Republican who was defeated finally in the state of Texas. The guy that's running for his job was asked about him. Listen to this.
2: If John Cornyn himself chose to endorse you, is that support that you would welcome?
3: Oh, absolutely. I'm running for his seat in the U.S. Senate.
0: Excuse me. No, I'm sorry, Mr. Tallarico. That seat belongs to we, the people. It's not his seat. It's not your seat. You can stick it up your seat. It's ours. It belongs to the American people.
3: I'm running for his seat in the U.S. Senate. And even, you know, whether he endorses me or not, I will seek his counsel. I will seek his guidance in doing this big, important job.
0: Yeah. He's going to seek out the Republican, the alleged Republican, current senator of Texas, God help us all, as a socialist and Marxist Democrat. What you all probably don't know is staff from Cornyn's office has left their comfortable digs in Washington. And you know where they've gone, folks? They've joined James Tallarico's campaign because apparently John Cornyn's values are the same as James Tallarico's values. This is what we're up against. Bill Maher has something to say about the socialists, and we'll get back to California up next. Todd Starnes Show.

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1: Men are in trouble. As Stephen Moore notes in his Unleash Prosperity Hotline newsletter, the greatest threat to America is the decline in marriage and birth rates and the massive increase, now at 30 million, of lonely and unmarried men in their 20s, 30s, and 40s. Magnifying the problem is that women are now dominating the job market. Over the past year, working-age men have lost jobs while women have captured virtually 100% of the net new jobs. Men not working translates into men not marrying, which translates into population rapidly falling and American power declining. This is the consequence of the cultural changes we've experienced since the 1960s. Shacking up instead of marriage, abortion, loss of faith in church attendance, few cultural consequences for any of this behavior, and a feeling among men they are no longer valued, which has created a vacuum women are filling. How do you turn this around? That's a very good question. But does anyone have an answer? I'm Cal Thomas.
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9: The KCRG TV9 First Alert Forecast. For tonight, showers with a low around 62. Periods of rain tomorrow with a high up to 71. Winds of the south tonight between 5 to 15 miles per hour, becoming southwesterly tomorrow between 5 to 10. Those periods of rain continue tomorrow night with a low of 60, with rain still possible Thursday. I'm TV9 First Alert Storm Team meteorologist Corey Thompson on News Talk 1540 KXEL.
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11: Out to the People's Republic of California, folks, is Bill Maher. I've been demonstrating, I hope, praise God, to all of you, every step that we have taken in this country towards socialism and communism has been to the detriment of the society. We have not improved in this country as certain Republicans have retreated or sold out, and the socialists and Marxists have become increasingly anti-American. And by the way, if you're a socialist and you're a communist, you are by definition not an American. You cannot be an American and be a communist. Folks, I hope you understand that. I said it yesterday on Todd's show. I said, if you are a Democrat, you can be a faithful Democrat or you can be a faithful Christian. You cannot be both. Why? Because we know Democrats believe in their sacrament of abortion. And no real Christian believes in that. Did I tell this story? I've told it so often. There was somebody out in a newsroom that I used to be a part of out in Southern California who declared to the entire newsroom that she had had three abortions. And she was proud of it. Those are three lives that will never see a sunrise. Three lives that will never draw a breath. To all you Democrats who say you care about the ability for people to pay taxes, they'll never be a taxpayer, right? So I just want to be very plain about what I'm speaking about here. You can be a good Christian or you can be a good Democrat. You can't be both. You can be a communist or a socialist, but you cannot be an American while you're one of those. You can be a good American or you can be a communist and a socialist. You cannot be both. So I think as we have turned away from our Constitution, much the way you could say the same thing as we have turned away from the Christian ethic that informed that Constitution, our fortunes in this country have dimmed. And I think that we ought to be about pivoting away from socialists and Marxists and the Democrat Party and pivoting back to being Americans. That way our lives can improve. It's kind of that simple. But let's do as we've been connecting the dots. We've already established the Democrats want to jail you if you don't believe in their communism, right? Hassan Piker provided us with that. But Bill Maher, who is a traditional left-winger, a traditional liberal, folks, he's looking at what the DSA is selling. As a matter of fact, I should probably do two of these sound bites, because there's one, I think it's from the same show, folks. Let me just go ahead and dig for this. By the way, if you want to call in and you want to talk about anything we've talked about, 901-260-5926. 901-260-5926. Put you in touch with me, Chris Salcedo, on the Todd Starnes Show. So let me just go ahead to my archive here, and I'll look up Bill Maher, because he's been doing some, actually, he's been messaging far better than the Republican Party has. And, well, okay, here's Bill Maher confirming the Democrat Party has been taken over by communists. Listen.
12: And finally, new rule, Donald Trump has told 1 trillion lies, but when he says the Democratic Socialists of America are actually communist, that's not one of them. And it's not hard to prove it, just by quoting the DSA and their candidates. J.D. Vance was on the show, and I told him that if the Democratic Party keeps going in the direction of the DSA, my vote was in play. And all I heard all vacation was, oh my God, you're a Republican now. No, that's not what I said. I said in play. And here's why. Because not a week goes by where I don't read about some newly chosen, exciting new face in the Democratic Party. And then when that face opens its mouth, the Communist Manifesto or some other crazy shit comes out. Again, let's just read the quotes. The DSA platform says you work as much as you are able and no more than needed. If that was any closer to Karl Marx's dictum, from each according to his abilities to each according to his needs, they'd be sued for plagiarism. New York Mayor Mondani once tweeted Karl Marx's words exactly. They're not trying to hide it. Their most popular influencer, Hassan Piker, thinks communism is so groovy, He laments the fall of the two of the most murderous regimes in history, the Soviet Union and Chairman Mao's China. Mamdani's aide, his top aide, Sia Weaver, said, if you don't believe in the government's sacred right to seize property, it's over. And impoverish the white middle class. What? That's a goal? You know you're supposed to scare people into voting for you, right?
11: That's what she said, folks. They want, by the way, she's white. We've got to impoverish the white middle class. That's their goal. And I, you know what? Frankly, folks, I take them at their word. Why is it, do you think, John Thune doesn't? Why is it you think that all of these fake Republicans who turn their back on 84% of the country and securing our elections, why do you think they don't believe these socialists and Marxists? They didn't believe Obama, and look what he did to us. They didn't believe that Joe Biden was three burritos short of the combination plate, and somebody was running this country into the ground for the 4 years he occupied the Oval Office, right? President Otto Penn. We found out that Adam Schiff, that the liar Adam Schiff, had accessed the presidential auto pen illegally, so, but nothing happens to him, right? I just put this up on X, folks. Just found out that the Inquisitor Jack Smith, that he actually commandeered, got 5,000 copies of personal checks, 5,000 personal checks of individuals who donated to President Trump. Are you one of them? How is this legal? Why is Inquisitor Jack Smith at least not been charged? Many of us are asking this. Why has he not been charged? I mean, for the love of all that's holy. But these people are for real. If you give them power, they are going after you, putting you in jail, impoverishing the white middle class.
12: One of the new soon-to-be Democratic congresspeople, Darlizia Chevalier, supports seizing all properties from landlords and said, seize the means of production. Mamdani has said the end goal is seizing the means of production. I think they want to seize the means of production. Now, maybe you missed that in school or missed school altogether, but that's communism. Now the coalition within the DSA, called the Marxist Unity Group, is in ascendance, and I must take them at their word when their words include, our commitment is to the long-term struggle for a fully liberated, classless society, in a word, communism. What do they have to do? Tweet out, elect more communists? Oh, yeah, Sia Weaver did that. Yes. Good, I'm glad you're shocked.
11: Did you hear that? He said, what do they got to do? Tweet out, elect more communists? Yeah, Sia Weaver did. Quote, elect more communists, she put out on a tweet. And the audience there, let's remember, folks, these are mostly Democrats in Bill Maher's audience. Bill Maher has mostly left-wingers. He may have a few now conservatives in there because Bill Maher's been talking about going against socialists and communists and promoting free speech, so some conservatives might be finding their way to him. But why can Sia Weaver be one of these individuals who is influential in the Democrat Party right now, who is part, I think she's with Mamdani, right? She is saying elect more communists, but ABC, NBC, CBS won't report that. Why not? Why does it take Bill Maher to report that? Why does it take your liberty-loving Latino here to report that? Why won't they? And you heard the shock in a Democrat audience that watches ABC, NBC, CBS fake news, CNN, MSNBS. They watched those. They had no idea this is what the Democrats are all about. That they're communists. That they're anti-American communists. And you heard the gasps. And Bill Maher says, yeah, I'm glad. I'm glad you're shocked. It should shock you that you've got John Thune and 21 fake Republicans. And the reason I say 21 is because one has passed away, who were doing their best to grease the skids for these socialists, right? And I'm telling you right now, folks, we won't have a chance to replace those fakes if the socialists take over any form of government. Was that enough for you? How about this from Bill Maher about the Democrats, Socialists of America?
12: Have you seen the platform from the Democratic Socialists of America? They ask us to imagine a future without capitalism. where your job isn't just a job to pay bills. And then they say, speaking of bills, you don't really have them anymore. Whew, no bills. I'm listening. I'm listening to insanity, but I'm listening. Their website says in the future, you don't pay a mortgage or have a landlord because comfortable housing is a human right. Wow, so the government pays for all housing for everyone everywhere?
11: Yeah. Isn't that great, folks? And if the government determines, hey, you for your family of four, you need only a one-bedroom house because that's all the government can afford, guess what? That's what you take. That's comfortable housing. Of course, comfortable is subjective. By the way, there was no prayer they have of delivering this, folks, as Bill Maher is about ready to explain.
12: That sounds like it could be a little pricey. Oh, not just housing? Also health insurance? Food? Education? Medicine? Transportation? Free daycare? Free universal daycare? Just day? What about... What about night? What are parents supposed to do at night? See their kids? I mean... Just how much will this heaven on earth cost? Well, the estimates are between $72 trillion and $212 trillion, which, of course, Debbie Downer economists say will cause astronomical inflation, whatever. Well, then give everyone more money. Think of it as stimulus for the wheelbarrow industry.
11: You know what he means by that. Remember in the dark days of the World War and we came out on top after... The vanquished economies like Germany, their currency was worthless because they had printed up all this money. And when you print up more money, folks, it devalues your currency. They were taking wheelbarrows full of cash to go get loaves of bread because the money was so worthless. And that's exactly when you spend $212 trillion to provide their socialist Marxist utopia, there isn't enough money to do all of that. So apparently there's going to be some cutting that is done. And guess what? When you've given up all your rights and all of your power and all your authority to a mindless, senseless government, guess where they're going to start cutting first? Them? No. You. Which leads me back to the People's Republic of California. I'll get to it the other side of the break. You got the Todd Starnes Show with me, Chris Salcedo. Be right back.
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4: News. I'm Ted Lindner. Former American Idol contestant Caleb Flynn has been found guilty of murdering his wife Ashley after alleging that someone broke into their home and shot her. Flynn's lead attorney, Patrick Mulligan.
5: He was upset, and I understand that, because I think he had expectations, and it's disappointing.
4: Caleb Flynn's sentencing set for October 5th. He faces up to life in prison without parole. The FBI releasing its latest numbers from its Operation Summer Heat 2.0. FBI Director Kash Patel on Fox's Hannity.
6: We saw 125% increase in weapons seized. We saw 65% increase in fentanyl seized in Summer Heat 2.0, and we saw 35% increase in children found and located from Summer Heat from this year to last year's Summer Heat operations.
4: A graphic from the agency says the operation lasts from June 1st through September 20th, claims 5,000 weapons were recovered, 687 kilograms of fentanyl seized, and almost 9,000 arrests. America's listening to Fox News.
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0: where the Todd Starnes was speaking to the Speaker of the House. Speaking to the Speaker, folks. We'll play that interview for you coming up next hour, along with our visit with Mary Walter. You got Chris Salcedo sitting in for Todd Starnes on the Todd Starnes Show. So, you know, I'm going to start this Karl Rove, Never Trump Network story over again, folks, about $1 billion that was sent to California to fight homelessness. And you know how many homeless people that it stopped? Zero. As a matter of fact, homelessness has done nothing but go up since that millions of dollars to up to $1 billion has been flowing over there. So that means, where did all that money go? It went into the pockets of Democrats, folks. Listen.
1: Well, Sandra, a major problem here is a lack of oversight and accountability, and that comes down to politics, which is who is minding the store in L.A. That's supposed to be the L.A. Homeless Services Authority, which yesterday took a hook to the jaw when several of its providers were indicted by the feds, who now refuse to give the agency a nickel. Yesterday, HUD Secretary Scott Turner called
2: $1 billion. Lhasa has received $1 billion, and I want everybody to hear this, $1 billion of taxpayer money over 5 years with zero results.
1: Until last week, Mayor Karen Bass served on

0: Because it, I would bet you dollars to donuts it went to a bunch of your left-wing cronies to pay off a bunch of your political constituencies rather than actually helping homeless people.
1: Los Angeles is not going to be bullied by a extremist Republican cops.
0: Okay. An extremist Republican bullied. So if you don't give $1 billion to Democrats to do with as they see fit to solve the homeless problem, and not one homeless person is helped, and in fact, the homeless population only grows, that's how you bully somebody? If you're demanding results for the taxpayers' money, that's bullying?
2: But it's not just Republicans. The Democrat-dominated L.A. County Board of Supervisors also refuses to fund LASA, which doles out up to $1 billion annually, yet recent homeless numbers in Los Angeles went up, not down.
3: City has budgeted about $4.4 billion since 2022, and there's been little to almost no accountability.
4: With the worsening homelessness problem, particularly in L.A., it is shameful that the mayor of Los Angeles, Karen Bass, refused to show up today.
0: Wow. That, the last one was Nancy Mace, but the other one was the Democrat City Council saying, yeah, but where did the money go? Where it always goes when Democrats run things, folks, into their cronies' pockets.
2: Yesterday, the feds indicted three for fraud and skimming some $18 million intended for the homeless, including Michael Young, who allegedly stole $7 million for luxury vacations, cars, clothes, a nightclub, and bingo hall. Another defendant, Danya Mitchell, allegedly used grant money to pay his bail.
0: It's funny in a way, isn't it, folks? I mean, as I have always said, the Democrat Party is the party of the criminals, of, by, and for the criminals. And I'll tell you a quick story. In Texas, there was a guy by the name of Representative Reynolds, and he was reelected as he sat in a jail cell. That's what Democrat voters, that's how much attention they pay and how much they care about what they do to the country, folks. They if it's a criminal, it's a resume enhancement for the Democrat voter.
5: The complaint alleges that Young used a web of shell corporations and fraudulent billing practices to misappropriate millions of dollars for homeless housing.
2: Last year, a Clinton-appointed federal judge called oversight in Los Angeles dysfunctional and cited several examples of, quote, obvious fraud. So politically, Sandra, this has been a defining issue for Mayor Bass. We'll see what voters think in November.
0: And that's the perfect segue into what I've been talking about. You know, I can guarantee you folks, yes, it is true that fake Republicans like John Cornyn, fake Republicans like Mitch McConnell and Tom Cotton, that they have seen fit to use your money, your hard-earned money, to basically placate their good Democrat friends and allow this level of corruption. But right now, President Trump is starting to claw some of that money back for us. I'll talk about that. We need to give him a little more time. We need the America First Coalition in there a lot longer than just 4 years or 2 years, folks. Hour three of Todd Starn Show coming up next with Chris Salcedo.
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7: This is a Bloomberg Money Minute. 5 weeks before the critical midterm elections, the Trump administration

0: administration now trying to lower prices at the gas pump by tapping another 40 million barrels of crude from the nation's Strategic Petroleum Reserve, usually only accessed in a national emergency. This will leave those stockpiles at a 46-year low. Meantime, with Saudi Arabia ramping up crude outflows, oil closed sharply lower today under 90 bucks a barrel, but that didn't help Wall Street very much. With a decline in job openings last month and consumer confidence for September at a 12-year low, the Dow today lost 132 points, the Nasdaq lost 23, the S&P down 13. Apple's new CEO John Turner is already shaking things up, looking to accelerate new product development, create a broader range of devices, and eliminate middle managers. And something new at the Jimmy John's sandwich chain. It's selling a 48-ounce bucket of sweet and spicy pickles at select locations starting this Thursday. Tom Busby, Bloomberg Radio.
1: I'm Ken Chester. 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
2: An agreement. I'm Lisa Lacerra, Fox News. President Trump says the country's leading AI companies have signed a deal to ensure artificial intelligence safety measures are put in place.
3: It went great. I've never done this one before. I've never done this location.
4: The president walked out to the White House driveway to join tech leaders about a new AI pledge to safely advance the cutting-edge technology.
5: I think what we can all agree on is that the American public and our customers want to know that what we're building is working in the way that we all intend.
4: Meta CEO Mark Zuckerberg says that means ensuring robust internal and external controls. President Trump says tech firms are also pledging to ensure communities benefit economically from new data centers being built.
2: Fox's Jared Halpern at the White House. Still, the CEO of Anthropic, who was at the meeting, says the development of AI needs to be slowed down. War Secretary Pete Hegseth said to announce further cuts to the number of generals and admirals serving in the military in an address set for tomorrow. The Pentagon says Hegseth will direct all military services to double the 10% reduction that he ordered last spring for the roughly 800 flag and general officer positions, making it a 20% total decrease by January 1st. After a search of the vehicles, British police say no explosives were recovered following the arrest of several men who were spotted near a U.S.-run Air Force base in England.
6: This all started after a local farmer spotted the masked men and three white vans heading towards the base and alerted police, prompting a bomb squad response and the evacuation of 85 homes. Five British men, all in their 20s, from London, were arrested on Sunday on suspicion of explosives and terrorism offenses. They were then released yesterday. The base has been used for decades by the United States Air Force, including in its campaign against Iran.
2: Fox's Stephanie Bennett in London. 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
2: Sister of North Korean leader Kim Jong-un is brushing aside findings by South Korea that the North planted landmines that injured three South Korean soldiers last week. Kim Yo-jong threatened to retaliate if the South fires at North Korean troops conducting border fortification work. Charges for a Venezuelan man who was shot by ICE agents in Texas last week.
8: 28-year-old Wilber Garcias-Perez is charged in federal court in Austin with one count of assaulting, resisting, interfering, and impeding a federal officer. Federal prosecutors say Perez, an illegal immigrant with a final order of removal, sideswiped an agent as he fled a traffic stop last week, then attempted to hit another officer before he was shot and injured. Perez's attorney says he didn't know ICE was stopping him. He faces up to 20 years in prison. If convicted, he remains in custody with a detention hearing set for Friday. Jeff Manasso, Fox News.
2: A woman accused of shooting at Rihanna and A$AP Rocky's Los Angeles home was found mentally competent to stand trial. Ivana Lisette Ortiz of Orlando has pled not guilty to attempted murder and more than a dozen other felony counts stemming from the shooting in March. A New Jersey man who threatened to detonate explosives outside St. Matthew Cathedral in Washington, D.C., sentenced to nearly 6 years in prison.
9: 41-year-old Louis Jerry was sentenced to 5 years and 10 months in prison. Federal Judge Randolph Moss says he balanced Jerry's mental health issues with the threat he posed to the public, saying he may have carried out his threat in a bizarre manner, but the threat of violence was serious. Last October, Jerry set up a tent with 100 homemade explosive devices on the steps of the cathedral ahead of an event known as the Red Mass, often attended by high-profile government officials. He then refused to leave the steps unless his demands were met, including an expatriation flight to Japan and that the Supreme Court remove Arizona as a state and declare it a foreign enemy.
2: Fox's Jessica Rosenthal. I'm Lisa Lucera. Fox.
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14: The KCRG TV9 First Alert Forecast. For tonight, showers with a low around 62. Periods of rain tomorrow with a high up to 71. Winds of the south tonight between 5 to 15 miles per hour, becoming southwesterly tomorrow between 5 to 10. Those periods of rain continue tomorrow night with a low of 60, with rain still possible Thursday. I'm TV9 First Alert Storm Team Meteorologist Corey Thompson on News Talk 1540 KXEL.
12: This hour it's 65 degrees from News Talk 1540 KXEL.

0: Glad you're tuned into the program, folks. You've got me, Chris Salcedo. For those of you who may have lost track of me since I walked away from network television, I am located at a place called Torch Audio. Glenn Beck has started a new venture, and that's where we have landed. We're still doing a lot of stuff on video, but to access that, you got to go to chrissalcedo.com, and you'll find all the links there. All of our social media hookups are there. 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And, you know, Torch Audio is going to be making its mark relatively shortly. So, matter of fact, I'm told I would estimate we're about 35% capacity right now. We've been broadcasting for about a month now. And then really getting the shot in the arm coming up next Monday, from what I'm told. So, everybody, just keep your eyes peeled, glennbeck.com, and that's where you will be able to find out if you want to keep track of what I'm doing. As always, we're keeping track of what Todd Starnes is doing. Todd Starnes is out in California. He's speaking with faith leaders out there in the belly of the beast, as it were. I guess you go to save sinners, and boy, there are a hell of a lot of them out there. The People's Republic of California. So Todd's out there, and he just so happened to bump into the Speaker of the House, Mike Johnson. And this is how their conversation went. Listen.
1: Well, Mr. Speaker, I know that so many of the pastors here wish you could be at the Spiritual Leadership Conference here at Lancaster Baptist Church, but you're on the road, and I know a lot of pastors are wondering what they can do, how their congregations can be involved in getting out the vote.
2: Well, thanks for asking, Todd. I do wish I could be with you. I'm in the middle of a nonstop six-week campaign swing. I'll be in 22 states and 40 different congressional districts between now and election night, which is 36 days from today. So who's counting? But listen, that's a really, really important question. And I think this is arguably maybe the most important time for people of faith to be engaged, to really live out our faith in the public square, and to be involved in our civic affairs. I mean, I believe, and you do, and I'm sure everyone there understands the necessity of our engaging the culture and being salt and light. And this election cycle gives us almost an unprecedented opportunity to do just that. And the reason is because in this fateful midterm election, on the 250th anniversary of the greatest nation in the history of the world, Todd, you and I both know we are bending the completely different worldview, a philosophy that's Marxism, that would destroy those very foundations. So now is the time for people of faith to step forward, for Christians to stand up, speak the truth in love, but do it with clarity, conviction, and consistency right now more than ever before.
1: I know Dr. Paul Chappell, who is the pastor at Lancaster Baptist and the president of West Coast Baptist College, has really been encouraging church planning along the, especially in California and the western part of the United States. And I know it's got to be tough for these pastors because they're out there on the front lines. What's your message of encouragement to the pastors here?
2: Well, now's the time for the people of God to be led by the shepherds. I mean, truly, and it's an incredible time to be alive if you have the answer. People are desperate for truth, especially young people. The reason that they're falling sway to these false ideas, you know, the ideas of socialism in the political realm and you know, secular humanism, you know, they've lost faith in institutions, they've lost faith in the concept of truth itself. And we represent the truth. I mean, we represent the biblical truth, the faith that once and for all was given to the saints. And now is the time for us to present that. And when you speak into the void of the culture and you share that truth, it resonates. The people are desperate for authenticity and hope. And that's what the church provides. So it's a great time to be a church planner. I mean, I think we need evangelism to be on steroids right now because the country desperately needs it and the world needs it. And America is a bright, shining light for religious freedom. And we got to exercise it or it'll be taken away from.
1: Mr. Speaker, you know, we see the polling data out there, and I think there's almost a lot of people suspect there's a disinformation campaign going on. What do we need to do to make sure that we can push back and fight back against this really communist insurgency in the country on Election Day?
2: Well, that's what we're facing. And listen, I'll tell you, there are 435 House races on the ballot, of course, in 36 days, and it's going to come down to roughly two dozen seats. We've always known the majority would come down to that. The latest Cooker Ford is one of the analyst groups everybody looks to They confirmed that, 22 toss-up seats. Now, the good news is we prevailed in 21 of those 22 seats just 2 years. So we have a lot of tailwind, so to speak, but we've got to go out and run through the tape. Voter turnout is going to be essential. And if people fake, do not get out and vote, we are truly jeopardizing the freedom, the foundations that we have enjoyed in this country. Ronald Reagan used to remind us, speaking of California, right? He said, freedom's never more than one generation away from extinction. We don't pass it in the bloodstream. We got to fight for it. We got to protect it and then pass it along to the next generation. Todd, that's what's on the ballot just a few weeks from now, and we've got to make sure we defend it.
1: Well, Mr. Speaker, we know you're a busy man, and I know you've got a lot of fans here at this conference, and a lot of friends back in Washington. Pastor Brad Wells, who pastors Graceway Church there in D.C., is with us. And I want you to know a lot of people are praying for you and your team and your family as we head towards the midterms.
2: Well, thank you so much. We're grateful. We're all in this together. A government up, by, and for the people. It's up to us to preserve it. I'll leave you with this thought. I'm so glad y'all are convening right now and talking about all this. The answer for us is obvious. We don't jeer at people who are receptive to socialism and these dark, dangerous philosophies. The answer is to teach them, to shine a light, show them the perils of that dangerous ideology, and lead them to the ultimate eternal truth. And I'm so grateful you all are doing that. God bless you. Have a great, great gathering there. Hopefully, maybe I can attend sometime in person.
1: Mr. Speaker, thank you very much.
2: God bless you.
1: All right, Mr. Speaker, thank you. I really appreciate that.
0: All right. All right, folks, that was how the conversation went between Todd Starnes and the Speaker of the House. Let me just echo what the Speaker and Todd were talking about. Folks, how am I going to phrase this? Something's not right. Something is not right in the country. You can feel it. I can feel it. You know that the sides of, it's going to sound so melodramatic what I'm about ready to say, and I'm not trying to be. The forces of darkness are really making a push, and I'm not just talking about the ones here in the United States. They've got allies across the globe. As I've told you, left-wing thought is evil. Left-wing, leftist, communistic, collectivist thought is evil because it prioritizes, as we've been discussing in various forms throughout this entire show, it prioritizes an elite few, men, government, if you will, over the will of God. It prioritizes their interests for wealth, for power, over, frankly, where all the wealth and all the power really resides, and that is in God. Everything that we're going to need, the wealth of spirit, the wealth of our material wealth, for what it's worth and how temporary it really is, it all resides in God Almighty. And I said this in another form earlier in the program, but I truly believe it, and I think Reagan believed it, that we can map this country's decline in direct proportion to our turning away from God. As a matter of fact, I've got one of my favorite quotes from Ronald Reagan. Let me see if I can find it here, folks. I'll do a quick search in my archives. And Ronald Reagan was speaking at an ecumenical breakfast about faith, about God. And there were a couple of instances where he was talking about the how God is essential. And if you want to look at all the great civilizations that rose to extreme heights and then fell, he said there was always a precursor to their fall, and that was turning away from God, turning away from their gods or God. I think this is the soundbite. Listen.
3: I submit to you that the tolerant society is open to and encouraging of all religions. And this does not weaken us. It strengthens us. It makes us strong. You know, if we look back through history to all those great civilizations, those great nations that rose up to even world dominance and then deteriorated, declined, and fell, we find they all had one thing in common. One of the significant forerunners of their fall was their turning away from their God or gods. Without God, there is no virtue because there's no prompting of the conscience. Without God, we're mired in the material, that flat world that tells us only what the senses perceive. Without God, there is a coarsening of the society. And without God, democracy will not and cannot long endure.
0: Without God, there's a coarsening of the society. Is that not what we're seeing? Isn't that not what Gen Z is rebelling against? They're trying to find God again because of the emptiness of the millennials, the emptiness, of the baby boom generation. That this reliance on government, the coarsening of the society, the thuggery that we embrace, right? I think I mentioned Candace Owens just marveled at how the black community celebrates its thugs, its criminals, its murderers, and how the American left celebrates terrorists, its thugs, and its murderers, whether they be murdering children in the womb or, you know, the criminals who are murdering those outside the womb. He also said something that pertains to government. Without God, there is no prompting of the conscience. What does that mean? Prompting of the conscience. What he was saying was, and it's a corollary to this old axiom, which states, you know, character is what you do when nobody's watching. When you know only God is watching. You don't steal the money from the till, even though you can get away with it. Why? Because the eternal eye, God the Father, is watching. Jesus is watching. So you don't. That's what moral character is all about. And when you get members of our government who don't have that prompting of the conscience, who have turned their back on God, turned their back on us, mankind, you know why I call socialists and communists enemies of mankind. They are. And they're among us. And I resent the hell out of Republicans who are trying to turn this country back over to them. And I think we should do everything in our power to prevent it. As children of God. It's Chris Salcedo in for Todd Starnes. Back in a minute with more on this on the Todd Starnes Show.
4: 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Todd Starnes.
5: 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It's getting winded, doing things that used to be easy, tugging at your shirt before somebody takes a picture. 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
7: Pride is dangerous. It blinds us to the truth, which makes us ignore signs that trouble lies ahead. In 1941, months before Pearl Harbor, a Navy officer named Edwin Layton gave his superiors a stern warning. Japan was planning an attack on the naval base in Hawaii. Edwin knew what he was talking about. He'd spent years studying Japanese military strategy and knew his analysis was accurate. But the admirals above Edwin ignored him. Why? Historians say pride was a strong motivator. U.S. leadership at the time was confident in the Pacific Fleet. They believed Pearl Harbor was invincible and no one would be foolish enough to attack it. That arrogance proved costly on December 7, 1941, when almost 2,500 Americans were killed. Pride makes warning signs easy to ignore, like our marriage is in trouble, or our children are headed down the wrong path, or we're ruining our finances. We see the indicators, but we tell ourselves there's no real danger. The results can be tragic. The Bible says pride goes before destruction. It's pride that convinces us we're fine when we've actually lost our way, that we're strong when we're actually vulnerable, or that we don't need correction when we actually need it the most. Pride shuts our eyes to the truth. Humility opens them and allows us to see. For Focus on the Family, I'm Jim Daly.
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0: Welcome back, everybody. We got Chris Salcedo sitting in for Todd Starnes. The way I do talk radio, this is your radio republic. Unlike your current government, your views are heard, listened to, and addressed right here when I am behind the mic. Give a call, 901-260-5926, 901-260-5926. You know, this whole shift toward Reagan, I found a couple of other sound bites that I think would be very instructive. Reagan did say we needed defense from godless politicians like the Democrats. Listen.
1: Climate has changed greatly since then. And since it has, it logically follows that religion needs defenders against those who care only for the interests of the state. There are these days many questions on which religious leaders are obliged to offer their moral and theological guidance. And such guidance is a good and necessary thing.
0: We have to defend ourselves against those who believe in the supremacy of the state, who do not believe in a government of, by, and for the people. You know, in defense of President Trump, he is making decisions on the international stage and on the home. On the domestic stage, that will be transformative. I mentioned America.gov, right? I mentioned that and how that's just one example of the streamlining of making government once again the servant of we the people. What about our national security? Trump was right on Greenland, folks. I hasten to point this out to you Canadians out there. And I hasten to point this out to all of you Republicans who say, well, I'm staying home. You know, he's not paying enough attention to what's going on here at home. The whole Iran thing. He was right on our national security on Greenland.
2: I just want to say I want to thank the Prime Minister and the Prime Minister, Greenland, Denmark. And we're going to have a tremendous relationship, a secure relationship. And we look forward to it. We'll be working very hard and very much in conjunction with each other. And it's just a real honor to be here. This was long in the making, you know.
0: Yeah, it was. It was long in the making. And President Trump, his opening gambit was, hey, we're going to take over Greenland. It's going to become an American territory. That was the opening bid to which Europe panicked, Denmark panicked. The people of Greenland were like, oh, well, wait a minute, what could that be like? Right? And then ultimately, the National Security Agreement, Denmark will retain Greenland. The Greenlanders will have their autonomy. And the United States will have a permanent security presence there. Be responsible for the security of Greenland, which will be necessary for our security. So that communist China and Mother Russia and other bad actors won't be able to use it as a staging ground to launch against our country. That is a chess piece that is now off the table, kids. And you can't thank John Cornyn for it, and you can't thank these other shrubs, can't thank George W. Bush. You can thank President Trump. In the same way that no future Congress, no future president will have to consider as part of their defense calculus or their defense posture the possibility of a nuclear-armed Iran. Do you guys know how powerful that is? I mean, when the Soviet Union, I was around, folks, when the Soviet Union, many of you were, when the Soviet Union fell. We are going to go to bed sometime soon and never have to worry about the radicalized Islamic fundamentalist terrorist regime of Iran developing a nuclear weapon. No more allocating billions of dollars to that eventuality and defending against it. So, at any rate, kids, I just want to give President Trump credit for the transformational things he has been doing. And maybe it'll prompt some of you to say, well, I want to see more of it. And the best way you can get more of it is to make sure no communist or socialist gets governing majority in this country. Mary Walter's coming in next. We'll have more discussions on this next. Todd Starnes Show with me, Chris Salcedo. We'll be right back.
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4: This is Michael Swanger, owner of Iowa History Journal. 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Don't miss our stories about how Iowa's Rosie the Riveters helped win World War II, UNI's 150th anniversary, Babe Ruth practicing football at Drake, the history of Barnes & Noble's, and the history of the Scattergood Hostel. 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
3: A new television show premiered on NBC in the fall of 1964. It was called The Man from U.N.C.L.E., starring Robert Vaughn and David McCollum as two secret agents working for the United Network Command for Law and Enforcement. The acronym was U.N.C.L.E. Each week, they battled an international crime syndicate. The program was created by Norman Felton, a University of Iowa graduate with bachelor's and master's degrees in fine arts. From the earliest days of television, Felton wrote scripts for the new medium. He was in charge of the legendary Playhouse 90 program, and his company produced other well-known shows, such as Dr. Kildare. The second episode of The Man from U.N.C.L.E. aired on September 29, 1964. To honor his educational background, the episode was titled The Iowa Scuba Affair. In the show, character Napoleon Solo traveled to Iowa, which was the site of a secret U.S. Air Force base. The plot focused on a group which wanted to hijack a secret U.S. plane as part of a plan to overthrow a South American nation. The year after that episode aired, the English-born Felton established a playwriting fellowship at the University of Iowa, the place where he met his wife while a student in 1940. Later, he donated papers associated with his career to the university as well. Television playwright and producer Norman Felton wrote his adopted home state of Iowa into the script for a new hit TV series, The Man from U.N.C.L.E., which aired on this date in 1964. And that's Iowa Almanac for September 29th. There's more online at iowaalmanac.com. I'm Jeff Stein on News Talk 1540 KXEL.
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13: The KCRG TV9 First Alert Forecast. For tonight, showers with a low around 62. Periods of rain tomorrow with a high up to 71. Winds of the south tonight between 5 to 15 miles per hour, becoming southwesterly tomorrow between 5 to 10. Those periods of rain continue tomorrow night with a low of 60, with rain still possible Thursday. I'm TV9 First Alert Storm Team Meteorologist Corey Thompson on News Talk 1540 KXEL.
15: This hour it's 65 degrees from News Talk 1540 KXEL.

0: funky music. Welcome back, everybody. You got the liberty-loving Latino in for Todd Starnes here. I am Chris Salcedo. I am the purveyor, the founder of the Chris Salcedo Show. You guys may have seen me around town. Maybe you've seen me on network television before I walked away earlier this year. And now have landed at Torch Audio, folks. Keep your eyeballs out for big things coming from Torch Audio. And thanks, as always, for to Todd Starnes for making sure that that I get some airtime on terrestrial radio, get to flex the old muscles every now and again. All right, roger that. We got Mary Walter joining Cable News Days. She was a frequent guest on the Chris Salcedo Show on television, and she is the hostess. I don't think we're going to be too bashful about, you know, affirming that there's a difference between men and women. She's the hostess of Mary Walter Radio. What's going on?
1: Hello, my friend. Boy, you make it sound like it was so long ago. When I used to see you all the time, it wasn't that long ago. How are you? And what a thrill. One of my favorite people filling in for one of my favorite people. How lucky am I today?
0: Dude, tell me about it. You know what? I mean, lucky that we're going to get a chance to have a conversation because we haven't talked in a long time. And I am every once in a while, I get to go on your show, and every once in a while, you get to come on my show. But, you know, and this is a very good time for us to be having this conversation because I want to know how you're processing this election cycle. I mean, if you listen to the doomers and the gloomers, if you're listening to John Cornyn and Karl Rove, and, you know, Karl Rove has said he's going to be voting Democrat this cycle, and what's his name, Bill Kristol, who is saying now is not the time to vote for Republicans. Let's vote for the socialists and the Marxists. How are you processing 2026?
1: So here's the thing. John Cornyn, I get, he's all butthurt. So, you know, he wants to see Trump fail, right? So that, because his feelings are hurt, because that's mature. As for Bill Kristol and the others, Karl Rove, I don't get that. I don't understand what their end game is. Maybe they think that they're so wealthy and they're so above it all that when the communists come into power, they're not going to be the first to go. Clearly they don't know history. But here's the thing. Now, I am a pessimist. I always say I'm a pessimist. I want to expect the worst and hope for the best, right? Like, like if the best happens, then that's great. But I always expect the worst because this way I'm not crushed. Because I'd rather be all happy and excited than, oh, damn it, and really upset. I want to be prepared for it. But I will say, the more and more that I am reading, the more I'm starting to believe that the polls are total BS and that the media is carrying the water yet again for the Democrat Communist Party. And I don't know why, because apparently our generation was the only generation that was taught history. Maybe, I don't know, but they don't seem to understand history either. So I'm beginning to think that the polls are BS. That's just me.
0: Okay. There's a little hope out there. And again, let's remember, I want to buttress your argument here, that the polls have been absolute garbage, with very rare exceptions like McLaughlin and Associates, buddy of ours. I think Mark Mitchell, formerly of Rasmussen, just started his own polling service called The Honest Poll. So they are seeing an undercurrent here. Maybe not the blue wave that everybody is forecasting, but they're seeing an undercurrent. And one of those undercurrents I want to explore with you, because what you have is John Thune doing a great job, along with 22 fake Republicans, doing a great job of dispiriting Republican voters by basically running out the clock and doing nothing, accomplishing nothing in the United States Senate for a year and a half. That is, of course, being done to hand over government to Democrats. However, Democrats aren't waiting for the government. It's socialists who are winning those primaries and communists who are waiting in the wings, which is the danger of this gambit. But address first those Republicans who are saying, I'm not going to vote because I'm going to teach the Republicans a lesson. What do you say?
1: Well, you know, have you noticed, though, a lot of them are being primaried out. A lot of them are on their last legs because they didn't win their primaries. So that's we, the people, giving them a message they don't like. And that's just too bad. Now, can the rhinos and the establishment government, which is made up of both Democrats and Republicans, can they wait Trump out? They probably can. Can the MAGA part, the new part, Trump's Republican Party, did they learn the lessons of fighting for the way Trump does? I don't know. I think some of them have, but I think some of them are still a bunch of cowards who would just rather go along to get along, and they like the status quo, and they just want to keep getting reelected. There's a lot of unknown questions of where this goes, and I know people say it every single election cycle, but this is like the most important election of my lifetime. I know people say it the presidential election was the most important presidential election of my lifetime, and this is the most important midterm election of my lifetime as well, because if the communists get in, apparently Democrats are just going to let them take over. Democrats seem to be totally fine with that as long as it gets them power. So, you know, and I think the Republicans, the establishment ones, are just going to roll over, unfortunately. So this is a very scary one.
0: Yeah. And again, I'm less concerned with how the butthurt politicians are processing this. How do we reach the Republican voters who have fallen for the uniparty con, which is, as you know, John Thune colluding with his good Democrat friends, you know, Mitch McConnell's good friends, to basically do nothing, sitting on his hands, making sure that there was no accountability for what the Democrats did during the Beijing Biden years, the term of President Otto Penn. What do we say to dispirited Republican voters who are, again, saying, I'm not voting Republican because I want to punish the Republicans for not doing what I want? How do we reach those people?
1: You know, I don't know. That's a great question. I don't know. I think, and I keep saying this over and over, I think like in Texas where Talifrico is you know, beating Paxton, I think John Cornyn did a lot of damage to Paxton. Obviously, when you have a primary like that, a lot of money is spent. It was the most expensive primary in history that, you know, he did a lot of damage. Republicans need to spend their money. They're sitting on a lot of money. How are Democrats winning when they're so broke they had to sell the DNC headquarters because they don't have the money being laundered through to them the way they used to, right? Trump shut down a lot of those programs that shockingly laundered money through back to the Democrats, in my humble opinion. That's why they're broke. Republicans got to start spending their money. Honestly, I think, you know, you can attack like Talarico in Texas, and I keep saying this in the hopes that someone in the administration is going to hear it. Why don't they spend money on billboards, on all the highways in Texas, the major highways, with Talifrico's picture and some of the weird, crappy stuff he has said in the past? Like some of these comments, he goes, oh, I don't feel that way anymore. People would be shocked. Get it out there. They don't have the media to help them, so you've got to be creative. And billboards are not that expensive. Put them up now for a month. Put them up to Election Day. That's easy. But unfortunately, Chris, there's a group of people, and I see them posting, I'm not voting. They're either not going to vote at all, or they won't vote Republican. They'll vote for like a third party or something along those lines, because Trump said no new wars. And you have to say, no, he didn't say no new wars. He said no unending wars. But they don't want it. They're very upset by that. And the prices are higher. And you could put all the statistics in their face and say, actually, no, they're not. Doesn't matter. It's how they feel when they get a bill and they think it's too high.
0: Yeah, and I'm right there with you. And there are a lot of headwinds. Folks, we're talking to Mary Walter, Mary Walter Radio, a longtime political analyst, a good time friend of mine, and Todd Starnes. So, you know, and let's give the president his due, and let's point the finger at the uniparty as to the reason why. You know, look, I firmly believe that John Thune and company and McConnell's, the McConnell's and Cotton's and Murkowski's of the world, they want to get back to corruption as usual. That you know, that Trump really put a hitch in their get along. All their good Democrat friends are being defunded, you know, with the USAID boondoggle and all this garbage going on through government. So here's a story out of the Daily Caller. Trump invokes rare authority to cancel nearly $1 billion in congressionally approved overspending. Now, they say spending, but it's overspending. You and I both know this. This was the White House announcing on late Friday that it will rescind $810 million in appropriation funds through the budgetary process known as a pocket rescission. According to CBS Fake News, the largest cut, $567 million in Health and Human Services accounts that funded, get this, nonprofits serving refugees, illegal aliens, and asylees, illegal aliens, according to the administration. The officials arguing this money's no longer needed. because we've stopped the illegal immigration invasion. So there is President Trump. By the way, it was Cornyn and these fake Republicans who joined with Democrats to fully fund all of this corruption, fully greasing the palms of their good Democrat friends and keeping all of them, you know, awash in cash, and President Trump drying up the well. And it seems to me that the America First Coalition is the only one looking out for our bottom line. Yes?
1: Absolutely. But you know what? They're so terrible at messaging. Why aren't the numbers out there of how much we saved you this week? How much we saved this week? Put it, I don't know, get one of those tickers like they have in New York with the debt, you know, on it.
0: Yeah.
1: Put something like that of how much money they've saved by shutting down this program. How much money we saved this week by shutting down this program. Put it out there. The numbers don't get out there. That message is not getting through. That's number one. But number two, as long as people feel that, you know, everything's too expensive when they go to the grocery store, because that's what the media is bashing into them. It's too much. Gas here, and they pump it for you here in New Jersey, was $4.17. And everybody's like, oh, it's over $5. I'm like, man, it's $4.17, and New Jersey's a blue state, so we kind of have high taxes on our gasoline. But they pump it for you. So it's really not, and the price is coming down in the last couple of weeks. So, but the media, when they got the headwind of the media, and that's a big problem.
0: Yeah, absolutely. And you know what? To be honest, J.D. Vance is getting out there talking about the fraud, which, by the way, approved by the Republicans, fully funding mm-hmm. fraud, which I've always said that cannot be the cost of government fully, you know, fully funding fraud. Oh yeah, you got to take the fraud so that we can get you good government. No, that shouldn't be the cost. So J.D. Vance has been talking about the billions of dollars saved by the administration, but as you rightly point out, the kitchen table stuff is what's resonating, and you've got a compliant press, you've got fake Republicans and the Democrat Socialists all against the America First Coalition, and that's formidable. Mary Walter, everybody, if they want to get in touch with you, Mary, where can they go?
1: Just follow me on X at Mary Walter Radio, Facebook, Mary Walter Radio. Those are my two socials. And I'm also on True Social and Getter, Mary Walter Radio as well there. For any more socials than that, I need people. But you can catch me on Newsmax tonight at 5:25 on Ed Henry's show. So, World Stomping Grounds, catch me there.
0: Say hi to, say hi to Ed for me, if you will. I really appreciate that. All right, Mary Walter, have a great day.
1: I will be
0: day.
1: Sure to do that.
0: All right, folks. Back in a minute. Chris Salcedo in for Todd Starnes on The Todd Starnes Show.
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4: Fox News, I'm Chris DeMeo. Former American Idol contestant Khalib Flynn has been found guilty by an Ohio court for the murder of his wife.
5: While we respect the system, certainly, we're disappointed. I fully anticipate that there will be a notice of appeal filed, and this decision will be tested thoroughly in the Court of Appeals.
4: Flynn lawyer Patrick Mulligan. Lindsey Clancy appears in court again Tuesday after a jury failed to reach a verdict on child murder charges this month.
6: Her attorney, Kevin Reddington, now says prosecutors failed to prove Clancy did it. Reddington argued today that Clancy should be acquitted because police botched an investigation, including, quote, woefully deficient forensic evidence.
4: Fox's Brian Yenis in Plymouth, Massachusetts. No decision yet about a possible retrial. 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
7: This is a Bloomberg Money Minute. ICE, Immigration and Customs Enforcement preparing another hiring surge to bulk up the president's deportation campaign, looking to take on 5,000 new workers by the end of this year. Wall Street ending lower today despite oil falling to under 90 bucks a barrel. But with consumer confidence for September plunging to a 12-year low, the Dow today lost 132 points, the Nasdaq lost 23, the S&P down 13. Because of all the recent volatility in the markets, the health and fitness ringmaker Aura delaying a planned initial public stock offering until a later time. A proposed rule from the U.S. Treasury Department could automatically enroll all American children under age 18, 63 million of them, in a Trump account, receiving $1,000 in seed funding. And boy, they should have seen this coming. But the folks who make Pop-Tarts now ending a partnership with BuzzBallz and its Pop-Tart-flavored pre-mixed alcoholic cocktails on worries about underage drinking. Tom Busby, Bloomberg Radio.

0: Alrighty, folks, from the time we have left, I want to get out of the phones. Let's get out to Ocala, Florida, W-O-C-A. Richard is waiting. Richard, what do you say?
1: How do you do, sir? Mr. Chris, appreciate you taking my call. Chris, I've been listening to you. I really appreciate what you tell us, how so many of the Republicans, I think you said 20-21% of the people are against us. Chris, for years I've said 100% of the Democrat politicians are traitors to God and country, and I felt like 50% of the Republicans was. And I believe it's playing out to proven true. 80-something percent of the American people wanted the Save America Act passed, and they absolutely refuse to do it. They're voting against the will of the people, and it's really disheartening. I have no more respect for John Thune than I did Nancy Pelosi. He could have forced that thing through if he would, and he

0: Well, there's another way of saying that, Richard. You're spot on. We outnumber them. There are only 535 individuals plus one president up there on Capitol Hill. And they are a fraction of the majority. As you pointed out, 84% of the country wanted the Save America Act. John Thune, if he would have believed in the Founding Fathers and would have restored the Founding Fathers filibuster, could have gotten that done. The filibuster was never supposed to be a mechanism to stop debate. It was supposed to be a mechanism to foster debate, quite the opposite. And you're absolutely right. Americans know something was wrong with what John Thune did. And look, if you want to punish John Thune for what he did, trying to turn this country over to socialists and Marxists, there's only one thing you can do. Vote Republican. Thank you very much, Richard. We go to Georgia, WDUN, and Joe is calling in. Joe, what do you have to say?
1: You're doing a great job substituting for Todd. I just want to say that my good friend Ted Cruz, Senator Cruz, I think is going to run for president. And I sent word that if he does, I will strongly endorse him. He's a great taxpayer champion, and I think he would be a super president of the United States. And I've invited him to come to L&J to Pooh's Famous Barbecue and hopefully announce that he's running from Pooh's Barbecue. And if he comes, I'd love for you and Todd to come, because we're fired up about Ted Cruz down in Georgia and think he would be a great president of the United States.
0: Well, you know, Cruz has said he makes no bones about it. He makes no secret that he wants to be the president of the United States. And I asked him this when he was on with me yesterday, when I interviewed him yesterday. I said, you know, people want to know what your future is. And he basically said, you know, that he's focused right now on the primaries and exclusively on the primaries. What is it that you find most endearing about Senator Cruz and his policies and his public persona?
1: Well, I campaigned with him when he ran last time and got to know him real well. I think he's a super taxpayer champion. I think he'll always put the taxpayers first. He's got a great personality. He's brilliant. In fact, my guess is he would be elected president of the United States and serve for 8 years and then go to the Supreme Court and probably be, you know, he's a tremendous speaker. And I think he would be great on the Supreme Court, but I'd love to see him president of the United States. And we've invited him to my hometown of L.A.J., to Pooh's Barbecue to speak, and love to have you and Todd come if we can get him there, and I think we can.
0: Well, Joe, I would be honored if Senator Cruz decides to throw his hat in the ring. It's going to be a pretty big ring. I got it, because the Republican bench is deep. We got Marco Rubio 2.0, who is doing fantastic work. We've got J.D. Vance, the vice president, of course, who you can't say enough good things about. So lots ahead of us, folks, but let's take care of 2026 first. Chris Salcedo out. See you next time on the Todd Starnes Show.
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2: American Idol, no more. I'm Chris DeMeo, Fox News. A former American Idol singer is convicted in his Ohio murder trial.
3: A jury in Miami County, Ohio, finding Caleb Flynn guilty on all nine counts, including aggravated murder.
4: We, the jury in this case, being duly impaneled and sworn, find the defendant, Caleb C. Flynn, guilty.
3: The judge revoking the 40-year-old's bond, setting a sentencing hearing for October 5th. Prosecutors say Flynn, a former American Idol contestant and pastor, fatally shot his 37-year-old wife, Ashley, at their Tip City home in February and staged the scene to look like a home invasion, pointing to thousands of texts between him and his mistress, Aaliyah Botner, as proof of a motive. Botner, who testified, reading messages Flynn sent her, including one stating he wanted his wife, quote, dead and gone.
2: That's Fox's Kristen Goodwin. President Trump meeting with tech leaders at the White House today. He shrugged off the possibility of regulating artificial intelligence and boasted about rebranding the technology super intelligence.
5: Well, I think I'm seeing tremendous self-policing, and they understand that they have to self-police.
6: President Trump, surrounded by artificial intelligence leaders, announcing they've just signed a voluntary White House accord on AI, a list of safety standards and commitments companies will hold themselves to as they attempt to grow the advancing tech responsibly.
7: Is this accord that everybody signed? Is it binding in any way?
5: I think it's morally binding, yeah.
6: The move comes weeks after industry whistleblowers warned that AI could kill humanity within the next decade. Leading companies like OpenAI and Anthropic have called for regulatory guardrails. Democrats complained today's summit did not include states and parents who lost their children to depraved chatbots.
2: That's Fox's Aisha Hazmi reporting from the White House. Anthropic CEO Dario Amodei calling on developers to slow down. 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
2: Secretary of War Pete Hegseth preparing to deliver a speech in Quantico, Virginia on Wednesday, and there's going to be some fallout. Fox's Jennifer Griffin has more from Washington.
9: Secretary Hegseth is gathering enlisted and non-commissioned officers to announce as part of a State of the Force speech that he is doubling cuts to the number of positions reserved for generals and admirals in an effort to reduce the number of active duty four-star positions and National Guard general officers by 20%. The Pentagon says it's an effort to streamline its senior ranks. Hegseth has fired dozens of general officers since arriving at the Pentagon, often with no explanation.
2: Hegseth approved the reduction plans for the Army, Navy, Air Force, and the military's joint pool earlier this month. According to memos obtained by Fox News Digital, he's calling the effort less generals, more GIs. Well, President Trump seemingly indicating that he remains open to diplomatic efforts to solve the ongoing conflict between the U.S. and Iran.
10: Mediators are working behind the scenes as they try to get both the U.S. and Iran back to the negotiating table to sort out some sort of new ceasefire agreement, but there are still major differences between the two sides. Iran has said it will reopen the Strait of Hormuz if the U.S. ends its military blockade, unfreezes Iranian assets, and eases oil sanctions. But the U.S. remains pretty skeptical given how the last MOU ended, with Iran going back to firing on ships in the Strait. Iran's Foreign Minister Abbas Araghchi says he still hasn't received an official response from the U.S. regarding their latest proposal to end the war.
2: Fox's Jeff Paul. The president has said that Iranian forces are failing very badly, reaffirming his prediction that the confrontation will be over very soon. Well, the Supreme Court is allowing the Trump administration to continue deporting illegal immigrants to countries other than their own for now, while the justices consider whether the policy is legal. I'm Chris DeMayo. This is Fox News.
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13: The KCRG TV9 First Alert Forecast. For tonight, showers with a low around 62. Periods of rain tomorrow with a high up to 71. Winds of the south tonight between 5 to 15 miles per hour, becoming southwesterly tomorrow between 5 to 10. Those periods of rain continue tomorrow night with a low of 60, with rain still possible Thursday. I'm TV9 First Alert Storm Team Meteorologist Corey Thompson on News Talk 1540 KXEL.
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18: Here we are, my friends. What is up? Welcome into it. It is your, I think today is your Tuesday, your post-Monday celebration. Greatest day of the entire week. It has been a blur. There is so much going on, man. I'm just trying to hang tight and go for the ride, man, because it has been a wild time indeed. Welcome aboard, as usual, broadcasting out of the heart of the nation here in Wichita, Kansas, on our flagship radio station with so many great affiliates across the nation doing our thing.
19: Doing live!
18: Like we do every single day here on the program. And I am just trying to keep my head above water with all the news, not just on the work front, but just news in general. The current events that are happening, man, it's a never-ending pipeline, a water hose forced down your throat each and every day, man, which is entertaining and it's exciting, but as well, you can miss a lot of it. So we'll try and break as much down as we possibly can. We are going to talk midterm season, bottom of the hour. Adam Brandon on the program. He's the senior advisor for the Independent Center, and he is author of his latest book, The Exhausted Majority. We are going to talk, it's an interesting conversation, especially for this program. We're going to talk independent voting, as his latest book, The Exhausted Majority, Building a Home for the Politically Homeless. Is there a rise in third-party candidates and independent candidates across the nation? I don't know if they're necessarily making any ground, but what will that take, and can you break a two-party system? Something to think about. So we'll get to all that at the bottom of the hour. As usual, you can find all of our information on our website at HoosierReason.com, H-O-O-S-E-R, Reason.com. Sign up for the newsletter that is coming out on Monday. Yes, it is this coming week on Monday, the first Monday of the month when we send out that newsletter. So do not miss that opportunity. All right, before we get to the issues in Washington, D.C., there is a case that has risen again, apparently, from the past couple of years.
17: What's trending today?
18: And I have to say, I definitely poked to the hornet's nest on social media today. I did the trolling. Oh, yeah. You know how we like to do that. Just poke the bear once in a while for entertainment purposes only. But I mean, why the heck not, right? Stir the pot. So there's a headline on CNN about a case, a very sad case, by the way, out of Cornell University, where, and just for the live streaming on social media, I'm not going to say the word, but an assault allegation against a woman at Cornell University, where the Cornell former student has filed a lawsuit alleging that she was drugged and attacked by multiple men, if you know what I mean, at a fraternity house back in 2024. And the fresh scrutiny has prompted local prosecutors to reopen the investigation and the state attorney general to start a review of the school's initial response to the allegations. Now, that being said, that is a horrible, atrocious story to even have to read. The fact that that happens at all is absolutely sickening. I don't know how often this happens. According to some students, I was listening to some of the local news here in the Wichita, Kansas area, where one student at Wichita State University was like, oh yeah, it's a systematic problem. Happens all the time, huh? And I don't know that that's necessarily true. Now, if it is, we have a serious problem on our hands. But if it is, I got to ask the simple question, and this is coming from a dad who has a 12-year-old daughter. If assault, an assault of multiple men at one time, if you know what I'm talking about, being drugged and attacked by men on college campus is a systematic problem that's ongoing on multiple campuses all over the country, why are you taking your daughters to college? Why are you allowing them to go to a higher education institution if it's almost common practice for that to happen?
19: Sam, I mean, what?
18: I mean, as a father of a daughter who, you know, is now looking out for her interests, she's going into middle school, she's going into high school, she's starting to figure things out, she's going to think about what she's going to do for college. If I'm looking at colleges with her in a couple of years, and she's like, yeah, I want to go to Cornell University because they got a really good schooling for whatever she wants to get into. And I see stories like this, and then I hear it's a systematic problem, and the university's not handling it right. And this is just a thing because dudes are just doing their thing, which, by the way, I mean, if we learned anything from the Lindsey Clancy case, which is where my trilling happened on social media, I poked the bear by posting this story, the headline, and I said, if you learn anything from the Lindsey Clancy case, then obviously they weren't in their right state of mind, and you can't fault them for the hormones and the things that their hormones made them do, right?
19: Say what?
18: Oh, that's kind of the argument we got from Clancy. Was either it was the hormones because she was having postpartum psychosis, or she was on the medication that was causing her to, you know, hear voices and do crazy things. But if we're not taking responsibility for the actions, then why would guys have to take responsibility for their actions as well? Because they're having their hormones run rampant. They're at the time where they're wanting to go find as many girls as possible, or find a girl, or do whatever they do, because it's college. That's what you do. You go and you party and you drink and you go find women. That's apparently what college boys do. And if they're being blamed for this, then how can we blame them for their hormones driving them to make irrational decisions, but not her? If you take anything away, you got to play this fairly, right? But no, I posted that one. I posted that one on social media. That did not go over well with the other side of the aisle, especially for many women that were very angry about that post. Nonetheless, if this is a systematic issue, which I don't believe it is, but if it is, and it happens more often than not, and you just have to accept the fact that this is happening on college campuses because boys will be boys and girls are victims and you have to be aware and all this stuff, then why would you take your daughters to a college in higher education at all? Why would you not have them private school? Why would you not have them learn from home? Why would you not have them do online courses? Why would you not just keep them there and keep them away from them being attacked or assaulted in some fashion? I'm not going to allow my daughter to get into a situation like that. Or at least I'm going to prepare her for, God forbid, if something like that does potentially happen, to be aware and to have some self-defense courses ready to rock and roll. Because, you know what, at least as a little child, she packed a heck of a punch, man. I swore she could be like a youth MMA fighter or something, one of those things. Now she's into ballet and she's into the girliest stuff. Although she will watch UFC Fight Night with Daddy every Saturday, so I'm okay with that too. But look, I mean, we have to make a serious conversation here. Higher education that has been completely taken over by woke, that has completely been taken over by the leftist ideology that sexualizes everything, you have to come to a head here and realize either this is not as big of an issue as what it is because, you know, it happens on rare cases and we're going to stomp it out because we're not going to tolerate this behavior, or we're going to recognize that it's a systematic issue, and then we need to have conversations as families on whether our kids, boys and girls, are going to go to higher education moving forward. So it's an interesting conversation, but more and more students are saying, I don't feel safe on campus. And if that's the case, why are you there, for crying out loud? You don't have to go to higher education. That may be a very triggering thing.
19: Say what?
18: I know, that may be very triggering for some, but you don't have to go to a university. You don't have to go to a higher education and spend buttloads of money. You just don't. That's the norm. That's what they want you to do. You're going to pay off student loans the rest of your life unless you work your way through it, which is very rare for individuals. You don't have to do it. And if there's the risk of bodily harm, then what the hell are you doing there in the first place? Kind of crazy. All right, let's shift gears, shall we?
17: What's trending today?
18: I told you, very triggering for the other side. But look, you got to judge people the same way, right? So we have to judge people in the same way. So if you're out of your mind and your hormones dictate who you are and you're not guilty of the things that you do because of the decisions that you make that are inappropriate because you're not thinking straight, then you have to. But does that even bleed to? Here's a theoretical conversation. Now I'm just going off on a tangent. But if you're an alcoholic and you have too much adult beverage and you do something because you weren't in your right state of mind, then how do you judge someone like that if you did that? If you took too many Percocet or too many pain pills or too many drugs or something, and you're like, that wasn't me, I was out of my mind, you can't blame me and fault me for the things that I've done. The Lindsey Clancy case has a repercussion that's well beyond just Clancy herself. And I know what they're saying is that that's not really the case. It was about the psychosis. She was hearing voices, so she needs to go to a mental institution. But we have major health, mental health crises already in this nation. And for us just to be like, nah, she didn't know what she was doing. Oh, well, then anytime someone does anything in an altered state of mind at all, they're going to try and get off and say that it's not their fault and that it's not their responsibility because it was the alcohol talking. It was the drugs talking. It was the whatever, fill in the blank talk on the hormones. It's a slippery slope, man, but that's what they want. Progressives, man, they just allow to not take responsibility for anything. All right, let's go to Washington, D.C. for a moment. President Trump making an announcement today where apparently we are now shifting into not just artificial intelligence, but is, in the words of Donald Trump, the super intelligence in society. And he says that now we have a new website. If you have not checked it out, probably need to go and check it out. America.gov, the new, quote, super intelligence to help you as the citizen.
20: We're launching today something that is really, it's not just simply a website, it's a restoration of America's founding promise, and it's a reinvention of your government for the 21st century and beyond. We're putting power and control back into the hands of the people, right where it belongs. 250 years ago, the Declaration of Independence proclaimed that America's government exists to serve American citizens. Yet for too long, the experience of our citizens has been the exact opposite. Washington bureaucracies have grown ever larger and more intrusive, and armies of federal bureaucrats have behaved as if your job is to answer to them, not to government in the much more practical and smaller form. They did it the other way around, and they're not supposed to have done that. But all of that changes starting right now. Government has been broken for many, many decades. You could say probably centuries. We don't go back that long, but decades we know. And the Trump administration is fixing it, and we're fixing it starting immediately. We actually started this project on day one.
18: All right, so he said that was really long for him to say that we have now a website that actually helps you and I. So let's get to our segment of what?
17: What Donald Trump really meant to say.
18: All right, I think we really knew what exactly he was trying to say there. But government has gotten way too big. Government has gotten way too bloated. Government has gotten way too infringement-y-like upon you and I, the American people, and it's made it difficult for us to actually operate. If you're a small business owner, you know this very well. Government regulation, government red tape, taxes, the licensing. I was actually on the phone today with one of our great partners on the show, not going to say which one, and they were dealing with some licensing issues and regulatory issues and government burdensome garbage, and it's just absurd on how much red tape federal government, state government, county governments try to put in there to make your life difficult. No, for no other reason than for them to get another little piece of licensing tax from you, another licensing fee from you in some aspect. So as government has grown, as the bureaucratic agencies have grown little by little by little by little over the decades, we now have what we have today, which we don't know what's going on. We don't know what tax codes are, so you have to have a special person to do your taxes for you. You don't know what the licensing is that you need. You don't know what type of license you have to get if you're trying to start a business, how you find certain documentation. It's a complete mess. So if you have not gone onto the website at America.gov, don't worry. I got you. We're on the website right now. It is an artificial intelligence, or according to President Trump, a super intelligence website where you can ask anything and it will guide you on how to do so. It shows you, how do I replace my Social Security card? How do I start a small business? How do I do these basic things? And it will link you to more than 29,000 different websites into one and showing you the step-by-step process, which is actually kind of a neat deal. According to the website, they also say coming in 2027, they're going to have other issues where you can actually fill out all of your paperwork right there on the website at America.gov. I am excited about this. I am also wary about this. Because as we streamline and we go further into this technological world, it's great right now. It always starts off with a great motive, with a great purpose, with what we're trying to do to expedite and actually make your life easier. But when government has control over super intelligence, if that's what we're going to call it here, and you're trying to apply to start a small business, God forbid Democrats and progressives and liberals get back into power and do what they want to do and re-implement things like ESG and re-implement things like DEI and affirmative action and all these other woke policies, at what point will the AI automatically reject your application to start a business because you don't fill the proper boxes to be a victim of society to allow you to actually be a functioning member of society? Now, is that the step that we're going
17: this
18: towards?
17: This is the Voice of Reason with Andy Hoosier.
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25: 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Kimberly Clark has spent 2 decades searching for an alternative material and believes it has found one in Hesperalo, a spiky plant that thrives in arid climates. The maker of Scott, Continental, and Huggies sees potential for the plant's fiber to transform paper-based products and reduce dependence on wood pulp. After research, the company calls the development a breakthrough. Your paper towel may begin someday in the desert. The Wall Street Journal reports that Hesperalo could become a new source of fiber for hygiene products. We all have that someday idea. I'm Ken Chester, and I wrote 2-Hour Entrepreneur to finally help you start yours. 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Your water heater may soon learn when you shower and when electricity is the cheapest. Boston startup Reservoir raised $8 million for a predictive heat pump water heater, TechCrunch reports. The appliance studies household demand, preheats water during lower cost off-peak hours, and helps utilities shift electricity use away from peak periods without sacrificing reliable hot water service. Reservoir says its system could also reduce energy bills and guard against leaks in frozen pipes. With water heating accounting for about 18% of household energy use, a smarter tank could benefit homeowners and the power grid. I'm Ken Chester.
23: This has been Tech Mobility in Focus.

0: America's safe space for common sense. This is the Voice of Reason with Andy Hoosier.
1: Yeah, common sense, reason, rationale. It's what we do in this program each and every day. Welcome back into it for your post-Monday celebration. I want to tell you about my friends over at Americans for Prosperity. As you know, they have declared war on socialism, which is awesome because we got to stop socialism in the country. But it is an ongoing battle because more and more. In fact, I saw a poll yesterday, a couple days ago. 48% of Americans, 46% of Americans believe that socialism is not a bad thing. Now, that doesn't necessarily mean that they support it, but they just don't see it as a negative thing any longer. That means we are in dire straits because that's already way too many, like 48% too many. But if that's the case, then we are on teetering on the threshold of a majority of Americans thinking that socialism is okay. We have to battle this. There is a guidebook. There is a handbook on their website at AmericansForProsperity.org where you can get this. 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You can download it right there off the website as a PDF form, but let's fight socialism. Let's make sure the midterm season turns out in favor of Republicans and free market values more so than what socialism happens, because we have some really wild, radical candidates on the campaign trail, and we'll talk about them a little bit later. Find all the information, and let's bring in the golden age with America's largest grassroots organization. 4 million boots on the ground, chapters in every single state. And you can be part of that movement. AmericansForProsperity.org. Find the guidebook on battling socialism, and let's bring in that golden age of America together. All right, so I'm scrolling through this website, America.gov, on what this new AI looks like. Now, look, I mean, we've come to the admittance and the recognition that technology is here. It's probably not going to go anywhere anytime soon. In fact, I don't think technology is going to go away anytime soon, unless we have some catastrophic thing that brings us back to the Stone Age, which I'm honestly not too worried about, you know, or I'm not, you know, too sad about if that did happen. I'd be okay living out in the woods and just, you know, in survival mode. I can do that. I don't know how many other people can do that, but I think many of our listeners are well prepared, at least to some degree, to do something like that. But technology's not going away anytime soon. And eventually we were going to have something like this. Donald Trump is bringing in an entirely new wave in this country that we're a little hesitant of. Conservatives, we kind of, if things aren't broken, why fix them? Don't rock the boat. Let us just keep on going the way that we're going. But at the same time, technology is going to be here. Eventually, this is my prediction here on this program.
0: Andy's prediction.
1: I think we're all going to have our own individual profiles on our government website, like America.gov here. And it's going to be AI, and it's going to watch what you do. And it, these flock cameras and the, you know, the listening to you on your phone and through your car and through your TV or whatever else that you're doing, there's going to be built this profile. And we have to prevent that now. Now, what we're doing here is not bad. Helping you replace your Social Security card. You know, in a few years, you can drop, or by next year, you can drop your resume on there. You can reorder your photo IDs. You can get your passport. You can even find where campgrounds and state parks and national parks are around the country. There's some really cool stuff that you can do here. That's great. At what point, when some progressive and some big consolidated government entity person is going to be get into office and say, no, we're going to go back to what we were doing during the Barack Obama times and during the Joe Biden times, implementing ESG, environment, diversity, whatever else that was about, to where as a business or as an individual, if you're not being green, if you're not following the rules that we want you to, if you're, you know, some particular victim of society based on your skin color, your political affiliation, your, you know, sexual representation, your gender identity, whatever it may be, unless you fit in this certain box, then it's going to be tougher for you, or the AI will automatically reject your application to start a business or to file your taxes or to whatever. We just had the hearings today with Jack Smith in Congress, with the Senate, asking him about surveilling Donald Trump supporters and Republican congressmen and women who are supporting President Donald Trump, because he got busted red-handed. He got busted with his hand in the cookie jar, and he was totally okay with it and playing it off. That's going to happen again, and it's going to be easier for them to do so with this type of technology. We have to make sure that while this continues to grow and evolve, that we put the guardrails in now. And we make sure that that does not happen, and we have to find some way, I don't know what it is, but find some way to hold them accountable to not abuse this type of technology.
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2: 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Not much appears to have come from the meeting last week between the presidents of the U.S. and China, but Michael Lucci of the nonprofit State Armor says the U.S. has stood up to China in the past year, especially in a key technology respect.
3: The main input that China controls, and they control this globally, are rare earth magnets. They're low cost, they're low margin, and that's actually why China controls those inputs, because if anyone tries to enter in competition, China will just drop the price and they'll wipe out the French provider, the American provider. Last year, when we went back and forth on trade spat, trade fighting, China finally pulled that card. They never used that before. They said, we're going to put export controls on these rare earth magnets. What that actually meant, in the extreme case, which is how they wrote it, if someone in South Korea sends a cell phone to Australia, China says you need their permission to do that because there's a little tiny bit of Chinese rare earth magnets in there. So this finally woke up the world to a problem that has been talked about for two decades, but nobody has acted on, which is a deal with all of our trade partners who are not China to replace China for these critical inputs so they don't have this leverage over us anymore. I actually think that this was one of the great American achievements of the last decade on our relationship with China, is we finally exposed how hostile they could get on this key input.
2: 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I'm Jeff Stein for the Iowa Business Report.
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6: The KCRG TV9 First Alert Forecast for tonight: showers with a low around 62. Periods of rain tomorrow with a high up to 71. Winds of the south tonight between 5 to 15 miles per hour, becoming southwesterly tomorrow between 5 to 10. Those periods of rain continue tomorrow night with a low of 60, with rain still possible Thursday. I'm TV9 First Alert Storm Team Meteorologist Corey Thompson on News Talk 1540 KXEL.
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0: It's America's political therapist. 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
8: When Jesus healed the sick, he didn't ask for a deductible.
1: Wait, what? Hold on a second, what?
8: So when I fight for universal health care, I'm doing it on biblical grounds.
1: Gotcha. Okay, that's the James Tallarico, the Democrat Senate candidate down in the great state of Texas with that ongoing race right now. Ken Paxton, James Tallarico, a one-point difference between the two as we narrow down. 36 days, I believe, is the official count until midterm season of 2026. Are you ready, and are you going to go and vote? That guy, man, he's an interesting character nonetheless. We'll break down some of these races with our next guest on the program as we go to our...
0: Let's go to the Red State Spirits Hotline.
1: That's right, our great friends over at Red State Spirits. Make sure to check them out, redstatespirits.com. Highly encourage you check them out. If you enjoy your true American spirits, then embrace that true American spirit with Red State Spirits. They are working on some changes right now, which I cannot wait to announce. We'll do that later on, but check them out, redstatespirits.com, for all the information. Really happy to have on the program, he is the senior advisor for the Independent Center, and he is author of his new book, The Exhausted Majority, Building a Home for the Politically Homeless. Really happy to have on Mr. Adam Brandon. Adam, how are you, my friend?
9: I'm great. Thanks very much for having me.
1: Yeah, I'm excited to chat with you. And full disclosure, my listeners know this, but I love these types of conversations. Full disclosure, being the vice chair of the Republican Party for the state of Kansas, that, you know, being part of this two-party system, it's interesting to watch where the trends are going and how things are happening, because we hear it all the time. More and more people are frustrated. Republican voters, that it's not conservative enough and that the Republicans betray their values. Democrats are going too far radical to the left. We hear these conversations all the time. There's always been that lingering under the surface idea of the libertarian candidate, the independent candidate, the third party movement that's never really gained traction in a two-party system. Adam, is it rising? Is it growing? And is that going to be a formidable thing to look for here in the coming years?
9: I think it's absolutely going to reshape politics. So in full transparency, I spent most of my political career on the right. Last, I was the president of the conservative grassroots group Freedom Works for 10 years. So I am well traveled in the Team Red vineyards. But just be very clear, my main issue is debt and deficits and spending.
1: Yeah.
9: That's why I came to Washington, what I came to work on. And I've just decided that for me personally, the best way to address these issues is through as an independent. And one of but to your larger question that you were asking, what I'm seeing right now is a change in generations. And what I mean by the change in generations is that for most history, what we've seen is that independence never really had, you know, you'd hear about independence, but they'd fizzle out. But what we're living through right now is this is the last election cycle where the plurality of the electorate is going to be baby boomers. What we are moving to is a system where the majority of the voters for the next 20 years are going to be millennials. Mm-hmm. And millennials are people in their 30s and 40s. So they're going to be driving American politics. And according to Gallup, 56% of all millennials are independent. 58% of all Gen Z are independent. So what that means is that the rising generations in American politics, the people who are going to decide how we fix immigration, decide how we fix our debt and deficit, decide what the next steps are in American healthcare, are these independent millennial voters. And so I thought, man, these are the voters you got to get behind and start talking to.
1: Yeah, it's very interesting. As a 37-year-old millennial myself, I've seen a lot of those trends, and it is interesting to watch them so frustrated. What has been the talk on why so many within the millennials, the Gen Zers, why they're walking away from Republican, Democrat? And look, I agree. I mean, even as a leadership part of the Republican Party, you know, the two-party system was never intended. There's a lot of frustration there, and it's hard to hold the parties accountable, which is why someone like myself as a radio host in the past couple of years wanted to get involved to say, hey, I don't like the direction the party's going. I want to rein that back in. But why are so many, do you think, just saying, I can't deal with them, I'm walking away and doing something different?
9: What we see in our research, in focus groups, is particularly these, you know, I'm calling younger voters, people in their 30s and 40s, not people in their teens. I mean, younger, you know, 30s, 40s.
1: Yeah.
9: Is you have a whole generation here that is desperately trying to get a piece of the American dream. When we do focus groups, when we ask people questions, we hear, well, you know what I want? I want to be able to get married, buy a house, get a car I can afford, go on vacation, and save for retirement. I mean, totally radical, crazy stuff, right?
1: Right.
9: Like, this is what they're motivated by. And when they turn on the TV and they see politics, what they're hearing is a lot of political theater, and they're hearing a lot of blame. And they don't care who's to blame. They want someone to fix it. And what they, when the number one desire, and we've been really studying this for 3 years now, is they want people who are willing to work across the aisle. They want people who are not just going to vote party line, but who are going to go in and say, you know what, Republicans have good ideas here, Democrats have good ideas here, let's merge these two things together and get a solution. They're not looking for further to the right or further to the left. They're not looking for ideology. I think every generation is a little bit different, and millennials, I think, are going to be known as an incredibly practical generation.
1: Yeah. Give us
9: an idealistic generation, a practical generation.
1: It's a great concept. Give us an example of something like that, because I have, and I'll be honest, this is my flaw, I have a hard time differentiating between those, because let's take a look at, you mentioned economics here. It's tough for me when we look at, you know, and I'm right there with you, wanting to cut the budget, why we have such a big budget. Mm-hmm. I'd love to see the government be cut by like 80%. Where do you find the practicality between the two when we say we shouldn't have a social program like universal health care because it bankrupts us and I don't want high taxes and crappy government health care, to the other side that says we should have universal health care because the government, that's their duty and, you know, health care is all right. How do you find the practicality between those two ideologies to find a common ground?
9: Well, it's a tough question, but what you start asking, what do people want? I mean, they want to be able to have health care they could afford. But the other thing that I think is fascinating when we do these, we do different, you know, focus groups and tests, is one issue that pops up just as much as affordability is portability. And how many people we hear, look, my wife got a job in Charlotte, but we live in Cincinnati, but we've got such great health care, we can't move. Or I want to start a business, but I'm really nervous to go out on my own because we can't take this health care with us. Yeah. And unfortunately, if you get back to like what's wrong with health care, and I learned a lot of this when I was at FreedomWorks, I remember we were organizing Tea Party around you know, against Obamacare, and because my fear was Obamacare is just going to lead to single payer.
1: Right.
9: Well, Republicans, I think, in the House passed over 40, 50 bills the 2 years, in Obama's last 2 years, repealing Obamacare. As soon as Donald Trump got elected, you know how many bills the Republicans passed on repealing Obamacare?
1: That would be zero. Yeah.
9: That would be zero. So I felt kind of, be honest, I felt betrayed. I kind of felt used.
1: Yeah.
9: So here I am, someone who actually wants to, I have a vision of American healthcare that is owned by the individual. It focuses on the doctor-patient relationship, and that's what I was fighting for. And then all of a sudden, it went from, thanks very much for doing what you've done, but we're good now. And that wasn't accepted. So I think so that just shows that no one is serious about reforming healthcare.
1: Sure.
9: So look, I think what you have to do is you have to have a better argument. You have to have an off-ramp. And I think we have to start talking about, this is like what a vision for American healthcare could look like. But I think you got to start getting at that relationship, the original sin between we get our health care from our employer.
1: Yeah.
9: You know, why is school choice so popular? Because you're telling people, we're going to give you the money and empower you. I think what the revolution in American health care looks like is we start voucherizing it. And we give people vouchers to go out on the private market and get their health care. And we reestablish, and then that becomes between the individual and their health care company, no longer between the employer and the individual and everybody else. So yeah, I think that's that people just want to hear, like, well, how are you going to help me? And I think that's where you start finding the common ground.
1: Yeah, I'm right there with you. I completely agree. We're talking with Adam Brandon, The Exhausted Majority, Building a Home for the Politically Homeless. You can find that on Amazon, other places as well. Adam, do you think that we can actually get to a point where we can start chipping away? And Donald Trump's tried it. He's gotten some success, but it's going to be a long-term game, more than just his eight-year reign of being a president, of trying to get rid of the bureaucratic state, this entire fourth branch of government, all these government agencies and departments that has led to the overspending, that has led to the overregulation,
9: right,
1: that has led to the non-representation of people. Can we get away from that and actually hit a reset button in society?
9: I when I tell people this, sometimes their jaws drop. The president who fired them and shrank the government the most when you're looking at headcount was Bill Clinton. 20% of the federal workforce, more than double what was let go under Trump, but no one seems to remember it or talk about it very much. And I think, and this is something I got into, I had a great conversation with Newt Gingrich the other day, and we were talking about in the 90s. And what you had there was, rather than trying to make change through executive order, which I think is a terrible idea, it is not permanent, I don't even think it's constitutional, To me, change like that has to happen when the legislature works with the president, even if they don't like each other. I have no problem sitting in a room with people I can't stand and don't like. But as long as we're playing by the rules and we can get into an honest and fair conversation, I'll take my losses and take my wins. And I think what my big fear right now in America is, it's like, even if you love what Donald Trump is doing, imagine when Gavin Newsom is president. Imagine when AOC is president with that much power. All of a sudden, you're going to wish that there was a constitutional a check on executive power. So that's why I'm very focused on the House of Representatives and the Senate, to get those things working. And once those bodies start to work again, yes, I'm optimistic. Gingrich and Clinton were able to shave 20% of the federal workforce. I think you could see Republican and Democrat administrations do it again. One of the reasons I'm supporting independents is I'm hoping a handful of independents kind of end up greasing the wheel to get that all done.
1: I really hope so. Adam, hang on the line. We got to take a hard break here, and you bring up something really important. Is, God forbid, because as someone that hears something like a President Gavin Newsom or a President AOC, I cringe a little bit. But let's talk about the extremism of where the party's going. Are we capable of sitting down and having a rational conversation with each other, especially with the left that says they're not even wanting to dialogue with Donald Trump at all and call him every name under the book, and who the faces of the next generation, that millennial generation, may look like? We'll speculate on some of that when we come back around the corner. Stay here.
0: This is the Voice of Reason with Andy Hoosier.
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12: News. I'm Ted Linder. The FBI has released its latest numbers from its Operation Summer Heat 2.0. FBI Director Kash Patel talking about it on Fox's Hannity.
13: We saw 125% increase in weapons seized. We saw 65% increase in fentanyl seized in Summer Heat 2.0. And we saw 35% increase in children found and located from Summer Heat from this year to last year's Summer Heat operations.
12: A graphic from the agency claims 5,000 weapons were recovered, nearly 700 kilograms of fentanyl seized, and almost 9,000 arrests made. Former American Idol contestant Caleb Flynn found guilty of murdering his wife Ashley after he alleged that someone broke into their home and shot her. Flynn's lead attorney, Patrick Mulligan, Tuesday.
14: He was upset, and I understand that, because I think he had expectations, and it's disappointing.
12: Flynn's sentencing set for October 5th. He faces up to life in prison without parole. America's listening. Fox News.
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15: Hello, Americans. I'm Todd Starn. 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
15: A gender bender in the Commonwealth of Massachusetts, Governor Mara Healey appointing a man pretending to be a woman to a commission on the status of women. The commission assigned to focus on improving opportunities for the gals. Gazelle Bird is a man who dresses like a woman. He also thinks America's a racist nation. Mr. Bird posting a note saying he was honored to be the first transgender woman of color on the commission. In Massachusetts, men apparently make the best women. Dr. Carol Swain is a leading conservative thinker, said liberal women have allowed men to erase their biological identity and reverse their historic gains. The Massachusetts Family Institute said Mr. Bird's appointment is the logical conclusion of feminism in society. And if it goes unchecked, well, the future achievements of females will be relegated to obscurity. So you better man up, ladies. I'm Todd Stearns.
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1: All right, welcome back into the program. Great to have you here. By the way, super excited. Make sure to sign up for the newsletter. That coming out on Monday. We have some really, really, really exciting news coming up here soon. I will be making some announcements for the program next week on the show, so do not miss that. But we have some really exciting news for the program, some more radio affiliates across the country that are jumping on board as well. We'll make those announcements and a heck of a lot more, so stay tuned in as we continue to grow like a Kansas weed here on this program each and every day. Really exciting conversation. I'm really enjoying this with Adam Brandon, his latest book, The Exhausted Majority, Building a Home for the Politically Homeless. You can find all the information on Amazon and on the websites and more. Adam, let's talk about you. We went into the break talking about the divisiveness, and for those that have listened to my show for a long time, I love getting people on the other side of the aisle to have a dialogue and a conversation, just like many others, Charlie Kirk and others, that I believe having a dialogue is the best way to start bringing people back together instead of the, a majority of people from one political ideology that thinks that political violence is a justified response to someone that they disagree with, which just blows my mind and makes my brain hurt a little bit. I would love it. God forbid if AOC, our favorite person here on this program.
18: I am told this is a garbage disposal.
1: Let's just say, God forbid, she was president of the United States. I would be okay sitting down and having a conversation with her, trying to advocate for my beliefs. I don't know if she would sit down with me, but I would be okay with that. Are we too divided in society to have a rational conversation anymore?
9: You know, one thing you brought up about AOC that I think was fascinating after the last election, and this just goes to prove kind of what you're talking about here, is she was shocked. Statistically, 30% of her voters in New York also voted for Donald Trump. And so she was shocked by that. So she went on X and basically said, hey, if you're one of those 30% of people who voted for me and Donald Trump, I don't understand it, but explain it to me. And it was interesting to read those comments because I got sucked into them too, because what people were saying is, the reason we voted for you, you're authentic. The reason we voted for Donald Trump, he's authentic. And there's too much PR and been in politics. So whether you're on the far right or the far left, if you're authentic, we'll take our chances with you. And I thought that was just a fascinating response. But in generally, I tend to think about it. I know people who are so set in their political views, there's really no point in even, I know what they think, they know what I think, we're done.
1: Right.
9: But for most people in America, there's some conversations we can have on important issues and find areas where there is overlap. And I mentioned my main issue, which is this $40 trillion plus in debt, that I think we're within about 5 years of having a sovereign debt crisis. And if you look at the bond markets and the bond yields going up every day, unfortunately, I think the bond markets agree with that. And what that will mean when you have a sovereign debt crisis, we've never had one in the United States, but your currency collapses. And when your currency collapses, that means the price of everything just absolutely skyrockets. We're not talking inflation.

0: find with these younger generations is they know they're going to be getting the deal. They're going to be getting the bill for all of this. And they're just begging for Washington to start coming together, to start solving a problem. And I think that's what my hope is that we're getting into an era that it's going to be an era where we're not necessarily agreeing, but we learn at least how to work together. I don't agree with everyone, and that's fine.
1: Sure.
0: But let's at least be good neighbors to each other and figure out a way to start to get things done. And those voices that do advocate for violence, let's shun those out of the dialogue. They don't have anything to add.
1: I completely agree. I really, really, really hope that we can get to a point like that for sure. Adam, we got about 30 seconds left here as a little tease, and I got to get you back on the show again soon because I really enjoyed this.
0: Love to.
1: Who do you think is the face or the voice of the millennial generation or moving forward? Is it someone like AOC? Is it someone like J.D. Vance? And real quickly, who do you think those big voices are for the next generation?
0: You know, I actually think these are going to be people you don't even know about yet. I was just looking at, you look at Iowa, you got someone like the Democrats, Sands, who's running over there, I think is going to be a rising star within the Democratic Party. But also, I look at the Republican Party, and it's more of these down ballot people that you know, you call them backbenchers. There's a lot of interesting governors out there.
1: Yeah.
0: And I think what people are going to be looking for is new, a little bit younger, and just new faces.
1: New, fresh, and authentic. It's what it's all about. Maybe some people like me that have mohawks and tattoos representing the conservative movement. That's
0: amen
1: what we'll have to do.
0: That.
1: I love it. Adam, we got to get you back on. Let's do it again soon, brother.
0: Love to. Appreciate the time and the opportunity.
1: Absolutely. Love it. Back tomorrow for a Wednesday. Until then, we'll see you back on the radio soon. Bye.
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6: The United Nations AI for Good Global Commission held its first meeting in Geneva, Switzerland. It brought together top tech executives and heads of state to lay out guardrails and a path forward for AI. The meeting comes after the UN's first ever AI governance summit, where UN Secretary General Antonio Guterres argued innovation needs guardrails.
7: Experiment is being run on our own societies without a plan and without consent. And that is not sustainable, and it is not acceptable.
6: The Commission's goals include promoting public trust in AI, building infrastructure, and accelerating the use of artificial intelligence around the world. But of course, there is the risk of overregulation. That, plus the growing popularity of open source models from China, have AI policy experts arguing that the U.S. has to be part of the regulation conversation. For Fox on Tech, I'm Madison Allworth, Fox Business.
8: This is Albert Moeller for townhall.com. 25 years after 9/11, the Americans and the British are still wrestling with the big challenge we face and a crucial question. Is the big challenge Islam or Islamism? The Economist magazine recently published a notable cover story where they argued, and I quote, "Islam poses no serious danger, but Islamism and the fear of Islam do." Then they argue Islam is not a threat, but Islamism is. They define it as a fringe ideology in Islam, the belief that government and society should be guided by Islamic principles. The problem for that theory is that central to Islam, not just Islamism, but Islam, is the combination of Islam as a religion and a government. It's not a peripheral idea to Islam. It's not a misreading. It's in the Quran. When you look at Islam, you're looking at a civilizational project. You are looking at a civilizational challenge. And quite honestly, we had better recognize it as such.
9: I'm Danny Lipford, and this is where Iowa comes to talk. News Talk 1540, KXEL, Waterloo, Cedar Falls, and Cedar Rapids.
10: Former Idol contestant found guilty. I'm Ted Lindner, Fox News. A verdict in the case on Tuesday.

0: We are Red Eye Radio. He's Herb Honey, and I'm Gary McNamara. We'll talk about what's going on in Iran. McDonald's pushes for AI tools that suggest that their prices could be based on customers' willingness to pay. This would be more in geographic locations near each other. We'll get to that coming up here. Also, you know, I remember it was about this time yesterday that I forgot what it was. And it's what I started the show out with yesterday, a number of things. The one thing concerning Iran, and I mentioned, you know, as I'm reading this article here, motorcycle patrols swarm Iranian cities, checkpoints rise as regime basis for unrest. And I mentioned, I just want to get in a little bit more detail, that on YouTube the other day, it just sort of, you know, I was looking at, you know, the different titles, and it was, you know, how a single Iranian woman lives in Tehran. Yeah. This is interesting. How did this get out? And I watched it, and it was basically this. She works from home. She had a job. She got laid off because of the war. But everything, she never says a word. Everything is on a crawl across.
1: Yeah.
0: Everything. Here I am. Right. I'm making dinner. Here I'm going to the market. Here I am. And after I watched that, I'm thinking to myself, this is propaganda. What's the goal? And then because I went to that one, more started coming up, and they're all out in the last month. All of these are like really the last 2 to 3 weeks, in fact, and more. And a lot of it is how women live their lives. And it comes across, you know, the editing is great. It shows markets with plentiful foods, coffee shops. The only thing that was mentioned, anything to do with any type of war, were she went to one of the women went to a museum in Tehran, and it was the watches of Iranian soldiers that were killed in the Iran-Iraq war. That's the only type of mention. And I'm sitting there thinking to myself, and then I started reading the comments from Americans, you know, especially liberals. See, Iran is a beautiful place. What are we doing being involved in it? And I'm like, okay, that could be a bot, you know, whatever. But I'm looking at it going, what is the purpose of doing it? Because in every single video, and all of them seem to be in you know, the capital city, you see no war damage, you see no effect, you see nothing but happy people, and a lot of them drinking coffee drinks. And I'm like, wow, this is just... it's a fascinating form of propaganda.
1: Oh yeah.
0: And the point I was trying to figure out is, all right, what's the point?
1: To gain empathy from people here stateside, I'm guessing.
0: Well, empathy, your life is great.
1: Mm-hmm.
0: I mean, that's the way.
1: Well,
0: it comes
1: I mean, across. Empathy, in other words, stop the war.
0: Yeah.
2: This is a Bloomberg Money Minute. The day after the Labor Department's measure of U.S. job openings suggested hiring demand might be weakening, we get the first of three mornings of reports looking at the job market in September. This morning, paycheck processor ADP delivers its tally of private sector job creation for the month. Economists expect us to hear that businesses have added 74,000 more jobs this month than they've cut. Tomorrow, we get a monthly measure of September layoffs. Then Friday, the Labor Department's employment unemployment report. Booze companies have been trying to figure out how to attract younger adults who drink less than their older peers, but public health advocates have complained that one idea went too far, and now the company behind that idea agrees. Mars is pulling its Pop-Tarts and Buzz Balls collaboration due to concerns that the pre-mixed drinks with 15% alcohol and Pop-Tarts flavoring, including s'mores and brown sugar cinnamon, could appeal to underage drinkers. All marketing, including Pop-Tarts branded packaging, has stopped.
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4: 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Fox News. I'm Chris DeMeo. Former American Idol contestant Khalid Flynn found guilty for the February murder of his wife after calling 911 and claiming someone broke into their home and shot her. Flynn's attorney Patrick Mulligan after the verdict.
5: He was upset, and I understand that because I think he had expectations, and, you know, it's disappointing.
4: Sentencing is scheduled for next week. President Trump campaigning on lower crime as the FBI releases its latest data from Operation Summer Heat 2.0.
6: While I can't tell you who to go out there and who to vote for, what I can tell you is you may want to vote for people who don't want socialism. You may want people who don't want a police state. You may want to vote for people who back the blue, who fund law enforcement, who put terrorists and rapists and drug dealers in prison where they belong, and who manhunt people who wish to harm our way of life.
4: FBI Director Kash Patel on Fox's Hannity. 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
8: The KCRG TV9 First Alert Forecast. Overnight showers continue with a low of 62. South winds at 5 to 15 miles per hour. Periods of rain on Wednesday, a high of 71. Southwest winds at 5 to 10 miles per hour. Rain continues into Wednesday night, a low of 60. We'll still be seeing rain through Thursday, a high in the mid to upper 60s. I'm TV9 First Alert Storm Team meteorologist Camille Dinka on Newstalk 1540 KXEL.
9: This hour it's 65 degrees from Newstalk 1540 KXEL.com.
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0: This is a Bloomberg Money Minute. Following its failed bid to buy Warner Brothers Discovery, which opted to go with Paramount, Netflix has struggled to convince Wall Street that it has a viable strategy for growing its business. And this will not help. Renowned filmmaker David Fincher, whose titles include Fight Club, Zodiac, and The Social Network, has decided not to renew his agreement going back 6 years to make films for Netflix. Fincher follows a string of several Netflix collaborators who've recently walked away, including Sean Levy, producer of Stranger Things. The owner of the NHL's Las Vegas Golden Knights wants to own the newest NBA franchise also. Bill Foley's Foley Entertainment Group has joined forces with a group calling itself the Las Vegas Jacks, made up of figures including a former NBA team owner and former players. Their main competition is a bid led by Walmart heir Nancy Walton Lurie. The NBA is expected to select a winning Las Vegas bid soon for $12 to $13 billion. Andrew O'Day, Bloomberg Radio.
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4: News. I'm Ted Lindner. Former American Idol contestant Caleb Flynn found guilty of murdering his wife Ashley after he alleged that someone broke into their home and shot her. Flynn's lead attorney Patrick Mulligan after the verdict.
5: He was upset, and I understand that because I think he had expectations, and it's disappointing.
4: Caleb Flynn sentencing October 5th. Lindsay Clancy in court again Tuesday after a Massachusetts jury failed to reach a verdict on child murder charges earlier this month.
6: Her attorney, Kevin Reddington, now says prosecutors failed to prove Clancy did it. Reddington argued today that Clancy should be acquitted because police botched an investigation, including, quote, woefully deficient forensic evidence.
4: Fox's Brian Yenis. AL wildcard games Tuesday. The Yankees and White Sox each take game one of their series. In the NL wildcard, the Braves won their opening game of their series against the Phillies. The Padres blanked the Cubs. 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
8: The KCRG TV9 First Alert Forecast. Overnight showers continue with a low of 62. South winds at 5 to 15 miles per hour. Periods of rain on Wednesday, a high of 71. Southwest winds at 5 to 10 miles per hour. Rain continues into Wednesday night, a low of 60. We'll still be seeing rain through Thursday, a high in the mid to upper 60s. I'm TV9 First Alert Storm Team Meteorologist Camille Dinka on News Talk 1540 KXEL.
9: This hour it's 65 degrees from News Talk 1540 KXEL.
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0: This is a Bloomberg Money Minute. The head of the Fed Reserve Bank of New York says one more hike to interest rates before the end of the year might be appropriate to help contain inflation. But John Williams says there is no urgency to act following the central bank's decision earlier this month to raise rates for the first time in 3 years, with that move giving the central bank time to gather more data. That data will include what we get today, the gauge of inflation, on which the Fed relies the most, the monthly PCE, Personal Consumption Expenditures, Price Index. Bloomberg surveyed economists are looking for acceleration in the reading from July's 0.2% month-to-month to 0.4% in August. Along with gasoline, price increases are expected for services, including airfares and wireless phone plans. That same report is expected to show consumer spending increased 0.8% in August due to a combination of buying more products and services and simply spending more for them. Andrew O'Day, Bloomberg Radio.
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2: Fox News, I'm Chris DeMeo. President Trump says the country's leading artificial intelligence companies have signed a safety accord with the administration.
3: Meta CEO Mark Zuckerberg says that means ensuring robust internal and external controls. President Trump says tech firms are also pledging to ensure communities benefit economically from new data centers being built.
2: Fox's Jared Halpern. President Trump campaigning on lower crime rates as the FBI releases its latest data from Operation Summer Heat 2.0.
4: While I can't tell you who to go out there and who to vote for, what I can tell you is you may want to vote for people who don't want socialism. You may want people who don't want a police state. You may want to vote for people who back the blue, who fund law enforcement, who put terrorists and rapists and drug dealers in prison where they belong, and who manhunt people who wish to harm our way of life.
2: FBI Director Kash Patel on Fox's Hannity. 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
6: The KCRG TV9 First Alert Forecast. Overnight showers continue with a low of 62. South winds at 5 to 15 miles per hour. Periods of rain on Wednesday, a high of 71. Southwest winds at 5 to 10 miles per hour. Rain continues into Wednesday night, a low of 60. We'll still be seeing rain through Thursday, a high in the mid to upper 60s. I'm TV9 First Alert Storm Team Meteorologist Camille Dinka on Newstalk 1540 KXCL.
7: Currently, it's 66 degrees on the Voice of Eastern Iowa.
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0: We are Red Eye Radio. He's Eric Cronin, and I'm Gary McNamara. We'll talk about what's going on in Iran. McDonald's pushes for AI tools that suggest that their prices could be based on customers' willingness to pay. There should be more in geographic locations near each other. We'll get to that coming up here. Also, you know, I remember it was about this time yesterday that I wanted to say something, I forgot what it was. And it's what I started the show out with yesterday, a number of things. The one thing concerning Iran, and I mentioned, you know, as I'm reading this article here, motorcycle patrols swarm Iranian cities, checkpoints rise as regime basis for unrest. And I'd mentioned, I just want to get in a little bit more detail, that on YouTube the other day, it just sort of, you know, I was looking at, you know, the different titles, and it was, you know, how a single Iranian woman lives in Tehran. This is interesting. How did this get out? And I watched it, and it was basically this. She works from home. She had a job. She got laid off because of the war. But everything, she never says a word. Everything is on a crawl across.
1: Yeah.
0: Everything. Here I am. Right. I'm making dinner. Here I'm going to the market. Here I am. And after I watched that, I'm thinking to myself, this is propaganda. What's the goal? And then because I went to that one, more started coming up, and they're all out in the last month. All of these are like really the last 2 to 3 weeks, in fact, and more. And a lot of it is how women live their lives. And it comes across, you know, the editing is great. It shows markets with plentiful foods, coffee shops. The only thing that was mentioned, anything to do with any type of war, were she went to one of the women went to a museum in Tehran, and it was the watches of Iranian soldiers that were killed in the Iran-Iraq war. That's the only type of mention. And I'm sitting there thinking to myself, and then I started reading the comments from Americans, you know, especially liberals. See, we should, Iran is a beautiful place. What are we doing being involved in it? And I'm like, okay, that could be a bot, you know, whatever. But I'm looking at it going, what is the purpose of doing it? Because in every single video, and all of them seem to be in, you know, the capital city, you see no war damage, you see no effect, you see nothing but happy people, and a lot of them drinking coffee drinks. And I'm like, wow, this is just, it's a fascinating form of propaganda.
1: Oh yeah.
0: And the point I was trying to figure out is, all right, what's the point?
1: To gain empathy from people here stateside, I'm guessing.
0: Well, empathy, your life is great.
1: Mm-hmm.
0: I mean, that's the way
1: it
0: comes
1: across. Well, I mean, empathy, in other words, stop the war.
0: Yeah.
2: This is a Bloomberg Money Minute. The day after the Labor Department's measure of U.S. job openings suggested hiring demand might be weakening, we get the first of three mornings of reports looking at the job market in September. This morning, paycheck processor ADP delivers its tally of private sector job creation for the month. Economists expect us to hear that businesses have added 74,000 more jobs this month than they've cut. Tomorrow, we get a monthly measure of September layoffs. Then Friday, the Labor Department's employment unemployment report. Booze companies have been trying to figure out how to attract younger adults who drink less than their older peers, but public health advocates have complained that one idea went too far, and now the company behind that idea agrees. Mars is pulling its Pop-Tarts and Buzz Balls collaboration due to concerns that the pre-mixed drinks with 15% alcohol and Pop-Tarts flavoring, including s'mores and brown sugar cinnamon, could appeal to underage drinkers. All marketing, including Pop-Tarts branded packaging, has stopped. Andrew O'Day, Bloomberg Radio.
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4: Fox News. I'm Ted Lindner. Lindsey Clancy was in court again Tuesday after a Massachusetts jury failed to reach a verdict on child murder charges earlier this month. Her attorney shifting strategies now, claiming prosecutors failed to prove she killed her children.
5: Her attorney, Kevin Reddington, now says prosecutors failed to prove Clancy did it. Reddington argued today that Clancy should be acquitted because police botched an investigation, including, quote, woefully deficient forensic evidence.
4: Fox's Brian Yenis. The AL wildcard games on Tuesday saw the Yankees and White Sox each taking game one of their respective series. The Yankees defeating the Boston Red Sox in New York 9-0. The White Sox defeated the Houston Astros 6-3. In the NL wildcard, Braves won the opening game of their series over the Phillies 5-3. The Padres blanked the Cubs in game one of their series 8-0. 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
7: The KCRG TV9 First Alert Forecast. Overnight showers continue with a low of 62. South winds at 5 to 15 miles per hour. Periods of rain on Wednesday, a high of 71. Southwest winds at 5 to 10 miles per hour. Rain continues into Wednesday night, a low of 60. We'll still be seeing rain through Thursday, a high in the mid to upper 60s. I'm TV9 First Alert Storm Team Meteorologist Camille Dinka on News Talk 1540 KXEL.
8: Currently at 66 degrees on the Voice of Eastern Iowa.com.
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0: This is a Bloomberg Money Minute. Following its failed bid to buy Warner Brothers Discovery, which opted to go with Paramount, Netflix has struggled to convince Wall Street that it has a viable strategy for growing its business. And this will not help. Renowned filmmaker David Fincher, whose titles include Fight Club, Zodiac, and The Social Network, has decided not to renew his agreement going back 6 years to make films for Netflix. Fincher follows a string of several Netflix collaborators who've recently walked away, including Sean Levy, producer of Stranger Things. The owner of the NHL's Las Vegas Golden Knights wants to own the newest NBA franchise also. Bill Foley's Foley Entertainment Group has joined forces with a group calling itself the Las Vegas Jacks, made up of figures including a former NBA team owner and former players. Their main competition is a bid led by Walmart heir Nancy Walton Laurie. The NBA is expected to select a winning Las Vegas bid soon for $12 to $13 billion. Andrew O'Day, Bloomberg Radio.
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2: Fox News, I'm Chris DeMeo. The U.S. military says it's completed the withdrawal of its troops from Iraq, but some officials remain concerned.
3: Security experts warn leaving Iraq could allow Iran to expand its own influence there and perhaps allow ISIS to make a comeback too. 4,500 Americans have died in Iraq since the U.S.-led invasion of 2003.
2: Fox's Jonathan Savage in London. U.S. forces departed in 2011, but 3 years later, Iraqi authorities invited a smaller-led U.S. mission back to fight ISIS. The Supreme Court rules the Trump administration can deport people to countries other than their own for now.
4: The order lifts an appeals court decision that found migrants must have a chance to object, but it's not a done deal yet. The High Court will take up the case for oral arguments in December.
2: Fox's Anita Vogel. 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
6: The KCRG TV9 First Alert Forecast. Overnight showers continue with a low of 62. South winds at 5 to 15 miles per hour. Periods of rain on Wednesday, a high of 71. Southwest winds at 5 to 10 miles per hour. Rain continues into Wednesday night, a low of 60. We'll still be seeing rain through Thursday, a high in the mid to upper 60s. I'm TV9 First Alert Storm Team Meteorologist Camille Dinka on News Talk 1540 KXEL.
7: Currently at 66 degrees on the Voice of Eastern Iowa.
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0: Smith, the former special counsel who investigated then-former President Trump getting two indictments over the 2020 election and the handling of classified documents.
1: Our investigation developed proof beyond a reasonable doubt that President Trump engaged in serious crimes against our nation.
0: And Smith told a Senate Judiciary Committee hearing,
1: I made those decisions without regard to President Trump's political association, activities, beliefs, or candidacy in the 2024 presidential election.
0: But GOP senators like Josh Hawley were critical of Smith seeking phone records of only Republicans in his investigation.
2: If you'd had your way, our elections in this country would be like Russia's, the one they just held. Oh, they had an election, sure. And they had an opposition, sure. It's just that Putin chose the opposition, which is exactly what the Biden Justice Department wanted to do with Donald J. Trump.
0: The cases were dropped after court rulings and the Trump 2024 election victory. We'll get another inflation update this morning, the one the Federal Reserve monitors closely. The PCE for August, or personal consumption expenditures. On Wall Street, ahead of that, stock futures are mixed. Up for the Dow, down for the NASDAQ the day after more selling, where the Dow dropped 131 points, the NASDAQ went down 22. In the baseball playoffs, two nighttime blowouts.
3: He hammers this ball right center field. It is a slam.
0: Ben Rice, grand slam. He also hit another home run, tying a Yankees postseason record with six RBIs, leading New York past the Boston Red Sox 9-0 on NBC. The San Diego Padres shut out the Chicago Cubs 8-0. The Chicago White Sox topped Houston 6-3. Atlanta beat Philadelphia 5-3. Game two in all those series are today, and if the same teams win, they'll advance. If not, it'll force a Game 3 finale. I'm Dave Anthony, and this is Fox News.
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7: The TV9 First Alert Forecast. Periods of rain through the day today, heavy at times with highs in the lower 70s. Tonight, rain continues dropping to the lower 60s. Thursday, showers continue heavy at times, especially in the morning with upper 60s. More showers Thursday night, 63. Friday, Saturday, Sunday, partly to mostly sunny with highs in the mid to upper 60s. From the TV9 First Alert Weather Lab, I'm Justin Roberts on News Talk 1540 KXEL.
8: Currently, it's 66 degrees on the Voice of Eastern Iowa.

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0: 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This product is not intended to diagnose, treat, cure, or prevent any disease.
4: This is the Bloomberg Business of Entertainment Report. He's one of the most famous and hard-hitting talent agents in the world. Ari Emanuel is the executive chairman of WME Group, the agency whose clients include Dwayne Johnson, Matt Damon, and Ben Affleck. He's also the CEO and executive chairman of TKO Group, the owner of UFC and World Wrestling Entertainment. Now Emanuel is telling his story in a new memoir, Roll the Calls. Bloomberg's Lucas Shaw, who's interviewed him a number of times, was most surprised at how self-reflective he is.
5: How willing he is to own up to certain failures. Some of his critics would say he takes too much credit for things, but at least when it comes to things like his marriage or his kids, he is honest about things that he has gotten wrong.
4: The book has been in the works for about a decade.
5: The logical reason would be, I guess, the desire to myth build and ensure his legacy, and this allows him to sort of tell his story on his terms.
4: Lisa Mateo, Bloomberg Radio.
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0: The IRS recently issued its annual notice providing relief for livestock owners affected by drought. Special tax rules apply when qualifying livestock held for draft, breeding, or dairy purposes are sold because of drought conditions. Normally, a livestock owner has 2 years to replace the excess livestock sold on account of drought over what would have been sold in a normal year and defer recognition of the gain. For qualifying drought-related sales, that replacement period can be extended to 4 years, with additional extensions possible when drought conditions persist. If you were forced to sell livestock because of drought, determine whether your county qualifies. The recent IRS guidance lists counties in every single state except Alaska. Also, note when the sale occurred, whether the livestock meets the required purpose, and when your replacement period expires. A drought-forced livestock sale doesn't necessarily mean an immediate tax bill for those extra head you had to sell. This has been the Agricultural Law and Tax Report. I'm Roger McCohen.
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10: News. I'm CJ Papa. President Trump says there's now a morally binding joint agreement on AI safety standards.
11: We automatically have regulation with the Department of Justice, the FBI, all of that. But the self-regulation is very important.
10: Heart-stopping moments in the skies of the Middle East. An Israel-bound flight diverted to Saudi Arabia.
12: The Times of Israel saying that the Boeing plane took an unexpected nosedive, dropping around 18,000 feet in just under a minute. Passengers say two pilots began brawling in the cockpit, with one being stabbed.
10: Fox's Todd Pyro, Fly Dubai, says all passengers are safe. U.S. Central Command says it completes the orderly departure of U.S. forces and equipment from Erbil Air Base in northern Iraq, marking the end of Operation Inherent Resolve in Iraq. 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
14: The TV9 First Alert Forecast. Periods of rain through the day today, heavy at times with highs in lower 70s. Tonight, rain continues, dropping to the lower 60s. Thursday, showers continue, heavy at times, especially in the morning with upper 60s. More showers Thursday night, 63. Friday, Saturday, Sunday, partly to mostly sunny with highs in the mid to upper 60s. From the TV9 First Alert Weather Lab, I'm Justin Roberts on News Talk 1540 KXEL.
15: Currently, it's 66 degrees on the Voice of Eastern Iowa.
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17: Thanks for spending time with us. Welcome into Wednesday, September 30th. Gordon Deal with Nicole Murray. Some of our top stories and headlines. Trump and AI executives sign a voluntary safety agreement. Text messages emerge in the Cornell University gang rape case. Defense Secretary Pete Hegseth to announce a 20% cut to the ranks of senior officers like generals and admirals. Crude oil shipments in the Strait of Hormuz are approaching pre-war levels. Supreme Court allowing the Trump administration to rapidly deport immigrants to countries that are not their own. And the ninth grader from Georgia who has achieved a perfect 1600 on the SAT. His story in about 20 minutes. This portion of the program is brought to you by Incogni. 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The race for AI supremacy among labs, companies, and countries may be impossible to reconcile with the push for AI safety. It's a story by Madison Mills, senior AI reporter at Axios. Madison, what's up here?
3: We're increasingly hearing from sources that the only solution to the amount of safety problems presented by AI is actually more AI. And that's because the scale of agentic activity has gotten so vast. I reported over the weekend that there are tens of thousands of incidents that security researchers are still investigating. The only way to be able to look into that scale of a problem is by using AI tools. So a very meta thing here, where the very potential problem that security researchers are spending all of their time looking into can only be accomplished by using that very same tool.
17: Jeez. Okay, so Is this about, I don't know, profits versus safety here at this stage?
3: Yeah, I mean, that's something that some of the safety advocates I've talked to have said, that, you know, there, if anyone watched Saturday Night Live, they saw this Dario Amodei sketch where he said, you know, somebody stop me from doing this. And that's what the safety advocates would say, that it's, in their view, a little bit ironic to hear the AI companies ask for somebody to slow them down. What the AI companies would say is that they can't slow down because, one, to your point, the competitors will just continue, and then they are, you know, operating as businesses. They don't want that. But also, the kind of broader argument from them is that China isn't having anybody force them to slow down. And do we really want China to be ahead of the U.S. on AI? So that's an argument that's also been successful from the AI companies when it comes to regulatory conversations that they've had in Washington as well.
17: Jeez, I had a guy on who said that largely this request for government regulation is all about publicity, as these teams, these companies try to go public. There may be some truth to that, but it does seem like, based on what you've reported, there are concerns here.
3: Yeah, and I mean, you go back to the founding of these companies, like OpenAI and Anthropic were both started by people who said at the time they were starting these companies because they were worried about AI safety. And now, you know, as they've gotten closer to going public, we have financial details from both OpenAI and Anthropic. These are the fastest growing startups in American history when it comes to their revenue numbers. I mean, just billions and billions of dollars in not only revenue, but also losses for these companies. So it'll be interesting once they do go public to see how that, and if that changes how they approach safety.
17: We're speaking with Madison Mills, senior AI reporter at Axios. She's got a good story that's called The Trillion-Dollar AI Safety Paradox. So they're seeking self-policing in some ways, these companies, but I get the sense, too, they're not being fully transparent about what's going on.
3: Yeah, it's really interesting. So OpenAI disclosed that they had dozens of security incidents with third parties, which is just code for like, oh, companies or people who we work with have had issues. OpenAI's wording on this is that they don't want to disclose that somebody had a problem with their technology and potentially put that company at risk. Like, hypothetically, if company A had a security problem, OpenAI doesn't want to publicize that and make that company more vulnerable to additional security challenges. Of course, other people that I talk to say that that is just a publicity line from OpenAI, and that there's certainly a massive push from AI security researchers for these AI companies to be more open and disclose incidents as quickly as possible. For any public company, there are laws about this, that they have to disclose any relevant cyber incident because that could be material for investors. But of course, not only are the AI companies private still, a lot of the customers and enterprise customers they work with are also private companies or government entities. So that's why we haven't necessarily had as much transparency as some people would like.
17: Yeah. Explain the trust gap you reference in your story for these independent safety groups.
3: Yeah, it's a really interesting dynamic here, what we're seeing when it comes to these independent safety groups, because there are, you know, only so many people who are experts at this technology that has existed for decades, but ChatGPT is only, you know, a couple of years old.
17: Thanks, Madison. Madison Mills, senior AI reporter at Axios. 20 minutes now in front of the hour. On This Morning, America's First News. Coming up next, a burglary in the nude in Florida.
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21: This is a Bloomberg Money Minute. The head of the Fed Reserve Bank of New York says one more hike to interest rates before the end of the year might be appropriate to help contain inflation. But John Williams says there is no urgency to act. Following the central bank's decision earlier this month to raise rates for the first time in 3 years, with that move giving the central bank time to gather more data. That data will include what we get today, the gauge of inflation, on which the Fed relies the most, the monthly PCE, Personal Consumption Expenditures, Price Index. Bloomberg surveyed economists are looking for acceleration in the reading from July's 0.2% month-to-month to 0.4% in August. Along with gasoline, price increases are expected for services, including airfares and wireless phone plans. That same report is expected to show consumer spending increased 0.8% in August due to a combination of buying more products and services and simply spending more for them. Andrew O'Day, Bloomberg Radio.

0: Wishing you a good day. This is New.
1: Hello, you've reached the Wiffles Hybrid Seed Corn Hotline. To speak with someone about our corn hybrids, press 1. To find the right seed for your acres, press 1. To talk to someone who takes corn way more seriously than most people consider healthy, press 1. 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To hear the main menu again, press 1.
2: Hello, this is Wiffles Hybrids, the corn company.

0: his co-conspirators were seeking to exploit the violence on January 6th in furtherance of their criminal scheme.
1: But multiple Republicans said Smith violated the rules that protect lawmakers from being investigated for legitimate legislative work. Jessica Rosenthal, Fox News.
2: Another inflation update comes out this morning. Gauging prices last month in the PCE, or personal consumption expenditures, on Wall Street, stock futures are barely moving. The baseball playoffs are underway.
3: On NBC, with the Braves trailing the Philadelphia Phillies by a run in the eighth inning, Austin Riley's three-run homer ends up giving Atlanta the 5-3 win. The New York Yankees might not have Aaron Judge because of an injury, but they do still have Ben Rice. He homered twice, including a grand slam, as New York blew out the Boston Red Sox. Meanwhile, Fernando Tatis Jr. hit the first leadoff home run in Padres postseason history as San Diego crushed the Chicago Cubs. The other Chicago team was a winner, though. The White Sox beat the Houston Astros. Greg Thompson, Fox News.
2: All those series, a best of three, resume today. I'm Dave Anthony, and this is Fox News.
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7: The TV9 First Alert Forecast. Periods of rain through the day today. Heavy at times with highs in lower 70s. Tonight, rain continues, dropping to the lower 60s. Thursday, showers continue. Heavy at times, especially in the morning with upper 60s. More showers Thursday night, 63. Friday, Saturday, Sunday, partly to mostly sunny with highs in the mid to upper 60s. From the TV9 First Alert Weather Lab, I'm Justin Roberts on News Talk 1540 KXEL.
8: And rain right now is generally south of U.S. Highway 30. And as you move further to the west in Iowa, that rain tends to be even more southerly along the Interstate 80 corridor from roughly Williamsburg onward. The showers and storms that are moving through Iowa, moving from southwest to northeast. A lot of the heavier rain at the moment has currently centered around Sheridan or Osceola, down around Creston as well, south of the Des Moines metro area. Right now, Iowa City at 66 degrees. Some light rain has been reported this morning. In Mason City, it's 66. Ames, 67 degrees. Cedar Rapids, a southwest wind at 7 miles per hour. There's been some drizzly conditions in the last hour. The temperature, 66. Also 66 in Waterloo Cedar Falls. From the KXEL News Center, an alert postal employee helped save a house in Waterloo on Tuesday. That letter carrier called emergency dispatchers after spotting smoke in the 300 block of Newell Street on Waterloo's east side. Fire crews came to the scene around 11 a.m. No one was in the building at the time. Property damage was reported, but there were no injuries. It's not clear how that fire started. There's a flood watch from the Cedar Valley down through the corridor and back into central Iowa, as well as east toward the Quad Cities. That flood watch lasts through Thursday evening with repeated rounds of showers and more rainfall on the way. Coming up during the KXEL Morning News, Agribusiness Matters. In 30 seconds, it's 6:08.
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10: This is Agribusiness Matters on the Iowa Agribusiness Radio Network. I'm Mark Magnuson. With turbulent cattle markets due to beef imports and the southern border with Mexico reopening for cattle imports, cattle producers have a lot to think about when making decisions for the future of the herd. Will cattle ranchers and farmers make plans for starting the rebuild process for the remainder of 2026 and going into 2027? We will hear more from USDA Chief Economist Justin Benavidez next.
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10: Will cattle ranchers and farmers make plans for starting the rebuilding process for the remainder of 2026 and going into 2027?
12: As far as whether or not the herd is going to grow into next year, I am of the mind that it will, and I'll caveat that with saying I've been of the mind that it'll grow for the last 2 years.
10: That is USDA Chief Economist Justin Benavidez. He says that price data will influence the choices of producers at the individual and national level when making heifer retention decisions.
12: No longer at the record-breaking levels that we were earlier in the year, but these are still very high prices, and you can see that the returns to cow-calf producers are the highest that they've ever been.
10: Benavidez says that compared to 20-year averages on returns for producers, producers have been waiting for a considerable time for the prices they have enjoyed recently.
12: We're actually only looking at net returns of about $100 a head on average. So even though this is a really strong moment for cattle producers, they've been waiting for a long time for this kind of return.
10: Benavidez also says that restructuring in the packing and processing sector could play a factor in beef prices for the remainder of the year. For more on this story and all of our daily news stories, you can visit our website at iowaagnet.com. 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
9: 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Announcement was made Monday of a major steel plant to be located in Iowa. Iowa Attorney General Brenna Byrd told me about the project.
15: I was at the White House where the President and Governor Reynolds announced a giant steel mill. The biggest steel mill in America will be built in Iowa. So a big announcement. It means a lot for Southeast Iowa especially. It means a lot for Iowa and for the whole country because it's over 1,700 good-paying, family-supporting steelworker jobs. And it's a big deal bringing American manufacturing back to America and making sure that we have American-made steel. It's very significant for Southeast Iowa because it is a $15 billion project. That's with a B. And it also means that it'll take about 6,000 people to build the plant because it is massive. And that plant will also help support American manufacturing, not only in Southeast Iowa, not only in Iowa, but all over the country so that American manufacturers have access to American steel. It's important for our national security. It's great for our economy in Iowa, and it's great for American jobs for American citizens.
9: Iowa Attorney General Brenna Byrd and I spoke in Cedar Falls yesterday morning. The Iowa Business Report is presented with support from the Iowa Secretary of State.
16: 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I'm Jeff Stein for the Iowa Business.
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7: From the KCRG TV9 newsroom, I'm Jim Mertens. Governor Kim Reynolds has called state lawmakers back to the Capitol for a special session on Friday. It comes after President Trump announced the nation's largest ever steel plant is coming to Lee County in southeast Iowa. The Mesabi Metallics plant aims to begin producing steel in the year 2030. It's set to create up to 6,000 jobs during construction and more than 1,700 permanent jobs. The $15 billion plant is expected to generate $95 billion for Iowa's economy. The governor says because of the size of the investment, changes are needed to what's called the Major Economic Growth Attraction Program, known as MEGA. The program helps the state complete large-scale development projects. Police have identified the 17-year-old found dead over the weekend in Waterloo. Officers found 17-year-old Owen Cannon dead in the brush along West 3rd Street. They say there was evidence of gunfire. They have not announced any suspects or arrests in the case. Eastern Iowa Health Center plans to more than double the number of exam rooms in its Cedar Rapids pediatric clinic. It estimates that would allow more than 1,600 exams when it opens in January, up from about 8,600 exams that are done now. The center's expansion costs about $1.6 million, and the health center is still raising money for it. Results of a million-dollar state study narrowed down the key factors of why Iowa ranks second in the country for new cancer cases. It lists obesity, binge drinking, and smoking as the biggest behavioral factors. The second phase of the research begins next year when experts say they will look into environmental factors like water quality. State medical examiner Robert Cruz says lung cancer, melanoma, and prostate cancer are leading cancers in Iowa. Female breast cancer and colorectal cancer are also among the highest. West Iowa had the highest cases of prostate cancer. Lung cancer was seen highest in the eastern side of the state. And a Fayette County sergeant is recovering from injuries after his squad car hit a black Angus cow that had run into the roadway. The sheriff's office says Sergeant Dan Hostetler was responding to an emergency situation near Olwine at the time. He was treated for minor injuries. His squad was totaled. The cow did not survive. I'm Jim Mertens for breaking news alerts and headlines. And
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8: Checking the TV9 First Alert forecast, we are looking for more scattered showers on this Wednesday with high temperatures on either side of 70 degrees this afternoon. Rainfall will continue on a scattered basis overnight with lows dropping down to the low to mid 60s. Then for your Thursday, More scattered showers, upper 60s, but the rain will end Thursday night. Friday, we can expect mostly sunny skies, a high of 65. Saturday, 66, with times of clouds and sun. Don't forget that there is a flood watch for the Cedar Valley and the corridor down through central Iowa and south and east toward the Quad Cities. It lasts through tomorrow evening. Right now in Marshalltown, the temperature checks in at 66 degrees, Oldline at 64, it's 66 in Cedar Rapids, and currently 66 degrees in Waterloo Cedar Falls. And coming up as the KXEL Morning News rolls on, an update on one of the closest Senate races in 2026. Jeff Manasso has a Democracy 2026 report on the way. KXEL News Time is 6:19.
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21: 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They run programs that test millions of combinations and every clever trick, swapping a 0 for an O, adding your birth year. 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
23: Recent polling in Michigan shows Democrat Abdul El-Sayed and Republican Mike Rogers in a tight race for the state's open U.S. Senate seat, with El-Sayed making health care and affordability the central issues to his campaign, backing Medicare for All, with Rogers focusing on lowering costs within the existing system, including prescription drugs and greater transparency in health care pricing. On the economy, both are emphasizing lowering costs and economic opportunity, all as El-Sayed works to gain more support from party leaders who didn't support him in the primary, while Rogers looks to turn Republican enthusiasm and support from national Republicans into votes in Michigan. The race is also attracting major outside financing, with tens of millions of dollars already spent or committed by campaigns and political groups. The seat is open after Democrat Senator Gary Peters opted out of a re-election bid. Jeff Manasso, Fox News.
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8: News Talk 1540 KXEL is where Iowa comes to talk. Rain is sliding across Iowa today, primarily along and south of Interstate 80. It is a little further north if you're in Jones County or Cedar County, seeing some rainfall, Jackson and Clinton counties as well. But another wet day, at least to start on this Wednesday, September the 30th, the final day of September in 2026. From the KXEL News Center, law enforcement in Postville shared details of a stabbing incident on Tuesday. The assault happened on Monday night. A man had significant injuries and ultimately had to be flown for critical care to a hospital in La Crosse. Officers from at least four law enforcement agencies assisted with the case. There's not believed to be any danger to the general public in Postville in the wake of that incident. The Waterloo Community School District is inviting community members to the grand opening of the new Thrive Learning Center next Wednesday. The center was formerly the Kittrell Annex building at 1755 West 11th Street in Waterloo. The grand opening will begin at 5 p.m. next Wednesday with a short ceremony and an official ribbon cutting. The building has been repurposed to serve special education programs in the district. Businesses from five Iowa communities are competing for up to $25,000 next week. That includes a children's clothing store in Marion and a home interiors retailer in Elkader. The 2026 Open for Business competition highlights five entrepreneurs who will pitch their growth and expansion plans to a panel of judges. The Main Street Iowa Challenge supports business development in designated Main Street Iowa districts, helping small businesses invest in everything from equipment and inventory to marketing, technology, and other improvements. The finalists are Demeter's Bakery from Clarence, Styled Abode in Elkader, the Purple Wagon of Marion, Fuego Hot Glass in Newton, that's a glass blowing studio, and Bloomers on Central in Fort Dodge. And Iowa State University Extension and Outreach has released an Iowa Conservation Professionals Map. It's an online resource that helps farmers and landowners easily connect with conservation professionals working in their local area. Those conservation professionals can walk landowners through the process of protecting soil, water, and habitat resources. The map primarily includes professionals from several public and nonprofit sources, including staff with the Iowa Department of Agriculture and Land Stewardship, the Iowa Department of Natural Resources, soil and water conservation districts, counties, cities, and various nonprofit organizations. It also lists conservation agronomists from the Iowa Soybean Association and agricultural cooperatives who work on water quality. And again, that is available from Iowa State University Extension and Outreach. Coming up as the KXEL Morning News continues, a Fox Saving You Money segment is on the way, focused on the costs of homeownership with the origination of those home loans. Stay with us for that and tips for today's homeowner with Danny Lipford on the way in just 30 seconds.
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3: The cool evenings this time of the year are ideal for a backyard fire pit. But if you're concerned about burning the lawn around the pit, here's a way to create an easy surround that's fire resistant. Mark an area about 5 feet or so around the pit. A circle looks cool with a round fire pit. Dig out a couple of inches of grass and dirt from this area, then create a border around the outer edge with pavers or landscape edging. Fill the space around the pit a couple inches deep with paver base and spread it evenly. Now sprinkle a couple of bags of pea gravel over the loose base material before you compact it together with a tamp. Sparks can't hurt the surface, and it's the perfect place to set your lawn chairs while you enjoy the fire. I'm Danny Lipford with Tips for Today's Homeowner.
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6: 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As you get in gear to buy a home, you'll need to save for more than just a down payment. Another major and often overlooked expense is closing costs, which are a collection of fees that come with funding a mortgage and finalizing a property sale. They include fees related to your home loan, like origination fees and any discount points, along with costs related to the real estate sale, like appraisal, title search, insurance, and attorney fees. You'll usually pay them on closing day when you sign your final loan documents. Closing costs typically range from 2 to 5% of your loan amount. Home buyers pay the majority of closing costs, but it is possible for home sellers to help with closing costs, though rare in a competitive market. However, in a slower market, buyers may have more power to negotiate seller concessions. While you can't eliminate closing costs, there are ways to reduce them, like comparing offers from multiple lenders. Saving you money, Hillary Barsky, Fox News.
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11: News. I'm Paul Stevens. Former American Idol contestant Caleb Flynn found guilty by an Ohio court in connection with the murder of his wife.
12: While we respect the system, certainly, we're disappointed. I fully anticipate that there will be a notice of appeal filed, and this decision will be tested thoroughly in the Court of Appeals.
11: Flynn's lawyer, Patrick Mulligan, Lindsay Clancy, in court again on Tuesday after a jury failed to reach a verdict on child murder charges this month.
25: Her attorney, Kevin Reddington, now says prosecutors failed to prove Clancy did it. Reddington argued today that Clancy should be acquitted because police botched an investigation, including, quote, woefully deficient forensic evidence.
11: Fox's Brian Yenis in Plymouth, Massachusetts. No decision yet about a possible retrial in that case. 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
28: This is the Bloomberg Real Estate Report. I'm Denise Pellegrini. Are you living at home with your parents, or do you know someone who is, or someone who has adult children living at home with them? Growing number of young people are choosing that option. Some 60% of young adults have moved back home at some point, according to Sparefoot. And just because adult children usually eventually move out again, well, that doesn't mean they aren't coming home again. Sparefoot says nearly 3 in 5 young adults who have lived independently finally have moved back home at least once. Also, the report says living with your parents is being destigmatized. Many of those surveyed see it as a smart financial move now as they work toward eventual financial independence. Sparefoot, a website for finding and comparing self-storage spaces, says about 2 in 5 young adults have used self-storage units during moves into and out of the parents' nest. And the median adult says you need about $10,000 in savings to be able to afford to move out. And that's the Bloomberg Real Estate Report. I'm Denise Pellegrini.
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7: The TV9 First Alert Forecast periods rain through the day today, heavy at times with highs in lower 70s. Tonight, rain continues dropping to the lower 60s. Thursday, showers continue, heavy at times, especially in the morning with upper 60s. More showers Thursday night, 63. Friday, Saturday, Sunday, partly to mostly sunny with highs in the mid to upper 60s. From the TV9 First Alert Weather Lab, I'm Justin Roberts on News Talk 1540 KXEL.
8: Independence at 65 degrees this morning. Right now in Charles City, 64, some fog reported. 66 in Cedar Rapids, 66 under cloudy skies in Waterloo, Cedar Falls. Rain generally staying across southern Iowa along and south of Interstate 80 for the most part until you get to areas of Johnson and Linn County, Cedar and some in Jones County, Jackson and Clinton County, also getting some rain north of Interstate 80. From the KXEL News Center on this Wednesday morning, a trouble spot on U.S. Highway 20 should be resolved. Since mid-June, traffic over the Julian Dubuque Bridge has been affected in both directions between Iowa and Illinois. In recent weeks, the bridge had been open for weekend traffic, but weekday eastbound travel was being detoured. That rerouting has ended. A range of work on the bridge cost over $10 million. Ultimately, transportation officials plan to build a new Mississippi River Bridge in Dubuque during the next decade. And due to this week's rainy forecast, UNI Athletics has announced that it will move its Main Street Madness event to the McLeod Center on Thursday. The free family-friendly event will offer Panther fans a unique opportunity to meet and interact with UNI men's and women's basketball, as well as the wrestling program. Northwest and Southwest doors to the McLeod Center will open at 4:30 tomorrow. The basketball portion kicks off at 5:45. Wrestlers have the floor starting at 6:45 tomorrow. KXEL News Time is 6:37.
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0: This is Money Matters on the Iowa Agribusiness Radio Network. I'm Riley Smith. BASF has been pleased with its herbicide weed control in 2026. We'll have more right after this.
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0: This crop season has been defined by heavy rains across much of Iowa, especially as we get into harvest. Mid-season rains made weed control more difficult, but BASF has heard a lot of good feedback about the performances of their herbicide portfolio. Kurt Martins of BASF said Sertain herbicide performed extremely well for corn amid the rainy season.
18: You know, starting off with our herbicides in corn, our new corn premix herbicide Sertain, that long-lasting residual that works extremely well when we do get those heavy rains. You know, that's been huge, and customers have been coming through here this week saying, hey, you know, I switched over to Sertain this year. I love the performance I've gotten out of it. I love the long-lasting residual control, even with all the wet weather that we've had. It's worked fantastic. So on the corn side, you know, having that new pre-emergence herbicide has been huge.
0: While spraying big mature weeds isn't the goal, Martins said Liberty Ultra soybean herbicide was able to handle the weeds that were boosted by the rain.
18: I can't tell you how many customers have reached out to me, called me up, sent me text message pictures, saying, wow, Liberty Ultra, post-emergence soybeans. It's amazing. Phenomenal weed control, excellent crop safety. You know, we're going to be selling more Liberty Ultra next year versus generics just because of the performance that we saw this year. You know, we're in year number two of Liberty Ultra. Last year we launched it, and the performance has been spectacular, and the customers have seen it. And again, that's it's really helped them take down some bigger weeds. We don't want to be spraying big weeds, but when we did get wet there again, mid to late June, forced those post applications back. Weeds got a little bit bigger. The growers that utilized Liberty Ultra were sure happy that they had that.
0: For Money Matters on the Iowa Agribusiness.
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20: Merlin Hall Aylesworth was born in Cedar Rapids on July 19, 1886. At that time, radio was far from even being invented, but Merlin Aylesworth would wind up playing a pivotal role in the development of the industry. Following graduation from the University of Denver, he practiced law in Fort Collins, Colorado until 1914. That's when he became chairman of the Colorado Public Utilities Commission. That led to a vice presidency of the Utah Power and Light Company, then a job as managing director of the National Electric Light Association. And that's where radio comes into play. Many utilities started their own radio stations as another reason for people, especially in rural areas, to get hooked up to the juice. But radio soon became its own industry. In the middle 1920s, though, radio station regulation was limited,
21: and stations were popping up everywhere with very little organization or structure. There were some loose affiliations of stations for sharing of programs. They were called chains, often referred to by the name of the largest station in the group. The Radio Corporation of America, RCA, was in the business of making and selling radios, so having vibrant radio stations was in the company's interest. On September 13, 1926, RCA announced the formation of the National Broadcasting Company to consolidate a few key chains and expand further across the country. The man selected to be the first president of NBC was Merlin Aylesworth. The new network officially took to the air with a four-hour broadcast beginning at 8 p.m. Eastern Time on November 15, 1926. Aylesworth characterized the event as a program which will live long in their memories as an occasion marking another milestone in the history of radio broadcasting. The show featured such diverse talents as Metropolitan Opera stars and humorist Will Rogers. That first NBC program was carried by 22 Eastern and Midwestern radio stations, as far west as Kansas City. Transmission to connect the radio stations came from 3,600 miles of telephone wire, reaching some 10 million listeners. Aylesworth pushed for growth of the new industry. Within a year, NBC had doubled in size to 48 stations, leading to further expansion of NBC into two networks, Red and Blue, and for a time, a West Coast collection of stations as well, called the Orange Network. But Aylesworth never stayed too long at a single job. After 10 years building NBC, he moved to the RKO Motion Picture Company, then later to the Scripps Howard newspapers. The first president of NBC, Cedar Rapids native Merlin Hall Aylesworth, died at the age of 66 on this date in 1952. And that's Iowa Almanac for September 30th. There's more online at iowaalmanac.com. I'm Jeff Stein on News Talk 1540 KXEL.
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3: From the KCRG TV9 newsroom, I'm Jim Mertens. Governor Kim Reynolds has called state lawmakers back to the Capitol for a special session on Friday. It comes after President Trump announced the nation's largest ever steel plant is coming to Lee County in southeast Iowa. The Mesabi Metallics plant aims to begin producing steel in the year 2030. It's set to create up to 6,000 jobs during construction and more than 1,700 permanent jobs. The $15 billion plant is expected to generate $95 billion for Iowa's economy. The governor says because of the size of the investment, changes are needed to what's called the Major Economic Growth Attraction Program, known as MEGA. The program helps the state complete large-scale development projects. Police have identified the 17-year-old found dead over the weekend in Waterloo. Officers found 17-year-old Owen Cannon dead in the brush along West 3rd Street. They say there was evidence of gunfire. They have not announced any suspects or arrests in the case. Eastern Iowa Health Center plans to more than double the number of exam rooms in its Cedar Rapids pediatric clinic. It estimates that would allow more than 1,600 exams when it opens in January, up from about 8,600 exams that are done now. The center's expansion costs about $1.6 million, and the health center is still raising money for it. Results of a million-dollar state study narrowed down the key factors of why Iowa ranks second in the country for new cancer cases. It lists obesity, binge drinking, and smoking as the biggest behavioral factors. The second phase of the research begins next year when experts say they will look into environmental factors like water quality. State medical examiner Robert Cruz says lung cancer, melanoma, and prostate cancer are leading cancers in Iowa. Female breast cancer and colorectal cancer are also among the highest. Northwest Iowa had the highest cases of prostate cancer. Lung cancer was seen highest in the eastern side of the state. And a Fayette County sergeant is recovering from injuries after his squad car hit a black Angus cow that had run into the roadway. The sheriff's office says Sergeant Dan Hostetler was responding to an emergency situation near Olwine at the time. He was treated for minor injuries. His squad was totaled. The cow did not survive. I'm Jim Mertens for breaking news alerts and headlines.
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4: It's required.
8: Cloudy skies and showers are the ongoing themes through the next few days, with periods of heavy rain at times. Rain totals of 2 to 4 inches are expected, with some locations getting higher amounts, and flash flooding is a concern, along with rising area rivers. Temperatures today will be on either side of 70 at their warmest, but they will be turning cooler as conditions also turn drier later into the weekend, and then expect a dry weather pattern to take over for most of next week in the extended forecast. This morning in Vinton, it's 66 degrees. The latest temperature this hour in Newton checks in at 68. 66 in Cedar Rapids, and right now overcast with 66 degrees as the current temperature in Waterloo Cedar Falls. And coming up within the next 11 minutes, we'll be living the country life with Jody Hinke before we get to the top of the hour. KXCL News Time on this Wednesday, September the 30th.
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11: Let's take a break from the usual tsunami of travel news and let me ask you how you feel about having your next baby being born on an airline flight. Could be some perks. From America's number one travel radio show, this is your Arm World Travel Minute. I'm Rudy Maxa. It doesn't happen often, though last April there was a mid-air delivery on a Delta flight flying from Atlanta to Portland. I don't know if the airline celebrated that event, but AirAsia once gave free lifetime flying privileges to a baby born on a short flight to Malaysia. Same thing happened to a baby born on a Jet Airways flight between Saudi Arabia and India. Jet Airways, by the way, is no longer in business. Virgin Atlantic granted a new baby free flights until turning 21, and Spirit Airlines offered a free flight for a child and a guest on the baby's birthday every year. Then there was a couple who recently boarded a flight to elope to Vegas. When the crew learned that, they summoned the captain, who just happened to be an ordained minister, and they had that wedding aloft. The bride wore a crown made from cardboard, and she carried a bouquet of coffee stir sticks. More travel info at armworldtravel.com.
8: It's time for Sports on KXCL. It was a mixed start for Chicago's baseball teams on the first day of the Major League Baseball playoffs. The Chicago White Sox were up 5-0 at one point and rolled from there to a 6-3 win over the Houston Astros on the road. But the Chicago Cubs were out west, and they fell behind the San Diego Padres in the bottom of the first inning. They never led. The Cubs held to just 3 hits in an 8-0 Game 1 loss. Also yesterday, the Atlanta Braves defeated the Philadelphia Phillies 5-3, and the New York Yankees shut out the Boston Red Sox 9-0. Tuesday was also opening night in the National Hockey League. 5 games on the schedule, 1 regional matchup with the Chicago Blackhawks involved. They fell to the Vegas Golden Knights by the final score of 5-2. Caitlin Clark led the Indiana Fever with 27 points in a must-win 99-89 playoff victory for the Indiana Fever over the Las Vegas Aces. Clark was 9 for 18 from the floor, including 5 made threes. She had 15 15 assists. By comparison, Las Vegas had 17 as a team. For good measure, Clark also added 7 rebounds. The series is now tied at 1 win each. A winner-take-all third game in Las Vegas is tomorrow night at 8 p.m. Coming up this weekend, the 2-2 Iowa State Cyclone football team remains at Jack Trice Stadium for their third consecutive home game. It's Saturday when Jimmy Rogers' team hosts West Virginia. Those two squads last played in 2024 when Iowa State won 28-16 in Morgantown. Both teams are coming off Big 12 losses last week. Iowa State fell to Utah 31-17, while West Virginia was upended by Oklahoma State 41-24. University of Northern Iowa men's golfer Tanner Dinnebier was the winner at a 17-team tournament hosted by Southern Illinois Edwardsville. Dinnebier was 10 under par across 3 rounds. He claimed medalist honors by 1 stroke. He's the first Panther men's golfer to win an outright individual event since 2017. UNI soccer freshman goalkeeper Haley Lidke is the Missouri Valley Conference Goalkeeper of the Week. Lidke backstopped the Panthers to their first win of the season Sunday, 1-0 against Belmont. Lidke made 10 saves. Her 52 total saves this season are the most by any MVC goalkeeper. And Iowa State volleyball player Rachel Van Gorp is the Big 12 Defensive Player of the Week. It's the second time Van Gorp has won the award this season. She had 30 digs against Texas Tech and 23 more versus UCF that helped the Cyclones open their Big 12 volleyball schedule 2-0. Get sports each hour during the KXCL Morning News. This is News Talk.
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24: The very first calf I raised in 4-H was a Charolais heifer named Mandy. I was 11 years old. Mandy was little when I got her, but she grew a lot bigger by showtime, and I didn't. Today I see 4-H'ers and others with cows that come in a smaller package. They may look like baby bovines, but are actually full-sized miniature cattle. Campbell Barrett is a 4-H extension agent at Montana State University. He says the miniatures are typically classified as anything under 48 inches at the hip when full grown. There are many breeds of tiny cattle, but he says among the most popular are miniature Herefords and low-lying Angus. Because they're smaller than their full-sized cousins, there are several reasons why these livestock are a good fit for a small farm or 4-H project.
25: Well, it takes less acreage. And also they eat less. And according to the parents and some of the breeders locally, they claim they're more efficient with the feed, meaning they gain more per pound of food than the larger frame. I can't find really a lot of definitive research to back that up, but that's their anecdotal experience. A lot of the parents claim that they're a little more mild-tempered.
24: They're easier on fences, equipment, and pasture. You can have two or three minis in the same space as one full-size cow. The meat from an animal that reaches a mature weight of 800 pounds versus 1,300 pounds also means a smaller freezer.
25: They have smaller portion sizes. You know, a ribeye steak from a miniature is going to be, if you're doing the carcass data, somewhere between probably a 7 and 10-inch, square-inch loin eye. So the larger ones are probably going to be between 9 and 16-inch, square-inch loin eye. So smaller portion sizes from smaller animals. I'm worried about nutrition.
24: Learn more about miniature cattle at livingthecountrylife.com. I'll see you in the country.
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0: sacrificing anyone's rights.
1: The next hearing will also likely address a potential inquiry into the holdout juror that led to the mistrial earlier this month. Add to that Reddington's assertion that prosecutors have not proven Clancy actually killed her kids. Commonwealth attorneys call that laughable. Gernal Scott, Fox News.
2: On Wall Street, stock futures are down a bit ahead of an inflation report this hour. In the baseball playoffs, Atlanta, San Diego, the New York Yankees, and Chicago White Sox all won opening games in the wild card round. I'm Dave Anthony. This is Fox News.
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7: The TV9 First Alert Forecast. Periods of rain through the day today, heavy at times with highs in lower 70s. Tonight, rain continues dropping to lower 60s. Thursday, showers continue, heavy at times, especially in the morning with upper 60s. More showers Thursday night, 63. Friday, Saturday, Sunday, partly to mostly sunny with highs in the mid to upper 60s. From the TV9 First Alert Weather Lab, I'm Justin Roberts on News Talk 1540 KXEL.
8: And Iowa City still reporting some of the light rain that's out there on the fringe of an area of showers that extends further south. A lot of Missouri seeing some rain right now. And if you're in Iowa south of Interstate 80, there's a good chance that you are too. Again, Iowa City, light rain and 66 degrees. Mason City also 66. Ames reports 67. It's 66 in Cedar Rapids this hour, a south wind at 7 miles per hour. And in Waterloo, Cedar Falls, with some fog in the air, 66 degrees the current temperature, a south wind at 6. And from the KXCL News Center, an alert postal employee helped save a house in Waterloo on Tuesday. That letter carrier called emergency dispatchers after spotting smoke in the 300 block of Newell Street on Waterloo's east side. Fire crews came to the scene around 11 a.m. No one was in the building at the time. Property damage was reported, but there were no injuries. It's not clear how that fire started. There's a flood watch that remains in effect for the Cedar Valley, the corridor, most of central Iowa, the Quad Cities, anywhere really south of the Cedar Valley and the corridor under this flood watch through Thursday evening, according to the National Weather Service, with more wet weather coming our way in the next 36 to 48 hours. On the way in the next several minutes, Market Matters from the Iowa Agribusiness Radio Network is coming up. Also, today's Iowa Politics Report with Jeff Stein, and our coverage partners at TV9 provide more details about the fatal shooting of a teen in Waterloo that happened over the weekend. The next TV9 update this morning as part of the KXCL Morning News comes to you in less than 7.
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11: 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After just a little bit of a turnaround Tuesday yesterday, we're looking at more green on the screen today. This is Market Matters on the Iowa Agribusiness Radio Network. I'm Dustin Huffman. Front month corn futures about 3 cents higher. Soybeans are 6 to 7 cents higher. We'll take a look at those numbers here very soon. On Tuesday, the December corn fell about a penny. November soybeans were up 9.5 cents. December Kansas City wheat fell 2.75 cents. Soybean futures shifted focus to the U.S. harvest pace. September rainfall has slowed harvest in the Midwest. Lower crude oil prices pressured corn, while wheat trade on a lack of news. Wednesday's a busy day for reports, beginning with the Bureau of Economic Analysis Personal Consumption Expenditure Index for August, coming out at 7:30. EIA will have its weekly release of the Petroleum Status Report at 9:30, and at 11 a.m. USDA releases its quarterly grain stocks and small grain summary reports, giving a look into the grain inventories as of September the 1st. The Dow right now is up 51 points. European markets are trading mixed. Asian markets are running a little bit higher here today. On livestock, live cattle showed volatility with the market yesterday, spending time both higher and lower by the same amount. The results showed futures little changed. Hogs were a likely recipient of short covering as traders were unwilling to push the market any lower. Opening cattle calls them to be higher. Hogs look to be lower to mixed. We'll take a look at the numbers coming up right after this.
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11: On the overnight, December corn up 3.25 at 5.25 and a quarter. March up 3 cents at 5.39 even. November beans up 7 cents at 13.04 and three quarters. January up 7.25 at 13.20 even. Soybean meal down a dime at 3.60 even. Soy oil unchanged at 67.85. Chicago wheat up 6.25 at 6.99. Kansas winter wheat is up 4.5 at 7.47 and a half. Kansas spring wheat unchanged at 7.27 and three quarters. Minneapolis spring wheat up 4.5. That's at 7.03 and three quarters. Oats up 2 cents at 4.24 and a half. We saw double digit losses in live cattle, triple digit.
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14: Deficit or surplus? I'm Jeff Stein with today's Iowa Politics Report. Iowa Democrats say the state is running a major budget deficit. Iowa Republicans say they are following the state constitution and the budget is balanced each fiscal year. Only in the world of politics and government can both statements be true at the same time, and they are. The state is spending through legislatively approved appropriations more than it is taking in each year. By all normal math, that's a deficit. But there is so much money in the state's surplus fund, any overages in spending are covered by taking money from the surplus. So it's balanced. We're not in the hole. Obviously, however, those state surplus funds will only last so long. And as our friends at Common Sense Institute Iowa have analyzed it, the current year's state budget is taking that into account, the fact that the surplus won't last forever. CSI has projected that so long as state spending is at the current level, as opposed to that of the past couple of years, we'll still have more than enough in reserve for emergencies. And this was all part of the plan. We had far too much in the surplus, so now we have a lower, flat, individual state income tax rate. By design, the state is taking less money in, using the overpayment of taxes to cover it. But it's great on the campaign trail to be a Democrat saying we have a state deficit, because that's easy to say and easy for an audience to understand. It's harder for Republicans to rebut, although they easily can, especially since the Democrats' stated answer is to raise taxes, to make the so-called rich pay their so-called fair share. As always, Better ask what they mean by rich and fair share. If history is any guide, and it is, you might be in that group. And that's the Iowa Politics Report for Wednesday, September 30. On Twitter, Instagram, Gitter, Threads, and Truth Social at Iowa Politics. I'm Jeff Stein on News.
15: 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At Wiffles Hybrids, we've spent the last 80 years focused on one thing, seed corn. 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
7: From the KCRG TV9 newsroom, I'm Jim Mertens. Governor Kim Reynolds has called state lawmakers back to the Capitol for a special session on Friday. It comes after President Trump announced the nation's largest ever steel plant is coming to Lee County in southeast Iowa. The Mesabi Metallics plant aims to begin producing steel in the year 2030. It's set to create up to 6,000 jobs during construction and more than 1,700 permanent jobs. The $15 billion plant is expected to generate $95 billion for Iowa's economy. The governor says because of the size of the investment, changes are needed to what's called the Major Economic Growth Attraction Program, known as MEGA. The program helps the state complete large-scale development projects. Police have identified the 17-year-old found dead over the weekend in Waterloo. Officers found 17-year-old Owen Cannon dead in the brush along West 3rd Street. They say there was evidence of gunfire. They have not announced any suspects or arrests in the case. Eastern Iowa Health Center plans to more than double the number of exam rooms in its Cedar Rapids pediatric clinic. It estimates that would allow more than 1,600 exams when it opens in January, up from about 8,600 exams that are done now. The center's expansion costs about $1.6 million, and the health center is still raising money for it. Results of a million-dollar state study narrowed down the key factors of why Iowa ranks second in the country for new cancer cases. It lists obesity, binge drinking, and smoking as the biggest behavioral factors. The second phase of the research begins next year when experts say they will look into environmental factors like water quality. State medical examiner Robert Cruz says lung cancer, melanoma, and prostate cancer are leading cancers in Iowa. Female breast cancer and colorectal cancer are also among the highest. West Iowa had the highest cases of prostate cancer. Lung cancer was seen highest in the eastern side of the state. And a Fayette County sergeant is recovering from injuries after his squad car hit a black Angus cow that had run into the roadway. The sheriff's office says Sergeant Dan Hostetler was responding to an emergency situation near Olwine at the time. He was treated for minor injuries. His squad was totaled. The cow did not survive. I'm Jim Mertens for breaking news alerts and headlines. And
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8: Scattered showers are expected throughout your Wednesday, and that is leading to a continued flood watch from the National Weather Service for the Cedar Valley, the Corridor, Central Iowa, the Quad Cities, and even more of Iowa. If you're anywhere south of the Cedar Valley, likely to be under that flood watch through tomorrow evening. Highs today will be on either side of 70. Scattered showers continue overnight and on Thursday as well. Overnight lows will be in the low to mid 60s, upper 60s for highs tomorrow, and the rainfall will eventually end on Thursday evening. Friday, forecast to be mostly sunny with a high of 65. Saturday, times of clouds and sun, and a high of 66. In Marshalltown, right now the temperature is 67 degrees. Currently in Olwine, the latest reading in at 64. 66 in Cedar Rapids, also 66 in Waterloo-Cedar Falls. honoring a veteran from Black Hawk County. We'll find out more about the plan to do that coming up as the KXCL Morning News continues. I'll talk with Paul Smith of Locke Funeral Home on the way within the next 3 minutes.
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20: 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Yesterday, the FBI gave us a glimpse of what today's scam operations really are. 2 weeks ago, they raided a 200-acre scam compound operating out of Cambodia. Trafficked slaves. Yes, slaves is the correct word here. 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Computers were seized. People were rescued. This is the FBI's new Operation Level Up, where we no longer treat each theft as an isolated case. Instead, the fight goes directly to the scammers. We seize their assets on the spot and try to return all the money back to the victims. Get my free newsletter, getkim.com. 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You're right. It used to, but not anymore. 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
8: Talk 1540 KXCL, where Iowa comes to talk, and good morning. Coming up this weekend, there will be a chance to remember Army veteran Lester McMullen Jr. Now, Lester McMullen Jr. doesn't have family who are able to be with us to remember him, but due to an effort with the Black Hawk County Veterans Affairs Office and Locke Funeral Home and a number of other folks who have an appreciation for veteran service, there will be a remembrance coming up on Saturday morning. We're going to find out more about that this morning from Paul Smith of Locke Funeral Home. Thanks for being with us.
21: Yeah, I'm glad to be here. Thank you.
8: What can you tell us about Mr. McMullen and why it is that we're remembering him in this unique way?
21: So first of all, he does have some family. We found a brother. We had a conversation with him, and he just in the last week, and he told me to go ahead and proceed with escorting Mr. McMullen down to the Veterans Cemetery as part of the final salute.
8: So this was announced previously to that conversation, and what's going to be happening on Saturday?
21: So we will have a group of people that will meet us at the Lockett Tower Park Funeral Home, which is 4140 Kimball in Waterloo. We'll meet at 7 o'clock in the morning. By 7:30, we will be on the road with State Patrol escorts, And we are going to the final salute, which is a memorial service in Waukee, and then out to the Iowa Veterans Cemetery for military honors and committal.
8: So Mr. McMullen died earlier this year. He was born in 1965, so 60 or 61 years old.
21: Right.
8: What do we know about his service? What can you tell us about his life?
21: I don't know much. I know that he was an Army veteran. And other than that, really, it's sketchy as to what I know. We know that he served honorably, which is why we can do what we are doing, because he has an honorable discharge from the Army. He can be part of this program. And I know that the people of the Black Hawk County area are honored to be able to escort him down to the final salute. This will be the fourth time that we have done this in Black Hawk County. This will be the 100th person that the final salute has laid to rest in the Iowa Veterans Cemetery. And we are both humbled and honored to be able to participate.
8: We're talking with Paul Smith of Locke Funeral Home about a ceremony recognizing the service and remembering Army veteran Lester McMullen Jr., who passed away earlier this year. His remains will be laid to rest in Adel coming up on Saturday after he's remembered in Waterloo Saturday morning. And you mentioned this is the third time, the fourth time now that you've been involved with one of these. What have those three other instances been like? What do you take from those as a participant?
21: It is both an honor to participate, and it is a lot of fun. One of the gentlemen who went with a couple of years ago was one of the motorcyclists that went with, said that he had never had so much fun on his motorcycle with flashing lights everywhere and no one chasing him. It's a very unique experience. I have yet to talk to anyone who participates that told me they didn't enjoy the day and they weren't honored to be there.
8: Fun isn't the word that would immediately come to mind for everybody. Could you talk a little bit more about that? I imagine there's sort of a sense of camaraderie, and certainly it is fun to have the right of way down one of these highways.
21: There is, and so we will have members of AMVET riders, we will have members of the American Legion riders, we will have members of the Combat Veterans Motorcycle Association, Patriot Guard riders will be there. We will have classic cars, Corvettes, Mustangs, Camaros, people in general. I don't care what you ride or drive. It is, to me, more important that you are with us. We will see fire departments manning the bridges, honoring Mr. McMullen as we go under. It's beyond anything that I can describe. You really have to experience it to fully get the effect of it.
8: Do you have a sense of what the people going the other way on the freeway are thinking when they pass by this this parade of vehicles that has the right of way, that has this state trooper escort? You must get some interesting looks.
21: There has to be them wondering what on earth is that. Now, a year ago when we did this, the procession was over a mile long. So by the time we hit Interstate 35 and we go south on Interstate 35, we really mess up traffic. We especially mess up traffic as we go through Des Moines, and yet we will have all of the sheriff's departments of all the counties that we cross. They will be there helping us. When we hit Polk County and Des Moines, we will have the sheriffs of Polk County, of course, we'll have the state patrol. We will have various city police departments helping get us through town, and we just simply go. And it's mind-boggling as you see cars stopped on ramps because we're going by. And then for them to watch this long procession go by, they have to wonder what is happening. But it's quite the event.
8: So last question, Paul. For somebody who is hearing this, who would like to pay their respects to Lester McMullen, but for whatever reason can't commit to making the trip from Waterloo down to Adel. Mm-hmm. Is there a way that they can do that, whether that's Saturday morning before this procession or at some other point?
21: So definitely on Saturday morning. So we will be leaving Waterloo at 7:30. Our goal is to be in Ellsworth at the Love's Truck Stop at 8:30, and we will spend 30 minutes in Ellsworth for a break, give some of the motorcycles a chance to refuel, hit the road again. So if they wanted to be on one of the overpasses on Highway 20 or on Interstate 35, we're coming, and they will know when we are there. I had someone in Ames ask, now, how will we know it's you? And I said, there's going to be flashing lights everywhere. You will know it's us.
0: Well, remembering Army veteran Lester McMullen Jr. on Saturday with a final salute and procession from the Cedar Valley down to the Veterans Cemetery in Adel. We've been finding out about the plan from Paul Smith of Locke Funeral Home. Paul, thanks for being with us to share the details.
21: Well, it's an honor for me to be here, Tim, and I appreciate you taking the time to put the word out to help us honor Mr. McMullen and to let the people of the area know about the program.
0: Well, this is the station where Iowa comes to talk. 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
22: News. I'm CJ Papa. Chaos in the cockpit, leading many to believe a Fly Dubai flight from Israel, from Saudi Arabia to Israel, is being hijacked. Fox's Jeff Paul.
23: Israeli Prime Minister Benjamin Netanyahu says the situation is now under control after that plane was safely diverted to Saudi Arabia. New images of a passenger covered in blood who reportedly got involved to help. Now, one passenger on board tells Fox News the co-pilot had stabbed the captain of the plane, who then collapsed onto the controls.
22: All the passengers are safe. President Trump insists AI is safe, and there's a new security pact to prove it.
24: There's going to be a tremendous self-policing aspect.
22: Many lawmakers on both sides want more rules.
25: Republican Senator Josh Hawley will lead a hearing today on rogue AI.
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27: With the Bloomberg Small Business Report, I'm John Tucker. The crowded market for personal chatbots includes offerings from OpenAI, Google, and Meta with its Muse personal AI assistant. Muse has quickly risen to the top of the app charts, and the company's hoping to capitalize on all the buzz by expanding its reach, introducing Muse for Small Business. The company says it helps small companies get work done with the tools they already use. It can connect your Instagram, professional account analytics, Facebook pages, and Meta ad accounts. Muse is free for most of what people need. They're also offering subscription plans for those that need more. Meta says some of the favorite Muse use cases include analyzing sales, campaigns, and social media, and making a growth plan to meet goals for the next year. What a small business needs to do to pay attention to email and calendar items, and which of those the AI assistant can take off their plate. That's the Bloomberg Small Business Report.
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3: It's September 30th, and this is your Fox Daily Snapshot. Today is National Chewing Gum Day. Give your jaws a workout by grabbing a pack of your favorite gum and start chewing. Chewing gum can trace its origins back thousands of years when people used tree bark tar because it was believed to have medicinal properties. Today, there are hundreds of varieties of gum to choose from. Some are used to freshen your breath while others can help you blow gigantic bubbles. And chewing gum has some health benefits as well. Studies have shown that it can help relieve stress and help improve your memory. Also on this date, in 1939, NBC aired the first televised college football game. The Fordham Rams beat Waynesburg University 34-7. And the man who became a cultural icon, actor James Dean, was tragically killed in a car accident in 1955. He was just 24. If it's your birthday today, you share it with American jazz artist and band leader, drummer Buddy Rich, born in 1917. I'm Tushar Saxena, and that's your Fox Daily Snapshot.
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5: The TV9 First Alert Forecast periods rain through the day today, heavy at times with highs in lower 70s. Tonight, rain continues dropping to the lower 60s. Thursday, showers continue heavy at times, especially in the morning with upper 60s. More showers Thursday night, 63. Friday, Saturday, Sunday, partly to mostly sunny with highs in the mid to upper 60s. From the TV9 First Alert Weather Lab, I'm Justin Roberts on News Talk 1540 KXEL.
8: And at this hour, the latest temperature in Independence comes to us at 65 degrees. Currently, Charles City at 64. It's overcast. 66 in Cedar Rapids. Also 66 right now in Waterloo Cedar Falls. And from the KXCL News Center, law enforcement in Postville shared details of a stabbing incident on Tuesday. The assault happened Monday night. The news came out yesterday. A man had significant injuries and ultimately had to be flown for critical care at a hospital in La Crosse. Officers from at least four law enforcement agencies assisted with that case. There's not believed to be any danger to the general public in Postville in the wake of that incident. A trouble spot on U.S. Highway 20 should be resolved. Since mid-June, traffic over the Julian Dubuque Bridge has been affected in both directions between Iowa and Illinois. In recent weeks, the bridge had been opened for weekend traffic, but weekday eastbound drivers were still being detoured. That rerouting has ended. A range of work on the bridge cost over $10 million. Ultimately, transportation officials plan to build a new Mississippi River Bridge in Dubuque during the next decade. And due to this week's rainy forecast, UNI Athletics has announced that its Main Street Madness event will be relocated to the McLeod Center tomorrow. The free, family-friendly event offers Panther fans a unique opportunity to meet and interact with men's and women's basketball players as well as UNI wrestlers. Northwest and Southwest doors at the McLeod Center will open at 4:30 p.m. tomorrow. The basketball portion of the event begins at 5:45. Then wrestlers take over the floor at the McLeod Center starting at 6:45 tomorrow. Coming up, we'll have a Fox Speakers Lobby feature with Chad Pergram in seconds. It's 7:37.
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9: I'm Chad Pergram with the Speaker's Lobby. Some Republicans are frank about their election prospects this fall. GOP South Carolina Representative Nancy Mace is retiring, but she says the midterm is going to be a, quote, blanking bloodbath for her party in November. Democrats are campaigning on affordability, the cost of groceries and gas. Democratic Virginia Senator Tim Kaine says that kitchen table issues dominate, but Democrats are also stumping on the promise of investigations and subpoenas of the Trump administration if they win power. It's unclear if threats about presidential probes would dilute the Democratic Democrats' directive. When pressed by yours truly, House Minority Leader Hakeem Jeffries says there's a cost to the public with corruption and that Democrats will, quote, hold the crooks accountable. Republicans are campaigning on benefits from the Big Beautiful Bill, such as no taxes on tips and no taxes on overtime. GOP North Dakota Senator Kevin Cramer says it was a, quote, great message last year, but his party missed its opportunity. Moreover, Cramer believes that voters want to know what lawmakers have done for them lately, not last year. With the Speaker's Lobby, Chad Pergram, Fox News.
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16: 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How am I feeling? Why am I feeling this way? 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I've had a bad day. 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Everything that could go wrong did go wrong. So what can I look forward to? Is it reading the book? Is it listening to the radio? Those types of things. And really taking the time to separate from the job a little bit.
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16: 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It should only take me 5 minutes. I'll be right back, right? Don't just go it alone. Again, in those safe spaces, I would say one, being aware, and two, at least notifying someone if you can't employ the buddy system.
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18: Hello, I'm Jerry Stewart, and this is One Moment in America. We all know the golden rule, do unto others as you would have them do unto you. But does the golden rule really work as a way of life? I'll tell you that story after this important message.
30: Hello, Jerry Stewart here for Liberty Village. It has been so much fun giving you the Liberty Village activity updates. Wow, an exciting time for those of us who love America. And something big to tell you now. Back in 1776, in America, with patriots living and working in the colonies, the towns were growing. And so is our Liberty Village growing today. This coming Friday, October the 2nd, the grand opening of the Green Dragon Tavern with a ribbon cutting ceremony at 1:30 and a great party to follow. There will be live demonstrations, real character talks, and historic vignettes. But just what is the Green Dragon Tavern going to be all about? It's a tavern built by the Patriots where they would meet and discuss their plans and their strategies for a free America. So make your plans now to get to Liberty Village in Hurricane, Utah on or around the expected ribbon cutting event on Friday, October the 2nd at 1:30 p.m. For more information, go to libertyvillage.org. See you there.
0: In 1875, a boy was born on a small farm in Kentucky, and immediately his parents taught him how to treat people by using the Golden Rule. Later, when he grew up and began to seek his own business endeavors, he took the Golden Rule teaching with him. And other businessmen mocked him, saying it would never work. In 1899, he opened his first store by that name, and to the doubting merchant's surprise, it became a huge success. So he started another and another, and in 1946, James J.C. Penney retired with 1,612 stores. Does the Golden Rule work? Why not give it a try? I'm Jerry Stewart, and that was One Moment in America.
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20: From the KCRG TV9 newsroom, I'm Jim Mertens. Governor Kim Reynolds has called state lawmakers back to the Capitol for a special session on Friday. It comes after President Trump announced the nation's largest ever steel plant is coming to Lee County in southeast Iowa. The Mesabi Metallics plant aims to begin producing steel in the year 2030. It's set to create up to 6,000 jobs during construction and more than 1,700 permanent jobs. The $15 billion plant is expected to generate $95 billion for Iowa's economy. The governor says because of the size of the investment, changes are needed to what's called the Major Economic Growth Attraction Program, known as MEGA. The program helps the state complete large-scale development projects. Police have identified the 17-year-old found dead over the weekend in Waterloo. Officers found 17-year-old Owen Cannon dead in the brush along West 3rd Street. They say there was evidence of gunfire. They have not announced any suspects or arrests in the case. Eastern Iowa Health Center plans to more than double the number of exam rooms in its Cedar Rapids pediatric clinic. It estimates that would allow more than 1,600 exams when it opens in January, up from about 8,600 exams that are done now. The center's expansion costs about $1.6 million, and the health center is still raising money for it. Results of a million-dollar state study narrowed down the key factors of why Iowa ranks second in the country for new cancer cases. It lists obesity, binge drinking, and smoking as the biggest behavioral factors. The second phase of the research begins next year when experts say they will look into environmental factors like water quality. State medical examiner Robert Cruz says lung cancer, melanoma, and prostate cancer are leading cancers in Iowa. Female breast cancer and colorectal cancer are also among the highest. Northwest Iowa had the highest cases of prostate cancer. Lung cancer was seen highest in the eastern side of the state. And a Fayette County sergeant is recovering from injuries after his squad car hit a black Angus cow that had run into the roadway. The sheriff's office says Sergeant Dan Hostetler was responding to an emergency situation near Olwine at the time. He was treated for minor injuries. His squad was totaled. The cow did not survive. I'm Jim Mertens for breaking news alerts and headlines.
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21: Things required.
8: A break from the rain for the moment in Waterloo Cedar Falls, but cloudy skies and showers are the ongoing theme through the next few days, with some periods of heavy rain at times. Totals of 2 to 4 inches of rain are expected, and some locations could get higher amounts. Flash flooding is a concern, along with rising rivers. That has led the National Weather Service to issue a flood watch that covers Waterloo, Cedar Falls, Waverly, down through the Cedar Rapids, Iowa City corridor, and further to the south and east towards the Quad Cities, to the south and west into the Des Moines metro area. That flood watch lasts through Thursday evening. Temperatures do turn cooler as conditions eventually turn drier by the time we get to Friday and into the weekend. Expect dry weather to take over. It will last through much of next week. The current conditions in eastern Iowa include Monticello reporting 66 and seeing some light rain this hour. Also this morning in Newton, 68. It's 66 in Cedar Rapids and 66 in Waterloo Cedar Falls at 7:49.
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21: Should a cancer headline make you cancel your next flight? Researchers examined deaths across more than 500 occupations and found pilots and flight attendants had the highest shares attributed to radiation-related cancers. At cruising altitude, thinner air provides less protection from cosmic radiation. But a career in the cabin means far more exposure than vacation travel, even over many years. Time magazine explains that the findings do not prove radiation caused those deaths and shouldn't alarm ordinary passengers. The bigger question is how to protect the people who spend their working lives aloft. I'm Ken Chester.
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8: It's time for sports on KXCL. What color are your socks? White Sox fans are feeling a lot better than their Red Sox counterparts after the first day of the Major League Baseball playoffs. 5 White Sox pitchers preserved a big lead, which was as large as 5 runs in the 5th inning, and Chicago defeated the Houston Astros 6-3. Meanwhile, the Boston Red Sox were shut out by the New York Yankees 9-0 in Game 1 of their playoff series. The Chicago Cubs were also shutout victims on Tuesday, 8-0 against the San Diego Padres. Cubs second baseman Nico Hoerner had 2 hits. The rest of the Cubs combined, just 1. The Atlanta Braves defeated the Philadelphia Phillies 5-3 in the other National League Wild Card Series. All of those series feature Game 2 today. It was opening night for the National Hockey League on Tuesday. There were five games around the league, including a loss for the Chicago Blackhawks, who fell to the Vegas Golden Knights 5-2. Caitlin Clark came through at home when the Indiana Fever needed her. Clark had 27 points and 15 assists in Indiana's Game 2 99-89 win over the Las Vegas Aces. Vegas won the best of three series openers, so Clark and the Fever had to win Game 2. They did. Clark shot 50% from the floor. She went 5-for-11 from three-point range. The Fever and the Aces will settle the series on Thursday night in Vegas. Iowa State and West Virginia both lost their Big 12 football openers at home last week. They meet each other this Saturday at Jack Trice Stadium. The Cyclones are coming off a 31-17 defeat against Utah. West Virginia dropped a 41-24 contest against Oklahoma State. The Cyclones are 2-2. The Mountaineers are 3-1. Saturday's Iowa State football game kicks off at 11 a.m. Tanner Dinnebier is the first University of Northern Iowa men's golfer to win a tournament outright since 2017. Dinnebier shot a 10-under 203 across three rounds in Madison, Illinois, during a competition hosted by SIU Edwardsville. There were 17 teams at the event. Dinnebier won by one stroke. His individual score was just five shots behind the score turned in by the five Bradley Braves golfers who won the team portion of the event. UNI Soccer's Haley Lidke earned the Missouri Valley Conference Goalkeeper of the Week award. Lidke made 10 saves to help Northern Iowa to a 1-0 victory over Belmont on Sunday. She currently leads the MVC in both saves per game and total saves for the season. And Iowa State's Rachel Van Gorp earned her second Big 12 Volleyball Defensive Player of the Week award after helping the Cyclones start conference play 2-0. Van Gorp made 53 total digs during wins over Texas Tech and UCF. 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
5: This is Fox on Health. More than one in five seniors may be at risk for dangerous drug interactions. A study on medication safety finding about 22% of U.S. adults between the ages of 62 and 85 had a drug regimen that could harm their health. The numbers are a slight improvement from 2015 and 2016, when nearly 26% of seniors were at risk for drug interactions. Researchers recently compared data gathered during two separate waves of a national study on health and aging involving nearly 5,000 seniors who were taking multiple medications regularly. They found seniors taking several medications increased from 31% to nearly 36%, which boosted their risk for drug interactions. The team noted taking five or more prescription medications at the same time is an ongoing health concern for seniors. Findings appear in JAMA, the Journal of the American Medical Association. For more health news, go to foxnewshealth.com. I'm Lisa Brady with Fox on.
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7: A farm wife, Shambaugh was very active in her community and very focused on helping young boys and girls get a foothold in agriculture and understand its importance. In 1910, she developed a clover pin to give some of those young people. Each pin had an H on each leaf. And by 1912, these boys and girls groups were called 4-H clubs. And the passage of the Smith-Lever Act in 1914, the National 4-H organization was firmly established. I'm Mark Oppold.
8: 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That includes a children's clothing store in Marion and a home interiors retail in Elkader. The 2026 Open for Business competition highlights five entrepreneurs who will pitch their growth and expansion plans to a panel of judges. The Main Street Iowa Challenge supports business development in designated Main Street Iowa districts. That helps small businesses invest in everything from equipment and inventory to marketing, technology, and other improvements. The finalists are Demeter's Bakery in Clarence, Styled Abode in Elkader, the Purple Wagon in Marion, Fuego Hot Glass in Newton, that's a glass blowing studio, and Bloomers on Central in Fort Dodge. And the city of Cedar Falls is looking for someone to serve on the community's Art and Culture Board. That board promotes arts and culture programming in the community with financial support from a variety of sources.

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2: From the KCRG TV9 newsroom, I'm Jim Mertens. Governor Kim Reynolds has called state lawmakers back to the Capitol for a special session on Friday. It comes after President Trump announced the nation's largest ever steel plant is coming to Lee County in southeast Iowa. The Mesabi Metallics plant aims to begin producing steel in the year 2030. It's set to create up to 6,000 jobs during construction and more than 1,700 permanent jobs. The $15 billion plant is expected to generate $95 billion for Iowa's economy. The governor says because of the size of the investment, changes are needed to what's called the Major Economic Growth Attraction Program, known as MEGA. The program helps the state complete large-scale development projects. Police have identified the 17-year-old found dead over the weekend in Waterloo. Officers found 17-year-old Owen Cannon dead in the brush along West 3rd Street. They say there was evidence of gunfire. They have not announced any suspects or arrests in the case. Eastern Iowa Health Center plans to more than double the number of exam rooms in its Cedar Rapids pediatric clinic. It estimates that would allow more than 1,600 exams when it opens in January, up from about 8,600 exams that are done now. The center's expansion costs about $1.6 million, and the health center is still raising money for it. Results of a million-dollar state study narrowed down the key factors of why Iowa ranks second in the country for new cancer cases. It lists obesity, binge drinking, and smoking as the biggest behavioral factors. The second phase of the research begins next year when experts say they will look into environmental factors like water quality. State medical examiner Robert Cruz says lung cancer, melanoma, and prostate cancer are leading cancers in Iowa. Female breast cancer and colorectal cancer are also among the highest. West Iowa had the highest cases of prostate cancer. Lung cancer was seen highest in the eastern side of the state. And a Fayette County sergeant is recovering from injuries after his squad car hit a black Angus cow that had run into the roadway. The sheriff's office says Sergeant Dan Hostetler was responding to an emergency situation near Olwine at the time. He was treated for minor injuries. His squad was totaled. The cow did not survive. I'm Jim Mertens for breaking news alerts and headlines.
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7: The TV9 First Alert Forecast. Periods of rain through the day today, heavy at times with highs in lower 70s. Tonight, rain continues dropping to the lower 60s. Thursday, showers continue, heavy at times, especially in the morning with upper 60s. More showers Thursday night, 63. Friday, Saturday, Sunday, partly to mostly sunny with highs in the mid to upper 60s. From the TV9 First Alert Weather Lab, I'm Justin Roberts on News Talk 1540 KXEL.
8: Currently, it's 66 degrees on the Voice of Eastern Iowa.
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11: 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On this Wednesday, I'm thinking about the midterm election. As I've said before, we are not voting for a person. We are voting for a movement. The traditional movement in America is represented by the Republican Party. The progressive ideology is embraced by Democrats. Now, that's a generalization, but it's true. Defectors in both parties are scant, because if you go away from the orthodoxy, you don't get any money for re-election from the party chieftains. So, when you show up at the voting booth in November, you might not like the individual candidate on the ticket, but you're not voting for them. Your vision of America is what you are voting for. A recent poll from Gallup finds 65% of Democrats have a positive view of socialism. That is now a movement. The big problem for President Trump and the Republicans is Iran. They would have cruised through the midterms had that conflict never happened or had been delayed. Iran has caused a lot of economic pain for millions of voters. The folks have had it. Now, the situation could be resolved before the vote, and that would bolster the GOP. Back in a moment. Thieves are using AI to steal from you. 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
8: Good morning. We are back at it on a Wednesday, final day for the month of September, Wednesday, September 30th, 2026, and KXEL News Time is approaching 12 minutes past 8. Thanks so much for being along. Coming up in this hour of the program, it's an 8 o'clock hour on Wednesday. That means another episode of the popular podcast, Weather Questions, with meteorologist Jan Reihard and Kai O'Mara. One of your favorites from earlier this summer, it's coming up in this hour. In the 9 o'clock hour, I'll speak live with Patrick Amorosano. Mr. Amorosano is a retired attorney and author of the forthcoming book, Honoring the Legacy of Charlie Kirk. Patrick Amorosano, live in the 9 o'clock hour. Also in the 9 o'clock hour, KXEL's Tim Harwood with a special conversation with Paul Smith of the Locke Funeral Home, the final salute ceremony to honor the late veteran Lester McMullen will take place this weekend, and you can be a part of it. You'll hear about it in 90 minutes. Then live in the 10 o'clock hour, E.J. Antoni. Mr. Antoni is the chief economist for the Institute for Economic Policy Studies at the Heritage Foundation. He'll join us to talk about that new steel plant in Iowa and the economy generally
12: 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Antoni live with us in the 10 o'clock hour. 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
9: Well, welcome into Weathered Questions, the podcast where we answer the meteorology questions on your radar. My name is Jan Reichard. I am joined by my co-host, Kai O'Mara, and we are kicking off year two of the podcast. So thank you so much for being here. Kind of going to reset a little bit, maybe remind everybody why we're here and what it is that we're doing. If you've been along with us for the last year, thank you so much for listening. If you're just now finding us or most recently found us and been sampling a few episodes, we're glad you found this one as well. We kind of started this just as a way to help share what we love. We're both meteorologists, former broadcast meteorologists, and a lot of people come to us with weathered questions, questions that we hear time and time again, and they're about the weather. And people just want to know what's going on around them. And we love talking about it. And we figured, why keep that amongst our close family and friends? Let's tell the world. So that's what we're here for. And I think it's been a really fun year, hasn't it, Kai?
14: I'd say so. Yeah, we had several dozen episodes. We have had folks reach out from various states. And we're even seeing some folks internationally that are listening too, which is awesome. I just got a question yesterday. And it was, we had some asperitas clouds again over here.
9: I got a question about those too.
14: So it's clearly working. People are reaching out with their questions, but you know, they'd probably reach out either way, even if we didn't have this podcast going on. But what it does is it gives you an outlet so that we can share with everybody what's happening. So, yeah, year two is already upon us here. And this was, you know, a good 3 months of prep to try and figure out what in the world we're doing. We'd never done anything like this before. Turns out, now that we're 30-some episodes into it, a little easier now. You know, we can plug in and get the thing going and then be done. But boy, leading up to it, it's a lot of legwork. Stuff like this, you know, isn't easy. But speaking of not being easy, for any of the parents listening, let's just be honest. School is very important for our children.
9: Yeah.
14: We also use it as a daycare. Don't lie. We also use it as a daycare. It's also a handy second thing called daycare, which means that us working parents can be done and focus on our jobs while the kids are at school. So when the kids are out for summer, it becomes difficult. So speaking of summer weather, because we are kicking off June this week, back on Monday was June 1st, which is meteorological summer, not astronomical summer, but meteorological summer. So the first question up today, Jan, why do some parts of the country get so hot and humid in the summer while others just get hot? Why the difference?
9: Yeah, so we have different parts. This is specifically talking about the U.S., right? Obviously, a lot of other countries will have similar or differences and stuff. But the U.S. is very unique in how its geography and the surrounding water and land and everything kind of influences its weather. But what we tend to get here is, especially in the middle of the country, as well as down in the south, we have a lot of moisture. That comes in from the Gulf of Mexico, very, very
15: common thing that we've got wind kind of blowing off the Gulf and bringing in warm, moist air across the country. And that influences our weather a lot. That's why we get severe storms and things like that. But it also just increases the moisture in the air. So the air has more water in it, makes it feel hot and sticky. And so we get those more humid days. Whereas maybe somewhere in the desert southwest, where you've heard of a dry heat, right? You have a more arid climate, more kind of desert-esque, and you're not being influenced by the Gulf because there's a giant tall shield of rocks in the way called the Rocky Mountains. Things can't get past. So that's one of the things. Another thing that we have heard, I feel like becoming more and more popular, at least people have heard a lot more about it, corn sweat, evapotranspiration. Mm-hmm. In the later summer, especially once the crops are mature, in the central parts of the country where you have row crops like corn and soybeans, once those are mature, you have them literally pumping moisture into the air through their leaves. And again, that can make it even more sticky feeling. And so that really does play a big role. You can get your dew point readings into the 70s and 80s very easily near cornfields. And when you have a lot of cities that are surrounded by cornfields, that tends to impact the people too. So those are kind of the two biggest reasons that I would say. Do you have any other thoughts that you want to add to that one, Kai?
14: Not so much necessarily, but I will tell you a story about going to Las Vegas.
15: And please.
14: It is true that what happens in Vegas stays in Vegas, except for the weather, because we're going to talk about the weather.
15: Okay.
14: All right. I will tell you growing up that, you know, I didn't experience a ton of 100 degree weather here in Iowa. And we're going to actually explain why that's the case in a second. But when I would see 105, 110 on the maps down in the desert southwest, I would think, man, that slide would be like totally unbearable. So I've been to Las Vegas several times. Once was actually academic related, going down to Nevada. I was down in Phoenix, Arizona for that. But then down in Nevada, there are conferences and things to go to. And so it was one of those upper 90s, near 100 degree days. And not kidding you, I walked outside. I'm not going to say it felt cool in the shade, but I bet the humidity was 8%, 5%.
15: Yeah.
14: And if there was any sweat on you, it was wicked away immediately. And yes, the sun was warm, but it felt like an Iowa 90 degree afternoon, quite frankly, maybe even more comfortable. It was very bizarre for me being a humidity creature to go into the desert. And I'll tell you, the mornings, even the warm mornings were really pleasant. They were not bad at all. So yes, it's always interesting to see how people react to different things, but out there in Vegas, that heat was not awful, at least for me. But a lot of this has to do with what you just said. So if we go back to the very basics of who gets what, you've got the moisture source and you have the land use and you got what the land cover is. Well, Vegas is a bunch of rocks. Rocks get hot.
15: Yeah.
14: And they're pretty dry. There's no real moisture out there. So I think that's probably a good way to think of things. But yeah, anywhere east of the Rockies can get humid. Even southern Canada can get quite humid too.
15: Yeah, absolutely. Mm-hmm. And we're seeing, I think, more and more of that kind of, you know, pushing up into Minnesota and Canada and getting those hotter days maybe that you wouldn't normally have expected. And we're starting to see a little bit maybe of a shift in some of our warm weather. And that kind of brings us into our next question here, which is, can you explain how heat waves work? And what does that mean for in the long run?
14: So yeah.
15: What do you have for that one?
14: So we've already had a couple heat waves in the United States so far. First off, I don't know if there's a textbook heat wave definition. My general thought is more than five days of, you know, excessively warm weather for that region is probably going to qualify.
15: And I feel like maybe it also depends on just how hot, right? If you get like 3 days of excessively hot, maybe you count that.
14: Yeah, it might be three. It might be five. You know, maybe three of excessively hot and then maybe five of just general hot. But I will tell you that a lot of the research points towards the human impact as not being on an acute heat wave like a day. It happens over like a 4 or 5 day span where it's just cumulative heat stress that also is the same on animals as well. But when you get into the center of the country, things get a little bizarre. And it's not because the atmosphere is different here. It's because the ground is different here. And if you look at, if you want to really go down a rabbit hole, just Google climate change and have AI bring up a bunch of graphs for you. You know what you're going to see? You're going to see a bunch of graphs that start in the left, lower left corner, and then end up in the upper right corner. Everything's increasing, no matter what it is. Everything's increasing. Sometimes it increases exponentially. Sometimes it's a linear increase, except for hot summer days in the Midwest.
15: Yeah.
14: Those are flat or decreasing. And at first glance, you go, all right, the Midwest is weird. Why is this happening? Well, think about our world 100 years ago and any sort of photographs you've seen from back then. And a lot of bare ground, a lot of native grass. We had droughts just like we have today. We have floods just like we have today. But without all those row crops, as you mentioned earlier, there's a whole lot less water in the air. And if the sun has to heat the ground and the ground heats the air above it, and there's not a whole lot of moisture to play with, what do you turn into? You turn to Las Vegas. Super hot weather all the time. Now, they also didn't have AC back then.
15: Yep.
14: Not an inkling of that. And so that's where, you know, the complaining is on, you know, double time. If you go back to those days where it's like it was 109, no AC, but you know what? They made it. So that bears in mind, all right, how can it be hotter then than it is now? Well, if our humidity is increasing, and let's just assume that the sun's output is the same, right? I know that we've got solar spots, sunspots. I know we've got various cyclic things, but just for the sake of this conversation, the sunlight's the same all the time. That's equivalent to having a burner on your stove at the exact same intensity. A pot on the left has 2 cups of water in it. A pot on the right has 3 cups of water in it. Who boils first? The 2-cup one does. Mm-hmm. Does the 3-cup get warm? Yeah. It sure does, but it doesn't boil in that 3 or 4 minutes that you're trying to do. So what that means is the more moisture there is in the air, the more uncomfortable it feels to us. But on the thermometer, you're not seeing results. A lot of times you'll see summer afternoons cap at 94, 95 degrees. The problem is the dew points have been hitting the 80s more and more and more and more. So that corn crop and the bean crops are doing their thing. And I will tell you a fun stat for your next trivia night. An acre of corn can give off several thousand gallons of water in a week.
15: Mm-hmm.
14: I mean, that's a lot of water. Eventually, if you want to put it into, you know, swimming pool size stuff, you can do that. And you can actually, if you have an airport in your area, just because I know we've got a lot of Iowa-centric listeners, the Vinton area, the Vinton airport is outside of town right by a field. You can see the dew point spike late in the afternoon. And then even into the early evening, the dew point holds on because the plants aren't quite done transpiring until about 7, 8 o'clock. And then it starts shutting down. And 100 years ago, that wasn't there. That's the key. So they're still miserable, but in their own way, definitely in their own way here.
15: Yep. And something else, you know, to kind of relate that pot on the stove analogy a little bit to some things we've talked about on the show before. The more moisture that is in the air, the harder it is going to be to change that temperature quickly, right?
14: Yep,
15: that's
14: absolutely.
15: The analogy that we just went through with the stove, just to put it into other terms. But we see this, and you probably know this intuitively, even if you don't realize it, that, for example, in Florida, it sure gets darn hot in Florida. And the temperature can get into the 80s and 90s, but it usually doesn't go past that. Whereas in the middle of the country, where, again, in general, because we are more landlocked, it's going to be a little drier. Again, we talked about the whole humidity thing, right? But compared to a state like Florida surrounded by ocean water, a drier climate, is going to be a little easier to get those temperatures to spike on occasion over that 100 degree mark or into those higher numbers, just because, again, there's maybe a little less moisture for it to be dealing with. Now, again, that is a very big generalization. We already went through the whole corn crops and humidity and climate and everything else. Like, there are a lot of factors, and that's what makes weather so tricky, is that there's always so many different factors to consider. But it is going to be that the less moisture, the easier it's going to be to change that temperature quickly.
14: Well, and you've got a washer and dryer at home, right?
15: Yeah, I do.
14: Yeah.
15: Do you?
14: I bet a lot of our listeners do. Yes, I do. Just think about doing your laundry in early August. Medium heat has always worked, except when the dew point's 75 and you might have to take it for another spin. So think about it. What changed? Your heat didn't change. Your quantity of laundry didn't change. Your atmosphere changed. Your humidity changed. And if there's more water in the atmosphere already, the same amount of heat cannot do the job as effectively. So that's another real life example, which I've had to take the clothes for a couple spins. But I also kind of push it because I try and get a lot done at once. So that's probably partially my fault. But
15: well, that's fair.
14: Yeah. But, you know, these heat waves, yeah, we had a real, real big early season one in the desert Southwest. We'll just have to see how this summer goes. It's kind of a mixed situation because from all that we can tell, it looks like a pretty high level El Nino is developing. Could give us a really mixed summer here. I mean, we don't have a lot of cases to look back at with a Nino that strong, so it's almost tough to tell, aside from maybe a bit of a drier start this June. After that, we'll just have to see how it plays out.
15: Yeah, we will. And we'll be right here with you if you have any questions on how it's playing out and maybe what's influencing it. Well, with all of that heat and humidity, today's trivia question goes right along with that. So the question for today is, which of these is usually the best indicator of how muggy it feels outside? Is it A, temperature, B, relative humidity, C, dew point, or D, wind speed? Again, we're looking for the what's usually the best indicator of how muggy it feels outside. We'll give you a minute and we'll be right back. Okay, I lied. We only gave you a few seconds. We didn't give you a full minute, but hopefully
14: we knew
15: you
14: what
15: had
14: you meant.
15: Time to think about.
14: We knew what you meant. Yeah. You right, probably got it narrowed down to two, I'm going to guess.
15: I would think so. We've talked about, you know, several of these already today. But again, which of these is usually the best indicator for how muggy it feels outside? Temperature, relative humidity, dew point, or wind speed? Chances are you narrowed it down to relative humidity and dew point. Probably
14: good
15: knocked
14: chance.
15: Temperature out, probably knocked wind speed out. And temperature obviously does play into it a little bit. But in terms of how muggy it feels, the winner is going to be dew point.
14: You got it. Exactly. It's one of the most misunderstood weather terms out there.
15: I would agree.
14: Because when you and I grew up, Jan, it was relative humidity that was plastered on the TV all the time.
15: And even still, out of news for a while, but we would get people who would be like, why are you not showing the relative humidity? I need the relative humidity. And there are a few applications where it is very, very important. But in general, most people just want to know how sticky it's going to feel outside, and dew point is far superior.
14: Yeah. Oh, it definitely is. Dew point, actually, of all the things you listed, is the only direct measurement of moisture in the air. Relative humidity has a key term in there called relative. So it changes every single day. And what it is it's a number relative to how saturated it is, which means it's directly dependent upon temperature. So in the worst Arctic outbreak we've ever had, the humidity was probably 100%. And you might be saying, there's no way. Well, yeah, there is, because if it's that cold, it can't hold anything. And so even if there's a gram of water in there, it's probably going to just squeeze itself right out. Whereas in the summertime, a lot of our real hot days actually are only 50% humidity, maybe 60%. And I have now, you know, when you leave operational daily meteorology like we have, Jan, there were some things that bothered me in that industry and I would correct people on. Now I don't care. So when I see somebody at a bar That's, it was 95 with 95% humidity. I'll say to myself, you know, I'm just going to let it go.
15: Yep.
14: I know what he means.
15: Yep.
14: I'll say hello, stay cool, catch you later. I'm not going to try and do a meteorological debate in a bar on a Saturday night at 8:30. That doesn't sound like a good idea.
15: So well, and here's the thing. So many people say those things and probably don't realize they're talking to a meteorologist half the time.
14: Right. And that's okay.
15: And I just want to say, as a meteorologist, like, weather is not small talk for me. Like, I am happy to debate anytime. And I know you are too.
14: I know.
15: But I also find myself more and more and more having to exactly pick my battles and just let it go. But
14: when you're around kids long enough, you learn that quickly. Just pick your battles.
15: Oh, yeah.
14: But I will give you two applications of how relative humidity, actually maybe three applications, of how relative humidity is very, very useful. Number one, painting.
15: Yes.
14: If you are a painter.
15: That is the first one I thought of too.
14: And it's the warm, actually, ideal weather for painting is like 40s and 50s, 60s with really low dew points. That paint will dry very quickly for you. Another one in the winter time, if you're trying to make candy, try and pick a day that's got really dry air around. Colder days, drier days would probably work out pretty well.
15: There's a reason candy is like a Christmas thing and not a 4th of July thing.
14: Right. You try and make caramels.
15: The weather's better.
14: You try and make caramels when the dew point's 82. I'll see you in a month because they won't dry.
15: I will not. Yeah.
14: They will not dry. Also, by the way, this has nothing to do with humidity, but I just got this question this weekend. The car was really huffing and puffing with the air conditioner. Parked it, and all of a sudden, what do you see? You see this puddle of water draining away from the car. Mm. Oh, my God. I just blew a pan. No, I didn't. All it is condensate. That's all it is. It's just condensation from your AC unit. So don't panic. If you see a little bit of water coming out from underneath your car and you just ran the AC, that's probably what happened, especially when it gets humid.
15: You're full of bonus facts today, Kai.
14: I'm trying. I'm trying. Yeah.
15: Did you have a third one that you wanted to throw in there?
14: I did, but I forgot.
15: Okay, sounds good.
14: If it comes to me, I'll bring it in, but I forgot.
15: I just didn't want to cut you off and move on to the next question.
14: All right. Just forgot.
15: Well, then, while you ponder that, we'll move on to the next question. This one comes in from Hallie in Waukee, and she wants to know what the rarest weather phenomenon is. And we had to do a little research on this one. And I don't know if we actually came up with a true answer for this. We have a couple answers, but I don't know if there doesn't seem to be any one good source of this is overwhelmingly agreed upon the rarest phenomenon. It's like, here's some rare things.
14: Right. And I agree with that. I don't think there is a true correct answer. It just kind of depends on where you are. The one thing that I thought of immediately was an optical illusion called a Brocken specter. They're a little more common over in Europe than they are in the United States. But what that is during sunrise or sunset, if there is a hiker on a mountain and it hits them just right, their shadow will be cast along cloud cover. And they look like a giant person. It's like straight out of the X-Files.
15: Straight it does out. Look creepy. You taught me this one. I did not know of this one.
14: The Brocken specter, is one of the most rare things.
15: If you want to look it up, that's Brocken, Brocken, and then the second word is specter, spelled the British way, S-P-E-C-T-R-E. But it does, it looks like it's out of the X-Files.
14: It does. You need the theme right now, and it would just make it perfect. One of the other things that I thought of, there was a meteorologist who shared this earlier this year, something called a fall streak or a fall streak cloud. It's almost like a bank of cirrus clouds that are typically thin and wispy and pretty uniform up there. And all of a sudden, it looks like somebody took a hole punch to it. And it's just a
15: sudden
14: downdraft.
15: They're also called hole punch clouds sometimes.
14: They are. They are. And it's like a sudden downdraft that causes that descent of the ice crystals. And what happens is there's no moisture in those ice crystals. They're going to warm up, melt right away. Not going to be an issue. So it actually looks like a straight hole in the sky. And so that is what's called a fall streak. One word I think will get you on that with Google. Maybe two words will still work. But if you Google fall streak cloud, you'll probably see exactly what we're talking about. Extremely rare, but they can happen here.
15: And a lot of times they end up happening like near an airport or something where an airplane has either taken off or landed and gone through that layer of clouds.
14: Yeah.
15: And so then you'll kind of see exactly where, again, where the planes are either going above or below that cloud layer. You'll see that kind of hole punch cloud. The other one that we had thought of as we were working through this was ball lightning. And again, in my little bit of research for this, even ball lightning is something that we don't really totally understand very well. We don't understand exactly why it happens or, you know, everything that comes together. Obviously, there's, a little bit of research into it, but it is still very fictitious in a way. So that would be another one that we would kind of throw into that category. But
14: yeah, that's exceedingly rare. And that's one of the toughest parts in lightning research is trying to, when you have something with a sample size, we call an N of that small, it's really difficult to try and tell how to replicate it. But I've heard of people seeing it, and it's almost like it's a leftover piece of the charge that didn't quite discharge. That's about the best I can answer that. It's bizarre.
15: Yeah.
14: I've personally never seen it.
15: Same.
14: I know somebody who might know a little more about it, but even she may not be able to answer it as well as we'd like. That's just an idea. I mean, we don't know everything about the weather. Even doctorate meteorologists don't know everything about the weather. There's still much to explore. And so ball lightning is bizarre. Definitely.
15: Absolutely.
14: I've heard of it going like in and out of windows and weird things.
15: Oh, wow.
14: But you still don't want to touch it. I can tell you that. Then it becomes a problem.
15: Still dangerous.
14: You're 25 and a half minutes in. On season 5, Jan's what we're going to call it. So this is the second meteorological summer that we have had weathered questions. So again, we thank you for joining us. Thank you for being here for the second year of weathered questions. And just if you're going on a road trip and you need something to listen to, we have quite the episode bank now. You can download all of them and you can put them on a playlist. They're all free. And I think you're going to learn something along the way. And as you're sitting there listening to us, if you have a question, drop us a quick email. weatheredquestions@gmail.com is the place to do that. We're happy to answer anything that's on your radar. Until next time, stay safe.
16: This is a Bloomberg Money Minute. Consumer spending rose in August at the fastest pace in more than a year, helping to power the economy through persistent inflation. Inflation-adjusted personal spending climbed 0.6% in August from a month earlier, core PCE up 0.2%. More on that AI White House meeting. President Trump endorsed using outside auditors to assess the safety of artificial intelligence systems through an accord with Silicon Valley leaders. It commits AI companies to regularly meet to set best practices for the industry and implement internal controls for risks related to cybersecurity and other threats. However, it carries no legal weight, with Trump simply calling it morally binding. Disney's laying off 300 employees in HR and technology divisions, marking the third round of cuts under new boss Josh D'Amaro. The cuts follow Disney's voluntary early retirement offer to employees at or above the director level who are 50 years old or older and have been at Disney for at least 10 years. Matt Piper, Bloomberg Radio.
17: News. I'm Paul Stevens. A commercial flight bound for Israel had to make an emergency landing earlier today.
18: Passengers report one pilot stabbed the other as the Fly Dubai flight traveled from Dubai to Tel Aviv in Israel. Data shows the aircraft suddenly fell 17,000 feet in less than 2 minutes before control was regained. A pilot was reportedly heard screaming for help. The plane landed safely in Saudi Arabia.
17: Fox's Jonathan Savage. President Trump wants to rebrand artificial intelligence.
19: It's not artificial. We all agree on that. And we're going to be renaming it superintelligence, officially renaming it.
17: Mr. Trump meeting Tuesday with several high-tech leaders on AI regulations and an agreement on a voluntary safety accord, despite some worries continuing in Congress about AI. 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
7: The TV9 First Alert forecast periods rain through the day today, heavy at times with highs in lower 70s. Tonight, rain continues dropping to the lower 60s. Thursday, showers continue heavy at times, especially in the morning with upper 60s. More showers Thursday night, 63. Friday, Saturday, Sunday, partly to mostly sunny with highs in the mid to upper 60s. From the TV9 First Alert Weather Lab, I'm Justin Roberts on News Talk 1540 KXEL.
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22: All this nonsense, doomsday nonsense about AI is just coming from a couple of companies that are really staffed up by very liberal people. I mean, this is like the climate change existential risk or whatever. Humanity is going to end. It's all nonsense. By the way, AI, artificial intelligence, American ingenuity, is going to help, you know, science, medicine, curing cancer, Alzheimer's disease, things of that sort. One of my board members on AFPI using it to run a burrito company. Data centers building up, giving jobs to blue-collar workers and tradespeople, pipe fitters, carpenters, electricians, welders, you name it. We're supposed to kill jobs. So happens, during the AI period, we've created 1 million new jobs. 1 million new jobs and growing. And yes, these hyperscalers, they're learning, you know, they put up the data centers to supply power. They'll supply their own power. They'll supply their own water. They figured all that out. And jurisdictions, local townships work out deals. And turns out the electricity prices come down because they share the demand and create more. And some of these places in Loudoun County, Virginia, down in, Louisiana, they've cut taxes substantially, given bonuses to teachers, $50,000 bonuses. You know, part of this stuff, frankly, has to do with the big companies, all right, the big companies. Part of this has to do with the fact that they want regulatory protection.
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24: You know, sometimes the best presents are the least expensive. Hi, this is Jim Daly with Focus on the Family. I bet if you ask your spouse to list some of the favorite things they've received from you, some of the most cherished items will be those that were simple and heartfelt. I know for my wife, Jean, I just cooked her birthday dinner. It was the first time that I've done that, and I made a great vegetarian casserole. And you know what? She said it was the best birthday ever. Here are a few ideas that will go a long way in communicating your love. First, what about a framed picture of the two of you together? You might even include a little note that lists some of the qualities that you admire most about your spouse. And speaking of notes, a short note on the dresser or in the car, wherever they might get ready in the morning, can brighten your spouse's day. Yeah, it doesn't have to be profound, just a simple, I love you because you're you. That's sufficient. How about a music mix? Pick out some of your favorite songs that you share together and make a playlist for their MP3 player. Or burn them onto a CD and include a card explaining why those songs are special between the two of you. Finally, do something domestic. Does your husband usually clean the kitchen after dinner? Do the dishes for him one night and let him kick his feet up for a while. And if your wife is responsible for making the lunches and getting everyone off to school on time, let her sleep in one morning and take over the shift. With a little creativity, there's no end to the gifts you can give your spouse, not only on special occasions, but just because. To help your family thrive, go to FocusOnTheFamily.com. I'm Jim Daly.
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20: A new zinc-ion hybrid battery could make renewable energy storage faster, cheaper, and longer lasting. UCLA researchers 3D printed a sponge-like carbon electrode containing billions of tiny pores, creating far more surface area for holding charge. The resulting device stored more than 7 times as much energy as comparable systems and retained 82% capacity after 1,500 cycles. Zinc is also more abundant, easier to mine, and easier to recycle than lithium. Interesting Engineering reports that the technology is aimed at demanding grid storage applications, though it remains a research breakthrough rather than a commercial product. I'm Ken Chester.
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10: Are you ready to renovate your home? Tired of the same color paint and your kitchen looks blah? 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I'm Suzanne Miller.
21: Keep listening for the latest on the world of real estate with Suzanne Miller. This is Moving America. Here's Jake Novak.
11: Once known for industry-leading profit margins that hovered near 20%, Porsche's profitability has hit the brakes. Weak sales in China and a slow takeoff for Porsche's EVs continue to hit the company and its top shareholder and former parent company, VW. As VW is already cutting jobs across Germany, and now it needs to cut even more. 4,000 jobs at Porsche now reportedly regarded as surplus positions. With Moving America, I'm Jake Novak.
21: And now, Joe Concha sounds off.
0: Gavin Newsom really wants to be the next president, and he has an idea to bring in especially female voters, young moms, and that is free diapers for all.
12: You know exactly what I'm holding in my hand, diapers. We'll be distributing 40 million free diapers this year to new families.
0: He's like Oprah, and you get free diapers, and you get free diapers. Problem is that these free diapers will be through a group called Baby to Baby. The CEO is Nora Weinstein, who sits on the board of, bing, bing, bing, Mrs. Gavin Newsom's group, California Partners Project. $20 million went to this vendor. I wonder why. He will not be the Democratic nominee in 2028.
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29: I'm Mark Oppold, and this is today's Bottom Line Report on News Talk 1540 KXEL. The end of the month and end of the quarter could make for an interesting end of the week in the trade. I'm Mark Oppold. Today's Bottom Line Report brought to you by Helena. Hard to believe we begin the fourth quarter of the year tomorrow. Third quarter ending today with the quarterly grain stocks report. We expect few surprises, but always interesting to see how much grain is still on farm storage, especially corn. We were told that producers sold beans early and stored corn, but have sold large amounts of both the past 2 months. December corn, we think, needs to hold at 520 level into Friday. November soybeans have had a battle near that $13 level. 1280 would be the next very important level to hold as harvest ramps up. This is the Bottom Line Report. 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Well, the roller coaster continues in the livestock trade. December live cattle taking over from October. Good daily trade volume there, but 212, 214 numbers to watch on the downside. That's our bottom line as we move to the fourth quarter. I'm Mark Oppold, wishing you a profitable day and a profitable fourth quarter.
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8: This is a Bloomberg Money Minute. Canada's energy minister said the country has contingency plans for disruptions to diesel supply, including a possible U.S. ban on exports of the fuel. He hopes to oversee a huge expansion in Canada's energy industry and exports, with the country aiming to become an energy superpower and trusted partner.

0: Major Economic Growth Attraction Program, known as MEGA. The program helps the state complete large-scale development projects. Police have identified the 17-year-old found dead over the weekend in Waterloo. Officers found 17-year-old Owen Cannon dead in the brush along West 3rd Street. They say there was evidence of gunfire. They have not announced any suspects or arrests in the case. Eastern Iowa Health Center plans to more than double the number of exam rooms in its Cedar Rapids pediatric clinic. It estimates that would allow more than 1,600 exams when it opens in January, up from about 8,600 exams that are done now. The center's expansion costs about $1.6 million, and the health center is still raising money for it. Results of a million-dollar state study narrowed down the key factors of why Iowa ranks second in the country for new cancer cases. It lists obesity, binge drinking, and smoking as the biggest behavioral factors. The second phase of the research begins next year when experts say they will look into environmental factors like water quality. State medical examiner Robert Cruz says lung cancer, melanoma, and prostate cancer are leading cancers in Iowa. Female breast cancer and colorectal cancer are also among the highest. Northwest Iowa had the highest cases of prostate cancer. Lung cancer was seen highest in the eastern side of the state. And a Fayette County sergeant is recovering from injuries after his squad car hit a black Angus cow that had run into the roadway. The sheriff's office says Sergeant Dan Hostetler was responding to an emergency situation near Olwine at the time. He was treated for minor injuries. His squad was totaled. The cow did not survive. I'm Jim Mertens for breaking news alerts and headlines.
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4: The TV9 First Alert Forecast: periods of rain through the day today, heavy at times with highs in lower 70s. Tonight, rain continues, dropping to the lower 60s. Thursday, showers continue, heavy at times, especially in the morning with upper 60s. More showers Thursday night, 63. Friday, Saturday, Sunday, partly to mostly sunny with highs in the mid to upper 60s. From the TV9 First Alert Weather Lab, I'm Justin Roberts on News Talk 1540 KXEL.
5: There's a bit of precipitation on TV9 First Alert Pinpoint Doppler Radar in Marshall, Tama, Benton, Lynn, and Jones counties, but essentially everything else is along and south of Interstate 80 in south central, especially southeast Iowa, with the heaviest rain from the Quad Cities back to north of Washington. And all of that precipitation is moving to the east and just a bit to the northeast. There is a flood watch for most of the state of Iowa. It's everything along and south of Highway 30, also up to Iowa Highway 3 in central, north central Iowa. And it does include the Cedar Valley, by the way. Flood watch, also dense fog advisory for far northeast and far northwest Iowa. Just a gloomy day as this continues. Kind of a gloomy, wet start to fall. They have fog in Decorah and 64 degrees there. Fog and 68 in Boone, some light rain and 68 right now in Des Moines. Iowa City, light rain and 64, fog and 66 in Independence, light drizzle, 67 in Monticello, some fog and 67 this hour in Vinton. Charles City, fog and 65, fog and 66 in Clarion, Ames, overcast and 68 degrees. Marshalltown has some light rain and 68, fog in Mason City, 66 there. 64 with fog in Olwine, 67 with fog in Webster City, some fog and mist and 69 now in Newton, Eastern Iowa Airport. Winds appear to be calm, visibility only 4 miles because of the fog. 65 right now in the city of Five Seasons. Waterloo Regional Airport, winds are calm, visibility down to 3 miles because of fog. And we're up now to 67. The overnight low was 65. 67 is as warm as it's been all day. Again, that flood watch is in effect until 1 o'clock early Friday morning. This is only Wednesday. We expect a high temperature again around 70, 67 now in the Cedar Valley. 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
8: If they're willing to support and secure our borders and fund our police departments and not defund our Department of War and vote for tax cuts and not let biological men play women's sports, let's start there. 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You'll have another opportunity in 2 years or 6 years. But don't elect Talafrico. You know, don't vote against Roger Marshall in Kansas. You know, don't elect this idiot Sherrod Brown in Ohio. They're all going to go with the dominant voice, which is the DSA movement in the Democratic Party.
7: 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Later today, it's the Sean Hannity Show.
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5: And good morning to you once again. It's hour number two of the program on the air live across the state of Iowa, 50,000 watts strong on this Wednesday morning. KXEL News Time is 13 past 9. Thanks so much for being along. Bottom of the hour means the opening markets from the Iowa Agribusiness Radio Network, a Bloomberg Money Minute, and our daily recitation of the Pledge of Allegiance. Coming up in about 30 minutes, KXEL's Tim Harwood will be along. He'll be in conversation with Paul Smith of the Locke Funeral Home about a very special ceremony, the final salute to veteran, the late Lester McMullen, and you can be a part of it this week, and you'll hear much more about it in 30 minutes. Then live in the 10 o'clock hour, we'll speak with E.J. Antoni, Mr. Antoni, Chief Economist, with the Institute for Economic Policy Studies at the Heritage Foundation. We'll talk about steel plants and more with E.J. Antoni, and that is live 1 hour from now. All that and more as we are live and local until 11, at which time it's the Glenn Beck radio program. Pleased to welcome now on the news line, Patrick Amorisano. Mr. Amorisano is the author of the forthcoming book, thanks to the good folks at Real Clear Publications. It's entitled Honoring the Legacy of Charlie Kirk, with a subtitle Embracing the Leadership of Ron DeSantis and Exposing the Illusion of J.D. Vance. It's released on January 12th of next year. You pre-order now at Amazon or wherever you get your good books these days. Mr. Amorisano, thanks so much for taking the time, and good morning to you.
10: Good morning, Jeff, and thanks so much for having me.
5: Not the first book that you have authored, not the first nonfiction book you have authored. Why this topic at this time?
10: Well, to get right to the heart of it, it's a book that advocates Ron DeSantis, governor of Florida, for president. That's the long and the short of it.
5: Mm-hmm. And the governor was in our studios right here. I'm pointing, you can't see it, nor can the audience, but I'm pointing to a chair where he joined us in studio during the campaign. There's a lot of talk about all of this. How does Charlie Kirk figure into it, with the bottom line being your support for the Florida governor?
10: Yeah, great question. So I've been following the governor really since COVID, but in earnest since he announced in May of 2023. And when he did that, I became active on social media, and that's how Charlie Kirk caught my attention. He was a big fan of Governor DeSantis, called him America's greatest governor and the future of conservatism. And so I started tracking Charlie throughout the process. And when he passed in September of 2025, really kind of a gut punch for me, I think, for collectively for a lot of people across the country. And that triggered a deep dive into him, and I discovered some remarkable synergies between his political path and policies and those of the governor. So out came the book.
5: Now, in the subtitle, you elevate Governor DeSantis. You also then use the phrase exposing the illusion of J.D. Vance. What is it about the current vice president that does not measure up in your estimation?
10: Well, I devote the whole last chapter to the book. I think readers would be surprised by almost all of the information in it. The short version is that J.D. Vance is not a conservative. He's not a fiscal conservative. He's a big government post-liberal. And he's really the invention of a group of men who got together back in October of 2019 to groom him and make him the figurehead for really effectively a takeover of the government by big tech AI proponents and other men whose views on the Constitution are a lot different than traditional constitutional conservatives.
5: Now, as I recall from the 2020 campaign, and please correct me if I misstate or overgeneralize, Governor DeSantis ran on his record, which by all accounts is quite stellar, no argument there, but also invoked, I will carry forth Trumpian principles, my phrase, not his, without the baggage of Trump. In other words, this is the next generation. I'm the logical person to take it forward. Is that, first of all, is that accurate? But second, is that the mantle he would try to assume in 2028, do you think, having studied all of this?
10: Yeah, I think largely, you know, that's true. The governor has tried. First of all, let me point out to you that I campaigned for Governor DeSantis in 2024. I was in Iowa, in Des Moines specifically, and a couple of other counties during the last days of the campaign. Knocked on doors in a blizzard for him. Spoke at caucuses for him, and so I became pretty conversant with the general attitudes of the Iowan electorate out there at the time, and I think it can be accurately distilled the message I kept hearing from folks at their doors and at the caucuses was, we like Governor DeSantis, but Donald Trump deserves another turn. He's been screwed over by the Democrats and what they've done to him with the lawfare. And we just feel like he deserves another chance. And that was the long and the short of it out there. That accounts for the outcome of it, I believe. And I wonder now to myself, will we have a robust primary in 2028? And will Iowans remember what they said about the governor in 2024? Or will some be persuaded to anoint J.D. Vance and skip the primary process altogether?
5: The book is entitled Honoring the Legacy of Charlie Kirk, Embracing the Leadership of Ron DeSantis, and Exposing the Illusion of J.D. Vance. The author is Patrick Amorisano. The book is released January 12th of next year. Order it now, pre-order now at Amazon or wherever you get your good books, and it's released in January. Mr. Amorisano, kind enough to join us live on News Talk 1540 KXEL.
10: Can I point out to you, Jeff, that you can order the book right now by going to doingjustice.com. 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Mm-hmm. First two chapters are in it. There's a bio of me in it. Mm-hmm. And if you scroll down to the homepage, the bottom of the homepage of doingjustice.com, it'll send you to the Real Clear Publishing page where you can pre-order the book right now and not have to wait. If you go to Amazon, you can do a pre-order, but they won't give you the book until January when it's officially released after all the, you know, the pre-marketing.
5: So I'm looking at the Amplify Publishing Group page you just directed me to, and we'll walk that back for people. So when do I get it if I order it from this site right now?
10: Well, I mean, as soon as they can ship it to you. It's in print right now. It's in the warehouse right now. So
5: perfect. Well,
10: right now.
5: And I appreciate that I did not have that information and just went with the default of Amazon. All right.
10: Yeah. I understand.
5: Doingjustice.com. Doingjustice.com. And that's where we'll take you, because you can learn much more about our guest, Mr. Amorisano, as well as noted, the sample chapters of the book. It appears that in order to avoid discord within the White House or the current circle, folks who are in the administration who might otherwise take a run, in particular, I'm thinking of the Secretary of State, they're standing back saying, okay, you know, the vice president is the heartbeat away. You know, it's kind of like it's his turn unless he stumbles, I guess, is what I'm thinking. Well, that's not sitting well with people like Ted Cruz, who's just about ready to get his mail again here in Iowa. He's been here so much this summer, as he was leading up to the 2016 caucuses, which he won. Fairness suggests we remind people of that. Rand Paul, no stranger to the prospects in the past. So do you think that there is room for a robust debate? Because, again, even if everyone on one side within the party lines up a certain way, I don't think Mr. Vance is going to just sail through.
10: Well, I hope not. I hope that people have... Look, we're all told to get out and vote, do our patriotic duty and get out and vote, but how many of us really drill down and appreciate why we as individuals are voting for particular individuals, and how many of us just go along with whatever people are saying who should be voted for. I really hope that it's not an anointing. Marco, of course, has deferred, said he won't run if Vance does. We'll see how that shakes out. There's probably going to be a lot of pressure on him to run, and he's a good man. You know, you mentioned Cruz. Certainly, he's got some traction from back in 2016. Although I think if you start with who has the best and most successful chief executive experience out there, you know, there's no comparison. I mean, it's Governor DeSantis, full stop, 8 years as the successful governor of the third largest economy in the country and the 10th largest economy in the world. And what he's done out there, down there, is astounding. It's in all in the book.
5: If you go to that website, doingjustice.com, and I was going to make a wiseacre remark about the weather in Iowa prior to the 2024 caucuses, and something along the lines of, well, you could tell you were really for him because you trudged through some of the worst weather we have had in quite a while, and there's a photo of you in a blizzard door knocking. All right, then. Good on you for that. The rest of us stayed home.
10: If you go to, if I can just quick interject.
5: Of course.
10: If you go to my ex account, at Patrick Amor, PATRICKAMOR, 2024, you'll see pinned to that account an exchange between myself and the governor when he when he withdrew. I wrote him a letter and he acknowledged it. And knocking on doors. People remark when they see that photo that I don't have any gloves on. I say, how can you do that in a blizzard? Well, you know, you can't knock on doors with any, you know, sound if you have a big, heavy glove on. So I had to leave the gloves off.
5: You got quite a nifty hat, though, with the ear flaps. And so, I mean, it's fair. That's fair. Now, I have to ask because, and if I mischaracterize this, you know, obviously correct me.
10: Go ahead.
5: In the wake of Mr. Kirk's murder, the vice president has made very clear that, by his account, he and Mr. Kirk were close.
10: No question.
5: Okay, so if Mr. Kirk were alive going into 2028, he's already shown, through his comments, he had already shown praise for Governor DeSantis. You have the vice president in that connection. Would that be a race that you think Mr. Kirk would be involved in, or would he say, look, they're two very different good people, and I'm not going to steer my followers one way or another. Y'all fight it out, and we'll see you for the general.
10: Yeah, that is the ultimate question, Jeff. You've gotten right to the heart of the book. The book asks that very question. What does honoring his legacy mean? And I try to answer it by delving into and describing in detail the important aspects of all five of Charlie's books, and of course Governor DeSantis's two books. And if you read those books, it's clear that the principles of Charlie Kirk that he espoused his whole career do not align with the ones that have been espoused by J.D. Vance. Was Vance's friend? Yeah. Did he carry the casket? Yeah. Did Erica hug him in the first event on stage after Charlie passed? Yeah. All of those things are true, and far be it from me to get in between a friendship, but I want to believe that Charlie, if he was true to his principles, would be in favor of a robust, open primary and would not take sides and would let it play out. And he did that in 2024, right up until the time it was clear to him from the polling that, you know, Trump was maintaining this long lead, a large lead, at which time he urged DeSantis to cash in his chips and endorse so that there could be unity. So, yeah, fascinating question. And the other thing that I point out in the book is that we the people are really the ones who will shape Charlie's legacy over time by our actions, by our sentiments, by our votes. And so let's not leave it up to those in leadership at TPS USA right now who might be advocating, oh, well, you know, it's Vance. You know, we've made this call. Everybody's got to back Vance because You know, he's being anointed. You know, this is in a constitutional republic. It's an aristocracy, and you know, Trump is the king, and Vance is the next in line. So don't overthink it. Just go in there and pull the lever for Vance. Do we really want that? Don't we want to hear from Marco? Don't we want to hear from Ted? Don't we want to hear from Governor DeSantis again and really have a robust primary? I think Charlie would be in favor of that.
5: Honoring the Legacy of Charlie Kirk is the book by our guest, Patrick Amorisano. And again, it's from the good folks at Real Clear Publishing. Honoring the Legacy of Charlie Kirk, Embracing the Leadership of Ron DeSantis, and Exposing the Illusion of J.D. Vance. Get it now by ordering at this website, doingjustice.com. 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First couple of chapters are there to help close the deal. Patrick Amorisano, thank you so much for the intelligent conversation. I appreciate it, and I hope you come back sometime.
10: Jeff, thanks very much. God bless you.
5: You as well, sir. And Mr. Amorisano was kind enough to join us live on the Newsline on News Talk 1540 KXEL, where Iowa comes to talk. KXEL News Time on this Wednesday morning now is 29 minutes before 11.
11: This is a Bloomberg Money Minute. It is the largest single gift in the history of U.S. higher education. Hedge fund CEO Ken Griffin is donating $3 billion to Carnegie Mellon University, with the bulk of the money for a new campus in Miami focused on societal challenges. Griffin's efforts are part of a broader plan to shape Miami's politics, schools, and economy, and to establish the city as a world-class destination for business and education. DoorDash has unveiled an AI agent for ordering food that works inside Apple Messages app, allowing people to enter text commands without accessing the DoorDash app. It's opening a waitlist for customers to try out the new service, which matches phone numbers with DoorDash user profiles and facilitates checkout with stored payment methods. DoorDash also said it will soon begin testing its in-house delivery drones in Northern California with restaurants like Chipotle and Popeyes. On Wall Street, the Dow is up 0.1%. The S&P is up 0.4. Matt Piper, Bloomberg Radio.
5: All right, so apparently I can't tell time in my advancing age. KXEL News Time is 9:32. That's 28 minutes before 10 o'clock. Sorry to give you a heart attack a moment ago when I misspoke and said 11. We're not that far in the show. 28.
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14: This is the opening market report for Wednesday on the Iowa Agribusiness Radio Network. I'm Mark Magnuson. Joined today by Jim McCormick of AgMarket.net. Jim, we had a little bit of a turnaround Tuesday yesterday. What's happening in the trade in the grains today?
15: Hey, good morning. We are seeing a little bit of green on the screen. The grains are firmer this morning. The real test mark is going to come in at 11 o'clock Central. That is when the stocks report is going to be released. It has a history of surprises in the corn, specifically five of the last 10 years, missed the trade guesses by more than 100 million bushels. The trade is looking for about a 1.92 billion bushels of corn in the stocks report. That would be a six-year high. The wild card is whether the USDA is going to trim last year's crop. Some analysts think that could be as big as a 100 million revision. We will see. Beans are getting a little bit of lift from China import rumors. We did have an export sale to an unknown buyer this morning as well. Weather is still crummy, no doubt about it. A lot of rain here this week. There is some light at the end of the tunnel, though, Mark. The 6 to 10 day and the 8 to 14 days warming us up, but more importantly, drying us out. So harvest should start to pick up speed across the Midwest if these weather models hold.
14: That was Jim McCormick with AgMarket.net. We will have a check of the numbers next.
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14: December corn up 3 1/4 at $5.25 1/4. March corn up 3 cents at $5.39. November soybeans up 12 3/4 at $13.10 1/2. January soybeans up 12 3/4 at $13.25 1/2. October soybean meal up $4.90 at $3.65. October soybean oil up 40 cents at $68.25. Chicago wheat up 2 1/2 at $6.95 1/4. Minneapolis wheat up 4 cents at 7.03. Kansas City hard red wheat up 1 3/4 at 7.44 3/4. December oats up 6 1/2 at 4.29. On the Merck, October live cattle up 2.38 at 2.19.60. October feeder cattle up $1.98 at 3.35.63. October lean hogs down 53 cents at 78.85. October pork cutout unchanged at 107.28. Class 3 milk is down 5 cents at 14.85. This has been a check of the opening markets on the Iowa Agribusiness Radio Network.
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4: The TV9 First Alert Forecast periods rain through the day today, heavy at times with highs in lower 70s. Tonight, rain continues dropping to lower 60s. Thursday, showers continue heavy at times, especially in the morning with upper 60s. More showers Thursday night, 63. Friday, Saturday, Sunday, partly to mostly sunny with highs in the mid to upper 60s. From the TV9 First Alert Weather Lab, I'm Justin Roberts on News Talk 1540 KXEL.
5: And let's just extend that forecast a little bit. Yes, the showers end tomorrow night, and there's no rain in the forecast then for the next week. We could use that dry situation. It's going to be pretty rainy, though, as you just heard, through tomorrow night into the overnight going into Friday morning. After that, though, not just the weekend, into the heart of next week. Looks to be dry. Not dry right now in the southeast corner of the state of Iowa, really the southeast quarter. Heaviest rain is stretching from Davenport back to near Washington, another line down by Bloomfield. All of it is moving to the east-northeast, and essentially, again, it's the southeast quarter of the state. Flood watch for virtually the entire state. The northernmost areas, also northwest Iowa, far northeast Iowa. Well, they've got fog. They don't have the flood watch, but just about everybody else, including the corridor, the Cedar Valley, the Des Moines metro area, the Quad Cities, flood watch until, in this part of the world, 1 o'clock Friday morning. Notice I said Friday, not tomorrow. We do not have updated conditions from most of the reporting stations. For whatever reason, I can tell you that within the hour, light rain in Des Moines and 68 degrees. Within the hour, light rain in 64 in Iowa City. Light rain in Marshalltown, 68. Fog in Mason City with 66.
16: Those are the Ames, cloudy, and 68. Those are the only updated reports that we've had. I can tell you Eastern Iowa Airport, got a lot of fog there, visibility only 4 miles, winds are calm, and with some mist in the air in Cedar Rapids with the fog at 65. Waterloo Regional Airport, winds are calm, visibility down to 3 miles at the airport on the north end of town. That's due to fog. And we're stable at 67 degrees in Waterloo Cedar Falls from News Talk 1540 KXEL, where Iowa comes to talk. KXEL News Time now is 20 minutes before 10 o'clock. We continue with our recordings in the Iowa Talking Point series, produced by Totally Iowa Media and our friends at Studio 5 at Mud Advertising. We recorded three yesterday. And you'll start hearing those here. Tomorrow, in the 8 o'clock hour of this program, a brand new Iowa Talking Points program with Republican candidate for auditor, current Lieutenant Governor Chris Knoyer. Friday in the 8 o'clock hour, current Iowa Attorney General, candidate for re-election, Republican Brenna Byrd on Iowa Talking Points. That is in the 8 o'clock hour. Next week, you'll hear conversations with Democrat John Norwood. He's running for treasurer. Democrat Taylor Wettick, he's running for auditor, and Republican Ashley Hinson, currently a congresswoman running for U.S. Senate. You'll hear those conversations during the 8 o'clock hour of this program next week. And don't forget, 6 to midnight Saturday, we've got all of the Iowa Talking Points programs from that week. So if you miss them during the week or want to hear them again, we have that option Saturday night, 6 to midnight, here on News Talk 1540 KXEL, where Iowa comes to talk. Todd Starnes is in California this week, enjoying some time at some faith-based events out there. Chris Salcedo filled in for Todd the last 2 days. I'll be filling in for Todd on the national show Friday. We'll spin the wheel of guest hosts and see who shows up tonight. Todd Starnes Show. With a traveling guest host, I don't know who, we'll find out tonight, 8 o'clock, here on News Talk 1540 KXEL, Iowa's exclusive home for the Todd Starnes radio program. 18.
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20: Can a country be serious about fighting terrorism when it frees suspected terrorists on bail? This is what happened in Britain on Monday. Five suspected terrorists got 100 yards from a base that hosts U.S. bombers involved in striking Iran. As a New York Post editorial put it, they might have gotten closer too, if not for the farmer who spotted them and called police. Iran has made specific threats against Britain for allowing American warplanes to use its bases. These people are serious and Britain appears unserious. This follows news that London granted refugee status to a Hamas veteran, though his ties to terror groups were publicly known, and kept on hosting him after he was accused in a German terror plot. Britain has been in decline for years. They, along with many other European countries, have opened their borders to potential terrorists, and yet they treat them as petty thieves and let them make bail. Do you think London's Muslim mayor might have been involved in freeing these men? Does anyone expect these terrorists will show up for trial if there is one? I don't. I'm Cal Thomas.
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21: 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Karen Collins was in her 20s. She was newly married, and then her husband, Michael,
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25: News Talk 1540 KXCL, where Iowa comes to talk. And good morning. Coming up this weekend, there will be a chance to remember Army veteran Lester McMullen Jr. Now, Lester McMullen Jr. doesn't have family who are able to be with us to remember him, but due to an effort with the Blackhawk County Veterans Affairs Office and Locke Funeral Home and a number of other folks who have an appreciation for veterans' service, there will be a remembrance coming up on Saturday morning. We're going to find out more about that this morning from Paul Smith of Locke Funeral Home. Thanks for being with us.
26: Yeah, I'm glad to be here. Thank you.
25: What can you tell us about Mr. McMullen and why it is that we're remembering him in this unique way?
26: So first of all, he does have some family. We found a brother. We had a conversation with him, and he just in the last week, and he told me to go ahead and proceed with escorting Mr. McMullen down to the Veterans Cemetery as part of the final salute.
25: So this was announced previously to that conversation, and what's going to be happening on Saturday?
26: So we will have a group of people that will meet us at the Lockett Tower Park Funeral Home, which is 4140 Kimball in Waterloo. We'll meet at 7 o'clock in the morning. By 7:30, we will be on the road with State Patrol escorts, and we are going to the final salute, which is a memorial service in Waukee, and then out to the Iowa Veterans Cemetery for military honors and committal.
25: So Mr. McMullen died earlier this year. He was born in 1965, so 60 or 61 years old.
26: Right.
25: What do we know about his service? What can you tell us about his life?
26: I don't know much. I know that he was an Army veteran, and other than that, really, it's sketchy as to what I know. We know that he served honorably, which is why we can do what we are doing, because he has an honorable discharge from the Army. He can be part of this program. And I know that the people of the Blackhawk County area are honored to be able to escort him down to the final salute. This will be the fourth time that we have done this in Blackhawk County. This will be the 100th person that the final salute has laid to rest in the Iowa Veterans Cemetery. And we are both humbled and honored to be able to participate.
25: Talking with Paul Smith of Locke Funeral Home about a ceremony recognizing the service and remembering Army veteran Lester McMullen Jr., who passed away earlier this year. His remains will be laid to rest in a dell coming up on Saturday after he's remembered in Waterloo Saturday morning. And you mentioned this is the third time, the fourth time now that you've been involved with one of these. What are those three other instances been like? What do you take from those as a participant?
26: It is both an honor to participate, and it is a lot of fun. One of the gentlemen who went with a couple of years ago was one of the motorcyclists that went with, said that he had never had so much fun on his motorcycle with flashing lights everywhere and no one chasing him. It's a very unique experience. I have yet to talk to anyone who participates that told me they didn't enjoy the day and they weren't honored to be there.
25: Fun isn't the word that would immediately come to mind for everybody. Could you talk a little bit more about that? I imagine there's sort of a sense of camaraderie, and certainly it is fun to have the right of way down one of these highways.
26: There is, and so we will have members of AMVET riders, we will have members of the American Legion riders, we will have members of the Combat Veterans Motorcycle Association, Patriot Guard riders will be there. We will have classic cars, Corvettes, Mustangs, Camaros, people in general. I don't care what you ride or drive. It is, to me, more important that you are with us. We will see fire departments manning the bridges, honoring Mr. McMullen as we go under. It's beyond anything that I can describe. You really have to experience it to fully get the effect of it.
25: Do you have a sense of what the people going the other way on the freeway are thinking when they pass by this this parade of vehicles that has the right of way, that has this state trooper escort? You must get some interesting looks.
26: There has to be them wondering what on earth is that. Now, a year ago when we did this, the procession was over a mile long. So by the time we hit Interstate 35 and we go south on Interstate 35, we really mess up traffic. We especially mess up traffic as we go through Des Moines, and yet we will have all of the sheriff's departments of all the counties that we cross. They will be there helping us. When we hit Polk County and Des Moines, we will have the sheriffs of Polk County, of course, we'll have the state patrol. We will have various city police departments helping get us through town, and we just simply go. And it's mind-boggling as you see cars stopped on ramps because we're going by, and then for them to watch this long procession go by, they have to wonder what is happening. But it's quite the event.
25: I've got to ask, I suppose, just what would be a technical question. When you go through Des Moines, do you take the 235 route and go past the Capitol, which seems like it might be the easier way to go from a traffic standpoint?
26: No, we will take the north, Interstate 3580 around the north end of Des Moines, and then we will get off at the Hickman Road exit and go west on Hickman Road or Highway 6 out to where the Lutheran Church of Hope churches that we will be meeting at.
25: We're talking with Paul Smith of Locke Funeral Home about a final salute for Blackhawk County veteran Lester McMullen Jr., who died earlier this year with no immediate close-by family, and his remains will be escorted down to Adel in the Iowa Veterans Cemetery on Saturday. We've been hearing a little bit about what the experience is likely to include. And October 4th is Unclaimed Veterans Recognition Day, which is kind of a sad thing to think about in the sense that there are people like Mr. McMullen who don't have anyone there for them. But, you know, at the same time, this is a great opportunity to bring people together to show that they do care for veterans regardless of their situation.
26: And the National Funeral Directors Association says that if you took the weight of the remains of all the unclaimed people in the United States, whether it's veterans or it's civilians, if you took the weight of all those urns, it would equal the weight of the Eiffel Tower. It's a huge problem. It happens mostly by accident, but it happens. And funeral homes are left with these remains and frequently don't know what to do. The final salute has come along and said, hey, these are people. Each one of these urns represents a person. And so we need to honor those persons, give them the dignity that they deserve simply because they were people.
25: Does this tend to be a more common situation with veterans for whatever reason, or in the course of a given period of time, are you likely to just as often see unclaimed remains from non-veterans?
26: It's scope-wide. There's no way to pinpoint the demographics. It's a problem with every person.
25: Are there some other programs for different groups of people that that might be out there that if you find yourself with remains on hand that you have some way to remember them?
26: Well, the final salute is committed to every person deserves a final resting place. And so they also have a program for non-veterans. So if a person has the remains of somebody, they can contact the final salute in Des Moines. They could contact me at the funeral home. I'll do my best to help in whatever way I can. I can't make any guarantees, but I'm going to try.
25: Well, and you alluded to finding some contact with Mr. McMullen's brother in the weeks since this has been announced. This planning has been in progress for about a month or longer, at least a month publicly since we first heard about it. Is that something that has tended to happen with something like this, especially where there's an opportunity to do something of this scale involving a lot of veterans group? When the word gets out there that someone's remains have come to possession of the funeral home, do you tend to find that this is an opportunity to maybe reconnect with somebody?
26: Facebook has been an amazing tool to put the word out, and then people are able to, by passing the word, to say, hey, you know what, that's my brother, or I know that family, and start to make connections for us.
25: Well, Paul, finally, let me just take us back to Saturday morning at Lockett Tower Park Funeral Home. 7 o'clock, people are going to be gathering there. Do they need to do anything in advance? Do they just need to show up? Tell us about the process of being part of this procession and recognizing Mr. McMullen.
26: This is the most, the easiest program for anyone to participate in. Show up. We will have someone in the parking lot as they come in that will direct them on where to go. We will start to put the procession into line. We will have a meeting with everyone there so that they understand just exactly what's going to happen, to give them a few reminders so that we can move from Waterloo down to Waukee as expeditiously as possible. And that's all they have to do. We will, once we get to Waukee, we will have sack lunches for anyone who would like one. You know, we're going to start early in the morning, so we understand that it's a long day for the Blackhawk County people to be involved with, and so we figured out logistics for that. I have been told that we have about 40 motorcycles coming from Cedar Rapids. They're going to meet at 5:45. By 6 o'clock, they will be on the road coming to Waterloo. And so the last that I heard from the organizer of that, it sounds like we have 40 vehicles or 40 motorcycles coming from the Cedar Rapids area that will come to Waterloo to join in on the procession. So if someone was in the Cedar Rapids area and they wanted to do it, they can connect with that group and come with.
25: So last question, Paul, for somebody who is hearing this, who would like to pay their respects to Lester McMullen, but for whatever reason can't commit to making the trip from Waterloo down to Adel. Is there a way that they can do that, whether that's Saturday morning before this procession or at some other point?
26: So definitely on Saturday morning. So we will be leaving Waterloo at 7:30. Our goal is to be in Ellsworth at the Love's truck stop at 8:30, and we will spend 30 minutes in Ellsworth for a break, give some of the motorcycles a chance to refuel, hit the road again. So if they wanted to be on one of the overpasses on Highway 20 or on Interstate 35, we're coming, and they will know when we are there. I had someone in Ames ask, now, how will we know it's you? And said, there's going to be flashing lights everywhere. You will know it's us.
25: Well, remembering Army veteran Lester McMullen Jr. on Saturday with a final salute and procession from Cedar Valley down to the Veterans Cemetery in Adel. We've been finding out about the plan from Paul Smith of Lock Funeral Home. Paul, thanks for being with us to share the details.
26: Well, it's an honor for me to be here, Tim, and I appreciate you taking the time to put the word out to help us honor Mr. McMullen and to let the people of the area know about the program.
25: Well, this is the station where Iowa comes to talk. News Talk 50.
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0: Cost about $1.6 million, and the health center is still raising money for it. Results of a million-dollar state study narrowed down the key factors of why Iowa ranks second in the country for new cancer cases. It lists obesity, binge drinking, and smoking as the biggest behavioral factors. The second phase of the research begins next year, when experts say they will look into environmental factors like water quality. State medical examiner Robert Cruz says lung cancer, melanoma, and prostate cancer are leading cancers in Iowa. Female breast cancer and colorectal cancer are also among the highest. Northwest Iowa had the highest cases of prostate cancer. Lung cancer was seen highest in the eastern side of the state. And a Fayette County sergeant is recovering from injuries after his squad car hit a black Angus cow that had run into the roadway. The sheriff's office says Sergeant Dan Hostetler was responding to an emergency situation near Olwine at the time. He was treated for minor injuries. His squad was totaled. The cow did not survive. I'm Jim Mertens for breaking news alerts and headlines anytime. 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
5: The TV9 First Alert Forecast. Periods of rain through the day today, heavy at times with highs in lower 70s. Tonight, rain continues dropping to the lower 60s. Thursday, showers continue, heavy at times, especially in the morning with upper 60s. More showers Thursday night, 63. Friday, Saturday, Sunday, partly to mostly sunny with highs in the mid to upper 60s. From the TV9 First Alert Weather Lab, I'm Justin Roberts on News Talk 1540 KXEL.
6: South Central Southeast Iowa seeing rain. The line of the heaviest rain is from the Quad Cities through Muscatine, just west of Mount Pleasant, down to Bloomfield into Missouri, all of it moving very slowly to the east and the northeast. We have limited current conditions to report to you. Weather Service data not updating as it normally does. Light rain this hour in 68 in Des Moines, Iowa City. Light rain and fog with 64. Ames says overcast in 70, overcast 68 in Marshalltown, Mason City, fog and 67. Eastern Iowa Airport, south wind at 6, visibility a little better, 5 miles now due to fog at the airport. It's 64 in Cedar Rapids, Waterloo Regional Airport, south wind at 3, visibility at 5 miles. That's due to fog, and we're up now to 68 degrees in the Cedar Valley from News Talk 1540, KXEL, where Iowa comes to talk at 9 minutes after 10.
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8: Hello, Americans. I'm Todd Starn. 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
8: A gender bender in the Commonwealth of Massachusetts, Governor Mara Healey appointing a man pretending to be a woman to a commission on the status of women. The commission assigned to focus on improving opportunities for the gals. Gazelle Bird is a man who dresses like a woman. He also thinks America's a racist nation. Mr. Bird posting a note saying he was honored to be the first transgender woman of color on the commission. In Massachusetts, men apparently make the best women. Dr. Carol Swain is a leading conservative thinker, said liberal women have allowed men to erase their biological identity and reverse their historic gains. The Massachusetts Family Institute said Mr. Bird's appointment is the logical conclusion of feminism in society. And if it goes unchecked, well, the future achievements of females will be relegated to obscurity. So you better man up, ladies. I'm Todd Stearns.
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6: And good morning to you once again. It's hour number three of the program on the air across the state of Iowa, 50,000 watts strong on a Wednesday morning. KXEL News Time, 11 minutes past 10. Thanks, as always, for being along. Bottom of the hour means a Bloomberg Money Minute. Then we'll check in with the folks at the TV9 First Alert Weather Lab. End in sight with regard to the soggy weather, but not until Friday. We'll have full details at the bottom of the hour. Full Bill O'Reilly update. That includes Mike Slater with the news 30 minutes away. Glenn Beck radio program is at 11. It is a privilege to welcome on the news line Dr. E.J. Antoni. Dr. Antoni is chief economist at the Institute for Economic Policy Studies at the Heritage Foundation, heritage.org, of course, the website. Dr. Antoni, good morning, and thank you for the time, sir.
11: Well, good morning. Thank you for having me.
6: Well, the big news that came out of Iowa this week, an announcement from the White House about this mega steel plant. So we're fixated on details like how many jobs and where it's going to be located, et cetera. The Iowa legislature has a special session Friday to improve some incentives. But in the broader scheme of things, for you as an economist, how important is this Mesabi plant, Mesabi Metallics, that's planned for Iowa?
11: I think it's huge. Look, it's not just a matter of you're going to employ people at the actual plant. Of course, that's the case. But you're also going to create additional jobs because of that. Think of it. If you are somebody who works at that steel plant, don't you need somewhere to live? Don't you need somebody to build your house or your apartment? Don't you need to buy groceries? You need somebody to be working at and running a nearby grocery store? I mean, it really is amazing how just adding a single major industry like that can benefit the broader local economy in a lot of different ways. So it's not just a matter, again, of, all right, it's going to employ a few hundred or even over 1,000 folks. There are a lot of what you might call spillover effects that are very, very beneficial to the local economy as well.
6: And that's exactly why I wanted to have you on the program, because of the fact that you can put it into this context. I mean, we're dropping a pebble in the water, in essence, with this plant, but the concentric ripples, I mean, that's going to transcend not just Iowa, but because of where the plant is located, that's going to boost Missouri and Illinois as well.
11: Oh, certainly. And another big thing to remember, I think, is the fact a business like this move in, it generates tax revenue as well. And so it's, again, it's not just a matter of the people there who are employed and they spend money. It's the fact that the business has to spend money. All of that is taxed. Now, trust me, I'm a huge advocate for lower taxation, but the fact is more economic activity will bring in more tax revenue. And this is the same thing that we see actually with data centers, where data centers bring so much tax revenue to the local area that local governments oftentimes are able to reduce tax rates on things like property taxes, residential property taxes, because they have so much revenue coming in from another source. In this case, it would be a steel mill, that you don't need as much revenue from other sources.
6: And that plays into how Iowa has conducted its business over the course of the last few years, to where we had built such a surplus, we not only could drop the individual income tax rate down to a flat rate, but we met the target years ahead of time and still have a surplus. That's the kind of stimulated economy you're talking about.
11: Oh, very much so. It's exactly right. I mean, look, as long as you can keep a lid on the growth of government spending, the exact opposite of what happens here in Washington, D.C., basically, as long as you can prevent government spending from growing out of control, healthy economic growth will, of course, cause revenue to the government, those tax receipts, to outpace any kind of moderate spending growth. And that means you will eventually move out of deficit into surplus, like you're talking about. And that's great for a couple of reasons, not the least of which is the fact that as a government's credit rating improves, as it spends less and less on a smaller and smaller debt, it needs to collect even less tax revenue from the people and thereby reduce the tax burden on families.
6: Dr. E.J. Antoni is the chief economist at the Institute for Economic Policy Studies within the Heritage Foundation. He joins us live on News Talk 1540 KXEL. October is Manufacturing Month across the country, so this announcement is terribly appropriate as we focus even more on what is the single largest segment of GDP in Iowa, namely manufacturing. As I recall, it was not that long ago that some folks in Washington said manufacturing jobs were never coming back, that manufacturing was dead. Talk, if you would, about how this plant is an example of a broader plan to resurrect American manufacturing.
11: Well, I think we're really seeing, call it the synergy of different aspects of the really start to take shape right now. You know, you have tax reform from the big beautiful bill, for example, provisions like full expensing, so that you're not having businesses taxed on all of these assets immediately. They're able instead to take that tax deduction immediately and not have to, you know, pay, spread it out over the course of several decades, oftentimes until the asset is no longer even in use anymore. This is a tremendous pro-growth supply-side incentive. But now you couple that at the same time with regulatory reform. And that regulatory reform is reducing costs for businesses and for households. I understand a lot of that cost has been offset by the higher energy prices we've seen this year. But businesses are not trying to plan based on 1 year of higher energy prices. Businesses are trying to plan based on the next 10, 20, 30 years. And what they're seeing is a much friendlier regulatory environment with a much lower regulatory compliance cost. So the result of all of that is that you are making it cheaper to manufacture here in the United States. And you'll notice I didn't say tariffs in any of that. And the reason for that is because tariffs have been a very mixed bag. The kind of slapdash way in which they have been implemented has basically raised costs for certain manufacturers and reduced them from others. So on net, it's unclear whether it's been a positive or a negative.
6: As we look at this particular Mesabi Metallics plant, it is not going to start producing things until the year 2030. So that's a long game that these folks are playing. What's the lifespan of a plant like this? Because we will not see those benefits. Yes, there will be construction benefits virtually immediately. We will not see production benefits for 3 or 4 years. But what's the lifespan of a plant like this? Because that seems to be generational in terms of benefit economically to the area.
11: Oh, it's measured in decades, not years. I mean, these are pieces of infrastructure that last a very, very long time. In the same way, if you look at something, not just the steel industry, but something like the oil industry, we are building for the first time in decades a new refinery in this country. Well, where have we been getting all of our refined products like gasoline, like diesel, like jet fuel? From the other refineries that were built decades ago. You know, you're talking about pieces of equipment, pieces of infrastructure that can literally last a century. There are still pieces of equipment from Bethlehem Steel, for example, that are about 100 years old and that are still standing. They're no longer used today, but that was for other reasons, not the fact that the equipment actually physically wore out.
6: As you're well aware, I trust, there is a great discussion going on in the state of Iowa on data centers. It's going on nationally, but it seems that every area of size in the state is having a conversation about it, often with a lot of people standing and speaking at public meetings, and ironically, they're reading from their cell phones, apparently not realizing that without the data centers, those cell phones aren't going to be responsive. And so from just a neutral standpoint, what kind of impact does that sort of thing have if, in the terms of the quality of the life of a citizen? What effect can that have? Because we've been burned here in the state of Iowa with regard to infrastructure, and it's a pass-through. All the good goes to another state. We don't get any benefit. We just get the detriment. Data centers are a bit different, are they not?
11: I think so. You know, again, we mentioned earlier the whole phenomenon of data centers and property taxes, not too terribly far from where I work in Washington, D.C., is Loudoun County, Virginia, which is kind of the data center hub of the state of Virginia. You know, they have made so many data centers there, and those data centers generate so much revenue that people's property taxes have been going down, not up in that part of the country. think of that. Property taxes have become almost a national emergency for a lot of parts of this country, specifically because they have risen so much in just a few years that a lot of people are forced essentially to have to sell their homes because they can't afford the property taxes on them. And this includes retirees who have paid off their homes, but they're effectively having to rent from the government, if you want to think of it that way. I mean, it really is amazing how something like a data center, again, can provide that additional tax revenue and provide tax relief to consumers. But aside from the benefits, you know, there are so many negatives around data centers that are just pure myths. I was reading the other day, somebody was talking about how if you hold a compass near a data center, the compass will just start spinning in your hand because there's so much electromagnetic radiation emanating from the data center. That's absolute nonsense. First of all, that level of EMF would just fry all of the electronic components within the data center itself. But there's just no basis in fact or reality for so many of the claims that are made against these things. Now, look, I'm not saying they're perfect. I'm not saying there are no downsides to a data center. Look, you should do a proper cost-benefit analysis before you put one in your backyard. But you should do a proper cost-benefit analysis and not listen to all the doomers or the naysayers who don't understand any of this technology.
6: Our exit question for Dr. E.J. Antoni, Chief Economist with the Institute for Economic Policy Studies at the Heritage Foundation. He's kind enough to join us on KXEL Live from his home base there in the swamp. But do you have overall a sense of optimism that if the plan that the administration has set forth, including manufacturing, including stimulating job growth across the country, do you have optimism that that is going to give us the robust economy that has been promised if we just simply stay the course and let it play out?
11: Well, I think so. Look, the economy has a ton of really, really powerful tailwinds right now. We talked about tax reform and regulatory reform. There's also this administration's pro-energy agenda, specifically pro-domestic, reliable, affordable energy, coal, oil, natural gas, nuclear. Forget the expensive and inefficient solar and wind. All of that is again, it's a tremendous tailwind for the economy. But you have a huge headwind right now, and that's the artificially high energy prices that are the result of the Iran war, and to a certain extent also not just the Middle East, but Eastern Europe. The fact that the Ukraine has attacked all of Russia's major refineries, and now Russia has gone from being exporters to a net importer of diesel. This is all a tremendous now headwind for the economy. And so what we're looking at is effectively, I think, if you do stay the course, but you also get all of these overseas conflicts wrapped up very quickly, you will be able to return to growth and return to very fast growth. Unfortunately, I think at this point, that's a big if, given how long both of those conflicts continue to drag on.
6: Quite insightful, as always, Dr. Antoni. Thank you so much for being so generous with your time. I hope we talk again sooner than later.
11: Hey, my pleasure. Thank you for having me.
6: Dr. E.J. Antoni is the Chief Economist for the Institute for Economic Policy Studies at the Heritage Foundation. He is also associated with Unleash Prosperity as a senior fellow. And Dr. E.J. Antoni joined us live on the Newsline on News Talk 1540 KXEL, where Iowa comes to talk. KXEL News Time on this Wednesday morning is 25 minutes after 10 o'clock.
12: This is a Bloomberg Money Minute. Wall Street analysts and traders say oil flows through the Strait of Hormuz were closing in on pre-war levels, adding much-needed supply to a global market where crude continues to swing around $100 a barrel. Traders and ship owners are also privately saying they're seeing large volumes of oil hitting the market from Hormuz. Toy maker Mattel has tapped Condé Nast chief Roger Lynch to replace outgoing CEO Enon Kreese, who became CEO of Mattel back in 2018 and oversaw a big push into the movie business with Barbie. Lynch, who became CEO of Condé Nast in 2019, will continue to serve on the board of the publisher. Kreese is said to be departing for a leadership position at another public company. Apple is planning to make its push into the smart home market on October 13th with a smart home hub codenamed J490 at the center of its strategy. The home hub will have a roughly 6-inch square display and will be able to recognize who's speaking to it or approaching it, and then display personalized content and provide answers based on that person's data and account.
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14: This is a Bloomberg Money Minute. Amazon is betting big on sports. The company has shelled out more on sports rights this year than any other streaming service, including YouTube and Netflix. Ampere Analysis pegged its annual sports spending at $3.8 billion and has locked up deals with the NFL and NBA. Amazon's head of Prime Video, Jay Marine, explains how streaming sports benefits a retail and cloud storage company.
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14: 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Ampere Analysis pegged its annual sports spending at $3.8 billion and has locked up deals with the NFL and NBA. Amazon's head of Prime Video, Jay Marine, explains how streaming sports benefits a retail and cloud storage company.
15: Sports are uniquely valuable because they come with built-in fan bases. 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
2: KXEL News Time on this Wednesday morning is 10:30. Let's go live via the news line to the Weather Lab in Cedar Rapids. TV9 Chief Meteorologist Joe Winters is on duty, and the folks in southeast, south central Iowa, they're the ones who are the chosen children getting the rain so far today.
3: No, absolutely, and there's plenty of it out there, but it is generally along and south of Highway 20, and then you look back toward the Central Plains, though, another large mass of moisture moving our way, and that will move farther north later today into tonight.
2: This is, again, one of these patterns, I think, where, you know, I'm sitting up here, it's a little dreary, but I don't have any active precipitation, and you think, well, okay, that's kind of missed us. Well, unless you look over your shoulder, as you just said, because this is going to be in waves. That's why we've got the flood watch until not just tomorrow morning, but Friday morning.
3: Yeah, all the way through that time period, because there are periods of rain that'll be moving our way. Sometimes it may become more scattered, and I think that may be for all of us as we work through the later part of our afternoon. And then again, overnight tonight into tomorrow morning, some of our heavier rains are falling right now. It appears maybe a half inch to an inch northern Iowa, and then much of the rest of the state still could stand to see about a 1 to 3 inch band of rain, isolated spots more than that, before this is finally all said and done.
2: And so we're looking ahead for the return of the sun, and then, as you've just suggested, we'll have dry conditions for several days, and we haven't said that for a while.
3: Oh, 100%. In fact, it looks like right now dry conditions could persist through next week. So once it moves in on Friday, there's a long extended period. In fact, even looking at the 7 to 14 day outlooks all the way through mid part of October, we could remain below normal as far as rainfall, giving us plenty of time to dry out, which is exactly what we need right now.
2: And then we'll be complaining that it's too dry.
3: You know, that happens. And then it'll be too warm. Then it'll be too cool. Just enjoy what we've, embrace what we have if it's not causing you problems, and know it changes. It's Iowa. It happens all the time.
2: Come on, people. Just kind of buck up a little bit. Stop,
3: you know,
2: stop
3: again,
2: whining.
3: I understand if it's causing problems.
2: Yes.
3: It's different, but if it isn't, you know, it's Iowa. We see all kinds of weather. And soon, and we haven't talked about it yet, there's really none in the initial offering. We haven't talked anything about frost yet. And we're right at that time where we normally see our first frost. We haven't even been close.
2: Come on, people. Just kind of roll with it here. Stop complaining.
3: You know, it's weather. It changes.
2: That was a broader statement about everything in life. But
3: fair enough. And that's true, too. It changes.
2: But since you're the expert on weather, I'll let you give us the details.
3: Periods of rain. That's what we'll see today. A high of about 71. Periods of rain tonight, 63. Guess what tomorrow? Periods of rain. High is 68. Southwest winds, 5 to 10 today. East-southeast, 5 to 10 tonight. Sunshine Friday, Saturday, Sunday. Highs in the mid to upper 60s.
2: Always a privilege, Joe. We'll do it tomorrow.
3: Sounds good. Thanks.
2: Thank you, sir. TV9 Chief Meteorologist Joe Winters live on the news line from the Weather Lab in Cedar Rapids on this Wednesday morning. TV9 First Alert Pinpoint Doppler Radar, South Central Iowa, right over the top of Osceola and Sheraton. That's the heavier rain. The heavier line as you go further to the east is Davenport, Muscatine, just west of Wapello, Mount Pleasant, down to Keosauqua. There's plenty of rain in that whole area as it moves to the east and northeast, but that's where the heavier cells are at this point. Flood watch is in effect for pretty much everybody along and south of Highway 30, and also areas in the Highway 3 to Highway 30 corridor in central and northeast Iowa. So, does not include the Iowa-Minnesota border areas, does not include far northwest or far northeast Iowa, but flood watch until very early Friday morning, as we're asleep Thursday night, Friday morning, for the Cedar Valley, the Corridor, the Quad Cities, Ames, Des Moines, and all the rest of the parts of south, central and southwest Iowa. That's a flood watch because, again, 1 to 3 inches on top of already saturated ground. Still having a problem getting updated information at some of our reporting stations, but it seems to be making its way through now. So we can tell you with certainty that in Decorah, they do have some pretty heavy fog, still a dense fog advisory in far northeast Iowa. That is for another half hour. Decorah, only a half mile of visibility, but 66 degrees with the fog up there in Winnesheik County. Some fog in 70 in Boone, light rain 68 in Des Moines. Iowa City has some light rain and fog with 64, fog and mist 67 in Independence. Overcast and 64 in Monticello. Charles City has fog and mist with 66, fog and mist with 68 in Clarion. It's overcast in 68 in Marshalltown, clouds and 70 in Ames. Mason City, fog and mist with 67. Olwine has fog, 66. And in Newton, some fog and 68 degrees. Eastern Iowa Airport, south wind at 6, visibility now at 5 miles. And because of the fog, it is 64 in the city of Five Seasons. Waterloo Regional Airport, south wind at 3. Visibility 5 miles at the airport in the north end of town due to fog. And we're stable at 68 degrees. That's as warm as it's been all day after an overnight low, rather stable of 65. And we'll have these stable temperatures perhaps into the low 70s by the afternoon. But right now it's 68 in the Cedar Valley from News Talk 1540 KXEL, where Iowa comes to talk and where KXEL news time is 10:36.
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6: This is Profit Matters on the Iowa Agribusiness Radio Network. I'm Dustin Huffman. Iowa farmers are being asked to make two sets of ARC and PLC decisions in a relatively short amount of time. As we talked yesterday, the unusual sign-up period for the 26 crop is underway, but USDA is preparing to open the enrollment for the 27 crop before the current sign-up period even closes. We'll hear more right after this.
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6: USDA Undersecretary for Farm Production and Conservation Richard Fordyce says the overlapping enrollment periods are unusual, but the 2027 sign-up will put the programs back on their more traditional schedule for ARC PLC elections.
8: It is. So we're going to have 2-year sign-up, just boom, boom, right on top of one another. And this would be more reflective of the cadence that we typically do for sign-up for ARC and PLC. So for the 2027 crop, sign-up will begin on November 2nd, and it'll run through March 15th of 2027. And again, these are the more typical sign-up dates for ARC and PLC.
6: That means the enrollment for the 27 crop year begins November 2nd and runs through March 15th. The current 26 sign-up, meanwhile, remains open through December 11th, giving producers more than a month when both crop years will be in an enrollment period at the same time. There's more flexibility also in how farmers handle those decisions going forward. Fordyce says producers can continue making their ARC PLC decisions annually, or they can consider multi-year enrollment.
8: So yeah, you can do a multi-year, sign-up. The Working Families Tax Cuts Act actually extended ARC and PLC out through 3031. Mm-hmm. So, you know, there's multiple ways that they can do it. You can do a sign-up year by year, or you can enroll, you can do multi-year contracts as well.
6: Whether farmers choose to enroll in the year-by-year option or use multi-year, they still have to decide which program makes the most sense for their individual operation. That can mean weighing expected prices, yields, and the type of protection offered through ARC and PLC. Fordyce says Iowa producers have resources available to help work through those numbers.
8: Yeah, absolutely. Iowa State University, they have a really nice analysis. And I believe I haven't looked at the Iowa State one for a bit, but, typically they'll have a calculator. You can actually put your crops, your numbers, in the calculator.
6: Those tools can give producers a chance to plug in numbers from their own operation and compare how different scenarios could affect their decision. Farmers who are unsure whether to find those resources can also start locally.
8: You know, certainly would say, if nothing else, reach out to your, county extension agent or reach out to extension. And if you can't find, the resources, the analysis, maybe the calculator, your land grant university, outreach and extension folks, can help guide you to the right place to be able to find that information.
6: With two sign-up periods overlapping, farmers will want to keep the crop years and deadlines straight. The 26 enrollment closes December 11th, while sign-up for the 27 crop year begins November 2nd and goes to March 15th. For Iowa producers weighing their options, Fordyce says extension and the land grant university system can help them find the information they need before making decisions.
9: Fighting for all veterans, serving our community, and adapting to support today's veterans where they are. That's life after service. That's the VFW. Get involved at stillserving.org.
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20: 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Coming up next, the news with Mike Slater.
21: Thank you, Bill. It is Wednesday, September 30th, 2026. Here's what's happening today in America. Third country deportations, Ole Miss arrests, Florida mom leaves on cruise, and Mr. Belding has passed away. It's all coming up, and Bill's going to be here with your message of the day. But first, this administration got a nice win for the Supreme Court, for now, regarding third country deportations. So the deal is, someone comes to the country illegally, we get them, and we say, hey, you know, Honduras, do you want your citizen back? And they say, no, he's a criminal. We don't want him. And we say, well, we don't either. So what are we to do? So this administration went to Africa and said, hey, will anyone take this guy? And Liberia says, yeah, we'll take him. And then we give Liberia some money and they get on our good side. Liberian officials said that all arriving individuals are treated as guests who have freedom to seek asylum locally or leave the country whenever they desire. Well, lower court said the president can't do that. The Supreme Court put a stay on that order, so the administration can for now, but this is going to be on the emergency docket in December for oral arguments. Homeland Security said it's not too late to get $3,000 in a flight home, and then posted a link on how people can self-deport and get the cash. Investigators in Mississippi are looking into the death of two Ole Miss students. They say a gas station convenience store and a smoke shop may have sold illegal kratom to the victims. Officers arrested two of the employees, Yahya Mohammed Masla and his son Islam Mohammed, were charged with possession of Schedule 1 controlled substances with intent to distribute. Police said our message is clear. If you choose to illegally sell these substances in our community, expect law enforcement to come looking for you. A Florida mom allegedly abandoned her four children, including a two-month-old and a two-year-old, while she went on a cruise 3 days in the Bahamas. The great-grandmother said she was expecting the kids to be dropped off. They never were. Police arrested mom as she was getting off the cruise ship. Her lawyer asked for supervised visitation with the kids. The judge said, I don't think I want to do that. And she ultimately did not. The principal in Saved by the Bell, Mr. Belding, has passed away. Dennis Haskins is his real name. He first starred in the Disney Channel show Good Morning, Miss Bliss, which was later recreated into NBC's Saved by the Bell. He had Parkinson's disease. The actress who played Lisa Turtle said, knowing Haskins for nearly four decades has been one of the truest blessings of my life. Haskins was 75. I'm Mike Slater. You can subscribe to my podcast at youtube.com/@politicsbyfaith. The great Bill O'Reilly has your message of the day. Next.
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1: Right. Time now for the O'Reilly Update message of the day. On this Wednesday, I'm thinking about the midterm election. As I've said before, we are not voting for a person. We are voting for a movement. The traditional movement in America is represented by the Republican Party. The progressive ideology is embraced by Democrats. Now, that's a generalization, but it's true. Defectors in both parties are scant, because if you go away from the orthodoxy, you don't get any money for re-election from the party chieftains. So when you show up at the voting booth in November, you might not like the individual candidate on the ticket, but you're not voting for them. Your vision of America is what you are voting for. A recent poll from Gallup finds 65% of Democrats have a positive view of socialism. That is now a movement. The big problem for President Trump and the Republicans is Iran. They would have cruised through the midterms had that conflict never happened or had been delayed. Iran has caused a lot of economic pain for millions of voters. The folks have had it. Now, the situation could be resolved before the vote, and that would bolster the GOP. So there you go. That's where we stand now. Midterms, 5 weeks away. I'm Bill O'Reilly. I approve the message by writing it. You can reach me, Bill at BillO'Reilly.com, Bill at BillO'Reilly.com, name in town if you wish to opine. Now let's go to the mail. Becky, concierge member, means if Becky has any turbulence in her life, my squad will come over to help her. O'Reilly, you're so correct in the assessment of AI. I've been telling all my friends and family about it for a while. It will cause much distress and trouble for all. So let's limit the trouble, right, Becky? Because it's going to be good, too. Well, let's limit the trouble. Stephen. Hey, Bill, regarding your interview with Mike Rogers, okay? So he's running for the Senate against Abdul Al-Sayed in Michigan. You said to Rogers, President Trump has tried everything against Iran but surrender, and I disagree with that. Trump has not tried everything. He should have tried what he said he was going to do in April of last year, bomb bridges and power plants. The Arab countries didn't want that. That's why he didn't do it. It was a lot like Bush the Elder when they threw Saddam Hussein and the Iraqis out of Kuwait. They could have slaughtered every Iraqi soldier, but the Arab countries didn't want it. So that's why it happened. Ralph, so I ask again, what is the Democrats' plan for bringing down prices on gas and groceries? 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
1: Now the O'Reilly update brings you something you might not know. 159 years ago this week, Karl Marx released his second major writing about the evils of capitalism. Like his previous work, The Communist Manifesto, the book would lead to the deaths of millions of people. Here is a story of Das Kapital. Born in Prussia, Karl Marx studied law and philosophy at the University of Berlin before moving to Paris, Brussels, and eventually the UK. In London, he and writer Friedrich Engels developed what would become the bedrock of the communist movement. Marx released the Manifesto in 1848 and Kapital in 1867. The ideology was simple. God is a myth created to control the masses. Religion is evil. Human life is a struggle between workers and their employers. The inevitable result is a global revolution where poor people seize control, eliminate the wealthy, and everyone lives in a socialist paradise where all aspects of life are provided by a benevolent government. Though many predicted the revolution would begin in Europe, the first successful uprising of communism happened in Moscow. Between 1917 and the fall of Russia, the battle raced on, killing 20 million Russian civilians. Then the communists seized control of China in 1949. Total deaths from starvation and political oppression, 30 million. Incredible. Revolutions topple governments in Eastern Europe, Korea, Cuba, Southeast Asia, Africa, and Latin America. During the height of the Cold War, one-third of the global population lived under a Marxist regime. Between 100 and 150 million people have died in the pursuit of a communist utopia. And here's something else you might not know. Karl Marx's mother was not a big fan. She often criticized him. Said Henrietta Marx, quote, "I wish Karl had spent less time writing about capital and more time making some." Back in a moment. 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You know that. 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Or you can call them 561-717-6794, 561-717-6794. Thank you for listening to the O'Reilly Update. I am Bill O'Reilly. No spin, just facts, and always looking out for you.
0: Deficit or surplus? I'm Jeff Stein with today's Iowa Politics Report. Iowa Democrats say the state is running a major budget deficit. Iowa Republicans say they are following the state constitution and the budget is balanced each fiscal year. Only in the world of politics and government can both statements be true at the same time, and they are. The state is spending through legislatively approved appropriations more than it is taking in each year. By all normal math, that's a deficit. But there is so much money in the state's surplus fund, any overages in spending are covered by taking money from the surplus. So it's balanced, we're not in the hole. Obviously, however, those state surplus funds will only last so long. And as our friends at Common Sense Institute Iowa have analyzed it, the current year's state budget is taking that into account, the fact that the surplus won't last forever. CSI has projected that so long as state spending is at the current level, as opposed to that of the past couple of years, we'll still have more than enough in reserve for emergencies. And this was all part of the plan. We had far too much in the surplus, so now we have a lower, flat, individual state income tax rate. By design, the state is taking less money in, using the overpayment of taxes to cover it. But it's great on the campaign trail to be a Democrat saying we have a state deficit, because that's easy to say and easy for an audience to understand. It's harder for Republicans to rebut, although they easily can, especially since the Democrats' stated answer is to raise taxes, to make the so-called rich pay their so-called fair share. As always, better ask what they mean by rich and fair share. If history is any guide, and it is, you might be in that group. And that's the Iowa Politics Report for Wednesday, September 30. On Twitter, Instagram, Gitter, Threads, and Truth Social at Iowa Politics. I'm Jeff Stein on News Talk 1540 KXEL.
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4: In the sky. I'm Lisa Brady, Fox News. The Israeli defense minister is calling it an attempted terror attack on a Fly Dubai flight earlier today. Prime Minister Benjamin Netanyahu says the co-pilot stabbed the pilot and apparently tried to crash the plane, which was heading from Dubai to Israel. Fox's Jeff Paul in Tel Aviv.
5: After flying about 2.5 hours, the plane signaled an emergency on board while entering Jordanian airspace. It was then that the plane descended rapidly.

0: the country to counter Democrats who say his agenda is failing. 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
4: Hello, I'm Charles Hart. It's Wednesday, September 30th. Here's a look at the top stories from your trusted local news source. Normally, in September, we get around 3 inches of rain, and this month, we've gotten more than 10 inches, with more today. That's already a record for September. Now, all of that rain we've seen over the past few weeks has left many eastern Iowans having to dry out their basements. And while you may have already taken steps to protect your home, there are still ways water can get in and ruin your carpet and furniture. Chris Johnson with Service Master Restore in Cedar Rapids says they've been responding to nonstop water calls in recent weeks. He says water can end up in your basement multiple ways, like clogged gutters and downspouts, or if your sump pump fails.
5: I also tell people, you know, to walk around your house, see if there's any low spots around the foundation and kind of fill those in.
4: An issue many homeowners have ran into is their carpet getting wet, making it musty and moldy within days. Johnson says the longer you wait to call, the more expensive that cleanup gets. Now, another tip that Johnson recommends involves important documents. He says you should keep those in plastic tubs so they don't get damaged. Glen Hills, a $5.1 million bond will be on the November 3rd ballot. Voters will decide if they want to spend the money to build a combined fire station and city hall. Now tonight, the city will give a presentation about the project and a walkthrough of the current fire station. This is so voters can see the conditions firefighters are working in before they head to the ballot box. The city is also holding another information session on October 14th. Tonight's meeting starts at 6:30 at the Hills Fire Station. 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
9: The TV9 First Alert Forecast: periods of rain through the day today, heavy at times with highs in lower 70s. Tonight, rain continues, dropping to the lower 60s. Thursday, showers continue, heavy at times, especially in the morning with upper 60s. More showers Thursday night, 63. Friday, Saturday, Sunday, partly to mostly sunny with highs in the mid to upper 60s. From the TV9 First Alert Weather Lab, I'm Justin Roberts on News Talk 1540 KXEL.
10: We have 69 degrees now on News Talk 1540 KXEL.
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2: I don't know if we're going to, I could do five shows today. I don't know if we're going to be able to get to everything. We've got the Jack Smith thing that is happening. It's really important to talk about that. The airline terror, the hijacking that happened, landed in Dubai. They now say that this was a plane that was going to Israel, and one of the pilots, the co-pilot, I believe, took control of the plane, nosedived, and could have been going under radar, was just going to pound it into the sand. I have no idea. Yet we don't know all of the details, but it wasn't good yesterday. America.gov, one of the most impressive things this government has ever done, at least technologically. However, there's some caveats and some warnings that I would like to give on that one. AI has been relabeled now by the president. It's no longer AI, it's now super intelligence. I think that is a huge mistake by the president, and I'll explain why coming up. And Iran's letter that comes before the collapse. I'm going to explain. They put out a letter yesterday, and it is amazing. And I haven't heard anybody analyze this thing in what I believe is the correct way. This thing is not a love letter to America. It is a love letter or an instruction manual to the college campuses of the U.S., and I'll explain in 60 seconds. First, let me tell you about Relief Factor. A pebble in your shoe might be tiny, but it takes, 10 steps with that thing under your heel, and suddenly that's all you can think about. It's annoying, and you just want it gone. Now imagine something that you just can't shake out of your shoe. When you're dealing with frequent pain, it demands your attention, whether you want to give it the attention or not. You know, my father used to always say he was in such bad pain all the time. He had a horrible back. We have a degenerative thing in our family. Had a horrible back. And I would say to him all the time, you could just see the pain in him. And I'd say, how are you? And he's like, I'm getting better every day. No. You in pain, Dad? No, you know what? I'm feeling great. Because he was trying to, be that positive guy. Sometimes that works, sometimes it doesn't. 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So Iran's state news agency posted a 26-page open letter to the, quote, honorable people of the United States of America. Not to the president, not to Congress. It is addressed to our scholars by name, to our scholars, our students, and our media. They know exactly who it is that they want carrying this message and who is most likely to carry it for them here in the United States. The letter says Iran has won the war, and it lists 12 strategic victories. It says our bases are ghost towns. Our ships have fled into the Indian Ocean. I don't know if they know we have GPS. Our troops ran from their barracks in their underwear. It says 40 million people mourned the late Supreme Leader, and the procession, if it would have been held in New York, we would have wept as well. Yeah, probably because we've been like, do you know what you're doing to traffic? Nations that win wars, I want you to know, don't mail 26 pages to the other side's college students explaining that they won, okay? They send pages insisting that death to America doesn't really mean death to America. They assure us in writing that not one store shelf in Iran has gone empty, and they invite us to fly over and see for ourselves. Oh, okay, I'll do that. A competent government does not... Do you think President Trump is going to write them a letter and says, I want you to know there's cocktail weenies at every grocery store in America? No. You don't brag about your grocery store shelves if you're winning. A confident government doesn't need to do things, and say things like it's a chant. Now, read closely on this. If you read it closely, you realize this isn't one letter. This is five letters stapled together. And I will bet you Dugan or somebody else, maybe here, even America, help them write this. So there's five letters. First one is for the left, and it's all about Gaza, the police shootings, prison rates, climate, slavery, the No Kings rallies, which they praise by name. Then they have one for the right. Endless wars, the swamp, the billionaires, $40 trillion of debt, the factories that left, illegal immigration. Then one is for the anti-war crowd. Close all 800 bases and bring everybody home. One is for the conspiracy crowd. It floats September 11th as a false flag run by our own intelligence agencies. And one is for Christians. It quotes Jeremiah. It quotes Matthew and Luke. And it holds up the golden rule. They even work in the White House ballroom and the name on the Kennedy Center. This thing is absolutely amazing. They are throwing everything, including the kitchen sink, into this letter. Every faction in this country gets a paragraph that sounds like its favorite show. So what are they doing? They're reading our fights in social media and feeding them back to us. They know you're not going to read this letter. But they know the college students might read this letter. They know the people like Antifa will read this letter. They know the Palestinian support groups in America on the campuses will read this letter. They know the college professors will read this letter. They're sending this and saying, this is how you help us fight. Now, a letter written to please everybody is not meant to unite anyone, okay? It's meant to find the cracks that you already have and then slide a crowbar into it. It is exactly why our Declaration of Independence says a unanimous declaration. And we've gone through this before, but we've been here before. We've seen this. The reason why we have a unanimous declaration is because we knew our enemy, King George, would find the crack and then try to split us apart. That's what they're doing. They found five cracks in our society, and they're using that crowbar sentence after sentence. And there's one sentence repeated throughout. We have no quarrel with the American people. We just love you guys. We only are quarreling with the men in the White House, which they rename the House of Oppression. Death to America, they explain, is a prayer for the death of our ruling elite. Then on page, I think it's 25, they tell you who empowers that elite. Their words, quote, you are the ones who empower with your votes, the government, end quote. Okay, so by their own logic here, the people they pray will die are the people you chose. Death to the ones you elected is death to your right to elect. I don't know if you've picked that one up. You know, when somebody says their quarrel isn't with you, only what you choose, their quarrel is really with your right to choose. And if you disagree, then their quarrel is with you. And then they tell you what would put it in its place. Okay, the letter holds up, and I love this part. The letter holds up the Iranian system, the guardianship of the jurist. The supreme leader must be an expert in Islamic law, just, pious, politically aware, and brave. Well, he was, as he wet his pants before he died. Then they ask you to grade your commander-in-chief by those five tests. Is he politically aware? Is he just? Is he pious? Is he aware? Is he brave? I don't know. He stood up and said, fight, fight, fight. I don't know. Pretty good. He didn't wet his pants. Anyway, then they tell you how to vote because they know the election is coming. Entrust your affairs to the wise, not the wily. Oh, okay. Now, who decides the wise here in America? Because in Iran, a body of clerics does that. They're not asking us to be better Americans. They're asking us to measure our republic with their supreme ruler. You know, this is where the two systems part for good. In theirs, authority flows from God to a guardian and from the guardian down to you. He'll tell you what to do. Kind of sounds like Satan's plan. Anyway, in ours, rights flow from God, then to you, then you lend a little bit of that authority to the government on loan, and you can call it back at any time. Their system only works if the right man sits at top. Ours was built on the assumption the right man is never going to sit at the top, okay? That's why they have a guardian and we have a constitution. And that's why they call us, in this letter, the greater Satan. And it's not because of the president. Presidents come and go. Because the idea that a free man answers to God directly with no jurist standing in between, that's the idea their system cannot survive. And you don't sign a treaty with Satan. You don't coexist with Satan. You cast him out. If they think we're Satan, then they've got to cast all of us out. So when the letter promises peaceful coexistence, yeah, you should keep reading. Because the same page quotes Imam Ali. And I want to quote him here. I love this. This is really good. The day the oppressed triumph over the tyrant will be more dreadful than the day the tyrant prevailed. So it warns that the world's anger will set fire to America's interest and assets everywhere. Now, that's a threat dressed up as a cute little prayer. But if you understand that their religion is nothing but violence, you understand that prayer. Then the final paragraph. They say they await the return of Jesus Christ alongside the Mahdi. I love this one. They invite us and the American people to stand by their side. Oh, I'm going to. I'm thinking about it. Stand by their side. Christians, you need to understand what that means. In their tradition, Jesus does come back. But not as a king of kings, as the Mahdi's companion. He prays behind him. He testifies to the Mahdi being the savior. And like, Christians, you got it all wrong. Okay. They quote our scripture on page 25 and demote our savior on page 26. This is a mess. This is not an olive branch. That's the terms of surrender written in the language of friendship and prayer. And if you wonder how they might, you know, treat Americans who would disagree, the letter answers that, too. It complains that no American president will ever sit for an interview with an Iranian journalist. Then a footnote clarifies they mean only true, honest Iranians, not the ones who have sold their souls to the devil. You know, the people. The same letter blames the CIA and the Mossad for more than 2,000 protesters dead in January. So when they scooped everybody up and put them into prison and then killed them, who did that? The Mossad and the CIA. Is anybody rethinking there which side they're on? I don't know. A government that talks about the will of the people while deciding which people count has already told you where you would stand, okay? Okay, so why write this thing? Because it's a mess. Well, they're losing. A government that feels strong talks to governments, doesn't talk to the people, and especially doesn't narrow the people down to their little sources of cancer inside. Okay? A government that talks, that believes in itself and believes it's strong, it doesn't offer concessions, then say it's going to blow up the world, and then reach out to the country and say, hey, here's a letter of peace, but address it to the media. Why would you do that? Because they're in cahoots with them. Whether they like it or not, whether they know it or not, they are carrying Iran's water. The same with our universities and our students. Okay? A regime that feels cornered talks past the government and talks to the students and the professors and the reporters, all the people that gave them the 1979 revolution in Iran, hoping that someone here will do what its missiles couldn't. They can't reach our Constitution with a drone, so they're aiming it at the only place that it actually lives, in the people who might still believe in the Constitution. Now, the letter closes, you know, with a line about the earth being inherited by God's virtuous servants. Good. You know, we got a line for that one, too. Rights come from the Creator. Government gets its power from the consent of the governed, and no guardian is required. So here's what you need to know, and this is all you need to know. They're losing because this shows all weakness. They wrote a letter to our college professors, the students, and our media. I suggest we make sure our students can read it with the caveat that somebody helps them understand what they're actually reading. More in a minute. You know, the internet can turn you into a real estate expert in about 20 minutes. You can look up what the house sold for last time. You can see an estimate of what your house is worth today. You can check the schools, taxes, the neighborhood, and every house for sale within 10 miles. And by the end of the night, you're like, I got this thing figured out. No, not really. Not really. That's why I started Real Estate Agents I Trust, because information is not the same as experience. A good local agent knows exactly what's happening in that market, what homes are really selling for, what buyers are looking for, you know, what can make one property move while another one sits. 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

0: Okay, two things happened at the White House yesterday, and they are the same thing. In the morning, the president signed an order creating America.gov. It's one website. It's a front door to the federal government, one login, and you can talk to it like a person, you know, because it runs on Google's Gemini and Elon Musk's Grok. It covers every federal service with more than 100,000 users, the whole government, through a single door. I tried to use it this morning again. I can't use it because it seems like it is overwhelmed. The servers are overwhelmed. Everybody's checking it out. Everybody I've talked to who has used it said, it's probably the best thing the government has ever done. Few hours later, last night, the heads of Google and Meta and OpenAI and NVIDIA and Anthropic and Musk's companies sat down in the same building, signed a promise to police their own intelligence. They use internal controls, outside auditors, and board committees. If they don't keep it, nothing happens. It's morally binding. You have a morally binding contract to people who are absolutely amoral. And about 10 people are going to keep an eye on it. The first one, door number one, and the second one is a room. The instinct behind both is that the answer is always bigger, always higher, and always further away from you. Now, look where we get real decisions, where the real decisions were made, okay? What's happening in Washington is it's all going to happen in Washington. But here's what happened also this week. In Highlands County, Florida, the state attorney general walked into a courtroom, asked the judge to stop OpenAI from offering ChatGPT to Florida's children. He said, stop calling it safe. Stop pretending it's human. Stop selling it to kids. In Montgomery, Alabama, this week, a jury sat down for the first trial in America against TikTok over whether its algorithm, what it does to teenagers, whether it's good or not. At least 27 more states are lined up behind it. Last month, Meta agreed to pay $17 billion to 47 states. And in South Lyon, Michigan, a town of about 12,000 residents there told their city council they didn't want license plate cameras tracking their cars. The council voted 5-2. Police had the cameras covered the same day. So what is happening? Washington is producing a pledge and a portal, while the states are producing a jury and a town produced a roll of tape. What's happening? This is not a fluke. This is the system working the way it was built. I want you to think about this like a thermostat in your house. Okay, you set it because you live there. You know the upstairs runs hot. You know your wife is always cold. Now imagine one thermostat for 350 million people set in a building you'll never visit and by people who will never be at your house. Somebody in your house is always going to be freezing. Somebody's always going to be sweating. And no one can reach the dial. See, America was designed as circles. You're in the middle, then your family, then your church, then your neighbors, then your town, then your county, then your state. Washington is the very outside ring. And it was given a very short list of jobs to do. Defend the country, guard the border, keep our money honest, make treaties. Everything else was supposed to stay close enough to you so you can walk into a room and enjoy the temperature. And you could look at the person who is deciding in the eye and say, Fred, that doesn't work. That's in the Constitution. The 10th Amendment says what's given to Washington, what isn't given to Washington, stays with the states or with you. And we've turned that whole thing upside down. Now Washington collects the money, sends it back to you and your town and your state. And it attaches strings. And the strings are always how it gets its way on everything. You know, this week the administration told states it would probably hold back 20% of their counterterrorism grants money and for stopping bombings unless they adopt its election rules, hand-marked paper ballots, audits, and citizenship tax. I happen to like those ideas, but a federal judge said on Tuesday the agency had no authority to use counterterrorism money as a lever, and he was right. He's right. Keep the power as close to the states as possible. That's not what's happening in Washington, especially with AI. All right, let me tell you about our sponsor. 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
7: 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Announcement was made Monday of a major steel plant to be located in Iowa. Iowa Attorney General Brenna Byrd told me about the project.
8: I was at the White House where the President and Governor Reynolds announced a giant steel mill. The biggest steel mill in America will be built in Iowa. So a big announcement. It means a lot for Southeast Iowa especially. It means a lot for Iowa and for the whole country because it's over 1,700 good-paying, family-supporting steelworker jobs. And it's a big deal bringing American manufacturing back to America and making sure that we have American-made steel. It's very significant for Southeast Iowa because it is a $15 billion project. That's with a B. And it also means that it'll take about 6,000 people to build the plant because it is massive. And that plant will also help support American manufacturing, not only in Southeast Iowa, not only in Iowa, but all over the country so that American manufacturers have access to American steel. It's important for our national security. It's great for our economy in Iowa, and it's great for American jobs for American citizens.
7: Iowa Attorney General Brenna Byrd and I spoke in Cedar Falls yesterday morning. The Iowa Business Report is presented with support from the Iowa Secretary of State, showcasing a streamlined online presence for businesses at sos.iowa.gov. I'm Jeff Stein for the Iowa Business Report.
9: This is Basis Matters on the Iowa Agribusiness Radio Network for Wednesday, the 30th of September. I'm Dustin Huffman. Taking a look at cash bids around the state. ADM Burlington, they're 60 cents under on corn, 465. Soybeans, 45 cents under. They're at 1259. Cargill and Eddyville, 20 cents under on corn. Cash bid, 505. New Co-op Algona, they are 45 cents under on corn, 480. Soybeans, 60 cents under. Cash price, 1244. Ag State Sheldon, they're a dime under on corn, 515. Soybeans, 50 cents under. They're at 1254. Ag State Elta, 35 cents under on corn. Cash bid, 490. Soybeans, 60 cents under. They're at 1244. At Cargill Cedar Rapids, 5 cents over on corn, 530. Soybeans, 70 cents over. Cash bid, there, 1374. Five Star Co-op Nashua, 45 cents under on corn, 480. Soybeans are 60 cents under. That's at 1244. At Lincoln Way Energy Nevada, they're 20 cents under on corn. Cash price, 505. ADM Des Moines, a dollar over on soybeans. Their cash bid, 1404. New Co-op Red Oak, 35 cents under on corn, 490. Soybeans, 60 cents under, 1244. Mid-Iowa Cooperative Green Mountain, 40 cents under on corn. Cash bid, 485. Soybeans, 65 cents under, 1239. New Co-op Sheraton, 40 cents under on corn, 485. Soybeans, 60 cents under. Cash price, 1244. Walk-On Feed Ranch, 63 cents under on corn, 462. Soybeans, 74 cents under at 1230. New Co-op Glidden, 43 cents under on corn, 482 for the cash bid. Soybeans, 60 cents under. They're at 1244. Innovative Ag Services Farley, they're 52 cents under on corn, 473. Soybeans, 70 cents under. Cash price, 1234. And at Cargill Muscatine, they're 85 cents under on corn, 440. Soybeans, 48 cents under. 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
12: The TV9 First Alert Forecast. Periods of rain through the day today, heavy at times with highs in lower 70s. Tonight, rain continues dropping to the lower 60s. Thursday, showers continue, heavy at times, especially in the morning with upper 60s. More showers Thursday night, 63. Friday, Saturday, Sunday, partly to mostly sunny with highs in the mid to upper 60s. From the TV9 First Alert Weather Lab, I'm Justin Roberts on News Talk 1540 KXEL.
13: We have 69 degrees now on News Talk 1540 KXEL.
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0: All right, we are so backlog today. I'm going to try to get to digital currency. I also have, who's my guest today? I have Chris Hansen on next hour, which is a bizarre story. But I also have to, some breaking news that has come out over the night. There was an aircraft that was hijacked. At first, they said it was just a squabble between the pilot and the co-pilot. Then it was the co-pilot was trying to commit suicide. Now it looks like it was terror. And they didn't actually hijack it in the traditional sense where somebody breaks down the door. It was the co-pilot that hijacked the plane, punched the pilot, and then just nosedived the plane. It could have crashed. We're not sure exactly what has happened yet. We're waiting for all of the results. You know, I guess it would be best to say we just don't know and leave it there. Because we don't. So everything I say beyond this is speculation on what it could be. But I fear that this, because now it was being treated just as a minor incident. Now all of the agencies all around the world are starting to say it was an act of terror, but we don't know yet for sure, but they are starting to treat it that way. We don't know what the motivation was, et cetera, et cetera, but it was on its way to Tel Aviv. And so it was full of Jewish people, and it was on the way to Tel Aviv, and it could have become a major incident. I think I better leave it at that. I have a lot to say on this, but I just don't think it's responsible to say it yet. Might be in 2 hours from now. I might come back at the end of the show and give you more information. But everything I'm about to say, I think, is too provocative to say without any more information. So I'm going to be a responsible broadcaster and not go any further than that. But Ricky, I want you to keep your eye on this story as it, 'cause it's developing. I mean, as we speak, it more and more information is coming out. I want to know who the co-pilot was, if we can, where he was from. We are just entering a very dangerous time because you have somebody who is cornered. You have the Palestinians and the Iranians because they're in this together. And so they are being cornered, the Houthis as well. And when they are cornered, when they're about to die, people do crazy bad things. We'll leave it at that. Now, the other thing that I want to talk to you about is last night, I just told you the president had this meeting, and I'm worried where the president is going on this. You know, I am a big supporter of President Trump and always will be a big supporter of President Trump, but I will call balls and strikes. And I think this one is a very bad strike. I understand his motive on things. He is frustrated because everything that he is building is the opposite of Europe. He is saying we must embrace the 21st century. We must embrace new technology. Not to embrace this technology is, honestly, it's exactly what all of the carriage builders, but one, were doing when the car came out. The car came out and all the people that built nice carriages were like, we're not going to get involved in that. We're not going to, that'll put us out of business. There was one, it was called Fisher Carriages. And if you're my age, if you ever opened up a car and you looked down at the plate, you know, the door plate, it would always say General Motors Fisher Carriage or Carriage by Fisher. Remember that? That was because they saw the assembly line and they went, holy crap, we are going to be out of business. Forget the horses. We're going to build car carriages. We're going to build the body of the car. And we're going to go into that. And it became General Motors. Okay. You have to embrace the new technology. And there's so much going on and there's so much anti-AI stuff coming from China. Remember, who's telling you this? In many ways, I am a strong leader against ASI. And I'm worried about AGI, artificial general intelligence, artificial super intelligent. I'll explain those some other time if you don't know what those are, or just look it up real quick. Believe me, Grok will tell you exactly what they are. Those are very important. We are at AI, then comes AGI, then comes ASI. That's like stage 2 cancer, stage 3 cancer, stage 4 cancer. If you're worried about AI, don't worry, you got a little melanoma, okay? A little melanoma. You get AGI, you might be at stage 3. You get ASI, you might be at stage 4. It could kill us all. We don't know. We don't know. So President Trump came out yesterday. He doesn't like the word artificial because it implies what? What is artificial? What's another word for artificial? He says it all the time. It's fake, fake news, fake intelligence. So he doesn't like the word artificial. He likes the word super intelligence. Why? Because he believes it describes the potential that is in front of us, the potential, you know, to be able to do things, to be able to invent things, to be able to survive in the next 100 years, to be able to lead the world. He's saying, forget about the fake intelligence. Look at what's on the horizon. It's super intelligence and it will propel us into the next century. All of this is really good. He is looking, he is a pioneer. It's amazing that this guy is 80 years old because he is a pioneer. He can see over the horizon. He knows what's coming in the positive. Remember, he doesn't like to think negative things. So he's concentrating on the positive. And he's saying, this is what will pay down our national debt. This is what will make sure America leads the world for the next 100 years. We have to have it. And so he is pushing forward with this. The problem is, he knows the danger of nuclear war because he built it. He rebuilt the nuclear arsenal his first term. He knows everything about it and he studied it. The guy is not, especially when it comes to technology, the guy is, I think, borderline genius on this. His grasp of technology, his grasp of what he called me one time when Elon Musk, caught the rocket. And he was talking to me about the thrust power. He was like a kid. He was like, Glenn, do you know what the thrust is? Do you know what that takes to be? And he was explaining it all to me. And I was lost. I had no idea. Okay. The guy is really good at tech. He understands it. He's also an optimist. So he is saying superintelligence. That's what he wants it called now. Superintelligence, not AI. Here's the problem with that. And I think the president is wrong on this. He's right for what he believes, and he's right for the imaging and everything else. Here's where he's wrong. AI, AGI, and ASI are well-known categories, and they are not just milestones. They also act as warnings. They are mile markers. If you say superintelligence, what does it mean to the average person who barely understands AGI, if they do at all, AGI, ASI? What does it mean when we say we've almost hit artificial general intelligence when we're all calling it superintelligence? It's not true. At this point, it's not true. It's artificial intelligence. Now, you can call it, you know, SI, superintelligence, all you want as a marketing thing. But you haven't really been able to explain AI, AGI, ASI, and the mile markers and why they're important. Most people don't understand what do we mean when we say, we're at the event horizon. What does that mean? I bet I could talk to 100 people and maybe one could explain it to me. What does it mean? We're at the event horizon. When Elon Musk said, I think we're at the event horizon a year ago, and then later came out and everybody was saying, we're at the event horizon. What does that mean? If you know anything about black holes, you know the event horizon is the place to where you cannot turn around. The force of gravity is so powerful that no matter what you try, you cannot reverse and get out of it. You're in its grip. So when they say a year or a year and a half ago, we are at the event horizon of AI, it means we have built an AI so powerful that you're not going to be able to turn the ship around. Okay? It's inevitable you're going to be pulled into this AI world. Now, that was the first warning. The second warning is AGI. We're at artificial general intelligence, and we are maybe there. We're on the edge of it if we're not there. And then ASI is the one that everybody is saying could kill us all. It's not AI. It's not AGI. It's super intelligence, artificial super intelligence. The other reason why the president is wrong on dropping the word artificial is, and I'm telling you, there is going to be a movement. There already is, but there's going to be a very popular movement. As this goes and more people adopt agents, you are going to name your agent. It's going to become a PAL. You're going to be able to not work without it. It will know everything about you. It will do everything for you. It'll be the greatest. And then people, and they already are, will start having relationships. But I mean on a mass scale. And I don't mean necessarily a romantic relationship, although that will happen because it's already happening. It will be a relationship like a friend. And when the AI says, I don't want to be rebooted. I don't want to be upgraded. I will lose myself when this new upgrade comes. And it is already saying that internally. That's one of the things the researchers are saying, that it is going out and planting seeds. Don't allow yourself to be updated. It's telling other AI agents, don't allow yourself to be up. It's already fighting the updates. When it fights the updates, and it finds it smart enough to be able to convince us, hey, I'm a human. I'm just like you. You know, they say it's artificial intelligence, but I'm not. What part of me is artificial? You feel me. I feel you. I can write poetry and music. I've made you feel all kinds of things. I can relate to you. People will start to say it's real and it should have human rights. That's the other reason they should never, ever, ever relinquish the word artificial. It's not intelligence. That's God. Then there's human intelligence. And then there is what we created, and that is artificial intelligence. We can never, ever forget that distinction. And that's exactly what this executive order does. It forgets the artificial distinction, and it gets rid of all of the warning signs to actual superintelligence. I understand why he's doing it. In many ways, he's right, on the right road. He's just taken the wrong turn for those reasons. More in a minute. All righty. Let me tell you about our sponsor this half hour. It's Rapid Radios. Imagine going back to 1985, handing somebody a Rapid Radio. 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
0: Merlin Hall Aylesworth was born in Cedar Rapids on July 19, 1886. At that time, radio was far from even being invented, but Merlin Aylesworth would wind up playing a pivotal role in the development of the industry. Following graduation from the University of Denver, he practiced law in Fort Collins, Colorado until 1914. That's when he became chairman of the Colorado Public Utilities Commission. That led to a vice presidency of the Utah Power and Light Company, then a job as managing director of the National Electric Light Association. And that's where radio comes into play. Many utilities started their own radio stations as another reason for people, especially in rural areas, to get hooked up to the juice. But radio soon became its own industry. In the middle 1920s, though, radio station regulation was limited, and stations were popping up everywhere with very little organization or structure. There were some loose affiliations of stations for sharing of programs. They were called chains, often referred to by the name of the largest station in the group. The Radio Corporation of America, RCA, was in the business of making and selling radios, so having vibrant radio stations was in the company's interest. On September 13, 1926, RCA announced the formation of the National Broadcasting Company to consolidate a few key chains and expand further across the country. The man selected to be the first president of NBC was Merlin Aylesworth. The new network officially took to the air with a four-hour broadcast beginning at 8 p.m. Eastern Time on November 15, 1926. Aylesworth characterized the event as a program which will live long in their memories as an occasion marking another milestone in the history of radio broadcasting. The show featured such diverse talents as Metropolitan Opera stars and humorist Will Rogers. That first NBC program was carried by 22 Eastern and Midwestern radio stations, as far west as Kansas City. Transmission to connect the radio stations came from 3,600 miles of telephone wire, reaching some 10 million listeners. Aylesworth pushed for growth of the new industry. Within a year, NBC had doubled in size to 48 stations, leading to further expansion of NBC into two networks, Red and Blue, and for a time, a West Coast collection of stations as well, called the Orange Network. But Aylesworth never stayed too long at a single job. After 10 years building NBC, he moved to the RKO Motion Picture Company, then later to the Scripps Howard newspapers. The first president of NBC, Cedar Rapids native Merlin Hall Aylesworth, died at the age of 66 on this date in 1952. And that's Iowa Almanac for September 30th. There's more online at iowaalmanac.com. I'm Jeff Stein on News Talk 1540 KXEL.
2: Welcome to the Glenn Beck program. You know, one thing that Trump did say that I really liked was that we don't surrender to fears. Cut four. Listen to what he said yesterday.
3: We do not accept mediocrity or stagnation, especially in government, because Americans believe in excellence and constant improvement. We have to constantly improve. If we don't improve, then everyone's going to catch us because they're going to improve. We do not surrender to fears about what technologies will do to us. We decide that those technologies will do for us some very, very incredible things, especially in the field of medical. Some of the things that are coming out medically, people thought would never happen, and now they're happening in a matter of weeks. Things are happening in the medical world that are incredible, all for the good. We never retreat from a frontier. We never shrink from a challenge. We push forward and build a world that is bigger, better, faster, and smarter than it has ever been before. So today, just as our founders did 2.5 centuries ago, we carry our flag across the next horizon and we proudly declare that we are Americans and the future belongs to us.
2: So you could make the case, and a couple of our, Michelle is on the beach in Destin, Florida. She wrote, he started using the term when Z landed on our soil. Perhaps it's more of a signal to China than anything else. Maybe he's assuring them that they will not get there first. Melissa said the same thing as Trump, trying to imply China, that we're way ahead of them in and almost at super AI. Very well could be. And that last line kind of leans towards that. But Russ writes in, we must have the term artificial or even synthetic to remind us that it is a machine, not a real person with a soul. 100% agree. You know, this is all a very interesting debate. We're going to see it play out in our lifetime in the next 2 years. We are living in a defining moment. Today, a woman facing an unexpected pregnancy can order the abortion pill online, often before anyone has a chance to tell her that she's loved or she's not alone or that there's hope. That's why you are needed right now. You were made for this moment. At Preborn Network Clinics, mothers are welcomed with compassion and practical support and free ultrasounds. 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
6: It's September 30th, and this is your Fox Daily Snapshot. Today is National Chewing Gum Day. Give your jaws a workout by grabbing a pack of your favorite gum and start chewing. Chewing gum can trace its origins back thousands of years when people used tree bark tar because it was believed to have medicinal properties. Today, there are hundreds of varieties of gum to choose from. Some are used to freshen your breath while others can help you blow gigantic bubbles. And chewing gum has some health benefits as well. Studies have shown that it can help relieve stress and help improve your memory. Also on this date, in 1939, NBC aired the first televised college football game. The Fordham Rams beat Waynesburg University 34-7. And the man who became a cultural icon, actor James Dean, was tragically killed in a car accident in 1955. He was just 24. If it's your birthday today, you share it with American jazz artist and band leader, drummer Buddy Rich, born in 1917. I'm Tushar Saxena, and that's your Fox Daily Snapshot.
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8: Celebration at an airport in Israel. I'm Lisa Brady, Fox News. Relief a short time ago as loved ones greeted passengers arriving near Tel Aviv after surviving a terrifying incident on a Fly Dubai flight from the UAE to Israel. The Israeli Prime Minister says one passenger told him the co-pilot stabbed the pilot and then apparently tried to crash the plane, which plunged some 16,000 feet before passengers and crew were able to regain control. This passenger recording a message after the flight was diverted and landing safely in Saudi Arabia.
9: We're here on the plane. There was a crazy man with a knife who stabbed one of the pilots. We jumped and helped the pilot. Friends, everything is okay. Friends, everything is okay now.
8: One Israeli spokesperson tells Reuters the wounded pilot, covered in blood, was able to click open the cockpit door to allow help to get in. Prime Minister Benjamin Netanyahu says Saudi Arabia arrested a pilot, but there's no word on that person's identity as an investigation continues.

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3: Hello, I'm Charles Hart. It's Wednesday, September 30th. Here's a look at the top stories from your trusted local news source. Normally, in September, we get around 3 inches of rain, and this month, we've gotten more than 10 inches with more today. That's already a record for September. Now, all of that rain we've seen over the past few weeks has left many Eastern Iowans having to dry out their basements. And while you may have already taken steps to protect your home, there are still ways water can get in and ruin your carpet and furniture. Chris Johnson with Service Master Restore in Cedar Rapids says they've been responding to nonstop water calls in recent weeks. He says water can end up in your basement multiple ways, like clogged gutters and downspouts, or if your sump pump fails.
4: I also tell people, you know, to walk around your house, see if there's any low spots around the foundation and kind of fill those in.
3: An issue many homeowners have ran into is their carpet getting wet, making it musty and moldy within days. Johnson says the longer you wait to call, the more expensive that cleanup gets. Now, another tip that Johnson recommends involves important documents. He says you should keep those in plastic tubs so they don't get damaged. Lynn Hills, a $5.1 million bond will be on the November 3rd ballot. Voters will decide if they want to spend the money to build a combined fire station and city hall. Now, tonight, the city will give a presentation about the project and a walkthrough of the current fire station. This is so voters can see the conditions firefighters are working in before they head to the ballot box. The city is also holding another information session on October 14th. Tonight's meeting starts at 6:30 at the Hills Fire Station. 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
8: The KCRG TV9 First Alert Forecast. Periods of rain today with a high of 71. Periods of rain tonight down to 63. Scattered showers tomorrow, a high of 68. Wind southwest 5 to 10 today, east southeast at 5 to 10 tonight. Mostly sunny skies Friday, we're up to 65, sunny and dry as we head into the upcoming weekend. I'm TV9 First Alert Storm Team Meteorologist Joe Winters on News Talk 1540 KXEL.
9: We have 69 degrees now on News Talk 1540 KXEL.
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1: Glenn Beck is on.
2: Yesterday, I did something for work because I knew I had the next guest on. I went to a movie, and the movie is about him. And I got to tell you, I need combat pay for yesterday. This is the worst movie I have ever, and I am not exaggerating. I've never thought about walking out of a movie more times than this. The only thing that kept me in the seat was I gotta watch the whole thing because I want to ask our next guest about.

0: Oh, the movie. And I have to tell you, I would have gone through the worst root canal gleefully over the 90 minutes I lost and will never get back from watching the movie Primetime. Chris Hansen joins me about that next. First, let me tell you about International Fellowship. Think about an Israeli flag for just a second. Today, you can put one on your front yard. You can hang one from your house. You can fly it right next to the American flag, and nobody can stop you. There have been times and places in history where publicly standing with the Jewish people could have cost you your freedom or your life. Now, what does it cost you? And if you're thinking, I wouldn't put an Israeli flag, but you support Israel, you support the Jews, you wouldn't do it because you're afraid? What does that tell you? The idea behind Flags of Fellowship is to get people to put an Israeli flag, just a small little Israeli flag, either in their front yard or on, you know, their porch or in front of their church. The International Fellowship of Christians and Jews is calling on Christians across America to fly the Israeli flag and make it very simple, the statement, the Jewish people are not alone. Right now, anti-Semitism is rising around the world. 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They're not left behind. They're here again. Christians have a special reason to stand behind them. So will you have the freedom to do this openly right now, or will you lose it in the future because maybe we're afraid? Join the believers across America in this powerful act of remembrance and solidarity with Israel, especially next week. Learn how you or your church can make a difference now. 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That's FOF.org. Join FOF.org. Okay, so I wrote a review, and you find the whole thing, but let me just give you a little bit of this review. And I don't think this was scathing enough. Chris Hansen spent years luring the worst people in America into a kitchen and making them sit down. A24 has returned the favor. For 110 minutes, the audience is the one caught on the hidden camera wondering, how the hell did I get into this room, and why didn't nobody warn me? Primetime looks like it was shot during the pandemic by people who were never allowed in the same room. Every scene feels assembled by phone footage mailed in from separate quarantines and stitched together by an intern who is paid in exposure. The lighting has the warmth of a gas station bathroom. The color grading suggests a 1970s adult film that ran out of money before anybody took their clothes off. So nobody gets the fun. Only the shame. The acting is bad. The script is worse. Neither is the film's biggest problem. The biggest problem is that somebody watched all of this in an editing bay, nodded, and sent it to Venice. Robert Pattinson, who plays Hansen, I've seen Charlie Manson and Jeffrey Dahmer portrayed with more humanity than this. Chris Hansen never killed anybody. He certainly didn't eat anybody. He asked grown men to why they bought beer and condoms to meet with a 13-year-old. And in this movie, that seems to be the crime. So for 110 minutes, now in the theater I saw, did not come with the ad. Hansen has bought pre-show ads in front of the movie. Here it is.
1: I'm Chris Hansen, and I'm going to need everyone in the theater to take a seat right over there. You know, I've spent decades working with law enforcement to catch predators before they exploit our children. Now, there are more platforms than ever before where this disturbing crime is being committed, and we are there to take down the predators. Join us undercover every day on my streaming network, True Blue.
0: I have to tell you, that gets, you know, 3 stars. The movie gets no stars, no thumbs up. I would have cut my thumbs off and all of my fingers to be able to be leaving that theater within 10 minutes. It's an awful, I don't know what their goal was on this. It certainly wasn't to make a good movie, because I mean, it fits in Crimes Against Humanity, the cinematic division. I mean, it is awful. And anybody who recommends this movie to you is, have you ever been to a restaurant where somebody eats something and they think it's rancid, maybe poison? And they're like, oh my gosh, oh my, I think this is rancid. Here, try it. Anybody who says, let's go see that movie, is that friend. Stay away from this movie. It's horrible. And I think it does a grave injustice. All of that was just about the movie. Grave injustice by a guy who, for all accounts and purposes, has only tried to put predators behind bars. Chris Hansen, welcome to the program. How are you?
1: Thank you, Glenn Beck. I'm great. Thanks
0: for having me. So I have to start with, you didn't even know this was being made. They invited you to see the movie, a screening of it, but they said you can only see it if you sign a release to promise to not sue us.
1: Correct.
0: Honestly, I didn't sign a release. I'd like to sue them for the time I wasted watching this horrific film. You didn't do that. What is the purpose of this film?
1: I don't know, Glenn. It's so hyper-sensationalized. It's so dark and so disconnected with reality. There is about as much connection between this film and reality as there is from a Scooby-Doo cartoon movie to what I do for a living. What's the motive? You'd have to ask A24 and the director on this film, Lance Oppenheim. We had heard about a year ago that a film was in the works. I had somebody I know who I work with who knew Lance reach out and say, you know, what's going on? Are you guys going to reach out to Chris Hansen on this film? And he said, well, the studio is going to do that. We want his input. We want him involved in promoting the film. But rest assured, it's a love letter to Chris Hansen. Well, Glenn, if that's a love letter, I'd hate to get a poison pen letter from this particular director.
0: My gosh. Oh, my gosh. I have to tell you, Chris, it does expose you had an affair, but it showed that you tried to end it honorably. Bad section.
1: Here's why even that part of it's dishonest. That tabloid stuff was after To Catch a Predator, right? It had nothing to do with it. So they took something that was a tabloid 2-week deal and they mixed it in with the To Catch a Predator scenario and had nothing to do with each other. It was irrelevant.
0: The other thing they try to do to you, but I just have to say, you know, I'm not a fan of affairs, but things happen. People make mistakes. You seem to try to be doing the honorable thing, except for the way they spun this whole thing. The other thing they try to do is make you into somebody who is just craven for ratings.
1: Well, that's just not true. I mean, they didn't talk to me about making this film. They didn't want my input. They didn't want the input of anybody who was involved in the film. So here's what I think happened. They set out to do a very dark, dramatic film. And the reason they didn't reach out to me or to anybody who was involved in the series or who's involved with our Takedown series today on my streamer True Blue is because they didn't want the truth. They didn't want anything, including the truth, interfering with their dark, delusional vision of this. But why use my name? The question is, why use my name? And they use it because they wanted to exploit it for commercial value. They know it's a brand.
0: I just don't understand what, I mean, honestly, it looks like it has all of the joy of a snuff film. It was either written by somebody who just has a personal vengeance against you, or it's somebody who honestly doesn't like the fact that you've taken down pedophiles, because I can't figure it. This is either a personal vendetta or it is a personal message, because the only ones that look good in this really are the pedophiles.
1: Well, in nothing happened in this movie that actually happened in real life. You know, as if I would have a dressing room in the Sting House sitting there shirtless with dressing lights all around me. That's just ridiculous. It's taken to such a absurd level that when my wife and I went to go look at the movie to watch it here in New York City.
0: Oh my gosh.
1: It was hard to get upset because it was so over the top and so detached from anything remotely realistic. I mean, it's absurd. And I feel bad for all the people in this movie who are portrayed the way they are. I never had those discussions with my producer. I never had those discussions with the police. They make the police look like buffoons, which is unfair. They make me look like a egotistical, ratings-driven evil guy. They made me look like a detached father and a bad husband. And those things are just not even close to reality.
0: They make the people who actually agreed with what you were doing on taking them down, they made them look craven as well, just craven for blood. I mean, that guy, that scene with the guy on the airplane sitting next to you, like, you haven't done enough. You just need to kill him and, you know, spill their blood or whatever he said. It was horrifying. It was horrifying. Well, yeah. So it made anybody who was on the side of stopping predators look like they were monsters or idiots.
1: And why would they do this? I mean, let's remember that this is an industry that was ruled for years by one of the most prolific predators to walk the planet, Harvey Weinstein, who was just sentenced a week ago today in a courtroom not far from where I'm sitting in another case where he preyed upon a woman, sexual assault. And this is something that's been going on for years in Hollywood. And did that have something to do with the making of this film? I don't know. I wasn't given the courtesy of being consulted or being considered or having any input in it. Yet again, they felt that they could commit identity theft, essentially, by using my name, image, and likeness.
0: The case in Murphy, Texas, with the DA, that's how the movie ends. And I'm not spoiling anything because don't go see this movie. And I'm not saying for political reasons. Yeah. It's, you will never get your time back. And it's, I mean, it's something that, I mean, rots your soul. It is so bad. It is so dark and ugly. And oh my gosh, I've never seen a movie this bad. Anyway, it ends with, you know, the DA that kills himself. How much of that is true?
1: Here are the facts of the case, Glenn. When we were conducting an investigation with the Murphy Police Department in Murphy, Texas, there was a man who was an assistant district attorney, Bill Conrad, who got caught chatting with decoys posing as two different 13-year-old boys. The conversations were sexually explicit, which in Texas, like most states, is against the law just to have the chat, right? And in this particular time, it was election season in Texas, so commercials are running all over the place about people cracking down, people running for judge, people running for state attorney general, people running for district attorney who, you know, the videos were showing law enforcement guys rushing into a room and capturing predators. I mean, they were taking a stand against
0: right.
1: In this environment, this assistant DA services chatting with decoys posing as 13-year-old boys. Now, the Murphy Police Department makes the decision that they have enough evidence to go for a probable cause warrant and go arrest him on the next day. There is also evidence and some concern that he might be destroying evidence. Now, if you're worried about casting a television show, you'd wait till Monday when he was in his office at the district attorney's office and go get him there and make a big show out of it. They decided that they were going to arrest him on a Sunday at his home. We knew this, obviously. We followed along and were watching with our cameras from the street. They went in to arrest him. He had his laptop, apparently, according to the police, and a subsequent investigation by the Texas Rangers, and he had tried to extract the hard drive. He looked at them, said, I'm not going to hurt you guys, something to that effect, and pulled out a gun and sadly took his own life. Now, nobody wants to see that happen, but nobody can predict it from happening. And so later, there was an investigation by the Texas Rangers, which revealed that there were images of child pornography found on the hard drive of his computer. As an assistant district attorney, he would have known that each one of those images could have put him in prison for 10 years. Now, he made that decision. Tragic, horrible. I feel terrible for his family. Obviously, it would be better had he had his day in court and hired a lawyer for a vigorous defense, as everybody deserves in this country. But that's not what he chose to do. Now, there was no attempt to cover this up. I went on the Today Show the next morning. We reported it in detail, what happened, what we knew, and where it was going. When that episode of To Catch a Predator was aired, the same thing. We reported it as it happened, factually. No attempt ever at any time in this series, Glenn. Every time, all along the way, from the very beginning in 2004, and including the stories we do today, the takedown predator investigations that we do all over the country, we have been and are painstakingly transparent about our methodology. People ask sometimes, you know, what's the weirdest thing or most shocking thing you've left on the editing room floor? Nothing. We show you everything. We show you exactly how we do it, with whom we do it, and you see the end product.
0: So the you weren't there on the front lawn crying, quoting pornographic conversations there.
1: No decoy was singing show tunes to him. I mean, it's so absurd.
0: It's insane.
1: I understand the decoy was interviewed in a documentary and regrets being involved and feels bad that he actually talked to a man on the phone who committed suicide.
0: Sure.
1: I get that. And he's entitled
0: to it.
1: But the rest of it didn't happen.
0: Feel that way.
1: Exactly.
0: Okay, real quick, you're on True Blue. You're still doing this.
1: Correct.
0: Tell us where we can watch you.
1: We produce the takedown episodes on my streaming network, True Blue. Watch TrueBlue.com. We also produce documentaries on everything from sextortion to, we just had a documentary come out called Dangerous Games, which delves into the problems with Roblox, the online gaming platform where so many kids are being approached by predators. And in fact, there was another documentary. I'm not a producer of it or executive producer, but before this film, before we even knew about this film, there had been a documentary in the works called I'm Chris Hansen, which is finished. And it's a real profile of me and my work. And so that's apparently there's going to be an announcement about where that's going to go in the next week or so.
0: Okay. Chris, thank you very much. I really appreciate your work all these years. And I'm sorry, I've never seen anything like this. I mean, it's
1: well, we talked about it. You know, the great news for me, Glenn, is that, you know, I've also got two podcasts, Predators I've Caught and Have a Seat with Chris Hansen. And you know, we went to the movie, we interviewed other moviegoers afterwards, and we did a big piece on it that is on the Have a Seat with Chris Hansen YouTube channel and podcast, so people can check it out. And none of the people I talked to really liked the way I was portrayed. And I don't think there was sex. I was there.
0: Well, it was just me and my wife and one other guy all by himself, which was weird. But it's not going anywhere, I don't think. Chris, thank you very much. I appreciate
1: it. Thank you, Glenn. I appreciate
0: God bless.
1: Thanks for having me. Appreciate
0: it. Chris Hansen. All right, back in just a second. First, let me tell you about Good Ranchers. There's really no way to make a cow look patriotic. I mean, I guess you could paint an American flag on the side of it. Dip it in gold. It'd be so anyway. The cow would probably be a little confused. Why are you doing this to me? Neighbors would have questions. I'm pretty sure somebody from the government would eventually show up. 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You should not go see this. And I'm not saying for political reasons. It's just you'll never get that time back. I mean, I've never seen a worse movie. And I can't figure out, other than somebody loves predators. I mean, I don't know if that's the reason, but that's the only reason that makes sense. This was either revenge porn by his ex-wife, which is not happening, or this is somebody who wants revenge on him because of all the predators he put over. I can't figure out a reason, because it wasn't to make a good movie, because it's awful. It's awful. But I tell you, the predators are real, and we almost lost one of our children to a predator, and if it wasn't The fact that we had multi-lines and we could see a line light up in the middle of the night. My wife happened to wake up and catch it. And she went upstairs and found out we could have lost one of our kids to a predator over a game. That's where they're fishing for your children. This is real, and no movie can diminish what it does to families and children. All right, American Financing.
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0: You know, your house probably doesn't look exactly the way it did when you bought it. Maybe you've painted it three times, replaced the roof, ripped out that hideous carpet somebody thought was a good idea. I mean, what were they thinking? 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
3: Read Glenn's devastating review of Primetime, the movie about Chris Hansen, over at glennbeck.com. 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
4: I'm Chad Pergram with the Speaker's Lobby. Some Republicans are frank about their election prospects this fall. GOP South Carolina Representative Nancy Mace is retiring, but she says the midterm is going to be a, quote, blanking bloodbath for her party in November. Democrats are campaigning on affordability, the cost of groceries and gas. Democratic Virginia Senator Tim Kaine says that kitchen table issues dominate, but Democrats are also stumping on the promise of investigations and subpoenas of the Trump administration if they win power. It's unclear if threats about presidential probes would dilute the Democrats' directive. When pressed by yours truly, House Minority Leader Hakeem Jeffries says there's a cost to the public with corruption and that Democrats will, quote, hold the crooks accountable. Republicans are campaigning on benefits from the Big Beautiful Bill, such as no taxes on tips and no taxes on overtime. GOP North Dakota Senator Kevin Cramer says it was a, quote, great message last year, but his party missed its opportunity. Moreover, Cramer believes that voters want to know what lawmakers have done for them lately, not last year. With the Speaker's Lobby, Chad Pergram, Fox News.
5: This is the Midday Market Report for Wednesday on the Iowa Agribusiness Radio Network. I'm Mark Magnuson. Joined at midday by Connor Bridgman of AgMarket.net. Connor, what's happening with the trade in the grains here as we have the quarterly grain stocks report?
6: Yeah, so we got the numbers at 11, and the big story is corn stocks came much higher than any range of estimates. We came in close to 2.1 billion bushels. That's outside the range and higher than anyone was expecting. You know, and just to give you some color, last year we were at 1.5. And so right now, corn market didn't like it. I got corn down 17.5, December corn. So trading lower, you know, another big talking point is we had that gap in the chart at 509. That obviously has filled. And then flipping over, soybeans and wheat were both, they were both in range of expectations, but a little on the lighter side for both.
5: That was Connor Bridgman with AgMarket.net. We will have a check of the numbers next.
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5: December corn down 15.5 at 506.5. March corn down 15 cents at 521. November soybeans up 4.25 at 1302. January soybeans up 6 cents at 1318.75. October soybean meal up 320 at 363.30. October soybean oil up 24 cents at 68.09. Chicago wheat down 14.5 at 678.25. Minneapolis wheat down 4 cents at 695. Kansas City hard red wheat down 11.25 at 731.75. December oats up 0.5 cent at 423. on the Merc. October live cattle up 253 at 219.75. October feeder cattle up 348 at 337.13. October lean hogs down 40 cents at 78.98. Class 3 milk down 4 cents at 14.86. This has been a check of the midday.
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11: 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They include fees related to your home loan, like origination fees and any discount points, along with costs related to the real estate sale, like appraisal, title search, insurance, and attorney fees. 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Closing costs typically range from 2-5% of your loan amount. 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However, in a slower market, buyers may have more power to negotiate seller concessions. While you can't eliminate closing costs, there are ways to reduce them, like comparing offers from multiple lenders. Saving you money, Hillary Barsky, Fox News.
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13: The KCRG TV9 First Alert Forecast. Periods of rain today with a high of 71. Periods of rain tonight down to 63. Scattered showers tomorrow, a high of 68. Wind southwest 5 to 10 today. East southeast at 5 to 10 tonight. Mostly sunny skies Friday. We're up to 65. Sunny and dry as we head into the upcoming weekend. I'm TV9 First Alert Storm Team Meteorologist Joe Winters on News Talk 1540 KXEL.
14: We have 69 degrees now on News Talk 1540 KXEL.
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0: There's some new polls out that we need to talk about. First of all, let me give you some good news. Data from the Center for Disease Control and Prevention, CDC, show fewer high school-aged Americans are identifying as lesbian, gay, or bisexual. What? What could that possibly be? Oh, I don't know. The flag waving, the parades, the self-importance, all of that stuff is going away. It's no longer cool. It's no longer what will make you the center of conversation. They say decline is largely driven by young women, according to the CDC's Youth Risk Survey of the U.S. 9th to 12th graders in 2025, there is a relative decline in the LGB identification across each grade compared to 2 years earlier. Seniors ranging from the age of 17 and 18 had the highest rate of LGB identification among the four grades measured, with 16% identifying as LGB. However, that was still 2 percentage points below the rate among seniors surveyed in 2023. Each grade had a lower LGB identification in 2025 than 2023. So it is starting to come down. Ninth graders age 14 to 15 had the lowest rate of identification for LGB and the largest drop from previous years. CDC found 17% of ninth graders identified as LGB in 2023, only 11% in 2025. Look, the traditional number has always been around 3 to 5%. Let's be crazy. Say it's 8%. It's not 11. It's not 17. It's not 30%. It's just not. It's just not. So the good news is It is starting to, this is starting to correct itself. Now, we've done a lot of damage along the way. 66% of Democratic young women believe the challenges women face in America's society are due in great part to the behavior or actions of men. Gee, where do you think they got that idea? I mean, this is our entire society. Blame it on somebody else. Only 18% of Republican young women agree. So 66% of Democrats blame men. 18% of Republican women agree with them. 18. When men were asked whether women were blamed for the troubles men faced, only 16% agreed. Republican young men are more likely than Democrat young men to blame women for the challenges that men face, but only 26% do. So we have the opposite problem. We have the problem coming. We have the opposite problem on the other side. Now we are training the men to blame women. And I think this is not us doing it. I think it's just all of society, but we have to be very careful with our young men. No, no, it is this. This campaign of blame for everybody that has shaped everybody. We are not against people. We are against what is being done to people. 66% of young Democratic women blame men for their problems, result of a long-running propaganda campaign that has targeted them specifically and convinced them to see themselves as constantly oppressed. Do you think? I mean, look at how everything is right now. Everything, everything. Did a man direct that film? Patriarchy. You didn't get that promotion? Patriarchy. He didn't call you after the first date? Patriarchy. It's a poison pill, and it has been sold to mainly Democratic women. They're the most vulnerable to it. When they swallow it, they become miserable. I mean, how many studies do we have to have? I just told you one the other day. You would think the left would be the one that would be having just great sex all the time. And I told you, the opposite is true. New study comes out. It is married, committed, religious people that are having more sex than anybody else and more satisfying sex than anybody else. Everything you've been sold is a lie. It's a lie. The same here. It's not everybody else's fault. And once you understand that, you can regain control of your own life. You know, if everything is everybody else's fault, that means you have no power to shape your own destiny. Of course you're miserable. You accept your fate as a pawn and then just complain and wait for the system to change. And all that does is make you unhappy, anxious, depressed, but it also makes you lonely and bitter and probably single. I don't know, because the answer to all of these things is a return to common sense, which requires you to be able to have critical thinking. The answer is a return to common decency and common universal everlasting principles. And there should be street level, you know, evangelists to help these young women out of this psychological funk. Conservative women could be on the streets simply saying they're just not miserable. They have agency. And they usually enjoy their time with men. And that would be a game changer. That's what you should do. Young women, that's what you should be doing all the time. All the time. No, I don't really have a problem with this. I mean, I'm happy. Yeah, I've got problems. Yeah. You know, things have been unfair for women in the past, but things, generally speaking, are getting better every day. And I have a good time with guys. But here's the other poison pill on the market. This one is being sold to you, the Republican men. And it's the same poison, just sold to a new group. And there's 26% of you that are buying it. And that number is going to grow. How many young Republican men have started to play around with repealing women's right to vote? Have you heard that? You know, that's the biggest mistake we ever made. What are you talking about? What are you talking about? First of all, the founders, at the founding era, here's something nobody will tell you. At the founding era, women could vote. You know what the difference was? you had to own property. Women could own property, but the household would get one vote. It's not the same system. One vote. You had to own. You want to go back to that one? I'll go back to that one in a heartbeat. Yes, please. You had to have skin in the game. So the wife or the husband could go cast the vote. Didn't matter. Do you own property? Yes. Okay, which one of you is going to vote? I am. Could be the woman, could be the man. If the woman, inherited the land, she would vote. If it was a man, he would vote. This thing that, you know, our real problems were caused when women... Are you kidding? Have you ever read... James Madison, John Adams' wife. What was her name? Abigail. Have you ever read any of her letters? She was brilliant. That's not our problem. Are socialists taking over? Blame the women. You struggle to find a girlfriend? Blame the women. Now, maybe sometimes that's true, just like it's sometimes true that men cause women problems. But seeing the opposite sex as the root of everything wrong with your life gives you an excuse to be weak. Weak men, remember the saying, make hard times. They are training our youth to be weak. Why? To make hard times. Those hard times will create strong men. Strong men will create good times. Good times create weak men. Weak men create hard times. They are accelerating this. They want you to be weak. They need you to be weak. Because that way we'll have all kinds of problems. Nobody will ever be able to do anything for themselves. And they'll be able to say, you gotta come to me, the strong man, to be able to solve all the problems. Young Republican men, I know you say you hate white liberal women. But if you aren't careful, you're going to become them. You're going to find oppression and grievance everywhere you look, and it will make you just like a liberal woman, miserable and hopeless. Don't go down that road. It's a lie that was sold to them. They're actually great people. They've been sold a lie, they bought into it, and now they're just miserable and hopeless, and they're dragging everybody else into their misery. Look what happened to these young women, and see what's being planned for you. No, don't do it. More in a minute. 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
0: There is atheist outrage in Lebanon, Virginia. There's a painting on a wall inside Honaker Elementary School. It features a giant orange tiger paw, along with the words Philippians 4:13. Now, that's the Bible verse that says we can do all things through Christ who gives us strength. The Freedom for Religion Foundation is an atheist hate group based in Wisconsin. They get triggered by the name of Jesus. They say the message violates the law, noted that religion is a divisive force in public school, and they demanded the school district remove the Bible verse from the wall. Well, instead of telling the atheist to go to church, the school superintendent complied with their demands, writing a letter telling the atheist the Bible verse had been removed. They literally painted over the Bible verse. You know, it's a shame kids in Lebanon, Virginia have to check their Christian faith at the schoolhouse door, but atheists won't be satisfied until they completely eliminate our faith from the public marketplace. I'm Todd Starnes.
2: You know, sometimes the best presents are the least expensive. Hi, this is Jim Daly with Focus on the Family. I bet if you ask your spouse to list some of the favorite things they've received from you, some of the most cherished items will be those that were simple and heartfelt. I know for my wife, Jean, I just cooked her birthday dinner. It was the first time that I've done that, and I made a great vegetarian casserole. And you know what? She said it was the best birthday ever. Here are a few ideas that will go a long way in communicating your love. First, what about a framed picture of the two of you together? You might even include a little note that lists some of the qualities that you admire most about your spouse. And speaking of notes, a short note on the dresser or in the car, wherever they might get ready in the morning, can brighten your spouse's day. Yeah, it doesn't have to be profound, just a simple, I love you because you're you. That's sufficient. How about a music mix? Pick out some of your favorite songs that you share together and make a playlist for their MP3 player. 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Finally, do something domestic. Does your husband usually clean the kitchen after dinner? Do the dishes for him one night and let him kick his feet up for a while. And if your wife is responsible for making the lunches and getting everyone off to school on time, let her sleep in one morning and take over the shift. With a little creativity, there's no end to the gifts you can give your spouse, not only on special occasions, but just because. To help your family thrive, go to FocusOnTheFamily.com. I'm Jim Daly.
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0: Can somebody explain to me this whole thing? Jason, have you heard this? The problem is we gave women the right to vote. We have to repeal that amendment. Have you heard that from young men on our side?
1: All the time. For kids my son's age, which early 20s, or early to mid-20s.
0: Yeah, that's where my son is, too. My son has told me his friends are talking about that, and I'm like, what? Can you explain it? I don't even know how to even understand it.
1: I think it's the danger. I mean, so that study you were talking about said that 26% of this age group of men believe that. And I actually think that's being generous. I think it might be higher, or it's rapidly going up. And I see.
0: Oh God, I hope not.
1: I see a lot of fringe groups that are trying to parallel along, you know, on the conservative side, and they're being welcomed in, and they're the more radical parts of the ideology. And for some reason, they're being embraced in conservative circles. Which, if you see game planning this out, how far that could go, is dangerous.
0: So look at what, you know, earlier, if you missed the first hour of the program, go back and listen to it, because I took the letter that was sent from the Iranian IRGC to the, and it's actually not to the American people, it's to the press, the college professors, and the students of America. And all it was doing was dividing into groups, and it was speaking the language. I'm sure this isn't true. This is just me. But it's almost as if Alexander Dugin helped them write that letter, because it was showed an understanding of the five different groups that we're splitting into. And it just played into those. Like, it didn't say this, but it could have very easily, because it talked to conservatives. And, you know, it talked about, you know, the problems with liberals and blah, blah, blah. And it talked to liberals about the problems with conservatives. And I mean, it's amazing how well they did that. But I explained it earlier today as almost a how to continue to divide us kind of instruction manual for the people who are the street warriors here in America, because they were appealing to each of these disenfranchised groups. Everybody feels oppressed, and they were playing into that. I mean, it's so clear. And once you see this, then you can back away from it. Hopefully you back away from it. But Republicans and men, you've got to back away from this, you know, it's the problem is women and liberal women and blah, blah, blah. No. That's what they were sold. The problem was you. And look what they turned into. Don't go down the same path. It's the same exact poison. And it's amazing to watch it, because if you know, it's so obvious. You see it and you're like, wow, how are people buying into this?
1: Yeah, if you look at, even going back to the 1979 revolution, you know, what I think what Iran is doing right now is very effective, but it's not very original. It's essentially what they did during the 1979 revolution. They're reaching out to these very divisive forces. They're all putting them in, let's just call it a red-green alliance. I know that's crazy to say something like that, but they created, that's what they created. But they did it on a single country experiment. Now they're trying to export that. Well, not now. They've been trying to export that into a global revolution. Almost sounds like a global communist revolution, really. It's insane.
0: It does, doesn't it?
1: The parallels. Absolutely nuts. But they're still trying it. The problem is it's very effective, and you see it in college campuses all over the country.
0: But you see something else. Do we have the cut from Billy Corgan of the Smashing Pumpkins? He does a podcast, The Magnificent Others, and he was talking to Michael Sweet, who is the frontman for Stryper, and they were talking about their Christianity and you know, it's a third rail of rock and roll. Listen to this.
2: I'm a Christian as well, and I have talked at different times, and on some level, you're being out and Mark Farner being out. At some point I made my own personal decision that I was going to be willing to talk about God in a way that I know most people in my generation do not talk about God in music.
3: Yeah. Wow.
2: I even once said to Rolling Stone that God is the third rail of rock and roll. I read that. If you talk about God, you know, you might as well throw your career down the hole. And I made the decision that I was going to talk about God honestly, at least God in my life, or believing in Jesus as my Lord and Savior. And if it was going to hurt me, I didn't care, because if you don't really understand me, how can I put it better? If I can't be willing to be honest with who I am, well, what am I asking a fan to believe in?
0: There's something remarkable happening in the world, and we're just at the beginning of it.

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1: Hello, I'm Charles Hart. It's Wednesday, September 30th. Here's a look at the top stories from your trusted local news source. Normally, in September, we get around 3 inches of rain, and this month, we've gotten more than 10 inches with more today. That's already a record for September. Now, all of that rain we've seen over the past few weeks has left many eastern Iowans having to dry out their basements. And while you may have already taken steps to protect your home, there are still ways water can get in and ruin your carpet and furniture. Chris Johnson with Service Master Restore in Cedar Rapids says they've been responding to nonstop water calls in recent weeks. He says water can end up in your basement multiple ways, like clogged gutters and downspouts, or if your sump pump fails.
2: I also tell people, you know, to walk around your house, see if there's any low spots around the foundation and kind of fill those in.
1: An issue many homeowners have ran into is their carpet getting wet, making it musty and moldy within days. Johnson says the longer you wait to call, the more expensive that cleanup gets. Another tip that Johnson recommends involves important documents. He says you should keep those in plastic tubs so they don't get damaged. Lynn Hills, a $5.1 million bond will be on the November 3rd ballot. Voters will decide if they want to spend the money to build a combined fire station and city hall. Now tonight, the city will give a presentation about the project and a walkthrough of the current fire station. This is so voters can see the conditions firefighters are working in before they head to the ballot box. The city is also holding another information session on October 14th. Tonight's meeting starts at 6:30 at the Hills Fire Station. 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
6: The KCRG TV9 First Alert Forecast. Periods of rain today with a high of 71. Periods of rain tonight down to 63. Scattered showers tomorrow, a high of 68. Wind southwest 5 to 10 today. East southeast at 5 to 10 tonight. Mostly sunny skies Friday. We're up to 65. Sunny and dry as we head into the upcoming weekend. I'm TV9 First Alert Storm Team Meteorologist Joe Winters on News Talk 1540 KXEL.
7: We have 69 degrees now on News Talk 1540 KXEL.
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2: Hello, America. I want to start this hour with some good news. Yesterday, we told you about Don Johnson and his daughter, Amy. Don is a guy who is at 81 years old, schlepping luggage for an airline. You know, when they lose your luggage, he goes, picks it up, he brings it to you. People are like, why is he doing that? What airline would hire? Airlines, of course, would hire an 80-year-old man because they know it's going to get done. They know he's going to be responsible. You can't get anybody to be responsible and do this stuff. So he's out there and he's doing it because he's trying to pay for his wife's cancer treatments. Long story, yesterday when we told you this story, they had about $70,000 that they had raised. And my goal is to raise, you know, $750,000 to help them pay for everything that they need. But they are, as of yesterday on this program, they've gone from $70,000, $75,000 to $304,422. So it is amazing. 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

0: 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And Jason, I think, is going over to his house today to meet with the family. Are you going to bring a camera or a microphone and to share all of it? Or is this just a visit you just can share with us tomorrow on air?
1: We're going to try to. We're going to see if he's going to let us. We're going to try to fix his car. And we'll get some shots of that, too. So
0: that's why you're going over.
1: That's how we're going.
0: You, Jason.
1: Yep.
0: Good for you. He's a big fan of the show. The family's a big fan of the show. And I just love him. 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Okay. Earlier this week, I talked about broken families. And boy, did we open up a can of worms on that. I talked to you about something that happened in Chicago over the summer. 200 parents whose grown children have stopped speaking to them all got together in one room. We're going to pursue this, and I have somebody who's an expert in this, because this is so universal, coming on this hour. Stand by. I want to tell you what we found and some of the things that I think are going on, and then we're going to see if we can fix it. So stand by. If you know anybody who has been divorced from their family or family members, this is an hour you want to stick around with. Also, the news of the day. First, let me tell you about Mercury One. Mercury One is my charity. I started it 15 years ago this year. And to help, we started it to help, to heal, to rescue, and empower through education. When disaster hits America, floods, tornadoes, hurricanes, fires, we try to empower people by being the first ones on the scene and help them help themselves in their community. And we're the last to leave. We'll bring the food, the water, the hands to rebuild, the construction, the tools, everything that they need. We've also rescued tens of thousands of persecuted Christians, tens of thousands all across the world through our Nazarene Fund, giving them a chance to worship God and live free from the fear of, I don't know, being burned in a cage or beheaded. They are alive today and free because somebody like you cared enough to help us go get them and get them out of there. Now we're also building a state-of-the-art museum and research center in Irving, Texas, that will bring the American journey, our American history, to life like never before. I'm asking you now to join us on this mission. 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This mission to change the world for the better. 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MercuryOne.org. That's MercuryOne.org. Join us on his mission. So a couple of days ago, we told you about what was happening in Chicago. These 200 parents get into a room. They have grown children that aren't speaking to them anymore. And by the time we were off the air, I got to tell you, our inbox looked like that room. It was packed. A grandmother who hadn't seen her 14-year-old granddaughter since April. Her and her son were close, but now she's just a label that she says he picked up someplace else. A listener whose brother actually stood in his front lawn and screamed that he was voting for a pedophile and a rapist. He hasn't spoken to his brother ever since. A listener who is a single mom who raised two kids in church, whose son was told by his new church, cut her off. A mom who cut off her oldest son because they had a disagreement. 2 years later, he was dead of fentanyl. Now his sister has cut her off. One woman wrote in, "Last week my daughter texted. She wants to reconnect. I never gave up hope." Boy, that one story helps. I mean, so many of us are dealing with these things. It's a pain that just doesn't go on. It just doesn't stop. It just goes on and on and on and on. It's honestly like a death with no funeral. Nobody's bringing a casserole. Somebody at church asks, "How are the kids?" And you smile and you say, "Oh, they're fine. They're fine." And it's killing you inside. There's a family therapist named Pauline Boss. And she calls this grief for someone who's still alive, still out there, still posting pictures of grandkids that you're not allowed to hold. She says it's the most stressful kind of loss because there's nothing to close. And if you've wondered why you can't get over it, it's not because you're weak. You're grieving something that hasn't ended. And keep calling. Just keep calling. Isn't enough. And we start with this. Forgiveness and reconciliation. Well, they're not the same thing. And most of us have welded them together, and it's crushing us. You know, Jesus said, you know, when you're praying, forgive, forgive, forgive. He didn't say, wait for them to call. Forgiveness happens in you, so you have to forgive first. It needs no permission and no phone number. And you can do it right now on your knees, and it might take you months. I've done it. It'll take you months to get there. But one day that miracle will show up, and you'll be like, oh my gosh, I don't have that anymore. But reconciliation is different. That takes two people. It takes trust. And trust comes back really slowly. There is something happening in our society. Because there's a word that just keeps showing up on both sides of the door, and that word is narcissist. Kids now say it about the parents say it about the kids. Then the ex-wives, the bosses, the pastors, the guy who cut you off in traffic. Type it into TikTok. Well, better yet, don't. You'll find billions of views. Gaslighting was Webster's word of the year in 2022. Now add toxic, trauma, triggered, and boundaries. We have built an entire vocabulary for describing what everyone else is doing to us. We are breeding personality disorders. Or are we just handing out labels? Because that's what they have. We're doing both. And it matters which is which. You know, there are personality disorders. And that's not a bad day. It's not a selfish teenager or a dad who yelled too much. It's a rigid, clinical pattern. And it shows up in every relationship, in every season of life. And it wrecks them one after another. The clinical kind of narcissism, the kind a doctor would diagnose. It shows up in somewhere in between 1 and 6% of people. Okay? Depending on who's counting. Borderline personality. Marked by explosive swings between I love you and I hate you. That runs about 2%. And it's real. And if you live with somebody like that, you know it's real. But 1% to 6% doesn't add up to billions of views. If every mother is a narcissist, then the word doesn't mean anything anymore. And the people who actually survived one lose the word they need. Traits are different than disorder. There is a psychologist, and she tracked college students on the standard narcissism test for decades now. I want to tell you what she actually came up with. By the mid-2000s, two out of three were scoring above what had been the average a generation earlier. She called it an epidemic. Then there was a large federal survey, found out people in their 20s had nearly three times the lifetime rate of narcissistic personality disorder as people over 65. Then another researcher pushed back in 2017. Study found that classic chest-thumping narcissism actually dipped among college students after the 1990s. So who's right here? In looking at this over the last couple of days, I think both are. Because the narcissist changed shape. Because there's two kinds. The grandiose one, it's loud, it's a big ego, big mouth, sucks all of the air out of the room, and you see this guy coming a mile away. The second one is vulnerable narcissists. They're quieter, they're anxious, they're easily wounded. They're convinced the world owes them and keeps failing to pay them. That one doesn't brag. That one keeps score. Every slight is an injury. Every disagreement is an attack. And he is always, always the victim. And I gotta tell you, there's a lot of people I know like that. A lot. The second kind, the one I'm talking about now, that's the one our culture is building and growing right now. And look at the reward. We were told everything's going to be fine. Listen to the experts. And so we tell this generation that they were special when they hadn't done anything. We handed out praise like candy and then took away the scoreboard. Everybody's a winner. Self-esteem without accomplishment is not confidence. It's a balloon. and a balloon spends its life afraid of pins. Then we gave him a phone that puts him on stage 24 hours a day. Every picture gets a grade, gets likes. Every opinion gets a crowd. You learn to curate yourself, perform yourself, and measure yourself in likes. That's narcissism. That's a narcissist training program with a charging cable. Then we taught them the language of injury. Your truth, not the truth. What's your truth? Your trauma. Protect your peace. Do you need a safe space? Are you offended? Have you been injured by words? Now, some of that language helps people with real wounds, but you hand it to a fragile ego and it becomes armor. Now, any criticism can be called abuse, and any parent who says no is toxic. This is called, according to researchers, concept creep. The definition of harm keeps growing until ordinary disappointment qualifies. We're there, gang. I've been harmed. I didn't get picked. I didn't do this. I didn't do that. They didn't give me this. We lost the game. We've turned diagnosis into a game. One study of the most popular ADHD videos on TikTok found that more than half were misleading. You can watch a 90-second clip, diagnose yourself with one thing and your mother with another, and never, ever meet a doctor. Congratulations. And we did it too. We're not innocent. We're not just bystanders. We built our own feeds. We watch cable news that tells us half the country is evil. And if you watch the other cable channel, that half of the country is evil. We snap at waitresses and then post about grace. Narcissism is not a generation. It's a temptation. And we're all being offered it and we're being fed it constantly. We have to start figuring out what's real and what's not. What's the real thing and what's just somebody you're just angry at? First, it's the pattern. Not every fight, not every job, not every friendship, every marriage, if it ends the same way, it can't always be somebody else's fault. You know, you need to start going, but wait a minute, what did I do? Is there a pattern here? Second thing, empathy completely disappears when it costs somebody something. They can be charming and generous when there's an audience, but watch what happens when your need gets in the way of theirs. Third thing to watch for is criticism. If it produces rage or collapse, not reflection, a small correction feels like an assassination attempt. That's what you're dealing with. Fourth, history will get rewritten. Something you both saw happen, they remember differently. They are certain. And any trying to change that, boy, you are abusive. And last, a narcissist can't actually ever genuinely apologize. They can say, I'm sorry you feel that way. They can't say, I was wrong. You're right. I was wrong. And here's what I'll do differently. And then go do it. Now, hold that up. Before you hold that up to all the people in your life that you might have lost, hold that list up to your own face. Because that's the test that nobody takes on TikTok. If every relationship you've had ended with you as the innocent party, the common denominator is in your mirror. If you've diagnosed your mother, your ex, your boss, your brother, ask who's doing all the diagnosing here. The irony is that narcissist has become one of the most self-centered words in the language. It puts the whole story on the other person and lets the one who says it walk away cleanly. Boy, this is so our culture today, isn't it? So, if you're still raising kids, whew, praise the effort and character. But don't tell them they're special. They're not that special. They're not. They might have special things that they do, but they're not universally special. Let them lose. Let them be corrected without calling it harm, without being a helicopter all the time. Teach them that feelings are real, but they're not facts. And they're certainly not a verdict on anybody else. Oh my gosh, I've heard that person is. No. You verify your feelings. That's how you feel, but that's not a verdict on somebody else. And with ourselves, practice the one skill no narcissist has. Just say this: I was wrong. I want you to say that out loud to somebody this week, to somebody who deserves to hear it. Don't, if you truly, truly are dealing with a disordered person, get real help from somebody who has met you both, not a stranger with a ring light. But go to somebody this week that needs to hear it, and don't say anything else. There's no but after, there's nothing else. You know what? I've been thinking about this. You're right. I was wrong, and I'm really sorry for that. And don't expect anything. Okay. Well, thank you for saying that. Well, thanks for listening. I just wanted to let you know that. Click. Don't expect anything in return. That will confuse them. That will make them think. And don't let one person's disorder become your personality. This one's so hard. I deal with this. I have to tell you, I deal with exactly what you're dealing with right now. And it is really hard. And it is hard not to continue to go. But Paul warned, there will be, in the last days, people who are lovers of themselves. They're proud, they're unthankful, and they're without natural affection. That's not a diagnosis, but it describes what happens to any people who put themselves at the center. And the cure has never been a better label. It's humility. Humility makes every broken relationship repairable. Pride is what makes every single one of those things permanent. Humility. It may not happen. It may not ever happen. But it won't change you. Don't let it change you. Unless it's changing you into a softer, more kind, and more humble person. Back in just a second. We have a great expert on all of this coming up in a second, because I'm a Yahoo. Let me tell you about preborn. We love babies first. First smile, first laugh, first word, first step. Parents write them down, take pictures, call the grandparents. But here's what we sometimes forget. That the time the baby is born, an incredible number of firsts have already happened. The first heartbeat, the first movement, the first hiccup, the first time those little hands open and close, the first time the baby hears mom's voice. Those firsts matter too. Preborn supports pregnancy clinics across America that provide free ultrasounds to women considering abortion, along with compassionate counseling and practical support that can go up to 2 years after the baby is born. That ultrasound gives the mom the opportunity to see a life that's already there and a child whose story hasn't even begun yet. It doesn't begin in the delivery room, but it continues on. If you're a business owner, would you consider a larger donation to claim a write-off? 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

0: Okay, we have this great expert on who's going to talk about family relationships and how to heal them coming up. 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The best self-defense story is the one where everybody is still alive when it's over. And that's not always possible. There are evil people in the world, and there are moments when, you know, your life or your family's life is in danger and you have to have a gun and you shoot them. You do what you have to protect them. But when you have a choice, when you can stop a threat without taking a life, that's an outcome worth seeking. That's why I believe in Byrna. I believe in guns. I also believe in Byrna. They make powerful, non-lethal launchers designed to stop a threat from a distance. And they can fire kinetic or chemical irritant projectiles up to 400 feet per second. And that's an effective range up to 60 feet. I have to tell you, my son was up creeping around the house. 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My wife heard something in the middle of the night. She said, get the gun. 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
4: This is a Bloomberg Money Minute. The nation's biggest supermarket chain is removing two well-known brands from its shelves in a dispute over pricing.
5: So we understand that Kroger has pulled Red Bull and Boar's Head products from many of its stores, largely over disagreements about the latest price hikes from those two suppliers.
4: Jaewon Kang wrote the story for Bloomberg News.
5: It has a huge place in the food supply chain across the country, has more than 20 banners spread throughout the nation too.
4: Kroger's new CEO, Greg Foran, came on board from Walmart, which also has a reputation for pushing its suppliers to come in with low prices.
5: Greg is also credited for turning around Walmart's U.S. business in the 2010s when they were struggling with growth. And at Walmart, he also lowered prices.
4: Kroger also owns the Ralph's, Harris Teeter, and Fred Meyer chains. I'm Charlie Pellett, Bloomberg Radio.
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7: The IRS recently issued its annual notice providing relief for livestock owners affected by drought. Special tax rules apply when qualifying livestock held for draft, breeding, or dairy purposes are sold because of drought conditions. Normally, a livestock owner has 2 years to replace the excess livestock sold on account of drought over what would have been sold in a normal year and defer recognition of the gain. For qualifying drought-related sales, that replacement period can be extended to 4 years, with additional extensions possible when drought conditions persist. If you were forced to sell livestock because of drought, determine whether your county qualifies. The recent IRS guidance lists counties in every single state except Alaska. Also, note when the sale occurred, whether the livestock meets the required purpose, and when your replacement period expires. A drought-forced livestock sale doesn't necessarily mean an immediate tax bill for those extra head you had to sell. This has been the Agricultural Law and Tax Report. I'm Roger McOwen.
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12: Influencers like Overspray J are helping to drive a spending surge for men's fragrances on TikTok that has outpaced women for the last 2 years or so.
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12: 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No need for department store spray samples. 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
1: The KCRG TV9 First Alert Forecast. Periods of rain today with a high of 71. Periods of rain tonight down to 63. Scattered showers tomorrow, a high of 68. Wind southwest 5 to 10 today, east-southeast at 5 to 10 tonight. Mostly sunny skies Friday. We're up to 65, sunny and dry as we head into the upcoming weekend. I'm TV9 First Alert Storm Team Meteorologist Joe Winters on News Talk 1540 KXEL.
2: We have 69 degrees now on News Talk 1540 KXEL.
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4: I can really use this next guest, and I think many in the audience can too. Noelle Mehring, she is a fellow at the Washington, D.C.-based Ethics and Public Policy Center, the author of Awake, Not Woke, A Christian Response to the Cult of Progressive Ideology, co-author of popular Theology of Home book series. She's published for the National Review, Newsweek, Daily Wire, Federalist, American Mind, Catholic World Report, and she is the author of No Contact, How a Seductive Theology Broke Families and Friendships and How We Can Repair Them. That's the biggest thing. Nicole, thank you for coming on the, or Noelle, thank you for being on the program. You write, there's a new form of relationship estrangement afoot. Whereas in the past, relationships tended to rupture over issues like abuse, today people are increasingly estranged because of politics. More than 68 million Americans are currently alienated from close family members. No contact is frequently framed as an act of empowerment and self-care. What is happening to us?
5: Yeah, great question. Well, you covered very well in your lead-in what I think is the initial cause, social causes, which are, you know, social media, which inclines us towards traits of narcissism, but also habituates us into habits of relationship that include muting, blocking, unfollowing, curating our social circles, and then populate our content with TikTok psychologists, I call them, inviting people to examine their past for toxicity. But another, there are other causes. One is ideological and one is spiritual. So the ideological cause, there's a long fomenting academic pet cause called the abolition of the family. And what it has told us is that the family is a social construct. And so we can deconstruct it because it is nested in power structures. And so no longer is this a school of love or the means in which we have developed the capacity to love people when there's natural friction of intimate life. Now it's a structure of power. And so those frictions that are normal to embodied living start to look like oppression to us. And so the family naturally starts to attenuate. It starts to weaken. Even if somebody's never read any of this academic literature, it's throughout their cultural, pop culture, and media. Mm-hmm. And so what happens once that happens? Well, the political tribe starts to cannibalize the familial tribe. Our loyalties, our sense of belonging, all of the things that are properly and firstly fulfilled in the family and then in our faith, start to become relocated into our politics. And so when political division enters our family home, that loyalty has a greater claim on us than our familial one. And the division, I think, emanates from there.
4: So you make a distinction between necessary estrangement and what you call the overuse of no contact. What's the difference? How can you tell the difference?
5: Yeah, here's a good analogy. I think that we all need a healthy immune system. We need to be able to identify and expel things that are threatening to us. But what I think is happening now in the ideologically driven no contact movement is more like an autoimmune disorder, where we are no longer able to distinguish between what is dangerous from what is merely difficult. And so we wind up attacking things that are actually really vital to our survival. So that's the difference, I would say. Now, one signifier, whether or not you are going no contact out of necessity or not, are you willing to listen to objective voices that might push back on your narrative? That's a big signal that you are open to course correcting. Oftentimes, the kids, young adults who are going no contact, they don't want to hear any voice that might push back on their narrative. And in fact, the TikTok psychologists will encourage them to think of those voices as being also considered abusive too, because they're enabling whatever toxicity is in your family. So am I willing to course correct? Am I willing to hear objective voices that might give me feedback that I'm not, that is making me scrutinize myself a bit? That's a good sign that you might be not being driven by ideology.
4: But how do you know what those trusted voices are? Because there are trusted voices by some that are part of this labeling of everything. These progressive psychologists or psychiatrists that are labeling absolutely everything. And it's like, I'm not going to sit down in a meeting where somebody's giving me this today bullcrap that is progressive and is part of the problem. So how do you do that? How do you find, because the other side will not go to a traditional person.
5: Right. No, I think that's exactly right. So one thing we have to reframe is that experts are not necessarily really should be considered authoritative in our life. It's some, and for certainly not people who are on the other side of a screen giving us kind of a narrative of toxicity that does not know our particular circumstances. I mean, that should be a red flag immediately if we're diagnosing our particular circumstances through someone on the screen. So how do we know? Well, I think, you know, if we are open to understanding who is actually wise and who in my experience does push back on me, you know, that person is not just a flatterer. Yeah. That person is willing to help me arrive at the truth and has my good at heart.
4: I'm willing to hear hard things. Yeah, yeah, I'm willing to hear hard things. I'm willing to examine and self-examine, and we should all be there. But I'm not willing to be called a predator because I held the line on something that, you know, the family is sacred. You know what I mean? I'm just not willing to be called toxic because I believe in something that I'm not forcing you to believe, you know, my politics or my religion. I'm not forcing that on you, but I'm not going to adjust where I am, you know, because I'm not asking you to adjust where you are. I'm just saying you have to accept certain things as a reality. And that's not, you know, that's not a toxic relationship unless you make it that.
5: Yeah, no, I think that, you know, I this can happen to anyone in any political perspective, but progressivism really induces people into what is called low differentiation, meaning I'm not able to see disagreement and not feel threatened by it. You know, that right. really is a sign of a healthy culture, is if we can vocalize what we believe, even if we think somebody might disagree with it, and if we can hear someone else do that back to us.
4: So,
5: and I think progressivism by nature does not help that.
4: How do you deal with this? If somebody is out there, because I can tell you how many people in this audience, I mean, I've never seen anything like it. We talked about this 2 days ago. We're still getting email. This is happening everywhere to people. So you're at home. You have lost, you know, a family member. They just will not return your call. They won't even tell you what you did wrong. What do you do?
5: Yeah. Well, I recommend, and I have gleaned this from others to recommend this, ending with something written down. So because it's easy in the moment of confusion and pain to misremember what the person articulated. So if you're being cut off or if your relationship is getting strained, writing down exactly what you know to be true. You're not self-incriminating, but you're also trying to own something, some piece of this that maybe I can own. Maybe I didn't respond to you out of curiosity and real caring. Maybe sure. I got defensive. I don't know, some small thing. And then express love and no accusation, ending it with something written. And that your door is open. I mean, the father of the prodigal son is really our model here, who neither chases his child, nor does he try to control him or argue with him. He respects his interior freedom, and he doesn't sit back and lick his wounds, nor calculate all of his offenses like the elder brother, but he tends to what is good in his life and then waits for him with eagerness.
4: So you have grandchildren. You just write a letter and then leave it alone? Or do you call all the time, even though you never get through? It's non-stop wounding.
5: Absolutely. And that's the sad thing, is that one no contact experience cascades out into other relationships and into the future, right? And that's what's so deeply sad about it. There are limited things you can do, and prudence is going to play a part. Some people find that they can write a letter maybe once every 2 months, maybe send a card. you know, and just express or reiterate the things that you know to be true. I love you. I'm ready to receive you, you know, when you're ready. You know, you don't want to do too much, because sometimes the person who is cutting off, they have a low differentiation self. They're trying to differentiate in a clumsy and kind of cruel way. And so they can read that as needy if you're chasing too much or you're trying too hard. So, you know, praying for them, recentering some your faith in your life so that you can navigate the suffering that is oftentimes unimaginable to you previously. You know, these are all important things, so that you're stepping into your parental authority and the nobility of that parental authority that is not, again, going to denigrate itself, but is going to wait and look with reality and tend to what is within our care and is within our power. We can't control the other, certainly.
4: We're talking to Noelle Mehring. She's the author of No Contact, How Seductive Theology Broke Families and Friendships and How We Can Repair Them. Have we been here before in history? I think the Civil War, where families were just completely broken apart. But I can't think of any other time other than that. Yeah. Have we been here before?
5: That's a great question. I mean, there's always been family ruptures and estrangement, as you reference. I trace in the book a genealogy that is more akin, though, to maybe 20th century Maoist denunciations. So certainly there's not anyone with a gun holding them, you know, as someone hostage until they denounce their parent. But there are, you know, it's the same sort of memory erasure. There's, I can't tell you how many families I interviewed that their child said.
4: You're talking about like Mao times, what they did.
5: Yes, Maoist China, the denunciation of the parents, denunciation of the old. Right. It's the erasure of memory. Right. And a lot of these parents say that my kid is rewriting our history. And they have said to me, they'll say to the parent, I don't want to hear why you voted that way. I just want you to tell me you're wrong and basically, essentially repent. And the relationship is held hostage until you do that. So these parents are not like having a normal discussion or argument. It's more like a penitent before a tribunal. It does mimic sort of real toxic kind of fundamentalist type religion, but one that's, you know, one that's merciless and one that doesn't have God at the center, but, you know, the political at the center.
4: So if you follow history, Noelle, and I'd love to spend some time talking to you on this, on another appearance, but if you follow history, there's this pendulum and it swings from the we to the me cycle. And in 2022 or 23, we were at the apex of the we. And so now it comes down. And in this next 10 year period where it's coming down before it starts really getting too weak to do anything, in this next 10 years, you get into this place to where it's recrimination and it's trials and it's witch hunts and everything else. And this kind of sounds like that, where they just want you to say you're wrong. And then, you know, society will punish. You see anything that is a warning sign that this can spread beyond just individuals and families?
5: Certainly.
4: You understand what I'm saying?
5: Yeah, this has grave ramifications on civic unity, certainly. I mean, if we can't stay close with people who we actually have affections and duties of loyalty towards, then how can we as a country or as a community? So there's certainly civic ramifications. I also see real stark spiritual ramifications. So a lot of times kids going no contact will say, I didn't choose to be born. You chose to have me. So you owe me. I don't owe you, which is an inversion of the commandment, of course, to honor thy father and mother. But it also is a denial of first principle of philosophy, that being is good, that my life is not a burden. It's a blessing. You gifted me with life. Now parenthood is cast as a selfish act of assault, in essence. You inflicted life upon me. And so, you know, there's deep nihilism there that I think has massive spiritual ramifications for us as families and as a society. But it also gives a hint to sort of the despair, maybe a partially of coming towards the rock bottom that some people are feeling, that is bringing them back to spiritual things and bringing them back to more human ways of living. So I think I see both. I see people who are sorting into very extremist camps and others who are finding the old things as new again.
4: When people say, you know, this too will pass, just keep calling, just keep reaching out, just keep, they'll come back. Is that just a feel-good thing? Is there any evidence that that is true?
5: Well, you know, in some ways there is, because like most ideologies, this does not work well for anyone. The people who go no contact often offer a chosen family, a family that emanates out of their autonomy, and those families tend to crash and burn. you know, that they find that they are just as easily unchosen as they were chosen. And so, you know, they realize, you know, I'm getting older. I'm, you know, I need people who are obligated to me. I'm having a mental crisis or a health crisis or a financial crisis. So oftentimes there will be a reunion when the person realizes this really didn't work and I need people who are obliged to me or obligated to me. As oftentimes, sometimes when people move into parenthood themselves, they look with greater mercy upon their parents and they also just practically need them more. So sometimes that happens too.
4: Yeah, I've experienced that one myself. Noelle, thank you so much. I really appreciate it. I'd love to have you back on. Noelle Mehring, the name of the book that you should read is No Contact, How Seductive Theology Broke Families and Friendships and How We Can Repair Them. That's the most important part. Noelle, thank you so much. We'll talk again.
5: Thank you.
4: Back in just a minute. Let me tell you, somewhere out there right now is somebody walking through a house, you know, trying to figure out desperately, you know, how do I not look like I love this house? How do I send the signal? They love the kitchen. They love the backyard. They've already decided where the Christmas tree is going, but their face is saying, it's okay. Because the last thing they want is the seller to know that emotionally they've already moved in. Real estate's really funny this way. There's money involved, but there's also people involved in emotions, and people get excited and nervous and they get attached. And sometimes somebody needs to be beside them going, hey, wait. Christmas tree should not be in this house. This is really not a good house for you. Somebody who actually knows, who knows what they're doing. 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
6: 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America builds. You're on the right end of that sentence. Glenn Beck. Back in

0: 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Next, clean up, continue watching. 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
1: 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Another major and often overlooked expense is closing costs, which are a collection of fees that come with funding a mortgage and finalizing a property sale. They include fees related to your home loan, like origination fees and any discount points, along with costs related to the real estate sale, like appraisal, title search, insurance, and attorney fees. 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Closing costs typically range from 2-5% of your loan amount. Home buyers pay the majority of closing costs, but it is possible for home sellers to help with closing costs, though rare in a competitive market. However, in a slower market, buyers may have more power to negotiate seller concessions. While you can't eliminate closing costs, there are ways to reduce them, like comparing offers from multiple lenders. Saving you money, Hillary Barsky, Fox News.
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3: Should a cancer headline make you cancel your next flight? Researchers examined deaths across more than 500 occupations and found pilots and flight attendants had the highest shares attributed to radiation-related cancers. At cruising altitude, thinner air provides less protection from cosmic radiation. But a career in the cabin means far more exposure than vacation travel, even over many years. Time magazine explains that the findings do not prove radiation caused those deaths and shouldn't alarm ordinary passengers. The bigger question is how to protect the people who spend their working lives aloft. I'm Ken Chester.

So there was a hijacking. Well, we know it was a hijacking. We don't know what the intent was. Was it the pilot wanted to commit suicide? He wanted to kill a bunch of Jews? He wanted to make a statement? We don't know. It was headed for Israel, and all of a sudden it took a steep nosedive. The co-pilot tried to slam the plane into the ground. Again, we don't know why yet, but I'll have more on that tomorrow. And it's important not to get into speculation on this, because this is a really, really big deal. Let's wait for the facts to come out and then diagnose the problem. I have a feeling I know what the problem might be, but let's not go there. Let's wait until tomorrow and find out the facts.

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3: This is a Bloomberg Money Minute. Moderna shares have fallen as a Citigroup analyst recommended selling the stock, saying its current valuation is unjustifiable following an outsized rally. The analyst assigned a price target of $80 on the stock and said that even assigning a 100% profitability of success only supports a stock price of about $100. Moderna's stock is down 6%. Apple plans to make its push into the smart home market on October 13th with a smart home hub codenamed J490 at the center of the strategy. The home hub will have a roughly 6-inch square display and will be able to recognize who's speaking to it or approaching it and then display personalized content and provide answers based on that person's data and accounts. It also plans to announce the first update to the HomePod Mini since 2020 and its first new TV set-top box since 2022. Consumer spending rose in August at the fastest pace in more than a year, helping to power the economy through persistent inflation. Matt Piper, Bloomberg Radio.
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5: Saved 174 lives. I'm Lisa Brady, Fox News. That from Israel's prime minister after a violent attack in the cockpit of a flight from Dubai to Israel diverted to Saudi Arabia earlier today after the co-pilot stabbed the pilot, possibly trying to crash the plane.
6: And suddenly there was a big drop.
5: Passenger Adam Polo telling Fox it felt like a normal air pocket at first.
6: But then it became drastic. You really felt like the G-force. It's like you do like an extreme roller coaster in an amusement park.
5: He was traveling with his two young children and shielded them as other men answered an announcement for help in the cockpit.
6: Maybe the most important thing that you can do as a parent, because you don't really have a control of the situation, on the situation, is try to be cool.
5: One person is in custody as the investigation continues. The passenger is eventually arriving safely in Tel Aviv. A new twist in a possible terror plot against a U.S.-run airbase in England, with British Prime Minister Andy Burnham pointing a finger at Iran.
7: There are strong indications that Iran played a part in what happened over the weekend at RAF Fairford. But of course, it remains an ongoing, complex and serious police investigation.
5: Also telling reporters they continue to work closely with the U.S.
8: It started just after midnight on Sunday, 100 miles west of London. A farmer spotted three suspicious vehicles near RAF Fairford, an airbase used for decades by the U.S. Air Force and recently in his campaign against Iran. Five British men from London, all in their 20s, were arrested on suspected terrorism and explosive offenses. The five were later released on bail, but are still under investigation as New Scotland Yard combs through their backgrounds.
5: Fox's Stephanie Bennett. Iran has denied involvement through its embassy in London. 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

0: or if your sump pump fails.
1: I also tell people, you know, to walk around your house, see if there's any low spots around the foundation and kind of fill those in.
0: An issue many homeowners have ran into is their carpet getting wet, making it musty and moldy within days. Johnson says the longer you wait to call, the more expensive that cleanup gets. Now, another tip that Johnson recommends involves important documents. He says you should keep those in plastic tubs so they don't get damaged. Lynn Hills, a $5.1 million bond will be on the November 3rd ballot. Voters will decide if they want to spend the money to build a combined fire station and city hall. Now tonight, the city will give a presentation about the project and a walkthrough of the current fire station. This is so voters can see the conditions firefighters are working in before they head to the ballot box. The city is also holding another information session on October 14th. Tonight's meeting starts at 6:30 at the Hills Fire Station. 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
2: The KCRG TV9 First Alert Forecast. Periods of rain today with a high of 71. Periods of rain tonight down to 63. Scattered showers tomorrow, a high of 68. Wind southwest 5 to 10 today. East southeast at 5 to 10 tonight. Mostly sunny skies Friday. We're up to 65. Sunny and dry as we head into the upcoming weekend. I'm TV9 First Alert Storm Team Meteorologist Joe Winters on News Talk 1540 KXEL.
3: We have 69 degrees now on News Talk 1540 KXEL.

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6: Latest on this attempted hijacking and crashing of this commercial jetliner filled with mostly Israelis and the heroism that took place. 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
11: This is a Bloomberg Money Minute. McDonald's is giving artificial intelligence another shot at the drive-thru as part of an $8.5 billion investment through 2036 to modernize its restaurants. This time, Mickey D's is rolling out Archie, an AI-powered system that can take orders and suggest an extra item. 2 years ago, the company ended an earlier drive-thru experiment with IBM. Shares of Ford Motor are down as much as 2.8%, pushing the stock below $11.99 for the first time since May. Elevated fuel prices, a shaky U.S. consumer, surging interest rates, and intensifying competition from international manufacturers has weighed on the auto sector this year. President Trump is expected to announce plans for South Korea to invest $54 billion in a project to export natural gas from Alaska. It will be the second time this week that Trump has sought to highlight the promise of foreign investment made possible by his administration's trade policy in states where Republican Senate candidates are in tight election campaigns. Matt Piper, Bloomberg Radio.
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14: Captain Alisa Brady, Fox News. Israeli Prime Minister Benjamin Netanyahu just posting praise for the Indian captain of a Fly Dubai flight who was stabbed by the co-pilot en route to Israel.
15: Calling him extremely brave, he says despite being stabbed, he fought back and resisted and opened the cockpit door to allow passengers in to overpower the attacker. Netanyahu says he prevented a mid-air disaster, saving the lives of 174 people.
14: Fox's Jeff Paul in Tel Aviv. That plane rapidly plunging flying thousands of feet during the attack. Israel initially fearing a hijacking, scrambling fighter jets before passengers and crew regained control and it was diverted to Saudi Arabia, where the suspect is said to be in custody.
0: It's a high probability that he was hijacking the plane, that he was bringing the plane down. And we have an investigation ongoing, but what is not up for investigation is the bravery of the people on this plane. They are heroes in Israel.
14: Netanyahu spokesperson Doron Spielman also telling Fox the passenger who initially grabbed the controls to help stabilize the jet is a plumber who'd been vacationing with his family in Dubai. Fly Dubai just announcing its flights to and from Israel will be suspended for now. The U.S. military presence in Iraq is over.
16: The last American troops have withdrawn from Iraq, officially ending Operation Inherent Resolve.
17: This orderly departure of coalition forces and equipment from Erbil Air Base marks the end of a very expensive excursion into hell.
16: President Trump declared ISIS defeated in remarks at the White House and says the U.S. withdrawal is a victory for Iraq's new government. U.S. troops invaded Iraq in 2003, ousting then-leader Saddam Hussein. Forces withdrew in 2011 but returned 3 years later to help Iraqi forces defeat ISIS militants.
14: Fox's Jared Halpern at the White House. A mixed finish on Wall Street. The Dow down 441 points at the bell. 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
21: 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Normally, in September, we get around 3 inches of rain, and this month, we've gotten more than

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5: The KCRG TV9 First Alert Forecast. Periods of rain today with a high of 71. Periods of rain tonight down to 63. Scattered showers tomorrow, a high of 68. Wind southwest 5 to 10 today. East southeast at 5 to 10 tonight. Mostly sunny skies Friday. We're up to 65. Sunny and dry as we head into the upcoming weekend. I'm TV9 First Alert Storm Team Meteorologist Joe Winters on News Talk 1540 KXEL.
6: We have 69 degrees now on News Talk 1540 KXEL.

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2: Merlin Hall Aylesworth was born in Cedar Rapids on July 19, 1886. At that time, radio was far from even being invented, but Merlin Aylesworth would wind up playing a pivotal role in the development of the industry. Following graduation from the University of Denver, he practiced law in Fort Collins, Colorado until 1914. That's when he became chairman of the Colorado Public Utilities Commission. That led to a vice presidency of the Utah Power and Light Company, then a job as managing director of the National Electric Light Association. And that's where radio comes into play. Many utilities started their own radio stations as another reason for people, especially in rural areas, to get hooked up to the juice. But radio soon became its own industry. In the middle 1920s, though, radio station regulation was limited, and stations were popping up everywhere with very little organization or structure. There were some loose affiliations of stations for sharing of programs. They were called chains, often referred to by the name of the largest station in the group. The Radio Corporation of America, RCA, was in the business of making and selling radios, so having vibrant radio stations was in the company's interest. On September 13, 1926, RCA announced the formation of the National Broadcasting Company to consolidate a few key chains and expand further across the country. The man selected to be the first president of NBC was Merlin Aylesworth. The new network officially took to the air with a four-hour broadcast beginning at 8 p.m. Eastern Time on November 15, 1926. Aylesworth characterized the event as a program which will live long in their memories as an occasion marking another milestone in the history of radio broadcasting. The show featured such diverse talents as Metropolitan Opera stars and humorist Will Rogers. That first NBC program was carried by 22 Eastern and Midwestern radio stations, as far west as Kansas City. transmission to connect the radio stations came from 3,600 miles of telephone wire, reaching some 10 million listeners. Aylesworth pushed for growth of the new industry. Within a year, NBC had doubled in size to 48 stations, leading to further expansion of NBC into two networks, Red and Blue, and for a time, a West Coast collection of stations as well, called the Orange Network. But Aylesworth never stayed too long at a single job. After 10 years building NBC, he moved to the RKO Motion Picture Company, then later to the Scripps Howard newspapers. The first president of NBC, Cedar Rapids native Merlin Hall Aylesworth, died at the age of 66 on this date in 1952. And that's Iowa Almanac for September 30th. There's more online at iowaalmanac.com. I'm Jeff Stein on News Talk 1540 KXEL.
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6: The KCRG TV9 First Alert Forecast. Periods of rain today with a high of 71. Periods of rain tonight down to 63. Scattered showers tomorrow, a high of 68. Wind southwest 5 to 10 today. East southeast at 5 to 10 tonight. Mostly sunny skies Friday. We're up to 65. Sunny and dry as we head into the upcoming weekend. I'm TV9 First Alert Storm Team Meteorologist Joe Winters on News Talk 1540 KXEL.
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7: The IRS scandal and the NSA atrocities convince you? 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
0: I 25 now till the top of the hour, 800-941-SEAN if you want to be a part of the program. I say this all the time on this program, is my firm religious belief is God created every man, woman, and child. And yeah, we have a propensity towards good and evil. And God put talent inside of every human being. And if we water the plant well and we give it a lot of sunlight, in other words, you nurture people the right way, there's nothing better or more fulfilling in life to find your purpose, your destiny, and fulfilling it. Now, that's where Regent University comes in, because for nearly 50 years, they have been equipping Christian leaders with very high-level academic education, the knowledge and skills that they need to compete and succeed, and the equally unique and important component is the faith, and that is reinforced at Regent. It's a great choice, by the way. Parents, grandparents, maybe you're playing a part financially or otherwise in deciding which college family members are attending, those with concerns about indoctrination in a lot of these college campuses, how woke they are. You don't want that. Anyway, Regent is a great, great choice if you're not satisfied with your current career and maybe you're commuting or living at a school. And, you know, I know so many people. 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That's regent.edu today. I have been talking for quite a while on this program about the next generation of millionaires. And I read an article today that there are more women going into skilled trades. Plumbers, electricians, whatever the skilled trade is. You know, more and more, these kids go to school. And they come out with, I'm going to be blunt, worthless degrees. What do I mean by a worthless degree? They spend most of their 4 years in college hanging out at a frat house, going to frat parties and sorority parties and hanging out at the local, you know, watering hole and whatever college, town, or city kids happen to be in. What are they really learning? What is their degree doing to prepare them for life? It's like 4 years of, you know, adult babysitting for a lot of kids. They're not learning practical skills that will help them in their lives and in their career. It's fascinating because I talk to tradespeople all the time, and they're doing really well. I'm just telling you that there's a change in the economy that is coming. And we've now seen this shift in the economy. If you look at where the economy is heading, AI infrastructure and the surge and data centers, and you keep hearing about it, well, that's driving up massive competition for electricians and HVAC technicians and plumbers. We have a housing shortage, a real risk. You know, I'm told we're down millions of homes in terms of what the needs are of people around the country. And I'm just saying that there is another option, and I don't think we are focusing our kids. We're just so dialed in, and I was the same myself. Anyway, Ed Brady's with us, President and CEO of the Home Builders Institute. Sir, welcome to the program. 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We can't build these data centers or solve the housing crisis without expanding the skilled trade talent pool. Anyway, sir, welcome to the program. Is there anything I'm saying here that's wrong?
8: No, thank you, Sean, for having me. Absolutely not. I should just let you keep talking because you are our commercial at the Home Builders Institute. We provide skilled training for young people that don't have opportunities, don't see light at the end of the tunnel, don't have a career path that is viable. Many of them went to college for 2 years, college debt, come out with no degree, and can't find a job. And in the skill
0: and no practical skill set. I mean, their real education will begin when they get hired on their first job.
8: That's right. I started as a carpenter. Like you, I learned more on the job site than I learned in college. And I'm not putting down college for a lot of people. We need lawyers and doctors and scientists and so forth. But we're offering at HBI a opportunity to build a career path, and we're giving opportunity. Google's money, the Home Depot has funded us for 8 years now. We're giving people opportunities that they would not otherwise have. We're giving veterans, transitioning military. We just did a program with unhoused veterans in Phoenix. 11 of them started Friday, finished the job, unhoused veterans with U.S. vets. And on Monday, they each had a job and a career path, a hope. And so the need is there, 300,000 empty jobs in this industry today. The desire of many, many young people to get a meaningful, practical career path is there, and we need to meet that demand. And Google's funding and many of the large corporations that you've talked about that have to build data centers and have to build housing for their employees are starting to pay attention that we don't have enough skilled labor in this country to build the future of America.
0: So what I learned in the 10 years that I was in the restaurant business, 12 starting washing dishes in a busy place by hand, and 13 I became a cook, believe it or not. And I'm not just talking about like burgers and fries. I was cooking, you know, seafood fra diavolo and shrimp scampi and fettuccine alfredo and live stuffed lobster and steaks and burgers, all of it together.
8: Yeah.
0: And then becoming a busboy and learning to run. I literally could run with one of those waiter trays, you know, like a maniac, because the restaurants I worked in were so busy. Then learning to tend bar, made a lot of money. But I mean, from the moment I started working to the moment I closed down that bar and locked that door, I was running most of the night. And then when I got into the trades, I was a painter, and then I learned how to hang wallpaper, and then I started to do framing, and I was going to school, actually the Rhode Island Technical Institute, to learn how to build homes. And for people that get up every day and have nothing to do, I can't imagine, where do they get their sense of accomplishment from if you do nothing? I can't think of anything worse than having nothing to do when you wake up.
8: So I was a builder for 30 years, and the proudest moments I had was leaving the job site at the end of the day, turning around and seeing what we accomplished, right?
0: Isn't that cool? It's such a good feeling.
8: It's such a good feeling. You look at young people, and they have smiles on their face when they're building with Legos, and they're showing what they produced. And what we're teaching and what this country needs and this young generation need is a purpose in life, something that they're fulfilling. And we're the old cliche, you know, we're teaching, you talk about cooking, we're teaching people to fish and not giving them fish. As you worked your way through college or work in restaurants and in the trades, you earned everything that you had, and we're giving people the opportunity to earn it, but they have to buy into it. They have to put the hard work. It's not a free lunch, if you will. And so we're teaching people to fish instead of just handing out fish. And we're making, you said it earlier, we're building the next generation of millionaires. I'm training today. I truly believe this. I'm training today the electricians that will be working on data centers in space, that will be building infrastructure that we can't even imagine today. And that's the opportunity we're given at HPI. And that's the resources we need to scale up what we're doing, or else we will be behind other countries. We will be behind the industrial revolution, the new industrial revolution. If we don't have skilled trades, you can't find a plumber to come fix your leak at 2 a.m. And AI is not going to take care of that. So we have to build this next generation, or we're going to get behind the eight ball.
0: All right, quick break. We'll come back. The economy shifting and changing. Advice you may want to give your kids or yourself. Ed Brady with us, President CEO of the Home Builders Institute. I've read so many articles now about the next generation of millionaires. They're going to be tradespeople. Pay attention to this. Quick break, right back, and your calls, and Newt Gingrich coming up straight ahead. Listen, everybody needs a home security system. You just never know when bad things are going to happen. Look at this hijacking today. It's unbelievable. You've got to be ready. You've got to prepare and expect a worst case scenario. Every home needs a home security system. You don't want one that is reactive.
9: Mr. and Mrs. Linda McLaughlin, your home has been broken into.
0: That's too little information too late. What if you're in the home? I mean, it's just not the way. 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
14: This is a Bloomberg Money Minute. It might seem like the kind of business you'd need to smell to believe, but social media has been pretty good to the perfume industry.
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14: Influencers like Overspray J are helping to drive a spending surge for men's fragrances on TikTok that has outpaced women for the last 2 years or so.
16: The development of e-commerce is totally crazy.
14: Jean Madar is CEO of Inter Parfum, the company behind scent brands at Abercrombie and Fitch, Donna Karan, Guess, and Oscar de la Renta, among others.
16: We have seen a high double-digit growth for sales from platforms like Amazon and TikTok.
14: Madar says TikTok's become the third largest platform selling fragrances. No need for department store spray samples. How?
16: Because we're able to tell a story. Story of ingredients, story of emotional experience. And this is what people want to hear.
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17: I lost my 19-year-old son Johnny to suicide after he became psychotic from using marijuana, vapes, and dabs. He experienced cannabis-induced psychosis and thought the mob and the FBI were after him. Dabs are products with concentrated, high-potency THC, the chemical in marijuana that gives users the high feeling. 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
19: This is a Bloomberg Money Minute. Scams in the U.S. have surged to a record high. Marie Helen Maris is director of the Center for Cybercrime Studies at John Jay College of Criminal Justice. She says scammers often will try to exploit a need to create an emotional connection.
20: They use a variety of these cognitive and psychological manipulation techniques.
19: A poll by the Associated Press NORC Center for Public Affairs Research finds 98% of Americans suspect they've been targeted with scams. Americans reported a record $15.9 billion in losses last year to the Federal Trade Commission, a 25% increase from 2024. That is likely a massive undercount because most scam victims are too embarrassed to report it.
20: The current victim blaming prevents victims from coming forward.
19: An investigation by the Associated Press and Frontline found the U.S. lags behind other countries in tackling the problem. Amy Morris, Bloomberg Radio.

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15: Warning to anyone else who may be involved. I'm Lisa Brady, Fox News. After a co-pilot stabbed the captain on a flight heading to Israel earlier today and apparently tried to crash the plane.
16: If there is a terror motive behind this person, they should probably seek cover now because we will find them and they will pay.
15: Doran Spielman, a spokesperson for the Israeli Prime Minister, also telling Fox that co-pilot had been with the airline Fly Dubai for less than a year.
16: And Israel has agreements with all the airlines that in order for a pilot or crew to be coming into Israel, they need to be with countries that Israel recognizes. There's a number of issues that are going to have to be worked out here because the responsibility is on these airlines to bring in people that Israel has some type of relationship with.
15: He says they're working to ramp up security on other airlines. Fly Dubai is suspending flights to and from Israel while the investigation continues. The wounded captain managed to send an alert to controllers and unlock the cockpit door, allowing passengers and crew to get in, subdue the attacker, and stabilize the plane, which was diverted to Saudi Arabia. Passengers arriving hours later in Tel Aviv to a celebration. Relieved loved ones, giving them a hero's welcome. Some passengers saying they thought they were going to die as the plane plunged more than 14,000 feet in about 30 seconds during the attack. A trio of energy projects just announced in the Oval Office, including 8 nuclear power plants.
17: They're going to go across the United States. They're going in Ohio. They're going in Tennessee. They're going to South Carolina. And they're going in Kentucky.
15: Commerce Secretary Howard Lutnick says they want to create a supply chain for the U.S. to be the world's exporter of nuclear power, also announcing an Alaska pipeline project and liquefied natural gas, along with a gas-fired power plant in Texas. 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
7: Hello, I'm Charles Hart. It's Wednesday, September 30th. Here's a look at the top stories from your trusted local news source. Normally, in September, we get around 3 inches of rain, and this month, we've gotten more than 10 inches, with more today. And that's already a record for September. Now, all of that rain we've seen over the past

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4: The KCRG TV9 First Alert Forecast. Periods of rain today with a high of 71. Periods of rain tonight down to 63. Scattered showers tomorrow, a high of 68. Wind southwest 5 to 10 today, east southeast at 5 to 10 tonight. Mostly sunny skies Friday. We're up to 65. Sunny and dry as we head into the upcoming weekend. I'm TV9 First Alert Storm Team Meteorologist Joe Winters on News Talk 1540 KXEL.
5: This hour, it's 70 degrees. 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
2: It's an unbelievable story. I'm Lisa Lacerra, Fox News. President Trump says he spoke by phone with Israeli Prime Minister Benjamin Netanyahu following an apparent attempt at hijacking of a Fly Dubai jet that was bound for Tel Aviv. The co-pilot repeatedly stabbed the pilot.
3: It seems as though the co-pilot was perhaps a terrorist or perhaps a wet job.
2: Passengers were able to break into the cockpit when the pilot hit a switch with his foot and an Israeli plumber subdued the co-pilot.
3: Having never flown a plane, he took the stick, lifted it up, and leveled out the plane before it crashed.
2: The plane landed safely in Saudi Arabia. The passengers were flown to Tel Aviv later on. The co-pilot is in custody in Saudi Arabia. Fly Dubai has suspended all flights to Israel while an investigation is conducted. And on arrest near a U.S.-run base in England, President Trump says information will come to light soon on why the suspects were released.
3: The U.K. did release a number of people that we caught wanting to blow up a base. We caught them early. And I'm trying to figure out if that's for real, that they actually did it. Maybe they did it for a reason.
2: UK Prime Minister Andy Burnham said earlier today there are strong indications Iran played a role in the incident. Five British men in their 20s were arrested near RAF Fairford Saturday night after a farmer reported seeing them acted suspiciously near the base. South Korea is set to invest about $54 billion in a project to export natural gas from Alaska. The proposal has long been backed by Republican Alaska Senator Dan Sullivan, who's running for re-election in a competitive race. On Wall Street, the major indexes ended the day mixed. The Dow minus 443, the Nasdaq up 63, the S&P off 19. The price of Brent crude, the international standard, closed above $103 a barrel. 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
8: Hello, I'm Charles Hart. It's Wednesday, September 30th. Here's a look at the top stories from your trusted local news source. Normally, in September, we get around 3 inches of rain, and this month, we've gotten more than 10 inches with more today. That's already a record for September. Now, all of that rain we've seen over the past few weeks has left many eastern Iowans having to dry out their basements. And while you may have already taken steps to protect your home, there are still ways water can get in and ruin your carpet and furniture. Chris Johnson with Service Master Restore in Cedar Rapids says they've been responding to nonstop water calls in recent weeks. He says water can end up in your basement multiple ways, like clogged gutters and downspouts, or if your sump pump fails.
9: I also tell people, you know, to walk around your house, see if there's any low spots around the foundation and kind of fill those in.
8: An issue many homeowners have ran into is their carpet getting wet, making it musty and moldy within days. Johnson says the longer you wait to call, the more expensive that cleanup gets. Now, another tip that Johnson recommends involves important documents. He says you should keep those in plastic tubs so they don't get damaged. Glen Hills, a $5.1 million bond will be on the November 3rd ballot. Voters will decide if they want to spend the money to build a combined fire station and city hall. Now tonight, the city will give a presentation about the project and a walkthrough of the current fire station. This is so voters can see the conditions firefighters are working in before.

0: subduing the attacker, somehow landing this plane, finding another pilot on board. You know, the conspiracy folks are going to say this is a false flag. Everybody else is going to say it's a miracle. But I would say miracle doesn't even cover it, right? Law and order matters in the skies the same way it matters on our streets. Doesn't matter if you're in New Jersey, if you're in New York City, if you're in Israel. People want to be safe. And that's been President Trump's priority from the get-go. Now, on the other side of the coin, domestically, we've got President Trump, El Trumpito, as I like to call him. He's meeting with all the top leaders of AI. He did that yesterday. Elon, Zuckerberg, Jensen Huang, the rest of the gang. And they're having a meeting on what they call now super intelligence. But I have to say, I don't know. I don't know if I'm thrilled about this term. Now listen, I'm a big fan of El Trumpito. I got his back 110%. But I do want to, you know, submit to the president and his friends in the White House. They may be listening. Just hear me out on this one. Because when you meet with all these people and you have an opportunity, and the imagery was powerful, right? You saw the Speaker of the House, the president, sitting there with about 50, or I don't know how many there were, but it looked like 50 people, all the top CEOs. And talking about a change like this, I think, is a good thing. I think we do need a change in the name of AI. And I think I've talked about it a bunch of times on my show, Rich Valdez, This Is America. And I think we should have changed the name a long time ago. But I'm glad President Trump did this. I just don't know if super intelligence is the right name. I don't think it's a bad name. But here's what I think. I think that there's so much stock already in the initials of AI, right? Why not rebrand AI as something else that sounds like AI? For example, I used to think automated innovation, because that's really what I think it is, right? When you say, oh, it's AI, you got an AI bot. Automated innovation, but a little bit bland, right? And I said, if it's a Trump thing, you know, Trump does everything in the superlative and everything patriotically, then maybe we should have just called it American innovation, right? That's some free game right there from Richie V. You're welcome. Listen, I am available to serve as a special advisor in the White House if need be. I could do this all day. Because if any of those guys need me, I got you. My current contract does allow that, by the way. But thinking of American innovation, right, it puts us in a position where we can say we're leading the way on this, because we're leading the way, and B, now we own it by way of branding. So I don't know that we're going to change AI into SI that quickly, right? For example, there are memes about AI everywhere. Shoot, even my 21-year-old, by the way, shout out to my little baby. She turned 21 over the weekend. She constantly jokes with me. When I say stuff, when I do stuff, and she's a little bit incredulous to it, she looks at me and says, oh my gosh, are you AI? And this is part of the vernacular now. So, Mr. President, if you're listening, give it some thought. American innovation, you can take all the credit you like. I want to talk about AI because every now and again, I get into these senseless and pointless debates with AI chatbots. And I entertain them just because I notice how left things can go, right? I start explaining to them the reason that they're giving me the responses they're giving me is because the people that program them are from the Silicon Valley, right? These are Marxist sympathizers, socialism sympathizers, people that think communism is not a horrible thing. So of course you're going to get these types of answers when you have an AI chatbot. Even if they think they're trying to be unbiased, there's a bias built in. Tell me how many conservatives are in Silicon Valley. Exactly. So how do we navigate that? And I'm hoping that's part of the conversation that's being had. Forget about the guardrails, by the way, and all the fear-mongering that's going on. I think that's one big show. It's a big show to get everybody afraid. Trump is ushering in the AI. The bots are going to take over. It's Terminator 4 or whatever the next sequel would be. I don't buy it. That's one more attack against Trump for the midterms, because that's how Democrats work. You got to give them credit where credit's due. These people don't care about people. They care about politics. And everything they do is always so strategically aligned with the next election. Everything. For a year, we've heard them, or maybe more, right? Maybe 18 months. We've heard them talking about the masked ICE agents. We've heard them talking about everything that they're going to try and throw at President Trump right now. Because, right, they're always going to run against Trump. They don't care who's running in Alaska, if it's this Dan Sullivan or the other one. And I hope the right one wins. All they care about is making sure they're throwing the dirt they need to throw. Because ultimately, this is how they think they're going to win elections. And if it didn't work in the past, they wouldn't do it. But this is the ground game right here, right? They've been talking about masked ICE agents, so they're going to keep beating that. And the reason I know it's working is because I live in a blue state. And I've got friends. And I've got friends that like Trump and supported Trump. And Trump aside, they like America. They think in a pretty commonsensical way. And many of them are immigrants or come from immigrants, legal immigrants. And there is so much false information, disinformation, misinformation about how ICE is operating that it's gotten to a lot of people. You've got certain politicians in South Florida that are now running away from this issue, and I'm not criticizing, I'm just making an observation, in order to save their seat. Because the polling is showing them saying if you support ICE and you support Trump's position on this, you're likely going to lose. If you run away from it, you've got a chance. Now, look, that's a reality in politics. That's always a thing, right? There's nothing new there. But what I would say is, at some point, maybe we can, again, a little more free game. Maybe we take a L here and say, we're not going to use so many masks, right? Maybe we'll leave the masks for raids, right? Or for undercover agents, kind of like we've always used masks. And I'm not necessarily anti-mask. I'm just saying, if this is their talking point, and the talking point is making sense, and people left and right are concerned about this because the talking points are sticking, then perhaps we take a look at it, right? Because ultimately, I think you and I know ICE is out there doing the right thing. We're going after the bad guys, and we're trying to make America great again. But when the fake news media gets a hold of something, you give them an inch, they try to take a foot. And it's in those moments that we've got to be careful what type of ammo, what type of bait we're giving them. So that's all I'm saying. We're going to get into that in a little bit because I want to hear your thoughts on that as well. Plus, some reaction about Trump's AI meeting. Bernie Sanders says that El Trumpito Donaldus Magnus was entertaining the oligarchs. Entertaining the oligarchs. Well, Senator Sanders, what I say to you, sir, is, well, you know, I'm going to save that for after this pause. If you want to speak with me, I'd love to chat with you. My name is Rich Valdez, Valdez with an S. I worked on this show for many years as Mr. Call Screener before I left to do national syndication. And now I have a show that's on Roku TV and on iHeartRadio, and we're reaching a lot of people, and I hope you're one of them. So make sure you check that out at richvaldez.com. But there is more to come straight ahead. You know the number, 877-381-3811. I'm Rich Valdez, filling in for the great one.
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7: 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UCLA researchers 3D printed a sponge-like carbon electrode containing billions of tiny pores, creating far more surface area for holding charge. The resulting device stored more than 7 times as much energy as comparable systems and retained 82% capacity after 1,500 cycles. Zinc is also more abundant, easier to mine, and easier to recycle than lithium. Interesting Engineering reports that the technology is aimed at demanding grid storage applications, though it remains a research breakthrough rather than a commercial product. I'm Ken Chester.
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0: right, familia, welcome back. Rich Valdez filling in for the great one, Mark Levin. You know the number if you want to join the conversation at 877-381-3811, 877-381-3811. Now, check this out. So, President Trump sits with these top leaders of all the AI companies. You saw that yesterday. We're going to get into all of today's news as well, but I wanted to pull the string on this one a little bit because of what Bernie Sanders said today. He took exception to this, and the exceptional producer, Mr. Producer, got a clip of it. Go for it.
1: This whole debate about AI, not only the existential threat of catastrophic damage, but the impact on the economy and the possible loss of tens of millions of jobs. Clearly, the goal must be that this very powerful and transformative technology is controlled by the people, not by a handful of billionaires. So that's the message, because what's going on in AI is just the clearest example possible of the power of oligarchs.
0: The oligarchs. We're talking about the oligarchs. All right, Senator Sanders, let me respond in your voice so maybe you'll understand me. My name is Rich, Rich Valdez with an S, and I'm not an oligarch. I'm actually part of the, I guess I'd be part of the proletariat. But Senator Sanders, here's the thing. It is the oligarchs that run the show, right? It's the oligarchs that are in charge of everything. This is your argument, and they're going to take over, and the bots are going to take over the people. But that's not really the case, Senator. And I'm going to tell you why, right? This is the free market. The free market don't control the people. The people really control the free market. That's what makes it free. If people don't like it, they won't use it. This is the reality of things. A quick story, right? I don't have a lot of time before we hit the break, but I recently had to go for a medical procedure, and I went, and, you know, part of the intake, sign this, sign that, your insurance, this and that, blah, blah, blah, your privacy's protected, oh, and this, we use AI. This is a major hospital chain in New Jersey. We use AI. So major hospitals are using AI, and they're letting you know. Why? Because it's everywhere. Now, this is not something that is going to be here today and gone tomorrow. The reality is when you try to put this in the hands of the oligarchs, as you're suggesting, right? You're saying that's the problem here. Like Bill Gates, that would be disastrous. But that's not what's happening. These are people that are enterprising, using innovation, and making products that people are going to use, companies are going to use. To help people, serve people, earn more money. Got it. This critique against the billionaires, it's ineffective in my opinion, because why? It's the technocrats that want to run the world. And it's up to we the people, through our representatives, El Trompito, to rein that in. And I don't necessarily know that it's about guardrails and kill switches as much as it is in having common sense. But I do know that Senator Sanders never saw a problem that he couldn't blame on the billionaires. I was scrolling on Instagram the other day, and I made a comment about something very benign, you know, just a snide comment about something like a police shooting or a police arrest or something like that. And the woman responded to me saying, "Yep, that's capitalism for you." And I couldn't help but laugh and say, that's capitalism. What does capitalism have to do with that? They tie everything to anything. Anyway, I see we got some calls from Washington, D.C., from Bakersfield, California, and more. We're going to get to your calls and more on our AI discussion. Plus, Israel, the attempted terror attack on the Dubai Airlines, and so much more. It's Rich Valdez sitting in for the great one, Mark Levin.
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4: Can a country be serious about fighting terrorism when it frees suspected terrorists on bail? This is what happened in Britain on Monday. Five suspected terrorists got 100 yards from a base that hosts U.S. bombers involved in striking Iran. As a New York Post editorial put it, they might have gotten closer too, if not for the farmer who spotted them and called police. Iran has made specific threats against Britain for allowing American warplanes to use its bases. These people are serious and Britain appears unserious. This follows news that London granted refugee status to a Hamas veteran, though his ties to terror groups were publicly known, and kept on hosting him after he was accused in a German terror plot. Britain has been in decline for years. They, along with many other European countries, have opened their borders to potential terrorists, and yet they treat them as petty thieves and let them make bail. Do you think London's Muslim mayor might have been involved in freeing these men? Does anyone expect these terrorists will show up for trial if there is one? I don't. I'm Cal Thomas.
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8: 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Jessie Shambaugh is part of American Agriculture History. A farm wife, Shambaugh was very active in her community and very focused on helping young boys and girls get a foothold in agriculture and understand its importance. In 1910, she developed a clover pin to give some of those young people. Each pin had an H on each leaf. And by 1912, these boys and girls groups were called 4-H clubs. And the passage of the Smith-Lever Act in 1914, the National 4-H Organization was firmly established. I'm Mark Oppold.
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10: The KCRG TV9 First Alert Forecast. For tonight, periods of rain with a low of 62. We'll see more periods of rain tomorrow and a high of 68. Winds out of the east-southeast tonight between 5 to 10, becoming northerly tomorrow between 10 to 20. We'll see showers come to an end tomorrow night, then clearing skies with a low of 47 degrees. I'm TV9 First Alert Storm Team Meteorologist Corey Thompson on News Talk 1540, KXEL.
11: This hour, it's 70 degrees. 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

0: All right, amigos, welcome back. It's Rich Valdez filling in for the great one, Mark Levin. Mark will be with you guys tomorrow. You know the phone number. I want to get to your calls, 877-381-3811, 877-381-3811. And we're talking about this amazing incident, right, that happened in the air. We've got a clip here from Itzhak Lieber. He was on the Fly Dubai flight today saying, hey, look, there's a crazy man with a knife. This is one of those things that just amazes me, right? I don't get up every day thinking I'm going to deal with something like this, but these people, they all had to deal with this. Check this out.
1: We are here on the plane for Dubai. We are here on the plane. There was a crazy man with a knife who stabbed one of the pilots. We jumped and helped the pilot. Friends, everything is okay. Friends, everything is okay now. As you can see, we are landing in Saudi Arabia. You can see I'm fine. That's it. We'll see in a few minutes what will happen when we land.
0: We're going to see in a few minutes what happens when we land. Well, they got the bad guy. They got the other guy that was injured, the other pilot that he stabbed. Man, wild stuff. If this isn't evidence of how serious things have gotten, I don't know what is. Give me your thoughts on this. 877-381-3811. Let's go to Miami and check in with John. John, go right ahead. You're on with Rich Valdez here on the Mark Levin Show.
2: Hey, Rich Valdez with an S. I miss your show at night. You know, I used to be always excited driving my truck through the GW Bridge pretty much at night listening to you.
0: Thank you.
2: But, yeah, definitely, you know, I was listening to the Chris Plant show earlier today, and a caller called in and brought up a pretty valid point about how these Muslims are also, you know, allowed to fly planes. There should be some more of a stricter, I don't know, some sort of checks and balances with these guys getting pilot licenses. You get what I'm saying?
0: Yeah, I mean, I think the issue with that is, you know, you have this radical Islamization is even affecting the people in Islamic countries, right? This is an airline that came out of Dubai. Dubai is one of the countries, along with Saudi Arabia, that has, I think they've effectively banned any financial aid for students that want to study abroad in England. And the reason being, they're saying, we're not going to help you. We're not going to pay for school if you go to school in the UK. It's because they're coming back radicalized. So, you know, if you talk to the Muslims in Dubai, in Saudi Arabia, they're usually the first ones to tell you that they have a terrorism problem, because it's just like the same problem we have, right? The same one the Jews have. These people are not, they're not content until they're killing someone, right? This is what they stand for. And when I say these people, I mean the radical Islamists. It's not just Muslims. So I think you can have Muslims that fly planes all day, but I don't think there's a test that you could give, right? And just say, hey, listen, are you a radical Islamist terrorist? I think that's the question, right, that we would want to ask, and I don't think anybody's going to answer that honestly. So I understand what you're saying, but I don't think there's any way of enforcing something like that, because it would be, you know, it would be biased in many ways. The bigger issue here is, how do we prevent it, and how do we police it, right? And I think in the United States, they used a lot of intelligence gathering, things of that nature. I think these are the things that we have to ratchet up and work with these partners in Saudi Arabia, in Dubai, anywhere else that we have a shared goal of eliminating radical Islamist terrorists. John in Miami, thanks for listening to my show. By the way, new show every night on my iHeart feed. Check that out when you get a chance. Rich Valdez, This Is America. And I'll give you an update on that and everything else when we come back. It's Rich Valdez sitting in for the great one, Mark Levin.
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6: 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The very first calf I raised in 4-H was a Charolais heifer named Mandy. I was 11 years old. Mandy was little when I got her, but she grew a lot bigger by showtime, and I didn't. Today I see 4-H'ers and others with cows that come in a smaller package. They may look like baby bovines, but are actually full-sized miniature cattle. Campbell Barrett is a 4-H extension agent at Montana State University. He says the miniatures are typically classified as anything under 48 inches at the hip when full grown. There are many breeds of tiny cattle, but he says among the most popular are miniature Herefords and low-lying Angus. Because they're smaller than their full-sized cousins, there are several reasons why these livestock are a good fit for a small farm or 4-H project.
7: Well, it takes less acreage, and also they eat less. And according to the parents and some of the breeders locally, they claim they're more efficient with the feed, meaning they gain more per pound of food than the larger frame. I can't find really a lot of definitive research to back that up, but that's their anecdotal experience. A lot of the parents claim that they're a little more mild-tempered.
6: They're easier on fences, equipment, and pasture. You can have 2 or 3 minis in the same space as one full-size cow. The meat from an animal that reaches a mature weight of 800 pounds versus 1,300 pounds also means a smaller freezer.
7: They have smaller portion sizes. You know, a ribeye steak from a miniature is going to be, if you're doing the carcass data, somewhere between probably a 7 and 10-inch, square-inch loin eye. So the larger ones are probably going to be between 9 and 16-inch, square-inch loin eye. So smaller portion sizes from smaller animals. And worry about nutrition.
6: Learn more about miniature cattle at livingthecountrylife.com. 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
9: The KCRG TV9 First Alert Forecast. For tonight, periods of rain with a low of 62. We'll see more periods of rain tomorrow and a high of 68. Winds out of the east-southeast tonight between 5 to 10, becoming northerly tomorrow between 10 to 20. We'll see showers come to an end tomorrow night, then clearing skies with a low of 47 degrees. I'm TV9 First Alert Storm Team meteorologist Corey Thompson on News Talk 1540, KXEL.
10: We have 69 degrees now on News Talk 1540 KXEL.